0: at once, for he will not be able to endure them. Rather, one is shown a little bit, and that depiction immediately leaves. Then it is as though the person forgets the depiction of working for the sake of the Creator and not for himself. Hence, he has the strength to start the work of bestowal once again. And when he thinks that he is already at a stage where he can work only for the sake of the Creator, the evil inclination promptly comes to him and gives him another depiction of work for the sake of the Creator. And this depiction moves him once again from working for the sake of the Creator.
1: It follows that specifically through the evil inclination, a person can achieve the state of truth, meaning that one cannot deceive oneself and say that he is serving the Creator and all his work is for the sake of the Creator. Since when the evil inclination gives him the depictions of what for the sake of the Creator means, he sees that he is far from this work. It follows that a person cannot fool himself that he is walking on the path of truth, since he sees how the body objects to this, to such an extent that he must believe above reason that the Creator can help him emerge from the governance of self-love. It follows that without the keeping of the evil inclination, he would never be able to see the truth. Thus, just as everyone understands that the good inclination guards a person on the way to achieving his completion of being adhered to the Creator, meaning to work entirely to bestow, likewise, without the evil inclination, a person would think that he is doing everything for the sake of the Creator. But when the evil inclination comes to him with bad depictions and tells him that it is not worthwhile to work for the sake of the Creator, it becomes utterly clear to a person that everything he did in Torah and Mitzvot before was all for his own benefit, since now he sees that when the evil inclination shows him the state of working only for the sake of the Creator, he agrees that the evil inclination is correct, and the person really does not see what he will gain by working for the sake of the Creator. This causes a person a state of descent. That is, before the evil inclination came to him with these depictions, he knew that everything he did was for the sake of the Creator, meaning that he was observing what the Creator commanded man to do. Otherwise, why would he observe Torah and Mitzvot? But not for the sake of the Creator. Everyone knows that someone who works not for the sake of the Creator, his work is worthless. So when a person engages in Torah and Mitzvot, he is certain that he is working for the sake of the Creator. But now that the evil inclination came to him with the bad depictions of work in order to bestow, he sees that he is far from working for the sake of the Creator. And working not for the sake of the Creator is unworthy work. So he wants to leave the work of observing Torah and Mitzvot altogether. Since by nature, a person cannot work for no reason. When a person works, he must see that he is doing something. Hence, if he sees that he cannot work for the sake of the Creator, as the evil inclination made him see about what it means to work entirely for the sake of the Creator, and not at all for his own

0: being able to do everything in order to bestow. And without a lack, a person cannot receive anything. But he does not have this lack for the Creator to give him the other nature, meaning the desire to bestow, since he thinks that he is doing everything for the sake of the Creator. Since as long as one does not want to work for the sake of the Creator, the body does not object to the point where a person needs the help of the Creator. But when a person wants to work in order to bestow, the work of the evil inclination comes to him and begins to make him think that it is not worthwhile to work for the sake of the Creator. At that time, the evil engenders in him a need for the help of the Creator. It follows that specifically by the bad, he comes closer to the Creator. That is, the evil inclination keeps him from fooling himself that he is working for the sake of the Creator.
1: It follows that when a person prays to the Creator to help him, the prayer must be clear. That is, he must know what he is missing, meaning that the lack will be revealed in him without any doubt. For if the deficiency is not revealed to him for certain, but he is unclear about the lack he feels, this is not a prayer. Hence, when the evil inclination comes to him with bad depictions, the person knows for certain what he needs. And this is called a complete deficiency. This is similar to what is written about Jacob, who said, quote, "Deliver me, I pray thee, from the hand of my brother, from the hand of Esav, for I fear him, that he will come and strike me and the mothers with the children," end quote. It says, quote, "This implies that one who prays his prayer, his words should be properly interpreted. When he said, 'Deliver me, I pray thee,' it seems as though it should have sufficed, since he does not need more than deliverance. Yet, he told the Creator, 'And should you say that you have already saved me from Laban?' This is why he explained, 'From the hand of my brother.' And if you say that other kin are called brothers too, as Laban said to Yaakov, 'Because you are my brother, should you therefore serve me for nothing?' He therefore explained, 'From the hand of Esav.' What is the reason? It is because we need to interpret the matter properly," end quote. We should ask about this. We can understand that when we speak of a flesh and blood king, the one who seeks help should have a clear request, so that the king will understand what he is asking. However, when one asks for something of the Creator, why should the request be so clear? Does the Creator not know what is in one's heart? He certainly knows man's thoughts, since the Creator is called He who knows the thoughts. As we say, quote, "He who knows the thoughts, please save," end quote. Therefore, why must we clarify the prayer and request that we pray that will interpret the matter properly? The answer is that a person must clarify the prayer so it is clear and interpreted to the person. That is, the person must know what he is missing, since sometimes he thinks that he needs luxuries and prays for them with all his might, while about things that concern his life, without which he cannot receive a life of holiness, this he relinquishes.

0: He thinks that he needs things by which he will come to be a respectable and perfect man. And this is what he asks for, when in fact he is lacking things that pertain to his life, meaning that without them he will remain as though dead. As our sages said, quote, the wicked in their lives are called dead, end quote. Therefore, when the evil inclination paints for him bad pictures about the work of bestowal, the work of bestowing contentment upon his maker, through this evil he sometimes comes to a state of pondering the beginnings, like the spies who slandered the land of Israel, as the Zohar interprets. At that time, he sees that he is truly evil and has no faith in the Creator. It is as Bala Sulam said, that one should see to it that on the path he is walking, he will make every effort he can make as an awakening from below to obtain faith in the Creator. This is called, quote, I am the Lord your God, and you will have no other gods, end quote. These are regarded as kane, trachea, and veshet, gullet. Which are two signs that the life of animals depend on. That is, in corporeality, if these signs stop, life ceases from the animal. Likewise, in the work, if the I am and you will have now stops, the spiritual life departs from him.
1: For this reason, sometimes a person
2: שיתנו לו שטויות. היינו, האדם חושב שהוא בסדר, שרק חסר לו לפי דעתו איזו השלמה.
1: Praise and praise to the Creator to help him with what he thinks. But even though he cries bitterly, his request is not answered, since he is in mortal danger, yet asks to be given nonsense. That is, a person thinks that he is fine, when in truth he is lifeless. For the angel called evil inclination, and through its depictions, shows him that it is eternal before him, to annul him, because the will to receive will give. At that time, a person can see the truth, he is really wicked. It follows that specifically the revelation of this evil keeps him. So he will ask the Creator to give him life, called faith in the Creator, so he can adhere to the Creator, as it is written, and you who cleave unto the Lord your God are alive, every one of you, this day. It is as the Zohar says, for he will give his angels charge over thee, to keep thee in all thy ways. That is, both the good inclination and the evil inclination keep the person, so he will achieve adhesion with the Creator. Without the evil inclination, he would not know the truth. What help to ask of the Creator? According to the above, we should interpret what our sages said. To the righteous, the evil inclination seems like a high mountain. We should explain and say that when a person sees that the evil inclination is so big, like a high mountain, this is a sign that he is righteous, meaning that he is walking on the path of truth by which to come to be righteous. Otherwise, the evil inclination would not appear to him as a high mountain. This is so because a person is shown the evil in him only to the extent of the good that he has, since the good and the bad must always be balanced. Then it can be said that a person should decide and choose the good. By this, we can interpret what is written, and behold, the angels of God were ascending and descending on it. The famous question is, why did the angels of God ascend first? It should have said descending first, and then ascending. In the work, we should interpret that angels of God are those people who want to be messengers of the Creator to do the holy work. As our sages said, we are messengers of mitzvah.
0: Therefore,
1: those
0: who want to be as angels, to do everything for the sake of the Creator, are called messengers of the Creator. They must first rise in degree, meaning do good deeds, which is called an ascent in degree. And then, when they are in ascent, when they are in a state where they are walking on the path of wholeness, they might think that they are in utter wholeness, but since they desire to achieve adhesion with the Creator, they are therefore shown the truth from above, that they are still far from doing everything for the sake of the Creator. Through the recognition of evil, a person descends from his degree and begins to see the truth, to see what he is missing. This is the order of the work. First, a person receives an ascent from above, and then he receives a descent from above. It is all for the above-mentioned reason that through the ascents and descents, a person obtains a complete lack. And the lack is so great that no one in the world can fill the lack but the Creator Himself. And this is called a complete vessel, ready to receive His help. It is as Baal Sulam said about what our sages said, quote, "It is not for you to finish the work, nor are you free to idle away from it." He said that it is not for you to finish the work, referring to the work of achieving a state where all his actions are for the sake of the Creator. And a person cannot finish this work. Therefore, why should one begin this work, which he cannot finish normally? Rather, which he cannot finish anyway. Normally, a person does not begin a work that he knows he cannot finish. Thus, why did they say, "Nor are you free to idle away from it"? This implies that a person should begin this work. So the question is, for what purpose should he start? And the answer is that in everything there must be desire and yearning to obtain the required matter. Otherwise, if we receive something without a prior need for it, it is impossible to enjoy. As it is known, there is no light without a vessel. And for this reason, a person must begin the work of bestowal. And then he sees that after he has made many efforts to obtain that force, yet he cannot have it. Later, when the Creator gives him this power of bestowal, he can enjoy it. Baal Sulam said about this, that this is the meaning of we will do and we will hear, which Israel said when the nations of the world did not want to receive it, since they saw that it was impossible to go against nature. But the people of Israel said, we will do by force, even though our heart does not want this. And by this we will be rewarded with hearing. In other words, the Creator will let us hear that this work is acceptable to the heart. This is called reply unto your heart.
1: The person can see how much it helps us to see a true picture. And precisely in our work in the Ten, we want to feel how much through the Ten we want to rise above it, because it's impossible through another way. We always see that we're always in our nature, and that's what the article lets us see very strongly.
0: So we make an effort to bestow, and we're revealed, the evil inclination is revealed to us, so we simply have to make the effort that is upon us to do, and also to ask the Creator for help. It's always from a state of effort you reach, a state of despair, where you're ready to turn to Him, to want the Creator's help. It's very important, specifically that.
1: Yes. It's impossible to go one foot to the left, and we are drawn to the right foot, where with the right foot we can go as we need to.
0: Nissan Bach asked a question. What determines if a person continues on the path or gets ejected from it? So here it's all about reinforcement. We need to reinforce the person, because he might come to a state where he has no power anymore, but still he needs to hold on to the Creator and turn on only to Him. And it's the environment that gives him the possibility to turn only to the Creator.
1: Yes, and here there's really a new interpretation of what is a complete vessel. What is a complete vessel? The revelation of the evil inclination, that when their evil inclination reveals itself, that is a complete vessel.
0: We're talking about the evil inclination, to reach it. It says here that when a person begins to engage in divine commandments, then he multiplies the good, and to that extent the evil is shown to him. And then the person's work is balanced. And he continues that if there is no revealed evil in the person to the full extent, the person cannot receive assistance from the Creator, since he still does not have a true lack. So we need to always follow the right line, as we say, in order to invite the evil, to reach the evil inclination. Then we ask the Creator for help.
1: And our friends will go to a lesson of Rav's from the 15th of February, 2002.
0: We have read the article from Ranks of the Ladder, Volume 1, page...
2: Uh, 286.
0: What is that? The evil inclination, the good inclination, they guard the person in the work. Both these are angels that come from above and come to the person to bring him to the purpose of creation. And what is upon the person to do? The person only has to discern between the good inclination and the evil inclination and freely decide which to support, what to choose. And that is called a prayer. And as he says, prayer should be properly interpreted. We've all seen how a baby, let's say, cries, shouts. We don't know what he's shouting about exactly, but his mother knows precisely what precisely he's crying about, what feels bad to him, and she discerns with great precision everything to do with her baby's cries. if it's just crying for no reason or everything. So the Creator also has no problem. He sends us the reason which makes us cry, and He knows exactly ahead of time how will we cry and over what. And of course, there's no point in such an act if we know in advance what the end will be, then there's no need for the action itself. But rather, this whole operation, meaning sending the evil inclination to bring us this crying, all this we need so that we may properly scrutinize the reason we're crying, what we want to gain from it, what influences us, who influences us, and so on. Meaning all these things being sent from above don't come just to happen to us without any discernments from our perspective, from our side. It's specifically for the purpose of us discerning things in them. And so, through a person's attention regarding what's happening to him, considering it and connecting it to, well, saying that what happens to him comes from above, from the upper source, upper force, why it came, for what purpose, what I need to do with it, how should I react, what it needs to bring me to, all these things that a person scrutinizes, that is actually called praying. And if he scrutinizes all these things being sent to him by the Creator fully, then it means that he's praying properly. A worthy prayer. And this, only this, is our work, actually, as it is written, from your actions. We shall know you from the actions of the Creator on us, towards us. We know Him. We begin to see what He's doing. We begin to justify His actions. And then other than justifying, we also want to resemble Him in all these actions, to the point where this is the purpose, the goal of our prayer, only this. It's not over the troubles that we feel and not why they come and not anything. Rather, it's the opposite. It's to resemble Him. And here, in this work of scrutinizing the prayer, and it is written that there's nothing other than prayer. It's written in many places. What does it mean that there's nothing except prayer? Doesn't seem clear. And this thing is not so easily accepted by a person, by his heart. So the prayer is specifically the scrutinies that we need to engage in with respect to whatever happens to us. And here we need to paint pictures, in a sense. If he says that the prayer should be proper, that the scrutiny should plummet the depths of the message that the Creator sends to us, should plummet into the depths of that. So anything that He sends us needs to be properly interpreted. What's most difficult here is that we cannot interpret the words simply. That's why Baal Sulam labored so, to create for us a table of the interpretations of the words in the study of the Ten Sefirot, so that whatever we read, we then interpret properly, we'll interpret the words properly. This will help us discern later in our feelings if, well, exactly what it says, because there is a difference between branch and root in this. In our world, the main thing that we interpret is adhesion or separation, closeness, distance. Guys, sit quietly. Stop making noises with the chairs. Again, the main problem is that we cannot interpret the meaning of being close or far, because actually all of our work, all of our motion towards spirituality, when we are in this world, we're used to being in a certain place, right? And the place where we want to be in, that also remains in the same place, and we just need to skip over the distance. And the distance, without me changing, without the place changing, right? Rather, it's me by some force, some third force, right? Either I walk on my legs or with a horse, a carriage, a train, a plane. It doesn't matter. Then I move from place to place like that. In spirituality, it doesn't work that way. In spirituality, the meaning of moving from place to place is to change within. Where I change, and that means to move from place to place. And I have a few people I know who are in prison. Actually, I heard from them recently. They're sitting in prison, and it seems that they're so close to home, but they can't get out. So it's the same kind of feeling. What is that distance? Meaning that the thing is nearby, but it's impossible to cross that distance without making some special corrections. That's how it is in spirituality. We need to interpret the distance between us and between spirituality such that it doesn't close by any other strategies, other than interchange. And that is actually the essence of what it means to scrutinize the prayer, to scrutinize the request properly, whereupon it is received above, accepted above. Where instead of the distances, instead of other requests, I pray for the transformation of my inner qualities. Until a person reaches that scrutiny, where he has to skip over the distance, meaning to skip over the disparity in qualities, and this is the only way in which he interprets the concept of space in spirituality, the distance between him and the purpose of creation, then it means that he's come to the true request that opens the entrance to the spiritual world for him. And until then, the relation between good and bad, things sent to him from above, they're there to clarify this concept, especially this concept. What else did he tell us here? Are there questions? Maybe someone, yes?
1: What qualities need to be corrected? There are lots of qualities, so which qualities need to be corrected?
0: No. What qualities do we need to correct to come to what?
1: To spirituality.
0: So first of all, what are these qualities? What does it mean to reach? What is spirituality? If you interpret all these things, then you will know the answer. What is spirituality? Spirituality is to give everything. It's all about giving. So I don't need to know any more about that already, right? So maybe one can lie to himself. One needs to lie to himself. And somehow put it differently, you know, so as not to flee the battle. So let's leave spirituality for a second. Let's not interpret that. What then? Getting closer. Getting closer means to come to equivalence of form, to enter spirituality, to reach him and to enter. That's completely, it's like being there, where I will be as I am there. And you see, these are things that start to sort of chill the whole thing, put a damper on it. And what do I need to do for this? Well, I'm told you need to get up very early and to perform many actions, duties here, thousand and one things. All these things. I need to make my life bitter. Look what I need to make of my life just to get close to a state where I don't even think about myself at all, but rather give everything. Well, it's not realistic, yes? So either we need to lie to ourselves and somehow to still go for it. Or we need to do some exercises in order to see not the not the act itself of bestowal, because we will run away from that, but the outcomes of it. But if I see the outcomes of the act of bestowal, I will want these outcomes, but I will want them as I am now in order to receive, and that's also wrong. So there needs to be some kind of, there needs to be discernments, actions, so that this idea truly becomes acceptable to me. Right. This is not simple. What else did you ask?
1: I asked, there is just one quality, really.
0: Now you're saying, okay, so what do we need, actually? Why do we need to change many qualities? We have a will to receive, that will to receive. We need to change to be the desire to bestow, the will to bestow. But this is not true. Because the will to receive, we cannot change to make it the will to bestow. The will is creation. It is something from nothing. And it's like some substance, some element, that you can't turn one to another, into another. But what can you do? You can use the will to receive differently. From where does a different mode of utilization come for the will to receive? From the first nine sfirot, as we learn, from your actions we shall know you, and by knowing you, from that we will also learn and adapt ourselves, liken ourselves to him. How? If before the will to receive, there exist the first nine sfirot, where the host bestows upon me in nine different ways, and I feel pleasure from that, then Malchut receives the pleasure from the host, from the nine dishes, let's say. And in total, this is called the structure of the ten sfirot. If I feel Malchut, that I received, everything is nice and well, very well, everything is full of the light of Ein Sof, as we say, and this is Malchut of Ein Sof, Malchut of infinity. And if suddenly I feel in that bestowal that it comes from the first nine sfirot, that they are bestowing to me, and I'm opposite to them, and I feel suffering, which is called shame, then here begins the problem. I don't want to receive, just not to suffer. I make a restriction. From where did I learn that I'm against them? According to the qualities this brought me to a terrible feeling of shame, I learned it from feeling the nature of the first nine, not the pleasure that I received from them, but their nature. Meaning, this whole idea of bestowal is impossible to learn unless we feel the upper one and what he does to me. And that's why it is impossible to say that Malchut can change from in order to receive to in order to bestow if she doesn't learn from the first nine. She needs to know this. She needs to know them, to study them, to feel them. And then, later, to try to be like them. How will she do that all of a sudden? From where will she take the power to ask from them, these first nine, that instead of giving me pleasure, please bestow upon me the power to be like you? Right? So, the Rav makes all sorts of examples, these descriptions, such as, well, if you want to correct a person, then don't give him, well, you do need to give him the bare subsistence, right? To eat a little, to drink a little, to get him up, right, so that he can live. But other than that, you mustn't give him anything. You teach him a trade, you help him get some work, something, give him the ability to make something of himself. It's the same thing here. Malchut can receive only the necessities. He writes about it in Matan Torah, the article in the conclusion of the Zohar, meaning that other than the bare necessities, as it is written, you eat a piece of bread and salt, you drink some water, a little bit of water, and so on. So we need minimal things that we need in life. In our days, it's a bit more than a piece of bread in salt and water, right? But this is allowed, this is permissible to receive that. There's no shame. And here we're under the concealment, and it's also an outcome of that. But here you can do anything. You can even steal in this world. This is not taken into account. There's no such commandment, no such transgression. But if
1: however,
0: you want...
1: If you want to belong to the first nine sefirot and receive from them consciously, you can do so only in a way that you bestow to them through equivalence of form. Then it is already considered to be above the barrier, above that zone in which you receive only the minimum required to sustain life. Therefore, in our world, there are different laws. It is as though Malchut receives for herself and lives as she does. However, if you want to live a different kind of life in connection with the first nine sefirot, resembling them, then please, you must learn from them and become like them. That is already called the spiritual world. Is there anything else?
0: If I understand correctly, in this world our actions don't determine if we're close or far from spirituality. But also it's the influence of the first nine sefirot that determines a person's behavior in this world, no?
1: Certainly what we receive from above comes through the first nine sefirot, even from Malchut of Ein Sof. But that does not mean that here we work according to the first nine sefirot. Of course, there is nothing but the ten sefirot. They project their relationships and qualities onto our material as well. But it cannot be said that we receive from them, because to receive from them means to feel that we receive from them, to know that we receive from them, and that is possible only according to equivalence of form. That in our world there's also giving and various actions that seem like acts of bestowal, Certainly these are results of the spiritual first nine Sfirot, but they do not come to us directly. We do not recognize this, and therefore it's not considered that we're receiving from them, so it's not called bestowal. Yes.
0: Why do I need the short version of the Shulchan Aruch? If all the actions I perform, well, I don't bestow through them.
1: Why do we need to observe various actions in this world that are explained to us in the Kitzur Shulchan Aruch and in other books? Every smallest aspect in spirituality, whether a part, a larger part, or all of reality, is similar in its structure. The law throughout all of reality, and in any part of it, or even in the smallest detail, is always the same law, only according to the substance itself, the particular spiritual part, whether it is corporeal or spiritual, in whichever world it is found, the law appears differently according to the substance in which the law imprints its form in the substance, in the matter. Therefore, if you take the quality of chesed, the quality of mercy, then in spirituality it is chesed, the sphira of chesed, for example. So whenever it appears, the influence of chesed will take a different form. You need to begin with the original 10 sphirot, as they exist in Ensof, in infinity, where they are in their standard, original form. Then, wherever they subsequently appear, their appearance changes according to the degree on which those spherot are found, even in this world. You can divide this world seemingly into 10 parts, into 10 qualities of bestowal, of giving, and of receiving, right? And according to the material, even the first nine sphirot, the form of bestowal in our material, they're also reception, bestowal for the sake of receiving. In other words, the general and the particular are equal. If that's the case, then at every degree and in every place, wherever you take a spiritual object, for instance, a desire, whether the smallest desire, a larger one, or the whole of reality as a single desire, you'll find the same structure and the same laws. Only that according to matter, they appear different each time, according to the degree, according to the coarseness and the strength of the screen. It follows that the whole of reality is one desire which contains 613 parts. If we take any one of those 613 parts, it also contains the 613 parts, and any part of that part also contains 613 parts, 613 desires. Where in that same general or particular desire, or an even more particular desire, and so on, to Ensof, to infinity in its division. And this is how a person becomes corrected. At every degree, we ascend. I have changed. In the state in which I have changed, if I now perceive myself as I am, I possess a desire that must be composed of 613 parts. And if I perform the correct work in all 613 parts of that desire, then it is considered that I perform 613 mitzvot, 613 commandments. And this is so at every one of my degrees, whether there are 125 degrees or 6,000 degrees, or whether you divide them into 613 degrees, it does not matter. At every degree, I need to correct my entire body, my entire partsuf. At each degree, the work of the partsuf corresponds to its coarseness and its screen. Then all 613 parts are organized and operate differently, depending on whether the degree is lower or higher. Therefore, I always need to be concerned with the fulfillment of all 613 parts of my desire within this structure, within my partsuf, which is called the soul. In this world, we have no partsuf, we have no soul, we have nothing except an animalistic desire to enjoy. To enjoy, and that's all. But since this animalistic desire is a copy of the spiritual desire, so it also contains 613 parts. We don't distinguish these 613 parts within our desires. We have a general desire to enjoy and various forms that are also divided in that manner. However, in this world, we have a general correction. What is this general correction? Use your desires however you wish, whether in order to receive or in order to bestow. But in order for you to know how to use these desires correctly, you're given a copy of the spiritual laws in this world, which are presented in the form of the 613 mitzvot, the 613 commandments. If you take a book of Torah, the whole Pentateuch, if you will count there, so you'll find positive commandments and negative commandments. And altogether, they number exactly 613 commandments, 248 positive commandments and 365 negative commandments. Soon we'll have a book where this will be laid out in detail. We made such a list in book 17. Maybe it's worthwhile to translate it into Hebrew as well. Now, in these 613 mitzvot, 613 commandments, there are things we can understand, like loving others, treating them well, helping the living and the dead, and many other matters. There are personal matters, how to eat, what to eat, etc. There are also things that relate to the Creator, our relationship to the Creator. Of course, from the height of Kabbalah, all these things exist in the desire to receive for one's own sake, so they're not to be taken into account as spiritual corrections. They're things a person performs in order to adapt themselves to spirituality at the lowest degree, that is all. Since the general and the particular are equal, so a person also takes into account these corrections that they perform at the level of the still degree of holiness. It has no connection to spirituality by doing something with your hands and feet. While your intentions are certainly for your own benefit, you cannot make any spiritual correction. Correction is changing the intention from receiving for oneself to bestowing. But these actions nevertheless make you into still of holiness, the holy still. What does it mean? Still means that the intention doesn't change. You don't change the intention, but by observing these actions, if you're to fulfill everything written there completely, purely, beautifully, directly, and honestly, doing whatever your hand can do, You don't have to get divorced in order to fulfill the commandments related to divorce. May the parents live long and the children as well. There's no need to create situations in order to perform commandments connected to them. Whatever situations come your way, if you fulfill what pertains to them, that's called making yourself into a holy still. What does holiness mean here? It means that through it you don't progress spiritually. Through this you do not grow or develop. Instead, it's the minimal, correct form of existence. It's not the desired goal, but certainly not the desired goal, but it's where we begin. Therefore, in matters that come before us, within simple and reasonable limits, we also try to observe them. But again, I remind you that this does not contribute in the slightest to a person's inner correction. In these actions, we do not need to direct any special intention. If a person wishes to add intention, the intention should be aimed at improving the desire, not the action. I cannot change my hand so that it acts either in order to receive or in order to bestow. I need to change my desire, my intention. If I give you something, then I truly need to be thinking not about how it will come back to me, nor because I feel sorry for you and my heart aches for you, etc. That the giving should truly be giving without any self-aim whatsoever. So if I begin working on the intention, that's called spirituality. Then, what do I compose that intention upon? Upon the desire. Therefore, the use of the desire, not the action, the use of the desire with the correct intention, that's called performing a spiritual mitzvah. Using our hand or foot, speech, or any external bodily means to perform a commandment is called observing the language of the commandments, observing the commandments in a corporeal form. That's all. But the correspondence exists because every detail in reality, even the smallest and lowest one, is also composed of 613 parts.
3: That's it. Anything else?
1: Yes.
4: How is this scrutiny that it's actually an intellectual act leads to a prayer which is an emotional action, something that is sensual and happens inside of me?
3: How is the scrutiny that is an intellectual action brings you to prayer, that prayer is a supposedly an emotional plea to the Creator? That cannot be. We have a beast in us and we have a man, Adam, in us. The man in us, Adam, comes from the word edame, to be similar to the upper one, to resemble the upper one, meaning all kinds of discernments we can go through in the first nine, still the work in the first nine, scrutinizing in them. That is called the work in the mind. The work in the emotion, the feeling, whether pleasure or pain, that's the beast side in us. The beast feels, but doesn't understand the reason for it. The man, the one who feels and researches the reasons for his feelings, that's why it can't be that our work without researching and an intellectual effort, but an intellectual is according to the feeling. Where is it? Who's in my heart? Who's directing my heart that I'll feel this way? And also afterwards in my mind, the same thing. In the first nine in my mind, that I'll think this way and conduct it this way and solve all my problems this way. So, to make anything of our feeling, we can only in our intellectual work. Intellectual isn't exactly intellectual, but in scrutinizing. The scrutiny is in our mind, that you scrutinize your feeling. That's why he tells us in the introduction to the Tree of Life, Bala Sulam explains that there is bitter and sweet and truth and false. And the beast knows the difference between bitter and sweet. Or an undeveloped person understands bitter and sweet. What does it mean, not developed? It could be someone with a huge brain, but all his brain scrutinizes and does everything correctly and good in order to bring him a sweet feeling and run away from the bitter. That's called that the mind works under the feeling. And then it's not worth anything else beyond the feeling. And that person can never grow because he doesn't need a greater brain, just whatever brings him to pleasure. But you see, a person successful, confident, standing with his two feet on the ground, he's entirely on the ground, but actually, although if a person wants to grow above the beast in him that only feels bitter and sweet, he must disconnect from that feeling and start scrutinizing the reason of the feeling, the source of the feeling. And then in order to not be dependent on that feeling, that it won't confuse him, that it's worth this way to think or that way to think. And a person, because once he feels, he can't be objective, independent. Only after he performs a restriction. That's why our path that we, first of all, restrict, where we get help from above to do it, we ourselves can't. But first, to reach that decision that I want to not be dependent on my feeling, that's the first stage. Then I ask for forces to scrutinize as much as I can in my sources, in my first nine sefirot, from scrutinizing them the way they are disconnected from malchut, from the vessel of feeling. By that, I start appreciating them on their own. Not as much as I enjoy them, but how they themselves are. By that, I want to identify with them, to be with them. When I know those first nine, so I actually learn the actions of bestowal. But how could I feel pleasure in those first nine sefirot? So I don't only feel the method, the ways in the first nine, but through those first nine, I feel the pleasure how the Creator is enjoying by bestowing. The Keter standing above all those first nine, I feel how he is enjoying by giving me, the host. And then I don't want to work with my malchut as I used to, but I want to feel like the host, like he feels. That's called that I'm starting to demand a screen.
4: So it's a completely different feeling.
3: Completely disconnected, completely different. Look how many stages there are to reach that idea that I want to enjoy like he enjoys. Malchut doesn't understand what it means to work like the first nine, to enjoy as a giver and not enjoy as a receiver. It's also, there aren't really words here. It's not precise what I said, but okay.
4: Now, friends, let's summarize

0: in the lesson. One of the things that really caught me is the scrutiny of the request of prayer. And that's the distances between us, and that's only according to the interchange. So the prayer is for to change my inner qualities, and that's the prayer we have to come to. And then he stops praying that everyone will be else will be corrected, but that I need correction. And that's what we need to come to.
1: Yeah, all in all, how to change the way we use the will to receive. That's what I was talking about. The first nine, the intention that we need to reach it. And here, working on this is how you reach the 10 to come and help. And a plea in Alvut that all those thoughts can be aimed to the Creator. The way He bestows, we also want to bestow. That means that we feel the reasons for working with the first nine sefirot.
0: We don't pray for the blows to stop. We should pray to be connected to the Creator above everything. And to do that, we need strength. We need to give each other the strength for it. We need to come to a state where I'm not obligated to my personal feeling. I act out of what is needed in the 10.
1: They asked Rav what qualities I need to change in order to reach bestowal. Then Rav kind of dissected the question to explain what is bestowal, what is a quality. And he reached the state that it causes such a resistance in the will to receive, this thing that you have to work in a lie, otherwise you'll lose the battle. So how to work in such a state, to hold those two ends. On one hand, I know I'm working in a lie, and I just continue. So how to really do it?
0: I don't really know what to add. In this article, Rav elaborates on the will to receive and its division into the first nine and Malchut. In the wisdom of Kabbalah in general, we divide according to what we're talking about. We need to understand that for the created being to reach this form of an order to bestow, he needs to go through a process. And this process is explained in all kinds of ways in this article. So we have to come to a state where when we identify the upper one in reality, it makes us want to be similar to him. How do we adopt this thing that we want to be similar to him? It's through connections between us. We identify the connections between us, determine that they're not corrected, that they're not in order to bestow, that each one cares for himself. And out of this lolishma, not for sake, a person discovers he's not in the direction and he asks for another quality. And he decides that this quality is the Creator, and the Creator is the only one who can change it. And because who will change it? He cannot change himself. So by detecting these connections that are more corrected and connected, he can discover that he is closer to the quality of bestowal. He can do something in order to bestow. He calls it closer to the Creator.
1: Yeah, and also prayer brings that interchange. And in the work in the 10, we discover that demand. And it's real gratitude that we have the will to receive, the evil inclination. That's the place that we really build the connection with Him.
0: It's a sign of where we are. If I'm making a scrutiny of bitter and sweet, I fall into the qualities of the beast. and I need to make

0: in effort and overcome it, rise above it and try to bestow and connect and come to a prayer. And there's no calculation there, consideration there of the feeling, only on the, of the intention.
1: Yeah, we're asking the Creator from that intention to correct us.
0: We'll move to the next part of the lesson, and before that, we'll sing a song together.

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2: Hello friends, we are studying with friends, continuing to study the article, the giving of the Torah.
1: אז פשוט יחפש בחומר הלימוד. אנחנו היום...
2: So we will need the writings of בעל הסולם. If you're reading a book, the writings of בעל הסולם. Again, the writings of בעל הסולם, article מתן תורה. If you don't have a book, look in the study material. Today we will study items 13 and 14.
1: נתעמק בדברי בעל הסולם, נתעמק במאמר מתן תורה, מאמר מאוד מאוד חשוב.
2: So the writings of בעל הסולם, the article מתן תורה, the giving of the Torah, items 13 and 14. We're going to read these items together in a minute. Then we will try to delve into the words of בעל הסולם. In the article, it's a very important article, it's a fundamental article.
1: היום שמענו בשיעור
2: שהדברים attributed great importance to it over the years. We studied it many times. It's the first part of the article, the Ervut, mutual guarantee. So now we will read items 13, 14. Let's read it just in order to try to get into the words of בעל הסולם and let בעל הסולם direct us, format us. Today we heard that one of the most important things is that we need to try to understand the meaning of the words. There's a reason why בעל הסולם built so many systems, so we would learn to understand what these words symbolize, how they feel. So now we're going to read item 13 and 14 together in the tense.
3: בית, מצוות הנוהגים בין אדם לחברו.
2: Item 13 and 14 in the tense.
4: 13. If indeed there are two parts in the Torah, one, commandments between man and the Creator, two, commandments between man and man, both aim for the same thing, to bring the Creator to the final purpose of adhesion with Him. Furthermore, even the practical side of both, in both of them, is really one and the same. For when one performs an act, lishma, for her sake, without any mixture of self-love, meaning without drawing any benefit for himself, then one does not feel any difference whether one is working to love one's friend or to love the Creator.
2: This is because it is a natural law for any being that anything outside one's own body is regarded as unreal and empty. And any movement that a person makes to love another is performed with a reflected light and some reward that will eventually return to him and serve him for his own benefit. Thus, such an act cannot be considered love of others. Because it is judged by its end. It is like rent that pays off only in the end. However, the act of renting is not considered love of another.
4: But making any movement only is a result of love of others, without any spark of reflected light or hope for any kind of reward in return, is completely impossible by nature. It is written in the Zohar about this with regard to the nations of the world. Every mercy that they do for themselves. This means that all the good that they do, either towards their friends or towards their God, is not for their love for others, but for self-love. Since this matter is completely unnatural. Therefore, only those who observe Torah and Mitzvot are compatible of this, since by accustoming themselves to observe Torah and Mitzvot in order to bring contentment to their Maker, they gradually depart from the bosom of the natural creation and acquire a second nature, being above mentioned love of others.
2: This is what brought the sages of the Zohar to exclude the nations of the world from love of others. When they said, every chesed, mercy, that they do for themselves, for they are not involved in observing Torah and Mitzvot commandments, Lishma, for her sake. And the only reason they serve their gods is for reward and salvation in this world and in the next. Thus, their worship of their gods is because of self-love too. And they will never perform an act that is outside the boundaries of their own bodies, for which they will be able to lift themselves even as a hair's breadth above their basic nature.
4: Thus we can clearly see that towards those who observe Torah and Mitzvot Lishma, there is no difference between the two parts of the Torah, even on the practical side. This is because before one accomplishes it, one is compelled to feel any act of bestowal, either towards another person or towards the Creator, as emptiness beyond conception. But through great effort, one slowly rises and attains a second nature. And then one attains the final goal, which is adhesion with Him.
2: Since this is so, it is reasonable to think that the part of the Torah that deals with man's relationship with his friend is better capable of bringing one to the desired goal, since the work in commandments between man and God is regular and specific and is not demanding, and one becomes easily accustomed to it. And everything that is done out of habit is no longer useful.
4: But the commandments between man and man are changing and irregular, and demands surround him wherever he turns. Hence, their cure is much more certain, and their aim is closer.
3: Okay, אז שמענו פה שכמו שרב דיבר שהאדם לא יכול לצאת מאהבה עצמית, ואפילו הוא צריך לשקר לרצון לעצמו, לעשות משהו שלא יהיה בלי שכר, בלי שהוא ירוויח משהו, ופה בעל סולם מסביר ממש איך זה קורה, ככה שהאדם לא יכול לעבוד.
2: So we heard, as I've said, that a person cannot come out of self-love. He even needs to lie to the will to receive for himself, to do something so it will not be without reward, without getting something. Here, Baal HaSulam explains how it happens. So a person cannot work against his nature. Only through Torah and commandments can he reach this.
4: Yeah, in the previous lesson we learned about ascents and descents. It's the only thing that can bring a person to his wholeness. Here it's written that the commandments between man and his friend, that they specifically are the important ones, because they help him turn wherever he needs to go to.
2: He comes to it after all this scrutiny between the person and the Creator, a person and his friend. This is our work. The goal is to reach adhesion with the Creator, and the means is to reach work with a friend.
4: Yes, friends. So,
2: right, friends. So we read together items 13, 14. They are both connected, talking about the same topic. So let's begin with scrutinizing what Baal HaSulam tells us here. Let's go to a workshop and try to understand together if there's a difference between commandments between man and man, person and friend, and the commandments between a person and the Creator, according to what Baal HaSulam explains. And if there is a difference, what is it? Again, is there a difference between the commandments between man and man and commandments between man and the Creator? If there is a difference, what is it? If there isn't, why isn't there? Let's take 6 minutes.
4: He writes that actually these two commandments in the end are one. As a result, they become one. But in order to reach this, so it's actually two types of work. It starts by a person towards a friend, and then to the work with the Creator, that we start working in the ten. Through that, we get certain discernments and exertion, and we can go from that to work with the Creator.
2: Right. And working with the Creator just like that is not really possible. But through love of friends, you can advance and see if you love or you don't, and then you know if you have connection to the Creator or not.
4: He's describing a perfect state here. The question is how to get to that state, but a person won't feel any difference in his deeds, whether he's working for the love of his friends or for the Creator. It's a perfect depiction, and it's a good question how to reach it and what the difference is.
2: When Barak said it, I was looking at this sentence. It's a very powerful one because it's written here that commandments between man and his friend and the man and the Creator are supposed to bring a person to adhesion with him. That's it. And the minute he reaches adhesion, he sees what Barak said now, that there's no difference between working for a people, or for his friend, or for the Creator.
4: First of all, as it's written here in this excerpt, the purpose is to reach adhesion with the Creator. And there's a lot of differences. One is you don't feel like an upper force. We are building it in the tent. We're building it in our connection, as it's written here, that between a person and his friend, it's exercises that constantly change, and also connection between people. It always changes again and again. And the upper force is something more general, it's simple, but specifically from the connection between the friends, that's how we come closer to our root.
2: When we observe commandments toward the friends, we first of all can measure, check ourselves to what extent I have the quality of bestowal, how much I need to express it, ask of the Creator. And according to the importance, all the commandments are important, but I think in realization, implementation, we first of all check ourselves according to observing the commandments toward the friends.
4: if I'm working lishma for her sake. So it's the same thing, either with the creator or with a friend. But if I'm in lo lishma, so I can't see the creator, I don't feel him. Instead of that, I have a friend. And before the friend, I can work and see and feel the friend.
2: A good question. Where is the difference? But who is working on it? The will to receive or the will to bestow? And Baal Sulam writes that, of course, it's important to work for the sake of the Creator, but if a person limits himself, then what does he do? He forgets about the importance. With the friends, it's impossible. At first, until we come to a state of bestowal, and then it becomes the same because we hear, like we exercised, we did yesterday, the voice of the Creator. We try to hear the voice of the Creator behind each friend. And then bestowal is already through the friends to the Creator.
4: In the Rabash lesson, we learned that a complete vessel is a complete recognition of evil. And you can be the most righteous before the Creator and feel whole and filled. And where can I feel the recognition of evil? Where I can do corrections? Where is there a clear indication towards my desire, specifically in my work before the friends? That's where I can feel, that's where I can do the best scrutinies, and where I can have the corrections, and through that, to reach a right plea.
2: By nature, I cannot do anything for another without asking for anything in return. And he writes about it, it's impossible by nature. This is why all our work, even to accustom ourselves to observe the Torah and commandments to bring contentment to His Maker, so gradually, right? So He comes out of the bosom of the natural creation, acquires a second nature, which is love of others. Love of the Creator. Well, there are other things here. Afterwards, he talks about the habit in another context. But this is Baal Sulam. He should bring us to the prayer. That's it.
4: Yeah, through the friends, we will reach the work with the Creator. And that eventually will be together. Moshi. So, friends, let's now have a discussion. There's a very complex question here. What's the difference between commandments between a person and his friend or between a person and the Creator? So does anybody want to answer? If somebody reached any conclusions? More? Yeah.
2: It's written that in the act itself there's no difference. But when you want to move from not for a sake to for our sake, they say that the commandment between man and his friend is the one that will lead us.
4: Yeah, also from the world, whoever wants to participate, it's also a commandment to participate between a person and his friend.
2: And also between a person and the Creator.
4: I heard from a friend that if I read the Shema prayer before I go to sleep, or a commandment to a friend, I give him something, anything, whether it's relation or raises spirit towards spirituality. So it's two completely different things. I have different calculations. That's what I heard from a friend. Avihu, maybe we'll read 14 where he gives that discernment on...
2: So let's read item 14 together. At the end of it, there's a very interesting paragraph. Things seem to be simple, but they are never simple with Baal Sulam. Item 14. Let's read it together and notice the last paragraph. Thus we can clearly see that toward those who observe Torah and commandments, lishma, for her sake, there is no difference between the two parts of the Torah, even on the practical side. This is because before one accomplishes it, one is compelled to feel any act of bestowal, either toward another person or toward the Creator, as emptiness beyond conception. But through great effort, one slowly rises and attains a second nature. And then one attains the final goal, which is adhesion with Him. Since this is so, it is reasonable to think that the part of the Torah that deals with man's relationship with his friend is better capable of bringing one to the desired goal, since the work in commandments between man and God is regular and specific and is not demanding. And one becomes easily accustomed to it, and everything that is done out of habit is no longer useful. But the commandments between man and man are changing and irregular, and demands surround him wherever he turns. Hence, their cure is more certain and their aim is closer.
4: So we see that towards the will to bestow, there probably is no difference, because anything outside of my self-benefit doesn't matter. Also, we heard from Rav whether we're bestowing to one person or all of humanity or the Creator. It's all the same thing towards the will to bestow. But if we're still not there and we're in the will to receive, I guess there is a difference. Also, maybe somebody can explain. He writes that the commandment between a person and his friends aren't constant. They keep changing. If somebody can give an example, what keeps changing? And who are the ones that surround him wherever he turns? And he says that their cure is much more certain and their aim is closer. So Baal HaSulam explains that the commandments between a person and the friend in our state of the preparation, that is more important, it's more beneficial, because there is a remedy there. Obviously, the Creator is concealed, but still, who are those that the relationships aren't constant? And who are the ones that surround them wherever he turns? Who can explain that?
2: Friends, the group turns to you all the time. It's got demands, complaints, criticism about how you approach what you do. It's a constant flow that comes to you, and you have to deal with it. This is something you wouldn't be able to expose alone. Once you're in a group, you are demanded to do things, you have to change your attitude. If you relate this way, someone is not pleased, another one's not pleased. So you have this flow and we have to deal with it.
5: גם למדנו בחלק הראשון של השיעור שההתקדמות היא רק דרך היצר הרע. כן, צריך גם את היצרה, לא רק היצר הטוב, אז גם כן, אותו הדבר. מול החברים, כשעושים עבודה, אז מרגישים איך היצר הרע מופיע ומתחיל להפריע, ויש
4: פה... We learned that on our path, advancement is through efforts. And before the Creator, you don't feel that effort, but before the friends, you do. We also learned that in the first part of the lesson that advancement is through the evil inclination, that we need it also, not only the good. And when you work before the friends, you feel how the evil inclination shows up and starts disturbing, and there's something to work with and you can advance.
2: I remember that Baal HaSulam writes it at the end of correction, when humanity reaches the state of bestowal, there are disputes, many. And in the Zohar too, it's written that the friends wanted to kill one another. That much, that their disputes were that deep. When you come to bestow, there are more and more views against your opinions how to come to peace. This is the problem, and this is our work.
6: מסתכל עליהם כסתם כדמויות, עד למצב שהוא צריך לפתח חשיבות כלפיהם, עד למצב...
4: Yeah, now I want. The Torah comes to help a person correct himself, actually discover himself. And the attitude towards the friends that a person himself determines from a state that he looks at them is just images to a state that he has to develop importance to them until the state he understands that it's not his friends, it's the Creator. It's a process that a person goes through, and according to that, he can change.
2: He writes that between the friends and the Creator, you can get used to it. So he gets used to it. He prays and does things. So it's habit. But between friends, there's the ego. And you have to constantly see the friend in a good way. Suddenly you love him and you have to change it into love. So this is already work.
4: So if we take a commandment, love your friend as yourself, it changes. Once I love, then I don't love. Once I annul, once I don't. And let's say a commandment, none else besides it. So that's something that is constant the way I depict it until I don't reach it. Let's not even mention commandments or customs. There, nothing changes. In a half hour, we're all going to stand here and do all kinds of actions. There, it's something constant. There's no issue with that.
2: That's also a question. What are commandments between man and the Creator? Unity 3. What are commandments between man and the Creator?
7: Не будет выполнения заповедей и Тора.
4: Between a person and the Creator, the commandments aren't constant, because if they won't be connected to the Creator, they always have to be directed towards the Creator.
7: יוצר מקום שאני יכול לבקש מהבורא שיתקן אותי, יתקן אותנו, ואז יבוא אור ויחזיר אותנו למותיו. זה נראה לי המקום הנכון.
2: Before we came to Kabbalah, the Creator was something entirely different. Today, the Creator is the place where I work with a friend in the tent and discover things I don't like, and then I have a place where I can ask the Creator to correct me, to correct us, and then the light will come and reform us. I think that's the right place.
4: He starts the excerpt from love of others to the love of the Creator. In Lishma, it's no problem. It's all one. Then he continues that until he reaches Lishma. Then there's a gap. And then we learn that you can't work directly before the light, but we have to work between us. And from that, to create the higher work. Moshe, in the end, is there a feeling between bestowing to the friend or bestowing to the Creator? Can someone say? In the feeling, is there a difference between bestowing to the friend or bestowing to the Creator?
1: French, Vakasha.
8: Can, Ben,
2: in the feeling, the work between the person and person and his friend feels like real work, and the work between a person and the Creator feels like the reward.
4: Between the friend, in general, it's the friend's point in the heart. That's a part of godliness in him. So when he feels the bestow between man and his friend and man and the Creator, it'll seem like the same thing for him.
2: He said, in the end, there might not be a difference. It's the same thing, because behind the friend stands the Creator. That's what I need to see. But that's in the end. In the process itself, there's a big difference. I cannot measure myself with respect to the Creator. I might delude myself with a friend. I can always measure in my feeling how much I'm implementing.
9: Более широкое.
4: To take an example from a prisoner, what we heard today. So it could be that a prisoner towards the Creator feels this area as broader.
9: תודה. כלפי האדם שנמצא בטבע הבריאה, אין לו שום הבדל, כי העניין של להשפיע משהו שמחוץ לו, זה זר לו, זה לא משנה למי או למה.
2: No sound. Maurice, no sound.
4: PT35. Thank you. Towards a person that is in the nature of creation, there is no difference, because the matter of bestowing towards something outside of him, it's foreign. Doesn't matter who or what.
2: Okay, so now we're going to watch a clip with Rav. Let's try to do this exercise and work with Rav's words. Each one will take a piece of paper and a writing tool, or maybe write in his phone or in tablet. Each one, however, whatever is convenient for him. And let's write the three main points in relation to the commandments between man and his friend and man and the Creator that I heard from Rav's explanation. Again, we are watching the clip and writing three points that I understood, that Rav explained in the clip regarding commandments between man and his friend and man and the Creator. Clip number two.
4: He says that the part of the Torah between man and man is easier to bring a person to the goal. So what do I need the Torah for?
2: What is it? What is the Torah?
4: Torah is teaching.
2: What is teaching? What is a book of instructions?
4: Well, that's what I'm asking.
2: The Torah is actions. In thought, in desire, in physical actions, which bring us the reforming light. The actions themselves, what we do in our minds, in our hearts, in our hands, the acts themselves don't help. They're only a means. They only draw reforming light. Actually, they are not hands, they're not reading or studying or anything. It's according to the desire in the heart, according to the inclination in the heart, because we need to correct the heart. So we need reforming light. This is called Torah, the light that comes to correct our desire. It's called Torah. And then we attribute to the concept of Torah anything that helps that light. The study, the activities, dissemination, everything. It's all in order to correct ourselves. This is why all of these actions are all in all called Torah. But the actual Torah is, I have created the evil inclination, I've created the Torah as a spice, because the light in it reforms him. That's it. So the light. Now the question is, how do we awaken the light so it will correct us? So from here you have all the whole method. You need to know you are corrupted. You need to know what it means to be corrected. What is the reforming light? Is it good for you to be corrected? How to work with this light? how you can influence it. Do we have to have it? In what way should we be connected, perhaps in order to awaken the light, etc.? Here, you already have the whole structure. But that's not related to the Torah. The Torah itself is only the light that comes to the will to receive and adds to it the intention to bestow. The will to receive doesn't change. It only begins to take upon itself more and more and more through the reforming light, the intention to bestow. And according to the intention to bestow, it begins to operate similar to the Creator. Yes?
4: That's not clear. He starts number 14. Thus we can clearly see towards those who absorb the Torah that there's no difference between the two parts of the Torah. So how can you explain that? He's engaging in Torah and mitzvot lishma.
2: We see with both our eyes, yes, both our eyes, that with respect to those engaging Torah and mitzvot lishma, for her sake, that even from the perspective of the acts in the Creator, he feels no difference between the two parts of the Torah. There's no difference. If I work lishma, for her sake, it doesn't matter what I do. It's for her sake. It's in order to bestow. I'm already corrected. I'm performing the actions. So, to me, if I'm working in the field in order to bestow, or studying Torah in the seminary in order to bestow, or making an offering in the temple in order to bestow, it's all in order to bestow. So there's no difference. There's a difference, I'll tell you. Someone who works in the field in order to feed people, even the most corporeal actions, he performs greater corrections than those who work in the temple, because those who are closer to Malchut, to the work of Malchut, is more beneficial, instrumental, and brings more contentment above.
4: What is that, the two parts of the Torah that he's talking about? He says that he feels no difference between two parts of the Torah. What does it mean, feel the difference?
2: I divided into light of chasadim and light of chokhmah and vessels of reception and vessels of bestowal. The light of the Torah influences the vessels of bestowal with a special force, meaning on vessels whose coarseness is root 1 and 2 and part of 2. And vessels whose coarseness is the other half of 2 and 3 and 4, the Achap, Galgalat Einayim and the Achap. And then, this is how we also divide the Torah, light of Chasadim and light of Chochmah, which influence these vessels. I don't get confused in, like you, with seminaries, what they do, what they study, what they think, the sages, something, I don't know. I study according to nature. There's the will to receive. There's the power of the light that corrects the will to receive. The will to receive is divided into coarseness, root 1 and half of 2. That's Galgalat Einayim. The other half of 2 and 3 and 4 is the Achap, and the light of Torah has to influence both. When it influences vessels with a small will to receive, they are ready for katnut, smallness. Katnut is bestowal without using vessels of, integrating vessels of bestowal into, of reception into it, because they don't have it. When you have vessels of reception which enjoy receiving, they can turn themselves into receiving in order to bestow. It all depends on the measure of the will to receive. But in both, in all of creation, there's only the will to receive, and only the reforming light operates on them, whether it's two parts of the Torah or 1,000 parts of the Torah. It doesn't matter. You can say, of course, each of them, each one has his own Torah, because he is his own vessel. His Baruch.
4: Simple question. He says that by a big effort, he slowly rises to attain a second nature. So in the work between a person and his friend, so what's the difference between an action with a certain exertion or great exertion?
2: An act is also labor. I don't understand the question.
4: What's great exertion?
2: Great exertion, probably greater coarseness. Why are you so confused? There's the will to receive, there's a reforming light, and there's the labor of a person who is in the will to receive, but he can, through the environment only, to make an effort in order to draw on himself the reforming light. That's it. There's nothing else but that. No, they're beginning their philosophies, they twist it this way and that way. What for? In this way, of course, you'll be confused. And how do you explain it to students?
4: There's an action between a person and his friend. So what depends, the result of the action will bring the light that reforms.
2: In this act, there is no reforming light because it's been the person and his friend. But through acts between a person and his friend, we can draw reforming light. But it's not in the act itself. No way. What? Am I creating light? Generating it?
4: So that's the question, that what depends that on the action the light will come to?
2: So I will answer you. To the extent that I turn to the Creator and ask of Him to help me perform an act of bestowal toward the friend, I use the Creator to help me to act toward the friend. Why? Because in my act toward the friend, I give the Creator even greater contentment than if I turn to Him directly. Let's say I have a mother, a woman, and I can do something good to her or to her child, so she would enjoy it more if I bestowed upon her child, so he would enjoy. Let's say I'm a doctor and I can heal the child, and her, it's not so important afterwards. She'll be happier because of this. So by my act toward the friend, I turn to the Creator and ask Him, give me the ability to bestow upon the friend. But I intend that by this, I am pleasing the Creator. I am continuing His act. He and I are now becoming partners. So He deliberately spoils the friend. So I will bestow upon them, because when he spoils, he doesn't spoil. He reveals uncorrected vessels, so we would correct them. And from this, he certainly derives contentment.
4: Yeah, there are a lot of discernments here, and we'll be happy to hear what you wrote down. For now, prepare your questions. Whoever has a question can ask, but until it happens, maybe somebody wants to read something that they heard, maybe a discernment or two. Yes, Ventura.
2: The clip is not really about what you asked between a person and his friend and the person and the Creator. It's mostly about the reforming light, but he does say that the part between man and his friend draws light. The part between man and his friend draws light. And toward the friend, he can bring contentment to the Creator. And toward the Creator, he can ask of Him for the ability to bring contentment to the Creator, to ask of the Creator to do for the friend.
4: I also wrote down that whoever is close to Malchut is closer to the Creator. That obviously if he has the right intention. So specifically now that there are a lot of friends working, I know, in electricity, and so I guess that according to what I understand, these actions are closer than even if a person just sitting and studying. So let's think about them too. Yes, Rachamim.
2: Torah are acts in thought, speech, and action. The heart must be corrected through the reforming light. The light is the Torah. The question is how to awaken reforming light. How to awaken reforming light? Who wants to answer? According to what we heard from Rav in the clip, how do we awaken reforming light? Yes, please.
4: If I ask to bestow upon the friend and ask the Creator for help, so I get the light, but I have to ask the Creator for it to do that action.
2: He writes in item 14, through great labor, he rises gradually to the second nature, and then he's promptly rewarded with the final goal, which is adhesion with him. And because it is so, it is reasonable to think that the part of the Torah that deals with man's relationship with his friend is better capable of bringing one to the desired goal.
10: Именно молитва как бы является, во-первых, вознаграждением в духовном.
4: Good morning.
10: Скорее всего, ощущение должно быть одно просто.
4: If as a result of the commandments between man and the Creator, should a prayer come out of that? And if so, could we say that the prayer is the initial reward in spirituality? And the second thing is that the feeling just has to be one, but more powerful. Mushi. Yeah, we can say that prayer is a reward because through prayer, a person reaches

0: is a connection with the Creator. It was an interesting explanation by Rav that we heard, that if I see that the friends aren't corrected, so I have an opportunity, the Creator is showing me that I can turn to Him. So first, I turn to Him to correct them, but then I understand that eventually I have to ask that He corrects me, because I'm the one who sees them this way. That's what Rabash writes, that the whole world is to serve me, meaning the whole world is serving me by seeing their deficiencies. I don't see anything bad with me, but with them, I do see it. And then through the light, I have an opportunity that the light shows me that I can understand that the issue is with me. So that really is something that isn't clear. How? By looking at them, and I see that the friend isn't okay. And I have to say that I'm not okay. So I can say it in general, but how do you explain this? There's no explanation for this. It's not clear. Yep. But it's written, Yeshua. How do you know to explain such a thing?
1: I wrote, I've said that in acts of bestowal between man and his friend, a person becomes a partner of the Creator. So it turns out that if a person performs commandments between man and the Creator, it is acts of a little one toward the greater one, because the Creator is great. But if I work in bestowal toward a friend, then I become a Creator's partner, equal with him, from small to great, to work among between equals. It's very interesting.
0: It's not clear. It brings more questions than answers. I wrote that there are three types of actions, thought, desire, and a physical action, and they are all means to invite the light that reforms. Why do I have to invite the light that reforms? If I'm lacking it, that I have nothing, and I understand that. Those three actions also don't give me anything. I only reach a deficiency to invite the Creator to the work between us. This is all called wholeness. And what else was written there? That to believe the Creator is simple. It brings a habit, and to perform actions between friends, it always brings an innovation between the states. Moshi, by the way, I thought about it, that he writes that between a person and the Creator, it's as if a habit or a custom, it's constant. I don't know why. To justify the Creator to determine none else besides Him, is that constant? It also changes. Why does he say it's constant? How can you get used to it? Every time you go through states, and my attitude to the Creator also changes. It's not constant. Not that I always love Him. Depends what happens to the world to receive. So why is he saying that it's constant and that you get used to it? Or maybe he means some other commandments between a person and the Creator. That's also a question.
1: I've answered, Baruch, that an act toward a friend does not create a reforming light automatically. You have to add to it a request from the Creator. So my question is, first of all, how to ask? What is an act of asking? And how do we come to a state where we want to ask?
0: Gonna add to Barak that I wrote from the clip, how to awaken the light, to know that you're corrupted, to know what corrected means, to know what the light is, how to bestow upon the light, and in what way we need to be connected in order to draw the light. Mushi, how to ask for it, you can read

0: Rav says in the end, he was asked on what, because we want to understand what we need to do in order to draw reforming light. It's very clear from Rav's words that the work we need to do is the reforming light. We need to draw the light. Because that's the only force that corrects us. So he was asked. So what is the element that in order that when it exists, there is a drawing of reforming light? And Rav gave a special example. He said, he gave the example of a mother, a woman, and I can do something good for the mother or for a child. And Rav says that it's the same with the Creator. This is why in acting toward the friend, I am turning to the Creator and asking Him, give me the ability to bestow upon the friend, but I am intending that by pleasing the Creator, I am continuing His action. He and I are becoming as partners now. Look at the ending, it's very special. The Creator deliberately spoils the friends, corrupts them, so I would bestow upon them. Because when I bestow upon the friends, I can be equal with Him. And by this, I bring Him contentment. And then Rav says, He corrupts, but He doesn't really corrupt. He reveals the uncorrected vessels, so we would correct them. And from this, He certainly derives contentment. So the Creator has one goal, to bring us to adhesion. But He builds a whole process so we can develop and in the end become equal with Him. Otherwise, we'll always be inferior to Him. And by becoming equal to Him, just like a mother who relinquishes pleasure for herself in return for having pleasure for her child is more important. Very special things. Latin one.
1: El odio, la distancia, cómo utilizas todo lo que te da el Creador, todo lo malo, para transformarlo realmente en esa. 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
3: How to invert the negative depictions we see as an opportunity to draw the light into the group, into the world. How can we invert all the bad things in love with the light that reforms Moshi? That's only by prayer we can change not our qualities, not the friend's qualities. That's from, I think, experience. It's clear to everyone. What you can do is ask. That is always possible. There's also a great exertion in this. Also internally, also externally. It's also in quality and in quantity, and the quantity becomes quality. That's the whole process. That's why if you don't work in the 10, so the Creator won't reveal what needs to be corrected. So everything, if a person only works before the Creator, everything becomes a habit, it becomes constant, it doesn't change. But specifically in the 10, it always changes. What we heard in the excerpt, that the Creator ruins it. It can be that in the 10, the relations, that everything's perfect. For sure, at some point, the Creator will ruin it in order for us to turn to Him and ask for help.
4: Haifa 3.
0: Hello, friends. I heard from Rav's words. I have to use the Creator to help me bestow upon the friend. And by this, I bring contentment to the Creator. L'chaim. Avio. L'chaim. Thank you, Fima. Now we want to watch clip number 3 by Rav, and with it we'll complete the delving into Rav's words. So, clip number 1. So let's watch clip number 1.
3: The commandments between man and the friend aren't constant. And they surround him with everything, everywhere he turns. Hence, the cure is much certain and their aim is closer.
0: That's the big difference. Where we place the emphasis, what to observe, the commandments between man and man, or the commandments

0: commandments between man and the Creator. Between man and the Creator means I'm performing some actions, and I don't quite know for whom, for what the Creator is hidden. And I'm directing myself that through these actions, what religious people usually do, they perform their activities. So what does it say? In these actions, I have something regular. No one demands of me any changes. No one reacts to what I do. I'm facing something that doesn't change and doesn't respond and doesn't show me if I'm okay or not, or if I can add or not. This is why people who are in this work don't have the sense, a sense, they only have the habit, and that's it. The way they were brought up, and that's what they do. People who work toward others in love your friend as yourself that they want to attain, their work is in the society, in the group, in the ten, in avut, mutual responsibility, to achieve all kinds of forms of connection that we need in order to discover the Creator in them according to the law of equivalence of form. So we are in all kinds of changes, and changes not only when a person changes, but each and everyone in a society, when he changes, also influences him. So it turns out that each one is constantly in a turmoil. And it's exactly through these changes, it doesn't matter if it's up, down, in every direction, the more there are, the more the society gains from it. That's the thing about observing commandments between man and the Creator, which turns you into what is called sacred still, in the best case scenario, or between man and his friend. And here you constantly change, and you have reactions and criticism, and you take on changes through the environment, and this way you advance quickly. In short, at least not over thousands of years that it takes, which is usually the way of sacred steel, to become vegetative and then animate and then speaking, but rather those who begin to work between man and his friend. Within a few years, he can get some similarity according to the law of equivalence of form, similarity with the Creator. Okay? Yes.
1: Why is there such a clear separation between man and his friend and man in the place? We're trying to mix it all. Meaning to bring the Creator into...
0: We bring the Creator as the one who obligates, as the giver of the Torah. And it's not like we can do something toward him. What can you do toward him? Can you give to him, bestow upon him? No, only through the friends. This is why first focus on the friends, bestow upon them, try to connect with them, start connecting with them, and you'll start revealing if you have connection or not, and the connection between you, you'll begin to discover the Creator, and then you'll bestow upon him, together with everyone, with the whole ten.
1: If there is such a clear separation, that only to the friends or only to the Creator?
0: This is why it was spoiled at the time of the temple. What, you think they stopped? They threw the Torah, God forbid? No. They only switched the emphasis from working from man to the Creator to meaning they stopped working between man and his friend. Love your friend as yourself, and said, what's important for us is to love the Lord your God. And in love the Lord your God, no one knows where he is. He thinks he's in it already. Toronto.
2: All the rules, שאנחנו צריכים לקנות אותם, לקלוט אותם, להשתנות כלפי הבורא. אבל מממשים...
0: The commandments between man and the Creator, we receive them through the, from the Creator through the Kabbalists, of course, how else would we know? All the rules. We need to acquire, absorb, and change with respect to the Creator. But we realize all those things only in the society, because then we have all kinds of changes that we can implement, do, see what happens with us. In other words, there are no direct commandments toward the Creator, but only through the Ten. If we connect to the extent that we connect between us, through the connection between us, we can turn to the Creator and bestow upon Him. Otherwise, there isn't. Someone who doesn't work in this way toward the society, but aims for the Creator, only ruins himself. We learn this also in these days from all the excerpts, you can find them. No direct commandments toward the Creator, but only through the Ten. Let's end with a song.

0: שלום חברים, בחלק הראשון נלמד היום שיעור של הרב מתאריך 15 לפברואר 2002.
1: Hello friends, today we're going to watch a lesson from Rav from the 15th of February 2002. It's based on the article, What It Means That the Good Inclination and the Evil Inclination Guard a Person in the Work. It's article number 11 from 1991 in the writings of Rabash. It will be 49 minutes, the reading. Please. What it means that the good inclination and the evil inclination guard a person in the work. The Zohar says, Rabbi Yehuda started, For he will give his angels charge over you to keep you in all your ways. When a person comes to the world, the evil inclination immediately comes with him. It is written, My sin is ever before me, for it makes man sin before his master. The good inclination comes to a person from the times he comes to be purified. And when does one come to be purified? When he is 13 years of age. At that time, a man connects in both, one on the right and one on the left. The good inclination on the right and the evil inclination on the left. And these are really two appointed angels. When a man comes to be purified, the evil inclination surrenders before him, and the right governs the left. And both the good inclination and the evil inclination join to keep man in all the roads he travels. We should understand that when we are speaking in terms of the work, we understand that the good inclination guards a person when he walks on the path of the Creator and wants to achieve dvikut, adhesion with the Creator. So he receives the guarding of the good inclination. Yet, what guarding does one receive from the evil inclination, for which he will achieve dvikut with the Creator? This implies that if he is not guarded by the evil inclination, he will not be able to achieve dvikut with the Creator. The verse says, And the Lord said to her, Two nations are in your womb, and one nation shall be stronger than the other, and the older shall serve the younger. Rashi interprets, One nation shall be stronger than the other. They will not be the same in greatness. When one rises, the other falls. That is, they will not be in greatness at the same time. It is known that the order of the work is to come to a state where all your work is for the sake of the Creator. This is out of one's hands. Rather, this force is something he should receive from above. As our sages said, he who comes to purify is aided. However, achieving a degree of bestowing contentment upon one's Maker permanently comes to a person after he has revealed all the bad in him. At that time, a person receives this power called second nature, which is the desire to bestow. In other words, a person first must reveal all the bad in him, which is called that he already has a complete kli, a complete vessel, meaning a complete lack. At that time, he receives the complete light. As our sages said, the light in us reforms him. However, before he has the revelation of this kli, meaning a need for the help of the Creator, since the help must be complete help, as our sages said, from above, there is no giving of half a thing, but rather a complete thing. The lower one's deficiency must also be complete. And since it is impossible to reveal to a person all the evil, because while he still does not have good, he will not be able to subdue the bad, since the bad will be more than good. Therefore, when a person begins to engage in Torah and mitzvot, Torah and commandments, he increases the good each time, and to the extent that he is shown the evil, at that time man's work is balanced. As our sages said, one should always see oneself as half guilty, half innocent.
2: For this reason, he is shown the evil gradually, according to his effort to acquire the good through his efforts in Torah and commandments. According to the above, when a person wants to walk on the path of achieving adhesion with the Creator and do all his work for the sake of the Creator, meaning to bestow contentment upon his Maker and not for his own sake, as it is against human nature, who was created with the will to receive for his own sake, and all of man's work is that he is told that he will not obtain this by his own strength, but only the Creator can give him this power, called the desire to bestow. And a person should only prepare the vessel to receive this power, called a second nature. It follows that specifically through the evil inclination, which grows within him to its completion, a person sees his real deficiency, that he is unable to obtain the desire to bestow by himself. This brings him to a state where the Creator gives him the desire to bestow. Thus, both the good inclination and the evil inclination lead a person to achieve the goal of equivalence of form called adhesion with the Creator. By this we can interpret what we asked. Why does the Zohar say, quote, "For he will give his angels charge over you to keep you in all your ways," end quote, which pertains to the evil inclination too, which guards a person so that he will achieve adhesion to the Creator? But if it guards a person so he will achieve adhesion with the Creator, why is it called evil inclination? Evil inclination implies that it brings a person thoughts and desires that object to holiness. That is, it makes a person think that it is not worthwhile to exert in Torah and commandments. So how does it guard a person so he will achieve adhesion with the Creator, so he will do everything for the sake of the Creator and not for his own sake? The answer is that if the evil is not revealed to a person to its true extent, he cannot receive help from the Creator, because he still does not have a real need. It follows that he still does not have a real vessel. Therefore, the evil inclination gives him thoughts and desires against holiness, and this is called the evil inclination. And as Bala Sulam said, that the evil inclination means a depiction of evil, meaning that the evil inclination depicts to a person that if he works for the sake of the Creator and not for his own sake, it will be bad for him. When the evil inclination draws such depictions to the person, it makes him leave the work of bestowing upon the Creator. For this reason, when a person comes to feel the depictions of the evil inclination, he wants to escape from this work that is only for the sake of the Creator. At that time, He sees that it is impossible to overcome the depictions that the evil inclination draws for him. Yet, only then can he overcome and say that the Creator will help him emerge from the control of the evil inclination. Since then, he sees that this is above nature for a person to be able to do something against the black state where a person sees the depiction of the evil inclination. From these depictions, a person sees what is bad, meaning what measure of evil exists in man's heart, who cannot do anything for the sake of the Creator, unless he sees there something for his own benefit too. Through these depictions, a person acquires an image of the bad each time. One cannot see these images all at once, for he will not be able to endure them. Rather, one is shown a little bit, and that depiction immediately leaves. Then it is as though the person forgets the depiction of working for the sake of the Creator and not for himself. Hence, he has the strength to start the work of bestowal once again. And when he thinks that he is already at a stage where he can work only for the sake of the Creator, the evil inclination promptly comes to him and gives him another depiction of work for the sake of the Creator. And this depiction moves him once again from working for the sake of the Creator.
1: It follows that specifically through the evil inclination, a person can achieve the state of truth. Meaning that one cannot deceive oneself and say that he is serving the Creator and all his work is for the sake of the Creator. Since when the evil inclination gives him the depictions of what for the sake of the Creator means, he sees that he is far from this work. It follows that a person cannot fool himself that he is walking on the path of truth, since he sees how the body objects to this, to such an extent that he must believe above reason that the Creator can help him emerge from the governance of self-love. It follows that without the keeping of the evil inclination, he would never be able to see the truth. Thus, just as everyone understands that the good inclination guards a person on the way to achieving his completion of being adhered to the Creator, meaning to work entirely to bestow, likewise, without the evil inclination, a person would think that he is doing everything for the sake of the Creator. But when the evil inclination comes to him with bad depictions and tells him that it is not worthwhile to work for the sake of the Creator, it becomes utterly clear to a person that everything he did in Torah and Mitzvot before was all for his own benefit. Since now he sees that when the evil inclination shows him the state of working only for the sake of the Creator, he agrees that the evil inclination is correct, and the person really does not see what he will gain by working for the sake of the Creator. This causes a person a state of descent. That is, before the evil inclination came to him with these depictions, he knew that everything he did was for the sake of the Creator, meaning that he was observing what the Creator commanded man to do. Otherwise, why would he observe Torah and Mitzvot? But not for the sake of the Creator. Everyone knows that someone who works not for the sake of the Creator, his work is worthless. So when a person engages in Torah and mitzvot, he is certain that he is working for the sake of the Creator. But now that the evil inclination came to him with the bad depictions of work in order to bestow, he sees that he is far from working for the sake of the Creator. And working not for the sake of the Creator is unworthy work. So he wants to leave the work of observing Torah and mitzvot altogether. Since by nature, a person cannot work for no reason. When a person works, he must see that he is doing something. Hence, if he sees that he cannot work for the sake of the Creator, as the evil inclination made him see about what it means to work entirely for the sake of the Creator, and not at all for his own sake, and not for the sake of the Creator, is worthless, he comes to a state where he wants to escape the campaign altogether. Now we understand how the Zohar interprets the verse, "For he will give his angels charge over thee to keep thee in all thy ways." Without the evil inclination, a person would never be able to achieve the work of bestowal, since only the Creator can give this power of being able to do everything in order to bestow. And without a lack, a person cannot receive anything. But he does not have this lack for the Creator to give him the other nature, meaning the desire to bestow, since he thinks that he is doing everything for the sake of the Creator. Since as long as one does not want to work for the sake of the Creator, the body does not object to the point where a person needs the help of the Creator. But when a person wants to work in order to bestow, the work of the evil inclination comes to him and begins to make him think that it is not worthwhile to work for the sake of the Creator. At that time, the evil engenders in him a need for the help of the Creator. It follows that specifically by the bad, he comes closer to the Creator. That is, the evil inclination keeps him from fooling himself that he is working for the sake of the Creator.
2: It follows that when a person prays to the Creator to help him, the prayer must be clear. That is, he must know what he is missing, meaning that the lack will be revealed in him without any doubt. For if the deficiency is not revealed to him for certain, but he is unclear about the lack he feels, this is not a prayer. Hence, when the evil inclination comes to him with bad depictions, the person knows for certain what he needs. And this is called a complete deficiency. This is similar to what is written about Yaakov, Jacob, who said, quote, "Deliver me, I pray thee, from the

0: hand of my brother from the hand of Esau, for I fear him, that he will come and strike me and the mothers with the children." End quote. It says, quote, "This implies that one who prays his prayer, his words should be properly interpreted. When he said, 'Deliver me, I pray thee,' it seems as though it should have sufficed, since he does not need more than deliverance. Yet, he told the Creator, 'And should you say that you have already saved me from Laban?' This is why he explained, 'From the hand of my brother.' And if you say that other kin are called brothers too, as Laban said to Yaakov, 'Because you are my brother, should you therefore serve me for nothing?' He therefore explained, 'From the hand of Esav.' What is the reason? It is because we need to interpret the matter properly." End quote. We should ask about this. We can understand that when we speak of a flesh and blood king, the one who seeks help should have a clear request, so that the king will understand what he is asking. However, when one asks for something of the Creator, why should the request be so clear? Does the Creator not know what is in one's heart? He certainly knows man's thoughts, since the Creator is called He who knows the thoughts. As we say, quote, "He who knows the thoughts, please save," end quote. Therefore, why must we clarify the prayer and request that we pray that will interpret the matter properly? The answer is that a person must clarify the prayer so it is clear and interpreted to the person. That is, the person must know what he is missing, since sometimes he thinks that he needs luxuries and prays for them with all his might, while about things that concern his life, without which he cannot receive a life of holiness, this he relinquishes. He thinks that he needs things by which he will come to be a respectable and perfect man. And this is what he asks for, when in fact he is lacking things that pertain to his life, meaning that without them he will remain as though dead. As our sages said, quote, "The wicked in their lives are called dead," end quote. Therefore, when the evil inclination paints for him bad pictures about the work of bestowal, the work of bestowing contentment upon his maker, through this evil he sometimes comes to a state of pondering the beginnings, like the spies who slandered the land of Israel, as the Zohar interprets. At that time, he sees that he is truly evil and has no faith in the Creator. It is as Baal HaSulam said, that one should see to it that on the path he is walking, he will make every effort he can make as an awakening from below to obtain faith in the Creator. This is called, quote, "I am the Lord your God, and you will have no other gods," end quote. These are regarded as kane, trachea, and veshet, gullet. Which are two signs that the life of animals depend on. That is, in corporeality, if these signs stop, life ceases from the animal. Likewise, in the work, if the "I am" and "you will have now" stops, the spiritual life departs from him.
1: For this reason, Sometimes a person
2: מטעם שהוא נמצא בסכנת המוות והוא מבקש שיתנו לו שטויות היינו האדם חושב שהוא בסדר שרק חסר לו לפי דעתו איזו השלמה
1: praise and praise to the creator to help him with what he thinks but even though he cries bitterly His request is not answered, since he is in mortal danger, yet asks to be given nonsense. That is, a person thinks that he is fine, when in truth he is lifeless. For the angel called evil inclination and through its depictions shows him that it is eternal before him, to annul him because the will to receive will give him. At that time a person can see the truth, he is really wicked. It follows that specifically the revelation of this evil keeps him. So he will ask the Creator to give him life, called faith in the Creator. So he can adhere to the Creator, as it is written, And you who cleave unto the Lord your God are alive, every one of you, this day. It is as the Zohar says, For he will give his angels charge over thee, to keep thee in all thy ways. That is, both the good inclination and the evil inclination keep the person, so he will achieve adhesion with the Creator. Without the evil inclination, he would not know the truth. What help to ask of the Creator? According to the above, we should interpret what our sages said. To the righteous, the evil inclination seems like a high mountain. We should explain and say that when a person sees that the evil inclination is so big, like a high mountain, this is a sign that he is righteous, meaning that he is walking on the path of truth by which to come to be righteous. Otherwise, the evil inclination would not appear to him as a high mountain. This is so because a person is shown the evil in him only to the extent of the good that he has, since the good and the bad must always be balanced. Then it can be said that a person should decide and choose the good. By this, we can interpret what is written, And behold, the angels of God were ascending and descending on it. The famous question is, why did the angels of God ascend first? It should have said, descending first, and then ascending. In the work, we should interpret that angels of God are those people who want to be messengers of the Creator to do the holy work. As our sages said, we are messengers of mitzvah.
0: Therefore,
1: those who want to be angels,
0: to do everything for the sake of the Creator, are called messengers of the Creator. They must first rise in degree, meaning do good deeds, which is called an ascent in degree. And then, when they are in ascent, when they are in a state where they are walking on the path of wholeness, they might think that they are in utter wholeness, but since they desire to achieve adhesion with the Creator, they are therefore shown the truth from above, that they are still far from doing everything for the sake of the Creator. Through the recognition of evil, a person descends from his degree and begins to see the truth, to see what he is missing. This is the order of the work. First, a person receives an ascent from above, and then he receives a descent from above. It is all for the above-mentioned reason, that through the ascents and descents, a person obtains a complete lack. And the lack is so great that no one in the world can fill the lack but the Creator Himself. And this is called a complete vessel, ready to receive His help. It is as Baal Sulam said about what our sages said, quote, "It is not for you to finish the work, nor are you free to idle away from it." He said that it is not for you to finish the work, referring to the work of achieving a state where all his actions are for the sake of the Creator. And a person cannot finish this work. Therefore, why should one begin this work, which he cannot finish normally? Rather, which he cannot finish anyway. Normally, a person does not begin a work that he knows he cannot finish. Thus, why did they say, "Nor are you free to idle away from it"? This implies that a person should begin this work. So the question is, for what purpose should he start? And the answer is that in everything there must be desire and yearning to obtain the required matter. Otherwise, if we receive something without a prior need for it, it is impossible to enjoy. As it is known, there is no light without a vessel. And for this reason, a person must begin the work of bestowal. And then he sees that after he has made many efforts to obtain that force, yet he cannot have it. Later, when the Creator gives him this power of bestowal, he can enjoy it. Baal Sulam said about this, that this is the meaning of "we will do and we will hear," which Israel said when the nations of the world did not want to receive it, since they saw that it was impossible to go against nature. But the people of Israel said, "We will do by force, even though our heart does not want this. And by this we will be rewarded with hearing." In other words, the Creator will let us hear that this work is acceptable to the heart. This is called reply unto your heart.
1: The person can see how much it helps us to see a true picture. And precisely in our work in the Ten, we want to feel how much through the Ten we want to rise above it, because it's impossible through another way. We always see that we're always in our nature, and that's what the article lets us see very strongly.
0: As we make an effort to bestow, and we're revealed, the evil inclination is revealed to us, so we simply have to make the effort that is upon us to do, and also to ask the Creator for help. It's always from a state of effort you reach, a state of despair, where you're ready to turn to Him, to want the Creator's help. It's very important, specifically that.
1: Yes. It's impossible to go one foot to the left, and we're drawn to the right foot, where with the right foot we can go as we need to.
0: Nissan Bach asked a question: what determines if a person continues on the path or gets ejected from it? So here, it's all about reinforcement. We need to reinforce the person, because He might come to a state where he has no power anymore, but still he needs to hold on to the Creator and turn on only to Him. And it's the environment that gives him the possibility to turn only to the Creator.
1: Yes, and here there's really a new interpretation of what is a complete vessel. What is a complete vessel? The revelation of the evil inclination, that when their evil inclination reveals itself, that is a complete vessel.
0: We're talking about the evil inclination, to reach it. It says here that when a person begins to engage in divine commandments, then he multiplies the good, and to that extent the evil is shown to him. And then the person's work is balanced. And he continues that if there is no revealed evil in the person to the full extent, the person cannot receive assistance from the Creator, since he still does not have a true lack. So we need to always follow the right line, as we say, in order to invite the evil, to reach the evil inclination. Then we ask the Creator for help.
1: And now, friends, we'll go to a lesson of Rav's from the 15th of February, 2002.
0: We have read the article from Rungs of the Ladder, Volume 1, page... Sorry. What is that? The evil inclination, the good inclination, they guard the person in the work. Both these are angels that come from above and come to the person to bring him to the purpose of creation. And what is upon the person to do? The person only has to discern between the good inclination and the evil inclination and freely decide which to support, what to choose. And that is called a prayer. And as he says, prayer should be properly interpreted. We've all seen how a baby, let's say, cries, shouts. We don't know what he's shouting about exactly, but his mother knows precisely what precisely he's crying about, what feels bad to him, and she discerns with great precision everything to do with her baby's cries. If it's just crying for no reason or everything. So the Creator also has no problem. He sends us the reason which makes us cry, and He knows exactly ahead of time how will we cry and over what. And of course, there's no point in such an act if we know in advance what the end will be, then there's no need for the action itself. But rather, this whole operation, meaning sending the evil inclination to bring us this crying, all this we need so that we may properly scrutinize the reason we're crying, what we want to gain from it, what influences us, who influences us, and so on. Meaning all these things being sent from above don't come just to happen to us without any discernments from our perspective, from our side. It's specifically for the purpose of us discerning things in them. And so, through a person's attention regarding what's happening to him, considering it and connecting it to, well, saying that what happens to him comes from above, from the upper source, upper force, why it came, for what purpose, what I need to do with it, how should I react, what it needs to bring me to, all these things that a person scrutinizes, that is actually called praying. And if he scrutinizes all these things being sent to him by the Creator fully, then it means that he's praying properly, a worthy prayer. And this, only this, is our work, actually, as it is written, from your actions. We shall know you from the actions of the Creator on us. towards us, we know him. We begin to see what he's doing. We begin to justify, ultimately, justify his actions. And then other than justifying, we also want to resemble him in all these actions, to the point where this is the purpose, the goal of our prayer, only this. It's not over the troubles that we feel and not why they come and not anything. Rather, it's the opposite. It's to resemble him. And here, in this work of scrutinizing the prayer, and it is written that there's nothing other than prayer. It's written in many places. What does it mean that there's nothing except prayer? Doesn't seem clear. And this thing is not so easily accepted by a person, by his heart. So the prayer is specifically the scrutinies that we need to engage in with respect to whatever happens to us. And here we need to paint pictures, in a sense. If he says that the prayer should be proper, that the scrutiny should plummet the depths of the message that the Creator sends to us, should plummet into the depths of that. So anything that he sends us needs to be properly interpreted. What's most difficult here is that we cannot interpret the words simply. That's why Baal Sulam labored so to create for us a table of the interpretations of the words in the study of the Ten Sefirot, so that whatever we read, we then interpret properly, we'll interpret the words properly. This will help us discern later in our feelings if, well, exactly what it says, because there is a difference between branch and root in this. In our world, the main thing that we interpret is adhesion or separation, closeness, distance. Guys, sit quietly. Stop making noises with the chairs. Again, the main problem is that we cannot interpret the meaning of being close or far, because actually all of our work, all of our motion towards spirituality, when we are in this world, we're used to being in a certain place, right? And the place where we want to be in, that also remains in the same place, and we just need to skip over the distance. And the distance, without me changing, without the place changing, right? Rather, it's me by some force, some third force, right? Either I walk on my legs or with a horse, a carriage, a train, a plane. It doesn't matter. Then I move from place to place like that. In spirituality, it doesn't work that way. In spirituality, the meaning of moving from place to place is to change within. Where I change, and that means to move from place to place. And I have a few people I know who are in prison. Actually, I heard from them recently. They're sitting in prison, and it seems that they're so close to home, but they can't get out. So it's the same kind of feeling. What is that distance? meaning that the thing is nearby, but it's impossible.

0: I pray for the transformation of my inner qualities. Until a person reaches that scrutiny where he has to skip over the distance, meaning to skip over the disparity in qualities. And this is the only way in which he interprets the concept of space in spirituality, the distance between him and the purpose of creation. Then it means that he's come to the true request that opens the entrance to the spiritual world for him. And until then, the relation between good and bad, things sent to him from above, they're there to clarify this concept, especially this concept. What else did he tell us here? Are there questions? Maybe someone, yes?
1: What qualities need to be corrected? There are lots of qualities, so which qualities need to be corrected?
0: No, what qualities do we need to correct to come to what?
1: To spirituality.
0: To spirituality. So first of all, what are these qualities? What does it mean to reach? What is spirituality? If you interpret all these things, then you will know the answer. What is spirituality? Spirituality is to give everything. It's all about giving. So I don't need to know any more about that already, right? So maybe one can lie to himself. One needs to lie to himself. And somehow put it differently, you know, so as not to flee the battle. So let's leave spirituality for a second. Let's not interpret that. What then? Getting closer. Getting closer means to come to equivalence of form, to enter spirituality, to reach him and to enter. That's completely, it's like being there, where I will be as I am there. And you see, these are things that start to sort of chill the whole thing, put a damper on it. And what do I need to do for this? Well, I'm told you need to get up very early and to perform many actions, duties here, 1,001 things. All these things, I need to make my life bitter. Look what I need to make of my life just to get close to a state where I don't even think about myself at all, but rather give everything. Well, it's not realistic, yes? So either we need to lie to ourselves and somehow to still go for it, or we need to do some exercises in order to see not the act itself of bestowal, because we will run away from that, but the outcomes of it. But if I see the outcomes of the act of bestowal, I will want these outcomes, but I will want them as I am now in order to receive, and that's also wrong. So there needs to be some kind of, there needs to be discernments, actions, so that this idea truly becomes acceptable to me. Right. This is not simple. What else did you ask?
1: I asked, there is just one quality, really.
0: Now you're saying, okay, so what do we need, actually? Why do we need to change many qualities? We have a will to receive. That will to receive, we need to change to be the desire to bestow, the will to bestow. But this is not true.

0: because the will to receive, we cannot change to make it the will to bestow. The will is creation. It is something from nothing. And it's like some substance, some element, that you can't turn one to another, into another. But what can you do? You can use the will to receive differently. From where does a different mode of utilization come from the will to receive? From the first nine sefirot, as we learn, from your actions we shall know you, and by knowing you, from that we will also learn and adapt ourselves, liken ourselves to him. How? If before the will to receive there exist the first nine sefirot, where the host bestows upon me nine different ways, and I feel pleasure from that, then Malchut receives the pleasure from the host, from the nine dishes, let's say. And in total, this is called the structure of the ten sefirot. If I feel Malchut, that I received, everything is nice and well, very well, everything is full of the light of Ein Sof, as we say, and this is Malchut of Ein Sof, Malchut of infinity. And if suddenly I feel in that bestowal that it comes from the first nine sefirot, that they are bestowing to me, and I'm opposite to them, and I feel suffering, which is called shame, then here begins the problem. I don't want to receive, just not to suffer. I make a restriction. From where did I learn that I'm against them? According to the qualities, this brought me to a terrible feeling of shame. I learned it from feeling the nature of the first nine, not the pleasure that I received from them, but their nature. Meaning, this whole idea of bestowal is impossible to learn unless we feel the upper one and what he does to me. And that's why it is impossible to say that Malchut can change from in order to receive to in order to bestow, if she doesn't learn from the first nine. She needs to know this. She needs to know them, to study them, to feel them. And then, later, to try to be like them. How will she do that all of a sudden? From where will she take the power to ask from them, these first nine, that instead of giving me pleasure, please bestow upon me the power to be like you?
1: Right.
0: So, the Rav makes all sorts of examples, these descriptions, such as, well, if you want to correct a person, then don't give him, well, you do need to give him the bare subsistence, right? To eat a little, to drink a little, to get him up, right, so that he can live. But other than that, you mustn't give him anything. You teach him a trade, you help him get some work, something, give him the ability to make something of himself. It's the same thing here. Malchut can receive only the necessities. He writes about it in Matan Torah, the article in the conclusion of the Zohar, meaning that other than the bare necessities, as it is written, you eat a piece of bread and salt, you drink some water, a little bit of water, and so on. So we need minimal things that we need in life. In our days, it's a bit more than a piece of bread in salt and water, right? But this is allowed, this is permissible to receive that. There's no shame. And here we're under the concealment, and it's also an outcome of that. But here you can do anything. You can even steal in this world. This is not taken into account. There's no such commandment, no such transgression. But
2: If you want to belong to the first nine sefirot and receive from them consciously, you can do so only in a way that you bestow to them through equivalence of form. Then it is already considered to be above the barrier, above that zone in which you receive only the minimum required to sustain life. Therefore, in our world, there are different laws. It is as though Malchut receives for herself and lives as she does. However, if you want to live a different kind of life in connection with the first nine Sfirot, resembling them, then please, you must learn from them and become like them. That is already called the spiritual world. Is there anything else?
0: If I understand correctly, in this world our actions don't determine if we're close or far from spirituality. But also it's the influence of the first nine Sfirot that determines a person's behavior in this world, no?
2: Certainly what we receive from above comes through the first nine Sfirot, even from Malchut of Ein Sof. But that does not mean that here we work according to the first nine Sfirot. Of course, there is nothing but the ten Sfirot. They project their relationships and qualities onto our material as well. But it cannot be said that we receive from them, because to receive from them means to feel that we receive from them, to know that we receive from them, and that is possible only according to equivalence of form. That in our world there's also giving and various actions that seem like acts of bestowal. Certainly these are results of the spiritual first nine Sfirot, but they do not come to us directly. We do not recognize this, and therefore it's not considered that we're receiving from them, so it's not called bestowal. Yes.
0: Why do I need the short version of the Shulchan Aruch? If all the actions I perform, well, I don't bestow through them.
2: Why do we need to observe various actions in this world that are explained to us in the Kitzur Shulchan Aruch and in other books? Every smallest aspect in spirituality, whether a part, a larger part, or all of reality, is similar in its structure. The law throughout all of reality, and in any part of it, or even in the smallest detail, is always the same law. Only according to the substance itself, the particular spiritual part, whether it is corporeal or spiritual, in whichever world it is found, the law appears differently according to the substance in which the law imprints its form in the substance, in the matter. Therefore, if you take the quality of chesed, the quality of mercy, then in spirituality it is chesed, the sfira of chesed, for example. So whenever it appears, the influence of chesed will take a different form. You need to begin with the original ten sfirot, as they exist in Ein Sof, in infinity, where they are in their standard original form. Then, wherever they subsequently appear, their appearance changes according to the degree on which those Sfirot are found, even in this world. You can divide this world seemingly into 10 parts, into 10 qualities of bestowal, of giving, and of receiving, right? And according to the material, even the first nine Sfirot, the form of bestowal in our material, they're also reception, bestowal for the sake of receiving. In other words, the general and the particular are equal. If that's the case, then at every degree and in every place, wherever you take a spiritual object, for instance, a desire, whether the smallest desire, a larger one, or the whole of reality as a single desire, you'll find the same structure and the same laws. Only that according to matter, they appear different each time, according to the degree, according to the coarseness and the strength of the screen. It follows that the whole of reality is one desire which contains 613 parts. If we take any one of those 613 parts, it also contains the 613 parts, and any part of that part also contains 613 parts, 613 desires, where in that same general or particular desire, or an even more particular desire, and so on, to ensof, to infinity in its division. And this is how a person becomes corrected. At every degree, we ascend. I have changed. In the state in which I have changed, if I now perceive myself as I am, I possess a desire that must be composed of 613 parts. And if I perform the correct work in all 613 parts of that desire, then it is considered that I perform 613 mitzvot, 613 commandments. And this is so at every one of my degrees, whether there are 125 degrees or 6,000 degrees, or whether you divide them into 613 degrees, it does not matter. At every degree, I need to correct my entire body, my entire partsuf. At each degree, the work of the partsuf corresponds to its coarseness and its screen. Then all 613 parts are organized and operate differently, depending on whether the degree is lower or higher. Therefore, I always need to be concerned with the fulfillment of all 613 parts of my desire within this structure, within my partsuf, which is called the soul. In this world, we have no partsuf, we have no soul, we have nothing except an animalistic desire to enjoy. To enjoy, and that's all. But since this animalistic desire is a copy of the spiritual desire, so it also contains 613 parts. We don't distinguish these 613 parts within our desires. We have a general desire to enjoy and various forms that are also divided in that manner. However, in this world, we have a general correction. What is this general correction? Use your desires however you wish, whether in order to receive or in order to bestow. But in order for you to know how to use these desires correctly, you're given a copy of the spiritual laws in this world, which are presented in the form of the 613 mitzvot, the 613 commandments. If you take a book of Torah, the whole Pentateuch, if you will count there. So you'll find positive commandments and negative commandments. And altogether, they number exactly 613 commandments, 248 positive commandments and 365 negative commandments. Soon we'll have a book where this will be laid out in detail. We made such a list in book 17. Maybe it's worthwhile to translate it into Hebrew as well. Now, in these 613 mitzvot, 613 commandments, there are things we can understand, like loving others, treating them well, helping the living and the dead, and many other matters. There are personal matters, how to eat, what to eat, etc. There are also things that relate to the Creator, our relationship to the Creator. Of course, from the height of Kabbalah, all these things exist in the desire to receive for one's own sake, so they're not to be taken into account as spiritual corrections. They're things a person performs in order to adapt themselves to spirituality at the lowest degree, that is all. Since the general and the particular are equal, so a person also takes into account these corrections that they perform at the level of the still degree of holiness. It has no connection to spirituality. By doing something with your hands and feet, while your intentions are certainly for your own benefit, you cannot make any spiritual correction. Correction is changing the intention from receiving for oneself to bestowing. But these actions nevertheless make you into still of holiness, the holy still. What does it mean? Still means that the intention doesn't change. You don't change the intention, but by observing these actions, if you're to fulfill everything written there completely, purely, beautifully, directly and honestly, doing whatever your hand can do, you don't have to get divorced in order to fulfill the commandments related to divorce. May the parents live long and the children as well. There's no need to create situations in order to perform commandments connected to them. Whatever situations come your way, if you fulfill what pertains to them, that's called making yourself into a holy still. What does holiness mean here? It means that through it you don't progress spiritually. Through this you do not grow or develop. Instead, it's the minimal, correct form of existence. It's not the desired goal, but certainly not the desired goal, but it's where we begin. Therefore, in matters that come before us, within simple and reasonable limits, we also try to observe them. But again, I remind you that this does not contribute in the slightest to a person's inner correction. In these actions, we do not need to direct any special intention. If a person wishes to add intention, the intention should be aimed at improving the desire, not the action. I cannot change my hand so that it acts either in order to receive or in order to bestow. I need to change my desire, my intention. If I give you something, then I truly need to be thinking not about how it will come back to me, nor because I feel sorry for you and my heart aches for you, etc. That the giving should truly be giving without any self-aim whatsoever. So if I begin working on the intention, that's called spirituality. Then, what do I compose that intention upon? Upon the desire. Therefore, the use of the desire, not the action, the use of the desire with the correct intention, that's called performing a spiritual mitzvah. Using our hand or foot, speech or any external bodily means to perform a commandment is called observing the language of the commandments, observing the commandments in a corporeal form, that's all. But the correspondence exists because every detail in reality, even the smallest and lowest one, is also composed of 613 parts.
1: That's it. Anything else?
2: Yes.
3: How is this scrutiny that it's actually an intellectual act leads to a prayer which is an emotional action, something that is sensual and happens inside of me?
1: How is the scrutiny that is an intellectual action brings you to prayer, that prayer is a supposedly an emotional plea to the Creator? That cannot be. We have a beast in us and we have a man, Adam, in us. The man in us, Adam, comes from the word Edameh, to be similar to the upper one, to resemble the upper one, meaning all kinds of discernments we can go through in the first nine, the work in the first nine, scrutinizing in them. That is called the work in the mind. The work in the emotion, the feeling, whether pleasure or pain, that's the beast side in us. The beast feels, but doesn't understand the reason for it. The man, the one who feels and researches the reasons for his feelings, that's why it can't be that our work without researching and an intellectual effort, but intellectual is according to the feeling. Where is it? Who's in my heart? Who's directing my heart that I'll feel this way? And also afterwards in my mind, the same thing. In the first nine, in my mind, that I'll think this way and conduct it this way and solve all my problems this way. So, to make anything of our feeling, we can only in our intellectual work. Intellectual isn't exactly intellectual, but in scrutinizing. The scrutiny is in our mind, that you scrutinize your feeling. That's why he tells us in the introduction to the Tree of Life, Bala Sulam explains that there is bitter and sweet and truth and false. And the beast knows the difference between bitter and sweet. Or an undeveloped person understands bitter and sweet. What does it mean, not developed? It could be someone with a huge brain, but all his brain scrutinizes and does everything correctly and good in order to bring him a sweet feeling and run away from the bitter. That's called that the mind works under the feeling. And then it's not worth anything else beyond the feeling. And that person can never grow because he doesn't need a greater brain, just whatever brings him to pleasure. But you see, a person successful, confident, standing with his two feet on the ground, he's entirely on the ground, but actually, although if a person wants to grow above the beast in him that only feels bitter and sweet, he must disconnect from that feeling and start scrutinizing the reason of the feeling, the source of the feeling. And then in order to not be dependent on that feeling, that it won't confuse him, that it's worth this way to think or that way to think. And a person, because once he feels, he can't be objective, independent. Only after he performs a restriction. That's why our path that we, first of all, restrict, where we get help from above to do it, we ourselves can't. But first, to reach that decision that I want to not be dependent on my feeling, that's the first stage. Then I ask for forces to scrutinize as much as I can in my sources, in my first nine sefirot, from scrutinizing them the way they are disconnected from Malchut, from the vessel of feeling. by that I start appreciating them on their own. Not as much as I enjoy them, but how they themselves are. By that, I want to identify with them, to be with them. When I know those first nine, so I actually learn the actions of bestowal. But how could I feel pleasure in those first nine sfirot? So I don't only feel the method, the ways in the first nine, but through those first nine, I feel the pleasure how the Creator is enjoying by bestowing. The Ketel standing above all those first nine, I feel how he is enjoying by giving me, the host. And then I don't want to work with my Malchut as I used to, but I want to feel like the host, like he feels. That's called that I'm starting to demand a screen.
3: So it's a completely different feeling.
1: Completely disconnected, completely different. Look how many stages there are to reach that idea that I want to enjoy like he enjoys. Malchut doesn't understand what it means to work like the first nine, to enjoy as a giver and not enjoy as a receiver. It's also, there aren't really words here, it's not precise what I said, but okay.
3: Now, friends, let's summarize our impressions from the lesson and what we want to take from it to our work in the 10-6 minutes.
1: We got the impression that we have the will to receive and we need to recognize it. When we work in the group to bestow, we start recognizing as much as the evil in us is big. And as much as we have good, we recognize the evil in us. Then our plea should be towards the Creator.
3: There are many things here in the lesson. One of the things that really caught me is the scrutiny of the request, the prayer. And that's the distances between us, and that's only according to the interchange. So the prayer is for to change my inner qualities, and that's the prayer we have to come to. And then he stops praying that everyone will be else will be corrected, but that I need correction, and that's what we need to come to.
1: Yeah, all in all, how to change the way we use the will to receive. That's what I was talking about. The first nine, the intention that we need to reach it in here. Working you, this is how you reach the 10 to come and help and a plea in Alvut that all those thoughts can be aimed to the Creator. The way he bestows, we also want to bestow. That means that we feel the reasons for working with the first nine sefirot.
3: We don't pray for the blows to stop. We should pray to be connected to the Creator above everything. And to do that, we need strength. We need to give each other the strength for it. We need to come to a state where I'm not obligated to my personal feeling. I act out of what is needed in the 10.
1: They asked Rav what qualities I need to change in order to reach bestowal. Then Rav kind of dissected the question to explain what is bestowal, what is a quality. And he reached the state that it causes such a resistance in the will to receive. This thing that you have to work in a lie, otherwise you'll lose the battle. So how to work in such a state to hold those two ends? On one hand, I know I'm working in a lie, and I just continue. So how to really do it?
3: I don't really know what to add. In this article, Rav elaborates on the will to receive and its division into the first nine and Malchut. And the wisdom of Kabbalah in general, we divide according to what we're talking about. We need to understand that for the created being to reach this form of an order to bestow, he needs to go through a process. And this process is explained in all kinds of ways in this article. So we have to come to a state where when we identify the upper one in reality, it makes us want to be similar to him. How do we adopt this thing that we want to be similar to him? It's through connections between us. We identify the connections between us, determine that they're not corrected, that they're not in order to bestow, that each one cares for himself. And out of this, lo lishma, not for sake, a person discovers he's not in the direction and he asks for another quality. And he decides that this quality is the Creator, and the Creator is the only one who can change it. And because who will change it? He cannot change himself. So by detecting these connections that are more corrected and connected, he can discover that he is closer to the quality of bestow. He can do something in order to bestow. He calls it closer to the Creator.
1: Yeah, and also prayer brings that interchange. And in the work in the 10, we discover that demand. And it's real gratitude that we have the will to receive the evil inclination. That's the place that we really build the connection with him.
3: It's a sign of where we are. If I'm making a scrutiny of bitter and sweet, I fall into the qualities of the beast, and I need to make an effort and overcome it, rise above it, and try to bestow and connect and come to a prayer. And there's no calculation there, consideration there of the feeling, only of the intention.
1: Yeah, we're asking the Creator from that intention to correct us.
3: We'll move to the next part of the lesson, and before that, we'll sing a song together.

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2: Hello friends, we are studying with friends, continuing to study the article, the giving of the Torah.
1: אז פשוט תחפש בחומר הלימוד. אנחנו היום...
2: So we will need the writings of בעל הסולם. If you're reading a book, the writings of בעל הסולם. Again, the writings of בעל הסולם, article מתן תורה. We don't have a book, look in the study material. Today we will study items 13 and 14.
1: להתעמק בדברי בעל הסולם, להתעמק במאמר מתן תורה, מאמר מאוד מאוד חשוב.
2: So the writings of בעל הסולם, the article מתן תורה, the giving of the Torah, items 13 and 14. We're going to read these items together in a minute. Then we will try to delve into the words of בעל הסולם. In the article, it's a very important article, it's a fundamental article.
1: I've
2: attributed great importance to it over the years. We studied it many times. It's the first part of the article, the Elvut, mutual guarantee. So now we will read items 13, 14. Let's read it just in order to try to get into the words of בעל הסולם and let בעל הסולם direct us, format us. Today we heard that one of the most important things is that we need to try to understand the meaning of the words. There's a reason why בעל הסולם built so many systems, so we would learn to understand what these words symbolize, how they feel. So now we're going to read item 13 and 14 together in the tense.
3: Bet, mitzvot hanoagim ben adam lechavero.
2: Item 13 and 14 in the tense.
4: 13. If indeed there are two parts in the Torah, one, commandments between man and the Creator, two, commandments between man and man, both aim for the same thing, to bring the Creator to the final purpose of adhesion with Him. Furthermore, even the practical side of both, in both of them, is really one and the same. For when one performs an act, lishma, for her sake, without any mixture of self-love, meaning without drawing any benefit for himself, then one does not feel any difference whether one is working to love one's friend or to love the Creator.
2: This is because it is a natural law for any being that anything outside one's own body is regarded as unreal and empty. And any movement that a person makes to love another is performed with a reflected light and some reward that will eventually return to him and serve him for his own benefit. Thus, such an act cannot be considered love of others. Because it is judged by its end. It is like rent that pays off only in the end. However, the act of renting is not considered love of another.
4: But making any movement only is a result of love of others, without any spark of reflected light or hope for any kind of reward in return, is completely impossible by nature. It is written in the Zohar about this with regard to the nations of the world. Every mercy that they do for themselves. This means that all the good that they do, either towards their friends or towards their God, is not for their love for others, but for self-love. Since this matter is completely unnatural. Therefore, only those who observe Torah and Mitzvot are compatible of this, since by accustoming themselves to observe Torah and Mitzvot in order to bring contentment to their Maker, they gradually depart from the bosom of the natural creation and acquire a second nature, being above mentioned love of others.
2: This is what brought the sages of the Zohar to exclude the nations of the world from love of others. When they said, every chesed, mercy, that they do for themselves, for they are not involved in observing Torah and Mitzvot commandments, Lishma, for her sake. And the only reason they serve their gods is for reward and salvation in this world and in the next. Thus, their worship of their gods is because of self-love too. And they will never perform an act that is outside the boundaries of their own bodies, for which they will be able to lift themselves even as a hair's breadth above their basic nature.
4: Thus we can clearly see that towards those who observe Torah and Mitzvot Lishma, there is no difference between the two parts of the Torah, even on the practical side. This is because before one accomplishes it, one is compelled to feel any act of bestowal, either towards another person or towards the Creator, as emptiness beyond conception. But through great effort, one slowly rises and attains a second nature. And then one attains the final goal, which is adhesion with Him.
2: Since this is so, it is reasonable to think that the part of the Torah that deals with man's relationship with his friend is better capable of bringing one to the desired goal, since the work in commandments between man and God is regular and specific and is not demanding, and one becomes easily accustomed to it. And everything that is done out of habit is no longer useful.
4: But the commandments between man and man are changing and irregular, and demands surround him wherever he turns. Hence, their cure is much more certain, and their aim is closer.
3: Okay, אז שמענו פה שכמו שרב דיבר שהאדם לא יכול לצאת מאהבה עצמית, ואפילו הוא צריך לשקר לרצון לעצמו, לעשות משהו שלא יהיה בלי שכר, בלי שהוא ירוויח משהו, ופה בעל סולם מסביר ממש איך זה קורה, ככה שהאדם לא יכול לעבוד.
2: So we heard, as I've said, that a person cannot come out of self-love. He even needs to lie to the will to receive for himself, to do something so it will not be without reward. Without getting something, Here Baal HaSulam explains how it happens. So a person cannot work against his nature. Only through Torah and commandments can he reach this.
4: Yeah, in the previous lesson we learned about ascents and descents. It's the only thing that can bring a person to his wholeness. Here it's written that the commandments between man and his friend, that they specifically are the important ones, because they help him turn wherever he needs to go to.
2: He comes to it after all this scrutiny between the person and the Creator, a person and his friend. This is our work. The goal is to reach adhesion with the Creator, and the means is to reach work with a friend.
4: Yes, friends, so
2: we read together items 13, 14, they are both connected, talking about the same topic. So let's begin with scrutinizing what Baal HaSulam tells us here. Let's go to a workshop and try to understand together if there's a difference between commandments between man and man, person and his friend, and the commandments between the person and the Creator, according to what Baal HaSulam explains. And if there is a difference, what is it? Again, is there a difference between the commandments between man and man and commandments between man and the Creator? If there is a difference, what is it? If there isn't, why isn't there? Let's take 6 minutes.
4: He writes that actually these two commandments in the end are one. As a result, they become one. But in order to reach this, so it's actually two types of work. It starts by a person towards a friend, and then to the work with the Creator, that we start working in the ten. Through that, we get certain discernments and exertion, and we can go from that to work with the Creator.
2: Right. And working with the Creator just like that is not really possible. But through love of friends, you can advance and see if you love or you don't, and then you know if you have connection to the Creator or not.
4: He's describing a perfect state here. The question is how to get to that state, but a person won't feel any difference in his deeds, whether he's working for the love of his friends or for the Creator. It's a perfect depiction, and it's a good question how to reach it and what the difference is.
2: When Barak said it, I was looking at this sentence. It's a very powerful one, because it's written here that commandments between man and his friend and the man and the Creator are supposed to bring a person to adhesion with him. That's it. And the minute he reaches adhesion, he sees what Barak said now, that there's no difference between working for people, or for his friend, or for the Creator.
4: First of all, as it's written here in this excerpt, the purpose is to reach adhesion with the Creator. And there's a lot of differences. One,

0: is you don't feel like an upper force. We are building it in the tent. We're building it in our connection. As it's written here, that between a person and his friend, it's exercises that constantly change, and also connection between people. It always changes again and again. And the upper force is something more general. It's simple. But specifically from the connection between the friends, that's how we come closer to our root.
1: When we observe commandments toward the friends, we first of all can measure, check ourselves, to what extent I have the quality of bestowal, how much I need to express it, ask of the Creator. And according to the importance, all the commandments are important, but I think in realization, implementation, we first of all check ourselves according to observing the commandments toward the friends.
0: If I'm working lishma for her sake, so it's the same thing, either with the Creator or with the friends. But if I'm in lo lishma, so I can't see the Creator, I don't feel Him. Instead of that, I have a friend. And before the friend, I can work and see and feel the friend.
1: Good question. Where is the difference? But who is working on it? The will to receive or the will to bestow? And Baal Salam writes that, of course, it's important to work for the sake of the Creator, but if a person limits himself, then what does he do? He forgets about the importance. With the friends, it's impossible. At first, until we come to a state of bestowal, and then it becomes the same, because we hear, like we exercise we did yesterday, the voice of the Creator. We try to hear the voice of the Creator behind each friend. And then bestowal is already through the friends to the Creator.
0: In the Rabash lesson, we learned that a complete vessel is a complete recognition of evil. And you can be the most righteous before the Creator and feel whole and filled. And where can I feel the recognition of evil? Where I can do corrections? Where is there a clear indication towards my desire, specifically in my work before the friends? That's where I can feel, that's where I can do the best scrutinies, and where I can have the corrections, and through that, to reach a right plea.
1: By nature, I cannot do anything for another without asking for anything in return. And he writes about it, it's impossible by nature. This is why all our work, even to accustom ourselves to observe the Torah and commandments to bring contentment to His maker, so gradually, right? So He comes out of the bosom of the natural creation and acquires a second nature, which is love of others. Love of the Creator. Well, there are other things here. Afterwards, he talks about the habit in another context. But this is Baal Salam. He should bring us to the prayer. That's it.
0: Yeah, through the friends, we will reach the work with the Creator. And that eventually will be together. Moshi. So, friends, let's now have a discussion. There's a very complex question here. What's the difference between commandments between a person and his friend, or between a person and the Creator? So does anybody want to answer? If somebody reached any conclusions? More? Yeah.
1: It's written that in the act itself there's no difference. But when you want to move from not for a sake to for our sake, they say that the commandment between man and his friend is the one that will lead us.
0: Yeah, also from the world, whoever wants to participate, it's also a commandment to participate.

0: I have different calculations. That's what I heard from a friend. Of you, maybe we'll read 14 where he gives that discernment on.
1: So let's read item 14 together. At the end of it, there's a very interesting paragraph. Things seem to be simple, but they are never simple with Baal HaSulam. Item 14. Let's read it together and notice the last paragraph. Thus we can clearly see that toward those who observe Torah and commandments, lishma, for her sake, there is no difference between the two parts of the Torah, even on the practical side. This is because before one accomplishes it, one is compelled to feel any act of bestowal, either toward another person or toward the Creator, as emptiness beyond conception. But through great effort, one slowly rises and attains a second nature. And then one attains the final goal, which is adhesion with Him. Since this is so, it is reasonable to think that the part of the Torah that deals with man's relationship with his friend is better capable of bringing one to the desired goal, since the work in commandments between man and God is regular and specific and is not demanding. And one becomes easily accustomed to it, and everything that is done out of habit is no longer useful. But the commandments between man and man are changing and irregular, and demands surround him wherever he turns. Hence, their cure is more certain and their aim is closer.
0: So we see that towards the will to bestow, there probably is no difference, because anything outside of my self-benefit doesn't matter. Also, we heard from Rav whether we're bestowing to one person or all of humanity or the Creator. It's all the same thing towards the will to bestow. But if we're still not there and we're in the will to receive, I guess there is a difference. Also, maybe somebody can explain. He writes that the commandment between a person and his friends aren't constant. They keep changing. If somebody can give an example, what keeps changing? And who are the ones that surround him wherever he turns? And he says that their cure is much more certain and their aim is closer. So Baal HaSulam explains that the commandments between a person and the friend in our state of the preparation, that is more important, it's more beneficial, because there's a remedy there. Obviously, the Creator is concealed, but still, who are those that the relationships aren't constant? And who are the ones that surround them wherever he turns? Who can explain that?
1: Friends, the group turns to you all the time. It's got demands, complaints, criticism about how you approach what you do. It's a constant flow that comes to you, and you have to deal with it. This is something you wouldn't be able to expose alone. Once you're in a group, you are demanded to do things, you have to change your attitude. If you relate this way, someone is not pleased, another one's not pleased. So you have this flow and we have to deal with it.
2: גם למדנו בחלק הראשון של השיעור שההתקדמות היא רק דרך היצר הרע. כן, צריך גם את היצרה, לא רק היצר הטוב, אז גם כן, אותו הדבר. מול החברים, כשעושים עבודה, אז מרגישים איך היצר הרע מופיע ומתחיל להפריע, ויש
0: מול... We learned that on our path, advancement is through efforts. And before the Creator, you don't feel that effort, but before the friends, you do. We also learned that in the first part of the lesson that advancement is through the evil inclination, that we need it also, not only the good. And when you work before the friends, you feel how the evil inclination shows up and starts disturbing, and there's something to work with, and you can advance.

0: I remember that Balasulam Rai said that the end of correction, when humanity reaches the state of bestowal, there are disputes, many. And in the Zohar too, it's written that the friends wanted to kill one another. That much, that their disputes were that deep. When you come to bestow, there are more and more views against your opinions how to come to peace. This is the problem, and this is our work.
1: Yeah, now I want that Torah comes to help a person correct himself, actually discover himself. And the attitude towards the friends that a person himself determines from a state that he looks at them is just images to a state that he has to develop importance to them until the state he understands that it's not his friends, it's the Creator. It's a process that a person goes through, and according to that, he can change.
0: He writes that between the friends and the Creator, you can get used to it. So he gets used to it, he prays and does things, and so it's habit. But between friends, there's the ego, and you have to constantly see the friend in a good way. Suddenly you love him, and you have to change it into love. So this is already work.
1: So if we take a commandment, love your friend as yourself, it changes. Once I love, then I don't love. Once I annul, once I don't. And let's say a commandment, none else besides him. So that's something that is constant, the way I depict it, until I don't reach it. Let's not even mention commandments or customs. There, nothing changes. In a half hour, we're all going to stand here and do all kinds of actions. There, it's something constant. There's no issue with that.
0: That's also a question. What are commandments between man and the Creator? Unity 3. What are commandments between man and the Creator?
1: Between a person and the Creator, the commandments aren't constant, because if they won't be connected to the Creator, they always have to be directed towards the Creator.
0: Before we came to Kabbalah, the Creator was something entirely different. Today, the Creator is the place where I work with a friend in the ten and discover things I don't like, and then I have a place where I can ask the Creator to correct me, to correct us, and then the light will come and reform us. I think that's the right place.
1: He starts the excerpt from love of others to the love of the Creator. In Lishma, it's no problem. It's all one. Then he continues that until he reaches Lishma, then there's a gap, and then we learn that you can't work directly before the light, but we have to work between us. And from that, to create the higher work, Moshe. In the end, is there a feeling between bestowing to the friend or bestowing to the Creator? Can someone say? In the feeling, is there a difference between bestowing to the friend or bestowing to the Creator?
2: French, Vakasha.
3: Can, then,
0: in the feeling, the work between the person and his friend feels like real work, and the work between a person and the Creator feels like the reward.
3: משהו מרגיש שההשפעה בין אדם וחברו ואדם ובורא זה
1: between the friend in general it's the friend's point in the heart that's a part of godliness in him so when he feels the bestowal between man and his friend and man and the creator it'll seem like the same thing for him
0: You said in the end, there might not be a difference. It's the same thing because behind the friend stands the creator. That's what I need to see. But that's in the end. In the process itself, there's a big difference. I cannot measure myself with respect to the creator. I might delude myself with a friend. I can always measure in my feeling how much I'm implementing.
4: Более широкое.
1: To take an example from a prisoner, what we heard today. So it could be that a prisoner towards the Creator feels this area as broader.
4: תודה. כלפי אדם שנמצא בטבע הבריאה, אין לו שום הבדל, כי העניין של להשפיע משהו שמחוץ עלו, זה זר לו, זה לא משנה למי או למה.
0: No sound.
1: Thank you. Towards a person that is in the nature of creation, there is no difference, because the matter of bestowing towards something outside of him, it's foreign, doesn't matter who or what.
0: Okay, so now we're going to watch a clip with Rav. Let's try to do this exercise and work with Rav's words. Each one will take a piece of paper and a writing tool, or maybe write in his phone or in tablet. Each one, however, whatever is convenient for him. And let's write the three main points in relation to the commandments between man and his friend and man and the creator that I heard from Rav's explanation. Again, we are watching the clip and writing three points that I understood, that Rav explained in the clip regarding commandments between man and his friend and man and the creator. Clip number two.
1: He says that the part of the Torah between man and man is easier to bring a person to the goal. So what do I need the Torah for?
0: What is the Torah?
1: Torah is teaching.
0: What is teaching? What is a book of instructions?
1: Well, that's what I'm asking.
0: The Torah is actions. In thought, in desire, in physical actions, which bring us the reforming light. The actions themselves, what we do in our minds, in our hearts, in our hands, the acts themselves don't help. They're only a means. They only draw reforming light. Actually, they are not hands, they're not reading or studying or anything. It's according to the desire in the heart, according to the inclination in the heart, because we need to correct the heart. So we need reforming light. This is called Torah, the light that comes to correct our desire. It's called Torah. And then we attribute to the concept of Torah anything that helps that light. The study, the activities, dissemination, everything. It's all in order to correct ourselves. This is why all of these actions are all in all called Torah. But the actual Torah is I have created the evil inclination, I've created the Torah as a spice, because the light in it reforms him. That's it. So the light Now the question is, how do we awaken the light so it will correct us? So from here you have all the whole method. You need to know you are corrupted. You need to know what it means to be corrected. What is the reforming light? Is it good for you to be corrected? How to work with this light? How you can influence it? Do we have to have it? In what way should we be connected, perhaps, in order to awaken the light, etc.? Here, you already have the whole structure. But that's not related to the Torah. The Torah itself is only the light that comes to the will to receive and adds to it the intention to bestow. The will to receive doesn't change. It only begins to take upon itself more and more and more through the reforming light, the intention to bestow. And according to the intention to bestow, it begins to operate similar to the Creator. Yes?
1: That's not clear. He starts number 14. Thus we can clearly see towards those who absorb the Torah that there's no difference between the two parts of the Torah. So how can you explain that? He's engaging in Torah and mitzvot lishma.
0: We see with both our eyes, yes, both our eyes, that with respect to those engaging Torah and mitzvot lishma, for her sake, that even from the perspective of the acts in the Creator, he feels no difference between the two parts of the Torah. There's no difference. If I work lishma, for her sake, it doesn't matter what I do. It's for her sake. It's in order to bestow. I'm already corrected. I'm performing the actions. So, to me, if I'm working in the field in order to bestow, or studying Torah in the seminary in order to bestow, or making an offering in the temple in order to bestow, it's all in order to bestow. So there's no difference. There's a difference, I'll tell you. Someone who works in the field in order to feed people, even the most corporeal actions, he performs greater corrections than those who work in the temple, because those who are closer to Malchut, to the work of Malchut, is more beneficial, instrumental, and brings more contentment above.
1: What is the two parts of the Torah that he's talking about? He says that he feels no difference between two parts of the Torah. What does it mean, feel the difference?
0: I divided into light of chasadim and light of chokhmah and vessels of reception and vessels of bestowal. The light of the Torah influences the vessels of bestowal with a special force, meaning on vessels whose coarseness is root 1 and 2 and part of 2. And vessels whose coarseness is the other half of 2 and 3 and 4, the Achap, Galgalat Einayim and the Achap. And then, this is how we also divide the Torah, light of Chasadim and light of Chochmah, which influence these vessels. I don't get confused in, like you with seminaries, what they do, what they study, what they think, the sages, something, I don't know. I study according to nature. There's the will to receive. There's the power of the light that corrects the will to receive. The will to receive is divided into coarseness, root 1 and half of 2. That's Galgalat Einayim. The other half of 2 and 3 and 4 is the Achap, and the light of Torah has to influence both. When it influences vessels with a small will to receive, they are ready for katnut, smallness. Katnut is bestowal without using vessels of integrating vessels of bestowal into it, because they don't have it. When you have vessels of reception which enjoy receiving, they can turn themselves into receiving in order to bestow. It all depends on the measure of the will to receive. But in both, in all of creation, there's only the will to receive, and only the reforming light operates on them, whether it's 2 parts of the Torah or 1,000 parts of the Torah. It doesn't matter. You can say, of course, each one has his own Torah, because he is his own vessel. is Bauch.
1: Simple question. He says that by a big effort, he slowly rises to attain the second nature. So in the work between a person and his friend, so what's the difference between an action with a certain exertion or great exertion?
0: An act is also labor. I don't understand the question.
1: What's great exertion?
0: Great exertion, probably greater coarseness. Why are you so confused? There's the will to receive, there's a reforming light, and there's the labor of a person who is in the will to receive, but he can, through the environment only, to make an effort in order to draw on himself the reforming light. That's it. There's nothing else but that. No, they're beginning their philosophies, they twist it this way and that way. What for? In this way, of course, you'll be confused. And how do you explain it to students?
1: There's an action between a person and his friend. So what depends that the result of the action will bring the light that reforms?
0: In this act, there is no reforming light because it's been the person and his friend. But through acts between a person and his friend, we can draw reforming light. But it's not in the act itself. No way. What? Am I creating light? Generating it?
1: So that's the question, that what depends that on the action the light will come to?
0: So I will answer you. To the extent that I turn to the Creator and ask of Him to help me perform an act of bestowal toward the friend, I use the Creator to help me to act toward the friend. Why? Because in my act toward the friend, I give the Creator even greater contentment than if I turn to Him directly. Let's say I have a mother, a woman, and I can do something good to her or to her child, so she would enjoy it more if I bestowed upon her child, so he would enjoy. Let's say I'm a doctor and I can heal the child and her, it's not so important afterwards. She'll be happier because of this. So by my act toward the friend, I turn to the Creator and ask Him, give me the ability to bestow upon the friend. But I intend that by this, I am pleasing the Creator. I am continuing His act. He and I are now becoming partners. So He deliberately spoils the friend. So I will bestow upon them, because when he spoils, he doesn't spoil. He reveals uncorrected vessels, so we would correct them. And from this, he certainly derives contentment.
1: Yeah, there are a lot of discernments here, and we'll be happy to hear what you wrote down. For now, prepare your questions. Whoever has a question can ask, but until it happens, maybe somebody wants to read something that they heard, maybe a discernment or two. Yes, Ventura.
0: The clip is not really about what you asked between a person and his friend and the person and the Creator. It's mostly about the reforming light, but he does say that the part between man and his friend draws light. The part between man and his friend draws light. And toward the friend, he can bring contentment to the Creator. And toward the Creator, he can ask of Him for the ability to bring contentment to the Creator, to ask of the Creator to do for the friend.
1: I also wrote down that whoever is close to Malchut is closer to the Creator. That obviously if he has the right intention. So specifically now that there are a lot of friends working, I know in electricity, and so I guess that according to what I understand, these actions are closer than even if a person just sitting and studying. So let's think about them too. Yes, Rachamim.
2: איך מעוררים המאור המחזיר למוטב? מי רוצה לענות? איך מעוררים המאור המחזיר למוטב?
0: תורה. Our acts in thought, speech and action, the heart must be corrected through the reforming light. The light is the Torah. The question is how to awaken reforming light.
2: תודה. עוד מישהו?
0: How to awaken reforming light? Who wants to answer? According to what we heard from Rav in the clip, how do we awaken reforming light? Yes, please.
1: If I ask to bestow upon the friend and ask the Creator for help, so I get the light, but I have to ask the Creator for it to do that action.
0: He writes in item 14, through great labor, he rises gradually to the second nature, and then he's promptly rewarded with the final goal, which is adhesion with him. And because it is so, it is reasonable to think that the part of the Torah that deals with man's relationship with his friend is better capable of bringing one to the desired goal.
5: Именно молитва как бы является, во-первых, вознаграждением в духовном.
1: Good morning.
5: Скорее всего, ощущение должно быть одно просто.
1: If as a result of the commandments between man and the Creator, should a prayer come out of that? And if so, could we say that the prayer is the initial reward in spirituality? And the second thing is that the feeling just has to be one, but more powerful. Mushi. Yeah, we can say that prayer is a reward because through prayer, a person reaches a connection with the Creator. It was an interesting explanation by Rav that we heard, that if I see that the friends aren't corrected, so I have an opportunity, the Creator is showing me that I can turn to Him. So first, I turn to Him to correct them, but then I understand that eventually I have to ask that He corrects me, because I'm the one who sees them this way. That's what Rabash writes, that the whole world is to serve me, meaning the whole world is serving me by seeing their deficiencies. I don't see anything bad with me, but with them, I do see it. And then through the light, I have an opportunity that the light shows me that I can understand that the issue is with me. So that really is something that isn't clear. How? By looking at them, and I see that the friend isn't okay. And I have to say that I'm not okay. So I can say it in general, but how do you explain this? There's no explanation for this. It's not clear. Yep. But it's written, Yeshua. How do you know to explain such a thing?
0: I wrote, I've said that in acts of bestowal between man and his friend, a person becomes a partner of the Creator. So it turns out that if a person performs commandments between man and the Creator, it is acts of a little one toward the greater one, because the Creator is great. But if I work in bestowal toward a friend, then I become a Creator's partner, equal with him, from small to great, to work among between equals. It's very interesting.
1: It's not clear. It brings more questions than answers. I wrote that there are three types of actions, thought, desire, and a physical action, and they are all means to invite the light that reforms. Why do I have to invite the light that reforms? If I'm lacking it, that I have nothing, and I understand that those three actions also don't give me anything. I only reach a deficiency to invite the Creator.

0: greater to the work between us. This is all called wholeness. And what else is written there? That to believe the Creator is simple. It brings a habit, and to perform actions between friends, it always brings an innovation between the states. Mushi, by the way, I thought about it, but he writes that between a person and the Creator, it's as if a habit or a custom, it's constant. I don't know why. To justify the Creator to determine none else besides him, is that constant? It also changes. Why does he say it's constant? How can you get used to it? Every time you go through states, and my attitude to the Creator also changes. It's not constant. Not that I always love him. Depends what happens to the world to receive. So why is he saying that it's constant and that you get used to it? Or maybe he means some other commandments between a person and the Creator. That's also a question.
1: Abba answered, Baruch, that an act toward a friend does not create a reforming light automatically. You have to add to it a request from the Creator. So my question is, first of all, how to ask? What is an act of asking? And how do we come to a state where we want to ask?
0: Going to add to Barak that I wrote from the clip, how to awaken the light, to know that you're corrupted, to know what corrected means, to know what the light is, how to bestow upon the light, and in what way we need to be connected in order to draw the light. Mushi, how to ask for it? You can read the article, Three Conditions for Prayer in Shamati. There is, at least there, it's clear what conditions you have to keep to reach that plea. Women Europe.
2: הרב אומר בסוף, שאלו אותו באמת, במה תלוי? הרי אנחנו רוצים להבין איזה פעולות אנחנו צריכים לעשות כדי למשוך...
1: How should acts of love toward the friends be revealed? Avihu. I think Rav gave an amazing discernment in the clip we just watched. Rav says in the end he was asked on what, because we want to understand what we need to do in order to draw reforming light. It's very clear from Rav's words that the work we need to do is a reforming light. We need to draw the light. Because that's the only force that corrects us. So he was asked. So what is the element that in order that when it exists, there is a drawing of reforming light? And Rav gave a special example. He said, he gave the example of a mother, a woman, and I can do something good for the mother or for her child. And Rav says that it's the same with the Creator. This is why in acting toward the friend, I am turning to the Creator and asking him, give me the ability to bestow upon the friend, but I am intending that by pleasing the Creator, I am continuing his action. He and I are becoming as partners now. Look at the ending, it's very special. The Creator deliberately spoils the friends, corrupts them, so I would bestow upon them. Because when I bestow upon the friends, I can be equal with him. And by this I bring him contentment. And then Rav says, he corrupts, but he doesn't really corrupt. He reveals the uncorrected vessels, so we would correct them. And from this, he certainly derives contentment. So the Creator has one goal, to bring us to adhesion. But he builds a whole process so we can develop and in the end become equal with him. Otherwise, we'll always be inferior to him. And by becoming equal to him, just like a mother who relinquishes pleasure for herself in return for having pleasure for her child is more important. Very special things. Latin one.
3: La distancia, cómo utilizas todo lo que te da el Creador. todo lo malo para transformarlo realmente en esa amor, luz que reforma.
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0: How to invert the negative depictions we see as an opportunity to draw the light into the group, into the world. How can we invert all the bad things in love with the light that reforms? Moshi. That's only by prayer we can change not our qualities, not the friend's qualities. That's from, I think, experience. It's clear to everyone. What you can do is ask. That is always possible. There's also a great exertion in this. Also internally, also externally. It's also in quality and in quantity, and the quantity becomes quality. That's the whole process. That's why if you don't work in the 10, so the Creator won't reveal what needs to be corrected. So everything, if a person only works before the Creator, everything becomes a habit, it becomes constant, it doesn't change. But specifically in the 10, it always changes. What we heard in the excerpt, that the Creator ruins it. It can be that in the 10, the relations, that everything's perfect. For sure, at some point, the Creator will ruin it in order for us to turn to Him and ask for help. Haifa 3.
2: אנחנו רוצים לראות עכשיו את קליפ מספר אחד של הרב, ואיתו ככה נשלים את
1: התהליך הזה של הרב. I heard from Rav's words. I have to use the Creator to help me bestow upon the friend. And by this, I bring contentment to the Creator. L'chaim. Avio. L'chaim. Thank you, Fima. Now we want to watch clip number 3 by Rav, and with it we'll complete the delving into Rav's words. So, clip number 1. So let's watch clip number 1.
0: The commandments between man and the friend aren't constant. And they surround him with everything, everywhere he turns. Hence, the cure is much certain and their aim is closer.
1: That's the big difference. Where we place the emphasis, what to observe, the commandments between man and man, or the commandments between man and the Creator. Between man and the Creator means I'm performing some actions, and I don't quite know for whom, for what, the Creator is hidden. And I'm directing myself that through these actions, what religious people usually do, they perform their activities. So what does it say? In these actions, I have something regular. No one demands of me any changes. No one reacts to what I do. I'm facing something that doesn't change and doesn't respond and doesn't show me if I'm okay or not, or if I can add or not. This is why people who are in this work don't have the sense, a sense, they only have the habit, and that's it. The way they were brought up, and that's what they do. People who work toward others in love your friend as yourself that they want to attain, their work is in the society, in the group, in the 10, in avud, mutual responsibility to achieve all kinds of forms of connection that we need in order to discover the Creator in them according to the law of equivalence of form. So we are in all kinds of changes, and changes not only when a person changes, but each and everyone in a society, when he changes, also influences him. So it turns out that each one is constantly in a turmoil. And it's exactly through these changes, it doesn't matter if it's up, down, in every direction, the more there are, the more the society gains from it. That's the thing about observing commandments between man and the Creator, which turns you into what is called sacred still, in the best case scenario, or between man and his friend. And here you constantly change and you have reactions and criticism, and you take on changes through the environment, and this way you advance quickly. In short, at least not over thousands of years that it takes, which is usually the way of sacred still, to become vegetative and then animate and then speaking. But rather those who begin to work between man and his friend, within a few years he can get some similarity according to the law of equivalence of form, similarity with the Creator. Okay? Yes.
0: Why if there's such a clear separation between man and his friend and man and the place, we're trying to mix it all, meaning to bring the Creator into...
1: We bring the Creator as the one who obligates, as the giver of the Torah. And it's not like we can do something toward him. What can you do toward him? Can you give to him, bestow upon him? No, only through the friends. This is why first focus on the friends, bestow upon them, try to connect with them, start connecting with them, and you'll start discuss, revealing if you have connection or not, and the connection between you, you'll begin to discover the Creator, and then you'll bestow upon him together with everyone, with the whole ten.
0: If there is such a clear separation, that only to the friends or only to the Creator?
1: This is why it was spoiled at the time of the temple. What, you think they stopped? They threw the Torah, God forbid? No. They only switched the emphasis from working from man to the Creator to meaning they stopped working between man and his friend. Love your friend as yourself, and said, what's important for us is love the Lord your God. And in love the Lord your God, no one knows where he is. He thinks he's in it already. Toronto.
5: שאנחנו צריכים לקנות אותם, לקלוט אותם, להשתנות כלפי הבורא. אבל מממשים...
1: The commandments between man and the Creator, we receive them from the Creator through the Kabbalists, of course, how else would we know? All the rules. We need to acquire, absorb, and change with respect to the Creator. But we realize all those things only in the society, because then we have all kinds of changes that we can implement, do, see what happens with us. In other words, there are no direct commandments toward the Creator, but only through the Ten. If we connect to the extent that we connect between us, through the connection between us, we can turn to the Creator and bestow upon Him. Otherwise, there isn't. Someone who doesn't work in this way toward the society, but aims for the Creator, only ruins himself. We learn this also in these days from all the excerpts, you can find them. No direct commandments toward the Creator, but only through the Ten. Let's end with a song.

0: שלום חברים, בחלק הראשון נלמד היום שיעור של הרב מתאריך 15 לפברואר 2002.
1: Hello friends, today we're going to watch a lesson from Rav from the 15th of February 2002. It's based on the article, What It Means That the Good Inclination and the Evil Inclination Guard a Person in the Work. It's article number 11 from 1991 in the writings of Rabash. It will be 49 minutes, the reading. Please. What it means that the good inclination and the evil inclination guard a person in the work. The Zohar says, Rabbi Yehuda started, For he will give his angels charge over you to keep you in all your ways. When a person comes to the world, the evil inclination immediately comes with him. It is written, My sin is ever before me, for it makes man sin before his master. The good inclination comes to a person from the times he comes to be purified. And when does one come to be purified? When he is 13 years of age. At that time, a man connects in both, one on the right and one on the left. The good inclination on the right and the evil inclination on the left. And these are really two appointed angels. When a man comes to be purified, the evil inclination surrenders before him, and the right governs the left. And both the good inclination and the evil inclination join to keep man in all the roads he travels. We should understand that when we are speaking in terms of the work, we understand that the good inclination guards a person when he walks on the path of the Creator and wants to achieve dvikut, adhesion with the Creator. So he receives the guarding of the good inclination. Yet, what guarding does one receive from the evil inclination, for which he will achieve dvikut with the Creator? This implies that if he is not guarded by the evil inclination, he will not be able to achieve dvikut with the Creator. The verse says, And the Lord said to her, Two nations are in your womb, and one nation shall be stronger than the other, and the older shall serve the younger. Rashi interprets, One nation shall be stronger than the other. They will not be the same in greatness. When one rises, the other falls. That is, they will not be in greatness at the same time. It is known that the order of the work is to come to a state where all your work is for the sake of the Creator. This is out of one's hands. Rather, this force is something he should receive from above. As our sages said, He who comes to purify is aided. However, achieving a degree of bestowing contentment upon one's Maker permanently comes to a person after he has revealed all the bad in him. At that time, a person receives this power called second nature, which is the desire to bestow. In other words, a person first must reveal all the bad in him, which is called that he already has a complete kli, a complete vessel, meaning a complete lack. At that time, he receives the complete light. As our sages said, the light in it reforms him. However, before he has the revelation of this kli, meaning a need for the help of the Creator, since the help must be complete help, as our sages said, from above, there is no giving of half a thing, but rather a complete thing. The lower one's deficiency must also be complete. And since it is impossible to reveal to a person all the evil, because while he still does not have good, he will not be able to subdue the bad, since the bad will be more than good. Therefore, when a person begins to engage in Torah and mitzvot, Torah and commandments, he increases the good each time, and to the extent that he is shown the evil, at that time man's work is balanced. As our sages said, one should always see oneself as half guilty, half innocent.
2: For this reason, he is shown the evil gradually, according to his effort to acquire the good through his efforts in Torah and commandments. According to the above, when a person wants to walk on the path of achieving adhesion with the Creator and do all his work for the sake of the Creator, meaning to bestow contentment upon his Maker and not for his own sake, as it is against human nature, who was created with the will to receive for his own sake, and all of man's work is that he is told that he will not obtain this by his own strength, but only the Creator can give him this power, called the desire to bestow. And a person should only prepare the vessel to receive this power, called a second nature. It follows that specifically through the evil inclination, which grows within him to its completion, a person sees his real deficiency, that he is unable to obtain the desire to bestow by himself. This brings him to a state where the Creator gives him the desire to bestow. Thus, both the good inclination and the evil inclination lead a person to achieve the goal of equivalence of form called adhesion with the Creator. By this we can interpret what we asked. Why does the Zohar say, quote, "For he will give his angels charge over you to keep you in all your ways," end quote, which pertains to the evil inclination too, which guards a person so that he will achieve adhesion to the Creator. But if it guards a person so he will achieve adhesion with the Creator, why is it called evil inclination? Evil inclination implies that it brings a person thoughts and desires that object to holiness. That is, it makes a person think

0: that it is not worthwhile to exert interlined commandments. So how does it guard a person so he will achieve adhesion with the Creator? So he will do everything for the sake of the Creator and not for his own sake. The answer is that if the evil is not revealed to a person to its true extent, he cannot receive help from the Creator, because he still does not have a real need. It follows that he still does not have a real vessel. Therefore, the evil inclination gives him thoughts and desires against holiness, and this is called the evil inclination. And as Bala Sulam said, that the evil inclination means a depiction of evil, meaning that the evil inclination depicts to a person that if he works for the sake of the Creator and not for his own sake, it will be bad for him. When the evil inclination draws such depictions to the person, it makes him leave the work of bestowing upon the Creator. For this reason, when a person comes to feel the depictions of the evil inclination, he wants to escape from this work that is only for the sake of the Creator. At that time, he sees that it is impossible to overcome the depictions that the evil inclination draws for him. Yet, only then can he overcome and say that the Creator will help him emerge from the control of the evil inclination. Since then, he sees that this is above nature for a person to be able to do something against the black state where a person sees the depiction of the evil inclination. From these depictions, a person sees what is bad, meaning what measure of evil exists in man's heart, who cannot do anything for the sake of the Creator, unless he sees there something for his own benefit too. Through these depictions, a person acquires an image of the bad each time. One cannot see these images all at once, for he will not be able to endure them. Rather, one is shown a little bit, and that depiction immediately leaves. Then it is as though the person forgets the depiction of working for the sake of the Creator and not for himself. Hence, he has the strength to start the work of bestowal once again. And when he thinks that he is already at a stage where he can work only for the sake of the Creator, the evil inclination promptly comes to him and gives him another depiction of work for the sake of the Creator. And this depiction moves him once again from working for the sake of the Creator.
1: It follows that specifically through the evil inclination, a person can achieve the state of truth, meaning that one cannot deceive oneself and say that he is serving the Creator and all his work is for the sake of the Creator. Since when the evil inclination gives him the depictions of what for the sake of the Creator means, he sees that he is far from this work. It follows that a person cannot fool himself that he is walking on the path of truth, since he sees how the body objects to this, to such an extent that he must believe above reason that the Creator can help him emerge from the governance of self-love. It follows that without the keeping of the evil inclination, he would never be able to see the truth. Thus, just as everyone understands that the good inclination guards a person on the way to achieving his completion of being adhered to the Creator, meaning to

0: creation shows him the state of working only for the sake of the Creator. He agrees that the evil inclination is correct, and the person really does not see what he will gain by working for the sake of the Creator. This causes a person a state of descent. That is, before the evil inclination came to him with these depictions, he knew that everything he did was for the sake of the Creator, meaning that he was observing what the Creator commanded man to do. Otherwise, why would he observe Torah and mitzvot? But not for the sake of the Creator. Everyone knows that someone who works not for the sake of the Creator, his work is worthless. So when a person engages in Torah and mitzvot, he is certain that he is working for the sake of the Creator. But now that the evil inclination came to him with the bad depictions of work in order to bestow, he sees that he is far from working for the sake of the Creator. And working not for the sake of the Creator is unworthy work. So he wants to leave the work of observing Torah and mitzvot altogether. Since by nature, a person cannot work for no reason. When a person works, he must see that he is doing something. Hence, if he sees that he cannot work for the sake of the Creator, as the evil inclination made him see about what it means to work entirely for the sake of the Creator, and not at all for his own sake, and not for the sake of the Creator, is worthless, he comes to a state where he wants to escape the campaign altogether. Now we understand how the Zohar interprets the verse, "For he will give his angels charge over thee, to keep thee in all thy ways." Without the evil inclination, a person would never be able to achieve the work of bestowal, since only the Creator can give this power of being able to do everything in order to bestow. And without a lack, a person cannot receive anything. But he does not have this lack for the Creator to give him the other nature, meaning the desire to bestow, since he thinks that he is doing everything for the sake of the Creator. Since as long as one does not want to work for the sake of the Creator, the body does not object to the point where a person needs the help of the Creator. But when a person wants to work in order to bestow, the work of the evil inclination comes to him and begins to make him think that it is not worthwhile to work for the sake of the Creator. At that time, the evil engenders in him a need for the help of the Creator. It follows that specifically by the bad, he comes closer to the Creator. That is, the evil inclination keeps him from fooling himself that he is working for the sake of the Creator.
1: It follows that when a person prays to the Creator to help him, the prayer must be clear. That is, he must know what he is missing, meaning that the lack will be revealed in him without any doubt. For if the deficiency is not revealed to him for certain, but he is unclear about the lack he feels, this is not a prayer. Hence, when the evil inclination comes to him with bad depictions, the person knows for certain what he needs. And this is called a complete deficiency. This is similar to what is written about Yaakov, Jacob.

0: who said, quote, deliver me, I pray thee, from the hand of my brother, from the hand of Esav, for I fear him, that he will come and strike me and the mothers with the children, end quote. It says, quote, this implies that one who prays his prayer, his words should be properly interpreted. When he said, deliver me, I pray thee, it seems as though it should have sufficed, since he does not need more than deliverance. Yet, he told the Creator, and should you say that you have already saved me from Lavan, this is why he explained, from the hand of my brother. And if you say that other kin are called brothers too, as Lavan said to Yaakov, because you are my brother, should you therefore serve me for nothing? He therefore explained, from the hand of Esav. What is the reason? It is because we need to interpret the matter properly. End quote. We should ask about this. We can understand that when we speak of a flesh and blood king, the one who seeks help should have a clear request, so that the king will understand what he is asking. However, when one asks for something of the Creator, why should the request be so clear? Does the Creator not know what is in one's heart? He certainly knows man's thoughts, since the Creator is called He who knows the thoughts. As we say, quote, he who knows the thoughts, please save, end quote. Therefore, why must we clarify the prayer and request that we pray that will interpret the matter properly? The answer is that a person must clarify the prayer so it is clear and interpreted to the person. That is, the person must know what he is missing, since sometimes he thinks that he needs luxuries and prays for them with all his might, while about things that concern his life, without which he cannot receive a life of holiness, this he relinquishes. He thinks that he needs things by which he will come to be a respectable and perfect man. And this is what he asks for, when in fact he is lacking things that pertain to his life, meaning that without them he will remain as though dead. As our sages said, quote, the wicked in their lives are called dead, end quote. Therefore, when the evil inclination paints for him bad pictures about the work of bestowing contentment upon his maker, through this evil he sometimes comes to a state of pondering the beginnings, like the spies who slandered the land of Israel, as the Zohar interprets. At that time, he sees that he is truly evil and has no faith in the Creator. It is as Bala Sulam said, that one should see to it that on the path he is walking, he will make every effort he can make as an awakening from below to obtain faith in the Creator. This is called, quote, I am the Lord your God, and you will have no other gods, end quote. These are regarded as kane, trachea, and veshet, gullet. Which are two signs that the life of animals depend on. That is, in corporeality, if these signs stop, life ceases from the animal. Likewise, in the work, if the I am and you will have now stops, the spiritual life departs from him.
1: For this reason, sometimes a person
2: cries
1: and prays to the Creator to help him with what he thinks. But even though he cries bitterly, his request is not answered, since he is in mortal danger, yet asks to be given nonsense. That is, a person thinks that he is fine, when in truth he is lawless. For the angel called evil inclinations, and through its depictions, shows him that it is worth to annul before him, to annul before him, because the will to receive will give. At that time, a person can see the truth, he is really wicked. It follows that specifically the revelation of this evil keeps him. So he will ask the Creator to give him life, called faith in the Creator, so he can adhere to the Creator, as it is written, "And you who cleave unto the Lord your God are alive, every one of you, this day." It is as the Zohar says, "For he will give his angels charge over thee, to keep thee in all thy ways." That is, both the good inclination and the evil inclination keep the person, so he will achieve adhesion with the Creator. Without the evil inclination, he would not know the truth. What help to ask of the Creator? According to the above, we should interpret what our sages said. To the righteous, the evil inclination seems like a high mountain. We should explain and say that when a person sees that the evil inclination is so big, like a high mountain, this is a sign that he is righteous, meaning that he is walking on the path of truth by which to come to be righteous. Otherwise, the evil inclination would not appear to him as a high mountain. This is so because a person is shown the evil in him only to the extent of the good that he has, since the good and the bad must always be balanced. Then it can be said that a person should decide and choose the good. By this, we can interpret what is written, "And behold, the angels of God were ascending and descending on it." The famous question is, why did the angels of God ascend first? It should have said, descending first, and then ascending. In the work, we should interpret that angels of God are those people who want to be messengers of the Creator to do the holy work. As our sages said, we are messengers of mitzvah.
0: Therefore,
1: those who want to be as angels,
0: to do everything for the sake of the Creator, are called messengers of the Creator. They must first rise in degree, meaning do good deeds, which is called an ascent in degree. And then, when they are in a state where they are walking on the path of wholeness, they might think that they are in utter wholeness, but since they desire to achieve adhesion with the Creator, they are therefore shown the truth from above, that they are still far from doing everything for the sake of the Creator. Through the recognition of evil, a person descends from his degree and begins to see the truth, to see what he is missing. This is the order of the work. First, a person receives an ascent from above, and then he receives a descent from above. It is all for the above-mentioned reason, that through the ascents and descents, a person obtains a complete lack. And the lack is so great that no one in the world can fill the lack but the Creator Himself. And this is called a complete vessel, ready to receive His help. It is as Baal Sulam said about what our sages said, quote, "It is not for you to finish the work, nor are you free to idle away from it." He said that it is not for you to finish the work, referring to the work of achieving a state where all his actions are for the sake of the Creator. And a person cannot finish this work. Therefore, why should one begin this work, which he cannot finish normally? Rather, which he cannot finish anyway. Normally, a person does not begin a work that he knows he cannot finish. Thus, why did they say, "Nor are you free to idle away from it"? This implies that a person should begin this work. So the question is, for what purpose should he start? And the answer is that in everything there must be desire and yearning to obtain the required matter. Otherwise, if we receive something without a prior need for it, it is impossible to enjoy. As it is known, there is no light without a vessel. And for this reason, a person must begin the work of bestowal. And then he sees that after he has made many efforts to obtain that force, yet he cannot have it. Later, when the Creator gives him this power of bestowal, he can enjoy it. Baal Sulam said about this, that this is the meaning of "we will do and we will hear," which Israel said when the nations of the world did not want to receive it, since they saw that it was impossible to go against nature. But the people of Israel said, "We will do by force, even though our heart does not want this. And by this we will be rewarded with hearing." In other words, the Creator will let us hear that this work is acceptable to the heart. This is called reply unto your heart.
1: The person can see how much it helps us to see a true picture. And precisely in our work in the Ten, we want to feel how much through the Ten we want to rise above it, because it's impossible through another way. We always see that we're always in our nature, and that's what the article lets us see very strongly.
0: So we make an effort to bestow, and we're revealed, the evil inclination is revealed to us, so we simply have to make the effort that is upon us to do, and also to ask the Creator for help. It's always from a state of effort you reach, a state of despair, where you're ready to turn to Him, to want the Creator's help. It's very important, specifically that.
1: Yes. It's impossible to go one foot to the left, and we are drawn to the right foot, where with the right foot we can go as we need to.
0: Nissen Bach asked a question: what determines if a person continues on the path or gets ejected from it? So here it's all about reinforcement. We need to reinforce the person, because He might come to a state where he has no power anymore, but still he needs to hold on to the Creator and turn on only to Him. And it's the environment that gives him the possibility to turn only to the Creator.
1: Yes, and here there's really a new interpretation of what is a complete vessel. What is a complete vessel? The revelation of the evil inclination, that when their evil inclination reveals itself, that is a complete vessel.
0: We're talking about the evil inclination, to reach it. It says here that when a person begins to engage in divine commandments, then he multiplies the good, and to that extent the evil is shown to him. And then the person's work is balanced. And he continues that if there is no revealed evil in the person to the full extent, the person cannot receive assistance from the Creator, since he still does not have a true lack. So we need to always follow the right line, as we say, in order to invite the evil, to reach the evil inclination. Then we ask the Creator for help.
1: And now, friends, we'll go to a lesson of Rav's from the 15th of February, 2002.
0: We have read the article from Rungs of the Ladder, Volume 1, page...
2: Uh, 286.
0: What is that? The evil inclination, the good inclination, they guard the person in the work. Both these are angels that come from above and come to the person to bring him to the purpose of creation. And what is upon the person to do? The person only has to discern between the good inclination and the evil inclination and freely decide which to support, what to choose. And that is called a prayer. And as he says, prayer should be properly interpreted. We've all seen how a baby, let's say, cries, shouts. We don't know what he's shouting about exactly, but his mother knows precisely what precisely he's crying about, what feels bad to him, and she discerns with great precision everything to do with her baby's cries. If it's just crying for no reason or everything. So the Creator also has no problem. He sends us the reason which makes us cry, and he knows exactly ahead of time how will we cry and over what. And of course, there's no point in such an act if we know in advance what the end will be, then there's no need for the action itself. But rather, this whole operation, meaning sending the evil inclination to bring us this crying, all this we need so that we may properly scrutinize the reason we're crying, what we want to gain from it, what influences us, who influences us, and so on. Meaning all these things being sent from above don't come just to happen to us without any discernments from our perspective, from our side. It's specifically for the purpose of us discerning things in them. And so, through a person's attention regarding what's happening to him, considering it and connecting it to, well, saying that what happens to him comes from above, from the upper source, upper force, why it came, for what purpose, what I need to do with it, how should I react, what it needs to bring me to, all these things that a person scrutinizes, that is actually called praying. And if he scrutinizes all these things being sent to him by the Creator fully, then it means that he's praying properly. A worthy prayer. And this, only this, is our work, actually, as it is written, from your actions we shall know you, from the actions of the Creator on us. towards us, we know him. We begin to see what he's doing. We begin to justify his actions. And then other than justifying, we also want to resemble him in all these actions, to the point where this is the purpose, the goal of our prayer, only this. It's not over the troubles that we feel and not why they come and not anything. Rather, it's the opposite. It's to resemble him. And here, in this work of scrutinizing the prayer, and it is written that there's nothing other than prayer. It's written in many places. What does it mean that there's nothing except prayer? Doesn't seem clear. And this thing is not so easily accepted by a person, by his heart. So the prayer is specifically the scrutinies that we need to engage in with respect to whatever happens to us. And here we need to paint pictures, in a sense. If he says that the prayer should be proper, that the scrutiny should plummet the depths of the message that the Creator sends to us, should plummet into the depths of that. So anything that he sends us needs to be properly interpreted. What's most difficult here is that we cannot interpret the words simply. That's why Baal Sulam labored so to create for us a table of the interpretations of the words in the study of the Ten Sefirot, so that whatever we read, we then interpret properly, we'll interpret the words properly. This will help us discern later in our feelings if, well, exactly what it says, because there is a difference between branch and root in this. In our world, the main thing that we interpret is adhesion or separation, closeness, distance. Guys, sit quietly. Stop making noises with the chairs. Again, the main problem is that we cannot interpret the meaning of being close or far, because actually all of our work, all of our motion towards spirituality, when we are in this world, we're used to being in a certain place, right? And the place where we want to be in, that also remains in the same place, and we just need to skip over the distance. And the distance, without me changing, without the place changing, right? Rather, it's me by some force, some third force, right? Either I walk on my legs or with a horse, a carriage, a train, a plane. It doesn't matter. Then I move from place to place like that. In spirituality, it doesn't work that way. In spirituality, the meaning of moving from place to place is to change within. Where I change, and that means to move from place to place. And I have a few people I know who are in prison. Actually, I heard from them recently. They're sitting in prison, and it seems that they're so close to home, but they can't get out. So it's the same kind of feeling. What is that distance? meaning that the thing is nearby, but it's impossible to cross that distance without making some special corrections. That's how it is in spirituality. We need to interpret the distance between us and between spirituality such that it doesn't close by any other strategies, other than inner change. And that is actually the essence of what it means to scrutinize the prayer, to scrutinize the request properly, whereupon it is received above, accepted above, where instead of the distances, instead of other requests, I pray for the transformation of my inner qualities. Until a person reaches that scrutiny, where he has to skip over the distance, meaning to skip over the disparity in qualities. And this is the only way in which he interprets the concept of space in spirituality, the distance between him and the purpose of creation. Then it means that he's come to the true request that opens the entrance to the spiritual world for him. And until then, the relation between good and bad, things sent to him from above, they're there to clarify this concept, especially this concept. What else did he tell us here? Are there questions? Maybe someone, yes?
1: What qualities need to be corrected? There are lots of qualities, so which qualities need to be corrected?
0: No, what qualities do we need to correct to come to what?
1: To spirituality.
0: To spirituality. So first of all, what are these qualities? What does it mean to reach? What is spirituality? If you interpret all these things, then you will know the answer. What is spirituality? Spirituality is to give everything. It's all about giving. So I don't need to know any more about that already, right? So maybe one can lie to himself. One needs to lie to himself. And somehow put it differently, you know, so as not to flee the battle. So let's leave spirituality for a second. Let's not interpret that. What then? Getting closer. Getting closer means to come to equivalence of form, to enter spirituality, to reach him and to enter. That's completely, it's like being there, where I will be as I am there. And you see, these are things that start to sort of chill the whole thing, put a damper on it. And what do I need to do for this? Well, I'm told you need to get up very early and to perform many actions, duties here, 1,001 things. All these things, I need to make my life bitter. Look what I need to make of my life just to get close to a state where I don't even think about myself at all, but rather give everything. Well, it's not realistic, yes? So either we need to lie to ourselves and somehow to still go for it, or we need to do some exercises in order to see not the act itself of bestowal, because we will run away from that, but the outcomes of it. But if I see the outcomes of the act of bestowal, I will want these outcomes, but I will want them as I am now in order to receive, and that's also wrong. So There needs to be discernments, actions, so that this idea truly becomes acceptable to me. Right. This is not simple. What else did you ask?
1: I asked, there is just one quality, really.
0: Now you're saying, okay, so what do we need, actually? Why do we need to change many qualities? We have a will to receive, that will to receive. We need to change to be the desire to bestow, the will to bestow. But this is not true. Because the will to receive, we cannot change to make it the will to bestow. The will is creation. It is something from nothing. And it's like some substance, some element, that you can't turn one to another, into another. But what can you do? You can use the will to receive differently. From where does a different mode of utilization come from the will to receive? From the first night's fiot, as we learn, from your actions we shall know you, and by knowing you, from that we will also learn and adapt ourselves, liken ourselves to him. How? If before the will to receive there exists the first night's fiot, where the host bestows upon me in 9 different ways, and I feel pleasure from that, then Malchut receives the pleasure from the host, from the 9 dishes, let's say. And in total, this is called the structure of the 10 sefirot. If I feel Malchut, that I received, everything is nice and well, very well, everything is full of the light of Ein Sof, as we say, and this is Malchut of Ein Sof, Malchut of infinity. And if suddenly I feel in that bestowal that it comes from the first 9 sefirot, that they are bestowing to me, and I'm opposite to them, and I feel suffering, which is called shame, then here begins the problem. I don't want to receive, just not to suffer. I make a restriction. From where did I learn that I'm against them? According to the qualities, this brought me to a terrible feeling of shame. I learned it from feeling the nature of the first 9, not the pleasure that I received from them, but their nature. Meaning, this whole idea of bestowal is impossible to learn unless we feel the upper one and what he does to me. And that's why it is impossible to say that Malchut can change from in order to receive to in order to bestow, if she doesn't learn from the first 9. She needs to know this. She needs to know them, to study them, to feel them. And then later, to try to be like them. How will she do that all of a sudden? From where will she take the power to ask from them these first 9? Right. So, Rav makes all sorts of examples, these descriptions, such as, well, if you want to correct a person, then don't give him, well, you do need to give him the bare subsistence, right? To eat a little, to drink a little, to get him up, right, so that he can live. But other than that, you mustn't give him anything. You teach him a trade, you help him get some work, something, give him the ability to make something of himself. It's the same thing here. Malchut can receive only the necessities. He writes about it in Matan Torah, the article in the conclusion of the Zohar, meaning that other than the bare necessities, as it is written, you need a piece of bread and salt, you drink some water, a little bit of water, and so on. So we need minimal things that we need in life. In our days, it's a bit more than a piece of bread in salt and water, right? But this is allowed, this is permissible to receive that. There's no shame. And here we're under the concealment, and it's also an outcome of that. But here you can do anything. You can even steal in this world. This is not taken into account. There's no such commandment, no such transgression. But
1: If you want to belong to the first nine sefirot and receive from them consciously, you can do so only in a way that you bestow to them through equivalence of form. Then it is already considered to be above the barrier, above that zone in which you receive only the minimum required to sustain life. Therefore, in our world, there are different laws. It is as though Malchut receives for herself and lives as she does. However, if you want to live a different kind of life in connection with the first nine sefirot, resembling them, then please, you must learn from them and become like them. That is already called the spiritual world. Is there anything else?
0: If I understand correctly, in this world our actions don't determine if we're close or far from spirituality. But also it's the influence of the first nine sefirot that determines a person's behavior in this world, no?
1: Certainly what we receive from above comes through the first nine sefirot, even from Malchut of Ein Sof. But that does not mean that here we work according to the first nine sefirot. Of course, there is nothing but the ten sefirot. They project their relationships and qualities onto our material as well. But it cannot be said that we receive from them, because to receive from them means to feel that we receive from them, to know that we receive from them, and that is possible only according to equivalence of form. That in our world there's also giving and various actions that seem like acts of bestowal. Certainly these are results of the spiritual first nine sefirot, but they do not come to us directly. We do not recognize this, and therefore it's not considered that we're receiving from them, so it's not called bestowal. Yes.
0: Why do I need the short version of the Shulchan Aruch? If all the actions I perform, well, I don't bestow through them.
1: Why do we need to observe various actions in this world that are explained to us in the Kitzur Shulchan Aruch and in other books? Every smallest aspect in spirituality, whether a part, a larger part, or all of reality, is similar in its structure. The law throughout all of reality and in any part of it, or even in the smallest detail, is always the same law. Only according to the substance itself, the particular spiritual part, whether it is corporeal or spiritual, in whichever world it is found, the law appears differently according to the substance in which the law imprints its form in the substance, in the matter. Therefore, if you take the quality of chesed, the quality of mercy, then in spirituality it is chesed, the sphira of chesed, for example. So whenever it appears, the influence of chesed will take a different form. You need to begin with the original ten sefirot, as they exist in Ein Sof, in infinity, where they are in their standard, original form. Then, wherever they subsequently appear, their appearance changes according to the degree on which those spherot are found, even in this world. You can divide this world seemingly into 10 parts, into 10 qualities of bestowal, of giving, and of receiving, right? And according to the material, even the first 9 sefirot, the form of bestowal in our material, they're also reception, bestowal for the sake of receiving. In other words, the general and the particular are equal. If that's the case, then at every degree and in every place, wherever you take a spiritual object, for instance, a desire, whether the smallest desire, a larger one, or the whole of reality as a single desire, you'll find the same structure and the same laws. Only that according to matter, they appear different each time, according to the degree, according to the coarseness and the strength of the screen. It follows that the whole of reality is one desire which contains 613 parts. If we take any one of those 613 parts, it also contains the 613 parts, and any part of that part also contains 613 parts, 613 desires. Where in that same general or particular desire, or particular desire, or an even more particular desire, and so on, to En Sof, to infinity in its division. And this is how a person becomes corrected. At every degree, we ascend. I have changed. In the state in which I have changed, if I now perceive myself as I am, I possess a desire that must be composed of 613 parts. And if I perform the correct work in all 613 parts of that desire, then it is considered that I perform 613 mitzvot, 613 commandments. And this is so at every one of my degrees, whether there are 125 degrees or 6,000 degrees, or whether you divide them into 613 degrees, it does not matter. At every degree, I need to correct my entire body, my entire partsuf. At each degree, the work of the partsuf corresponds to its coarseness and its screen. Then all 613 parts are organized and operate differently, depending on whether the degree is lower or higher. Therefore, I always need to be concerned with the fulfillment of all 613 parts of my desire within this structure, within my partsuf, which is called the soul. In this world, we have no partsuf, we have no soul, we have nothing except an animalistic desire to enjoy. To enjoy, and that's all. But since this animalistic desire is a copy of the spiritual desire, so it also contains 613 parts. We don't distinguish these 613 parts within our desires. We have a general desire to enjoy and various forms that are also divided in that manner. However, in this world, we have a general correction. What is this general correction? Use your desires however you wish, whether in order to receive or in order to bestow. But in order for you to know how to use these desires correctly, you're given a copy of the spiritual laws in this world, which are presented in the form of the 613 mitzvot, the 613 commandments. If you take a book,

0: of Torah. The whole Pentateuch, if you will count there. So you'll find positive commandments and negative commandments. And altogether, they number exactly 613 commandments, 248 positive commandments, and 365 negative commandments. Soon we'll have a book where this will be laid out in detail. We made such a list in book 17. Maybe it's worthwhile to translate it into Hebrew as well. Now, in these 613 mitzvot, 613 commandments, there are things we can understand, like loving others, treating them well, helping the living and the dead, and many other matters. There are personal matters, how to eat, what to eat, etc. There are also things that relate to the Creator, our relationship to the Creator. Of course, from the height of Kabbalah, all these things exist in the desire to receive for one's own sake, so they're not to be taken into account as spiritual corrections. They're things a person performs in order to adapt themselves to spirituality at the lowest degree. That is all. Since the general and the particular are equal, so a person also takes into account these corrections that they perform at the level of the still degree of holiness. It has no connection to spirituality. By doing something with your hands and feet, while your intentions are certainly for your own benefit, you cannot make any spiritual correction. Correction is changing the intention from receiving for oneself to bestowing. But these actions nevertheless make you into still of holiness, the holy still. What does it mean? Still means that the intention doesn't change. You don't change the intention, but by observing these actions, if you're to fulfill everything written there completely, purely, beautifully, directly, and honestly, doing whatever your hand can do, you don't have to get divorced in order to fulfill the commandments related to divorce. May the parents live long and the children as well. There's no need to create situations in order to perform commandments connected to them. Whatever situations come your way, if you fulfill what pertains to them, that's called making yourself into a holy still. What does holiness mean here? It means that through it you don't progress spiritually. Through this you do not grow or develop. Instead, it's the minimal, correct form of existence. It's not the desired goal, but certainly not the desired goal, but it's where we begin. Therefore, in matters that come before us, within simple and reasonable limits, we also try to observe them. But again, I remind you that this does not contribute in the slightest to a person's inner correction. In these actions, we do not need to direct any special intention. If a person wishes to add intention, the intention should be aimed at improving the desire, not the action. I cannot change my hand so that it acts either in order to receive or in order to bestow. I need to change my desire, my intention. If I give you something, then I truly need to be thinking not about how it will come back to me, not because I feel sorry for you and my heart aches for you, etc. That the giving should truly be giving without any self-aim whatsoever. So if I begin working on the intention, that's called spirituality. Then, what do I compose that intention upon? Upon the desire. Therefore, the use of the desire, not the action, the use of the desire with the correct intention, that's called performing a spiritual mitzvah. Using our hand or foot, speech or any external bodily means to perform a commandment is called observing the language of the commandments, observing the commandments in a corporeal form. That's all. But the correspondence exists because every detail in reality, even the smallest and lowest one, is also composed of 613 parts.
1: That's it. Anything else? Yes.
2: How is this scrutiny that it's actually an intellectual act leads to a prayer which is an emotional action, something that is sensual and happens inside of me?
1: How is the scrutiny that is an intellectual action brings you to prayer, that prayer is a supposedly an emotional plea to the Creator? That cannot be. We have a beast in us and we have a man, Adam, in us. The man in us, Adam, comes from the word edame, to be similar to the upper one, to resemble the upper one, meaning all kinds of discernments we can go through in the first nine, the work in the first nine, scrutinizing in them. That is called the work in the mind. The work in the emotion, the feeling, whether pleasure or pain, that's the beast side in us. The beast feels, but doesn't understand the reason for it. The man, the one who feels and researches the reasons for his feelings, that's why it can't be that our work, without researching and an intellectual effort, but intellectual is according to the feeling. Where is it? Who's in my heart? Who's directing my heart that I'll feel this way? And also afterwards in my mind, the same thing. In the first nine, in my mind, that I'll think this way and conduct it this way and solve all my problems this way. So, to make anything of our feeling, we can only in our intellectual work. Intellectual isn't exactly intellectual, but in scrutinizing. The scrutiny is in our mind, that you scrutinize your feeling. That's why he tells us in the introduction to the Tree of Life, Bala Sulam explains that there is bitter and sweet and truth and false. And the beast knows the difference between bitter and sweet. Or an undeveloped person understands bitter and sweet. What does it mean, not developed? It could be someone with a huge brain, but all his brain scrutinizes and does everything correctly and good in order to bring him a sweet feeling and run away from the bitter. That's called that the mind works under the feeling. And then it's not worth anything else beyond the feeling. And that person can never grow because he doesn't need a greater brain, just whatever brings him to pleasure. But you see, a person successful, confident, standing with his two feet on the ground, he's entirely on the ground, but actually, although if a person wants to grow above the beast in him that only feels bitter and sweet, he must disconnect from that feeling and start scrutinizing the reason of the feeling, the source of the feeling. And then in order to not be dependent on that feeling, that it won't confuse him, that it's worth this way to think or that way to think. And a person, because once he feels, he can't be objective, independent. Only after he performs a restriction. That's why our path that we, first of all, restrict, or we get

0: By that, I start appreciating them on their own. Not as much as I enjoy them, but how they themselves are. By that, I want to identify with them, to be with them. When I know those first nine, so I actually learn the actions of bestowal. But how could I feel pleasure in those first nine sfirot? So I don't only feel the method, the ways in the first nine, but through those first nine, I feel the pleasure how the Creator is enjoying by bestowing. The Ketel standing above all those first nine, I feel how he is enjoying by giving me, the host. And then I don't want to work with my Malchut as I used to, but I want to feel like the host, like he feels. That's called that I'm starting to demand a screen.
1: So it's a completely different feeling.
0: Completely disconnected, completely different. Look how many stages there are to reach that idea that I want to enjoy like he enjoys. Malchut doesn't understand what it means to work like the first nine, to enjoy as a giver and not enjoy as a receiver. It's also, there aren't really words here. It's not precise what I said, but okay.
1: And now, friends, let's summarize our impressions from the lesson and what we want to take from it to our work in the 10-6 minutes.
0: We got the impression that we have the will to receive, and we need to recognize it. When we work in the group to bestow, we start recognizing as much as the evil in us is big. And as much as we have good, we recognize the evil in us. Then our plea should be towards the Creator.
1: There are many things here in the lesson. One of the things that really caught me is the scrutiny of the request, the prayer. And that's the distances between us, and that's only according to the interchange. So the prayer is for to change my inner qualities, and that's the prayer we have to come to. And then he stops praying that everyone will be else will be corrected, but that I need correction. And that's what we need to come to.
0: Yeah, all in all, how to change the way we use the will to receive. That's what I was talking about. The first nine, the intention that we need to reach it in here. This is how you reach the 10 to come and help and a plea in Avut that all those thoughts can be aimed to the Creator. The way he bestows, we also want to bestow. That means that we feel the reasons for working with the first nine sefirot.
1: We don't pray for the blows to stop. We should pray to be connected to the Creator above everything. And to do that, we need strength. We need to give each other the strength for it. We need to come to a state where I'm not obligated to my personal feeling. I act out of what is needed in the 10.
0: They asked Rav what qualities I need to change in order to reach bestowal. Then Rav kind of dissected the question to explain what is bestowal, what is a quality.

0: reality. And he reached the state that it causes such a resistance in the world to receive this thing that you have to work in a lie, otherwise you'll lose the battle. So how to work in such a state to hold those two ends? On one hand, I know I'm working in a lie, and I just continue. So how to really do it?
1: I don't really know what to add. In this article, Rav elaborates on the will to receive and its division into the first nine and Malchut. In the wisdom of Kabbalah in general, we divide according to what we're talking about. We need to understand that for the created being to reach this form of an order to bestow, he needs to go through a process. And this process is explained in all kinds of ways in this article. So we have to come to a state where when we identify the upper one in reality, it makes us want to be similar to him. How do we adopt this thing that we want to be similar to him? It's through connections between us. We identify the connections between us, determine that they're not correct, that they're not in order to bestow, that each one cares for himself. And out of this, lolishma, not for sake, a person discovers he's not in the direction and he asks for another quality. And he decides that this quality is the Creator, and the Creator is the only one who can change it. And because who will change it? He cannot change himself. So by detecting these connections that are more corrected and connected, he can discover that he is closer to the quality of bestow. He can do something in order to bestow. He calls it closer to the Creator.
0: And also prayer brings that interchange. And in the work of the Ten, we discover that demand. And it's real gratitude that we have the will to receive the evil inclination. That's the place that we really build the connection with Him.
1: It's a sign of where we are. If I'm making a scrutiny of bitter and sweet, I fall into the qualities of the beast, and I need to make an effort and overcome it, rise above it, and try to bestow and connect and come to a prayer. And there's no calculation there, consideration there of the feeling, only of the intention.
0: Yeah, we're asking the Creator from that intention to correct us.
1: We'll move to the next part of the lesson, and before that, we'll sing a song together.

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2: Hello friends, we are studying with friends, continuing to study the article, the giving of the Torah.
1: אז פשוט תחפש בחומר הלימוד. אנחנו היום...
2: So we will need the writings of בעל הסולם. If you're reading a book, the writings of בעל הסולם. Again, the writings of בעל הסולם, article מתן תורה. If you don't have a book, look in the study material. Today we will study items 13 and 14.
1: להתעמק בדברי בעל הסולם, להתעמק במאמר מתן תורה, מאמר מאוד מאוד חשוב.
2: So the writings of בעל הסולם, the article מתן תורה, the giving of the Torah, items 13 and 14. We're going to read these items together in a minute. Then we will try to delve into the words of בעל הסולם. In the article, it's a very important article, it's a fundamental article. I've attributed great importance to it over the years. We studied it many times. It's the first part of the article, the Elvut, mutual guarantee. So now we will read items 13, 14. Let's read it just in order to try to get into the words of בעל הסולם and let בעל הסולם direct us, format us. Today we heard that one of the most important things is that we need to try to understand the meaning of the words. There's a reason why בעל הסולם built so many systems, so we would learn to understand what these words symbolize, how they feel. So now we're going to read item 13 and 14 together in the tense.
3: בית, מצוות הנוהגים בין אדם לחברו.
2: Item 13 and 14 in the tense.
4: 13. If indeed there are two parts in the Torah, one, commandments between man and the Creator, two, commandments between man and man, both aim for the same thing, to bring the Creator to the final purpose of adhesion with Him. Furthermore, even the practical side of both, in both of them, is really one and the same. For when one performs an act lishma for her sake, without any mixture of self-love, meaning without drawing any benefit for himself, then one does not feel any difference whether one is working to love one's friend or to love the Creator.
2: This is because it is a natural law for any being that anything outside one's own body is regarded as unreal and empty. And any movement that a person makes to love another is performed with a reflected light and some reward that will eventually return to him and serve him for his own benefit. Thus, such an act cannot be considered love of others, because it is judged by its end. It is like rent that pays off only in the end. However, the act of renting is not considered love of another.
4: But making any movement only as a result of love of others, without any spark of reflected light or hope for any kind of reward in return, is completely impossible by nature. It is written in the Zohar about this with regard to the nations of the world. Every mercy that they do for themselves. This means that all the good that they do, either towards their friends or towards their God, is not for their love for others, but for self-love. Since this matter is completely unnatural. Therefore, only those who observe Torah and Mitzvot are compatible of this, since by accustoming themselves to observe Torah and Mitzvot in order to bring contentment to their Maker, they gradually depart from the bosom of the natural creation and acquire a second nature, being above mentioned love of others.
2: This is what brought the sages of the Zohar to exclude the nations of the world from love of others. When they said, every chesed, mercy, that they do for themselves, for they are not involved in observing Torah and Mitzvot commandments, Lishma, for her sake. And the only reason they serve their gods is for reward and salvation in this world and in the next. Thus, their worship of their gods is because of self-love too, and they will never perform an act that is outside the boundaries of their own bodies, for which they will be able to lift themselves even as a hair's breadth above their basic nature.
4: Thus we can clearly see that towards those who observe Torah and Mitzvot Lishma, there is no difference between the two parts of the Torah, even on the practical side. This is because before one accomplishes it, one is compelled to feel any act of bestowal, either towards another person or towards the Creator, as emptiness beyond conception. But through great effort, one slowly rises and attains a second nature. And then one attains the final goal, which is adhesion with Him.
2: Since this is so, it is reasonable to think that the part of the Torah that deals with man's relationship with his friend is better capable of bringing one to the desired goal, since the work in commandments between man and God is regular and specific and is not demanding, and one becomes easily accustomed to it. And everything that is done out of habit is no longer useful.
4: But the commandments between man and man are changing and irregular, and demands surround him wherever he turns. Hence, their cure is much more certain, and their aim is closer.
3: Okay, אז שמענו פה שכמו שרב דיבר שהאדם לא יכול לצאת מאהבה עצמית, ואפילו הוא צריך לשקר לרצון לעצמו לעשות משהו שלא יהיה בלי שכר, בלי שהוא ירוויח משהו, ופה בעל סולם מסביר ממש איך זה קורה, ככה שהאדם לא יכול לעבוד.
2: So we heard, as I've said, that a person cannot come out of self-love. He even needs to lie to the will to receive for himself, to do something so it will not be without reward. Without getting something, Here, Baal HaSulam explains how it happens. So a person cannot work against his nature. Only through Torah and commandments can he reach this.
4: Yeah, in the previous lesson, we learned about a sense and the sense. It's the only thing that can bring a person to his wholeness. Here it's written that the commandments between man and his friend, that they specifically are the important ones, because they help him turn wherever he needs to go to.
2: He comes to it after all this scrutiny between the person and the Creator, a person and his friend. This is our work. The goal is to reach adhesion with the Creator, and the means is to reach work with a friend.
4: Yes, friends, so
2: we read together items 13, 14. They are both connected, talking about the same topic. So let's begin with scrutinizing what Baal HaSulam tells us here. Let's go to a workshop and try to understand together if there's a difference between commandments between man and man, person and his friend, and the commandments between the person and the Creator, according to what Baal HaSulam explains. And if there is a difference, what is it? Again, is there a difference between the commandments between man and man and commandments between man and the Creator? If there is a difference, what is it? If there isn't, why isn't there? Let's take 6 minutes.
4: He writes that actually these two commandments in the end are one. As a result, they become one. But in order to reach this, so it's actually two types of work. It starts by a person towards a friend, and then to the work with the Creator, that we start working in the ten. Through that, we get certain discernments and exertion, and we can go from that to work with the Creator.
2: Right. And working with the Creator just like that is not really possible. But through love of friends, you can advance and see if you love or you don't, and then you know if you have connection to the Creator or not.
4: He is describing a perfect state here. The question is how to get to that state, but a person won't feel any difference in his deeds, whether he's working for the love of his friends or for the Creator. It's a perfect depiction, and it's a good question how to reach it and what the difference is.
2: When Barak said it, I was looking at this sentence. It's a very powerful one because it's written here that commandments between man and his friend and the man and the Creator are supposed to bring a person to adhesion with him. That's it. And the minute he reaches adhesion, he sees what Barak said now, that there's no difference between working for a people, or for his friend, or for the Creator.
4: First of all, as it's written here in this excerpt, the purpose is to reach adhesion with the Creator. And there's a lot of differences. One is you don't feel like an upper force. We are building it in the tent. We're building it in our connection. As it's written here, that between a person and his friend, it's exercises that constantly change, and also connection between people. It always changes again and again. And the upper force is something more general. It's simple. But specifically from the connection between the friends, that's how we come closer to our root.
2: When we observe commandments toward the friends, we first of all can measure and check ourselves to what extent I have the quality of bestowal, how much I need to express it, ask of the Creator. And according to the importance, all the commandments are important, but I think in realization, implementation, we first of all check ourselves according to observing the commandments toward the friends.
4: If I'm working Lishma for her sake, so it's the same thing, either with the Creator or with the friends. But if I'm in Lolishma, so I can't see the Creator, I don't feel Him. Instead of that, I have a friend. And before the friend, I can work and see and feel the friend.
2: Good question. Where is the difference? But who is working on it? The will to receive or the will to bestow? And Baal Sulam writes that, of course, it's important to work for the sake of the Creator, but if a person limits himself, then what does he do? He forgets about the importance. With the friends, it's impossible. At first, until we come to a state of bestowal, and then it becomes the same, because we hear, like we exercise, we did yesterday, the voice of the Creator. We try to hear the voice of the Creator behind each friend. And then bestowal is ready through the friends to the Creator.
4: In the Rabash lesson, we learned that a complete vessel is a complete recognition of evil. And you can be the most righteous before the Creator and feel whole and filled. And where can I feel the recognition of evil? Where I can do corrections? Where is there a clear indication towards my desire, specifically in my work before the friends? That's where I can feel, that's where I can do the best scrutinies, and where I can have the corrections, and through that, to reach a right plea.
2: By nature, I cannot do anything for another without asking for anything in return. And he writes about it, it's impossible by nature. This is why all our work, even to accustom ourselves to observe the Torah and commandments to bring contentment to His Maker, so gradually, right? So He comes out of the bosom of the natural creation and acquires a second nature, which is love of others. Love of the Creator. Well, there are other things here. Afterwards, he talks about the habit in another context. But this is Baal Sulam. He should bring us to the prayer. That's it.
4: Yeah, through the friends, we will reach the work with the Creator. And that eventually will be together. Moshi. So, friends, let's now have a discussion. There's a very complex question here. What's the difference between commandments between a person and his friend, or between a person and the Creator? So does anybody want to answer? If somebody reached any conclusions? More? Yeah.
2: It's written that in the act itself there's no difference. But when you want to move from not for a sake to for a sake, they say that the commandment between man and his friend is the one that will lead us.
4: Yeah, also from the world, whoever wants to participate, it's also a commandment to participate between a person and his friend.
2: And also between a person and the Creator.
5: או מעלה לו את המצב רוח לקראת הרוחניות, אז זה שני דברים שהם שונים לגמרי. יש לי ממש חשבונות אחרים.
4: I heard from a friend that if I read the Shema prayer before I go to sleep, or a commandment to a friend, I give him something, anything, whether it's relation or raises spirit towards spirituality, so it's two completely different things. I have different calculations. That's what I heard from a friend. Avi, maybe we'll read 14 where he gives that discernment on...
2: So let's read item 14 together. At the end of it, there's a very interesting paragraph. Things seem to be simple, but they are never simple with Baal Sulam. Item 14. Let's read it together and notice the last paragraph. Thus we can clearly see that toward those who observe Torah and commandments, lishma, for her sake, there is no difference between the two parts of the Torah, even on the practical side. This is because before one accomplishes it, one is compelled to feel any act of bestowal, either toward another person or toward the Creator, as emptiness beyond conception. But through great effort, one slowly rises and attains a second nature. And then one attains the final goal, which is adhesion with Him. Since this is so, it is reasonable to think that the part of the Torah that deals with man's relationship with his friend is better capable of bringing one to the desired goal, since the work in commandments between man and God is regular and specific and is not demanding. And one becomes easily accustomed to it, and everything that is done out of habit is no longer useful. But the commandments between man and man are changing and irregular, and demands surround him wherever he turns. Hence, their cure is more certain and their aim is closer.
4: So we see that towards the will to bestow, there probably is no difference, because anything outside of my self-benefit doesn't matter. Also, we heard from Rav whether we're bestowing to one person or all of humanity or the Creator. It's all the same thing towards the will to bestow. But if we're still not there and we're in the will to receive, I guess there is a difference. Also, maybe somebody can explain. He writes that the commandment between a person and his friends aren't constant. They keep changing. If somebody can give an example, what keeps changing? And who are the ones that surround him wherever he turns? And he says that their cure is much more certain and their aim is closer. So Bala Sulam explains that the commandments between a person and the friend in our state of the preparation, that is more important, it's more beneficial, because there's a remedy there. Obviously, the Creator is concealed, but still, who are those that the relationships aren't constant? And who are the ones that surround them wherever he turns? Who can explain that?
2: Friends, the group turns to you all the time. It's got demands, complaints, criticism about how you approach what you do. It's a constant flow that comes to you, and you have to deal with it. This is something you wouldn't be able to expose alone. Once you're in a group, you are demanded to do things, you have to change your attitude. If you relate this way, someone is not pleased, another one's not pleased. So you have this flow and we have to deal with it.
6: גם למדנו בחלק הראשון של השיעור שההתקדמות היא רק דרך היצר הרע. כן, צריך גם את היצר הרע, לא רק היצר הטוב, אז גם כן, אותו הדבר. מול החברים, כשעושים עבודה, אז מרגישים איך היצר הרע מופיע ומתחיל להפריע, ויש
4: פה... We learned that on our path, advancement is through efforts. And before the Creator, you don't feel that effort, but before the friends, you do. We also learned that in the first part of the lesson that advancement is through the evil inclination, that we need it also, not only the good. And when you work before the friends, you feel how the evil inclination shows up and starts disturbing, and there's something to work with and you can advance.
2: I remember that Baruch Sulam writes that at the end of correction, when humanity reaches the state of bestowal, there are disputes, many. And in the Zohar too, it's written that the friends wanted to kill one another. That much, their disputes were that deep. when you come to bestow, there are more and more views against your opinion. So how to come to peace? This is the problem, and this is our work.
7: מסתכל עליהם כסתם כדמויות עד למצב שהוא צריך לפתח חשיבות כלפיהם עד שעד מצב
4: now I want the Torah comes to help a person correct himself, actually discover himself, and the attitude towards the friends that a person himself determines from a state that he looks at them is just images to a state that he has to develop importance to them until the state he understands that it's not his friends, it's the Creator. It's a process that a person goes through, and according to that, he can change.
2: He writes that between the friends and the Creator, you can get used to it. So he gets used to it, he prays and does things, and so it's habit. But between friends, there's the ego, and you have to constantly see the friend in a good way. Suddenly you love him, and you have to change it into love. So this is already work.
4: So if we take a commandment, love your friend as yourself, it changes. Once I love, then I don't love. Once I annul, once I don't. And let's say a commandment, none else besides him. So that's something that is constant, the way I depict it, until I don't reach it. Let's not even mention commandments or customs. There, nothing changes. In a half hour, we're all going to stand here and do all kinds of actions. There, it's something constant. There's no issue with that.
2: That's also a question. What are commandments between man and the Creator? Unity 3. What are commandments between man and the Creator?
4: Between a person and the Creator, the commandments aren't constant, because if they won't be connected to the Creator, they always have to be directed towards the Creator.
2: Before we came to Kabbalah, the Creator was something entirely different. Today, the Creator is the place where I work with a friend in the ten, and discover things I don't like, and then I have a place where I can ask the Creator to correct me, to correct us, and then the light will come and reform us. I think that's the right place.
4: He starts the excerpt from love of others to the love of the Creator. In Lishma, it's no problem. It's all one. Then he continues that until he reaches Lishma, then there's a gap, and then we learn that you can't work directly before the light, but we have to work between us. And from that, to create the higher work. Moshe, in the end, is there a feeling between bestowing to the friend or bestowing to the Creator? Can someone say? In the feeling, is there a difference between bestowing to the friend or bestowing to the Creator?
1: French, Vakasha.
8: Can, then,
2: in the feeling, the work between the person and his friend feels like real work, and the work between a person and the Creator feels like the reward.
4: Between the friend, in general, it's the friend's point in the heart. That's the part of godliness in him. So when he feels the bestowal between man and his friend and man and the creator, it'll seem like the same thing for him.
2: You said in the end, there might not be a difference. It's the same thing because behind the friend stands the creator. That's what I need to see. But that's in the end. In the process itself, there's a big difference. I cannot measure myself with respect to the creator. I might delude myself with a friend. I can always measure in my feeling how much I'm implementing.
9: Более широкое.
4: To take an example from a prisoner, what we heard today. So it could be that a prisoner towards the Creator feels this area as broader.
9: תודה. כלפי אדם שנמצא בטבע בריאה, אין לו שום הבדל, כי העניין של להשפיע משהו שהוא מחוצה לו, זה זר לו, זה לא משנה למי או למה.
2: No sound. Maurice, no sound.
4: PT35. Thank you. Towards a person that is in the nature of creation, there is no difference. Because the matter of bestowing towards something outside of him, it's foreign. Doesn't matter who or what.
2: Okay, so now we're going to watch a clip with Rav. Let's try to do this exercise and work with Rav's words. Each one will take a piece of paper and a writing tool, or maybe write in his phone or on tablet. Each one, however, whatever is convenient for him. And let's write the three main points in relation to the commandments between man and his friend and man and the creator that I heard from Rav's explanation. Again, we are watching the clip and writing three points that I understood, that Rav explained in the clip regarding commandments between man and his friend and man and the creator. Clip number two.
4: He says that the part of the Torah between man and man is easier to bring a person to the goal. So what do I need the Torah for?
2: What is it? What is the Torah?
4: Torah is teaching.
2: What is teaching? What is a book of instructions?
4: Well, that's what I'm asking.
2: The Torah is actions. In thought, in desire, in physical actions, which bring us their form and light. The actions themselves, what we do in our minds, in our hearts, in our hands, the acts themselves don't help. They're only a means. They only draw reforming light. Actually, they are not hands, they're not reading or studying or anything. It's according to the desire in the heart, according to the inclination in the heart, because we need to correct the heart. So we need reforming light. This is called Torah, the light that comes to correct our desire. It's called Torah. And then we attribute to the concept of Torah anything that helps that light. The study, the activities, dissemination, everything. It's all in order to correct ourselves. This is why all of these actions are all in all called Torah. But the actual Torah is I have created the evil inclination, I've created the Torah as a spice, because the light in it reforms him. That's it. So the light. Now the question is, how do we awaken the light so it will correct us? So from here you have all the whole method. You need to know you are corrupted. You need to know what it means to be corrected. what is the reforming light? Is it good for you to be corrected? How to work with this light? How you can influence it? Do we have to have it? In what way should we be connected, perhaps, in order to awaken the light, etc.? Here, you already have the whole structure. But that's not related to the Torah. The Torah itself is only the light that comes to the will to receive and adds to it the intention to bestow. The will to receive doesn't change. It only begins to take upon itself more and more and more through the reforming light, the intention to bestow. And according to the intention to bestow, it begins to operate similar to the Creator. Yes?
4: That's not clear. He starts number 14. Thus we can clearly see towards those who absorb the Torah that there's no difference between the two parts of the Torah. So how can you explain that? He's engaging in Torah and mitzvot lishma.
2: We see with both our eyes, yes, both our eyes, that with respect to those engaging Torah and mitzvot lishma for her sake, that even from the perspective of the acts in the Creator, he feels no difference between the two parts of the Torah. There's no difference. If I work lishma for her sake, it doesn't matter what I do. It's for her sake. It's in order to bestow. I'm already corrected. I'm performing the actions. So to me, if I'm working in the field in order to bestow or studying Torah in the seminary in order to bestow or making an offering in the temple in order to bestow, it's all in order to bestow. So there's no difference. There's a difference, I'll tell you. Someone who works in the field in order to feed people, even the most corporeal actions, he performs greater corrections than those who work in the temple, because those who are closer to Malchut, to the work of Malchut, is more beneficial, instrumental, and brings more contentment above.
4: What is the two parts of the Torah that he's talking about? He says that he feels no difference between two parts of the Torah. What does it mean, feel the difference?
2: I divided into light of chasadim and light of chokhmah and vessels of reception and vessels of bestowal. The light of the Torah influences the vessels of bestowal with a special force, meaning on vessels whose coarseness is root 1 and 2 and part of 2. And vessels whose coarseness is the other half of 2 and 3 and 4, the Achab, Galgalat Einayim and the Achab. And then, this is how we also divide the Torah, light of Chasadim and light of Chochmah, which influence these vessels. I don't get confused in, like you with seminaries, what they do, what they study, what they think, the sages, something, I don't know. I study according to nature. There's the will to receive. There's the power of the light that corrects the will to receive. The will to receive is divided into coarseness, root 1 and half of 2. That's Galgalat Einayim. The other half of 2 and 3 and 4 is the Achab, and the light of Torah has to influence both. When it influences vessels with a small will to receive, they are ready for katnut, smallness. Katnut is bestowal without using vessels of, integrating vessels of bestowal of reception into it, because they don't have it. When you have vessels of reception which enjoy receiving, they can turn themselves into receiving in order to bestow. It all depends on the measure of the will to receive. But in both, in all of creation, there's only the will to receive, and only the reforming light operates on them, whether it's two parts of the Torah or 1,000 parts of the Torah. It doesn't matter. You can say, of course, each of them, each one has his own Torah, because he is his own vessel. His Baruch.
4: Simple question. He says that by a big effort, he slowly rises to attain the second nature. So in the work between a person and his friend, so what's the difference between an action with a certain exertion or great exertion?
2: An act is also labor. I don't understand the question.
4: What's great exertion?
2: Great exertion, probably greater coarseness. Why are you so confused? There's the will to receive, there's a reforming light, and there's the labor of a person who is in the will to receive, but he can, through the environment only, to make an effort in order to draw on himself the reforming light. That's it. There's nothing else but that. No, they're beginning their philosophies, they twist it this way and that way. What for? In this way, of course, you'll be confused. And how do you explain it to students?
4: There's an action between a person and his friend. So what depends, the result of the action will bring the light that reforms.
2: In this act, there is no reforming light because it's been the person and his friend. But through acts between a person and his friend, we can draw reforming light. But it's not in the act itself. No way. What? Am I creating light? Generating it?
4: So that's the question that... What depends that on the action, the light will come to?
2: So I will answer you. To the extent that I turn to the Creator and ask of Him to help me perform an act of bestowal toward the friend, I use the Creator to help me to act toward the friend. Why? Because in my act toward the friend, I give the Creator even greater contentment than if I turn to Him directly. Let's say I have a mother, a woman, and I can do something good to her or to her child, so she would enjoy it more if I bestowed upon her child, so he would enjoy. Let's say I'm a doctor and I can heal the child and her, it's not so important afterwards. She'll be happier because of this. So by my act toward the friend, I turn to the Creator and ask Him, give me the ability to bestow upon the friend. But I intend that by this, I am pleasing the Creator. I am continuing His act. He and I are now becoming partners. So He deliberately spoils the friend. So I will bestow upon them, because when he spoils, he doesn't spoil. He reveals uncorrected vessels, so we would correct them. And from this, he certainly derives contentment.
4: Yeah, there are a lot of discernments here, and we'll be happy to hear what you wrote down. For now, prepare your questions. Whoever has a question can ask, but until it happens, maybe somebody wants to read something that they heard, maybe a discernment or two. Yes, Ventura.
2: The clip is not really about what you asked between a person and his friend and the person and the Creator. It's mostly about the reforming light, but he does say that the part between man and his friend draws light. The part between man and his friend draws light. And toward the friend, he can bring contentment to the Creator. And toward the Creator, he can ask of Him for the ability to bring contentment to the Creator, to ask of the Creator to do for the friend.
4: I also wrote down that whoever is close to Malchut is closer to the Creator. That obviously if he has the right intention. So specifically now that there are a lot of friends working, I know in electricity, and so I guess that according to what I understand, these actions are closer than even if a person just sitting and studying. So let's think about them too. Yes, Rachamim.
2: Torah are acts in thought, speech, and action. The heart must be corrected through the reforming light. The light is the Torah. The question is how to awaken reforming light. How to awaken reforming light? Who wants to answer? According to what we heard from Rav in the clip, how do we awaken reforming light? Yes, please.
4: If I ask to bestow upon the friend and ask the Creator for help, so I get the light, but I have to ask the Creator for it to do that action.
2: He writes in item 14, through great labor, he rises gradually to the second nature, and then he's promptly rewarded with the final goal, which is adhesion with him. And because it is so, it is reasonable to think that the part of the Torah that deals with man's relationship with his friend is better capable of bringing one to the desired goal.
10: Именно молитва как бы является, во-первых, вознаграждением в духовном.
4: Good morning.
10: Скорее всего, ощущение должно быть одно просто.
4: If as a result of the commandments between man and the Creator, should a prayer come out of that? And if so, could we say that the prayer is the initial reward in spirituality? And the second thing is that the feeling just has to be one, but more powerful. Mushi. Yeah, we can say that prayer is a reward because through prayer, a person reaches a connection with the Creator. It was an interesting explanation by Rav that we heard, that if I see that the friends aren't corrected, so I have an opportunity, the Creator is showing me that I can turn to Him. So first, I turn to Him to correct them, but then I understand that eventually I have to ask that He corrects me, because I'm the one who sees them this way. That's what Rabash writes, that the whole world is to serve me, meaning the whole world is serving me by seeing their deficiencies. I don't see anything bad with me, but with them, I do see it. And then through the light, I have an opportunity that the light shows me that I can understand that the issue is with me. So that really is something that isn't clear. How? By looking at them, and I see that the friend isn't okay. And I have to say that I'm not okay. So I can say it in general, but how do you explain this? There's no explanation for this. It's not clear. Yep. But it's written, Yeshua. How do you know to explain such a thing?
2: I wrote, I've said that in acts of bestowal between man and his friend, a person becomes a partner of the Creator. So it turns out that if a person performs commandments between man and the Creator, it is acts of a little one toward the greater one, because the Creator is great. But if I work in bestowal toward a friend, then I become a Creator's partner, equal with him, from small to great, to work among between equals. It's very interesting.

0: reach a deficiency to invite the Creator to the work between us. This is all called wholeness. And what else is written there? That to believe the Creator is simple. It brings a habit, and to perform actions between friends, it always brings an innovation between the states. Mushi. By the way, I thought about it, but he writes that between a person and the Creator, it's as if a habit or a custom, it's constant. I don't know why. To justify the Creator to determine none else besides him, is that constant? It also changes. Why does he say it's constant? How can you get used to it? Every time you go through states, and my attitude to the Creator also changes. It's not constant. Not that I always love him. Depends what happens to the world to receive. So why is he saying that it's constant and that you get used to it? Or maybe he means some other commandments between a person and the Creator. That's also a question.
1: Abba answered, Baruch, that an act toward a friend does not create a reforming light automatically. You have to add to it a request from the Creator. So my question is, first of all, how to ask? What is an act of asking? And how do we come to a state where we want to ask?
0: Gunat Barak, that I wrote from the clip, how to awaken the light, to know that you're corrupted, to know what corrected means, to know what the light is, how to bestow upon the light, and in what way we need to be connected in order to draw the light. Mushi. How to ask for it? You can read the article, Three Conditions for Prayer in Shamati. There is, at least there, it's clear what conditions you have to keep to reach that plea. Women Europe.
2: הרב אומר בסוף, שאלו אותו באמת, במה תלוי? הרי אנחנו רוצים להבין איזה פעולות אנחנו צריכים לעשות כדי למשוך...
1: How should acts of love toward the friends be revealed? Avil. I think Rav gave an amazing discernment in the clip we just watched. Rav says in the end he was asked on what, because we want to understand what we need to do in order to draw reforming light. It's very clear from Rav's words that the work we need to do is the reforming light. We need to draw the light. Because that's the only force that corrects us. So he was asked. So what is the element that in order that when it exists, there is a drawing of reforming light? And Rav gave a special example. He said, he gave the example of a mother, a woman, and I can do something good for the mother or for her child. And Rav says that it's the same with the Creator. This is why in acting toward the friend, I am turning to the Creator and asking him, give me the ability to bestow upon the friend, but I am intending that by pleasing the Creator, I am continuing his action. He and I are becoming as partners now. Look at the ending, it's very special. The Creator deliberately spoils the friends, corrupts them, so I would bestow upon them. Because when I bestow upon the friends, I can be equal with him. And by this I bring him contentment. And then Rav says, he corrupts, but he doesn't really corrupt. He reveals the uncorrected vessels, so we would correct them. And from this, he certainly derives contentment. So the Creator has one goal, to bring us to adhesion. But he builds a whole process so we can develop and in the end become equal with him. Otherwise, we'll always be inferior to him. And by becoming equal to him, just like a mother who relinquishes pleasure for herself in return for having pleasure for her child is more important. Very special things. Latin one.
3: La distancia, cómo utilizas

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2: How to invert the negative depictions we see as an opportunity to draw the light into the group, into the world. How can we invert all the bad things in love with the light that reforms? Moshe. That's only by prayer we can change not our qualities, not the friend's qualities. That's from, I think, experience. It's clear to everyone. What you can do is ask. That is always possible. There's also a great exertion in this. Also internally, also externally. It's also in quality and in quantity, and the quantity becomes quality. That's the whole process. That's why if you don't work in the 10, so the Creator won't reveal what needs to be corrected. So everything, if a person only works before the Creator, everything becomes a habit, it becomes constant, it doesn't change. But specifically in the 10, it always changes. What we heard in the excerpt, that the Creator ruins it. It can be that in the 10, the relations, that everything's perfect. For sure, at some point, the Creator will ruin it in order for us to turn to Him and ask for help. Haifa 3.
3: אנחנו רוצים לראות עכשיו את קליפ מספר אחד של הרב, ואיתו ככה נשלים את
4: התהליך הזה של הרב. I heard from Rav's words. I have to use the Creator to help me bestow upon the friend. And by this, I bring contentment to the Creator. L'chaim. Avil. L'chaim. Thank you, Fima. Now we want to watch clip number 3 by Rav, and with it we'll complete the delving into Rav's words. So, clip number 1. So let's watch clip number 1.
2: The commandments between man and the friend aren't constant. And they surround him with everything, everywhere he turns. Hence, the cure is much certain and their aim is closer.
4: That's the big difference. Where we place the emphasis, what to observe, the commandments between man and man, or the commandments between man and the Creator. Between man and the Creator means I'm performing some actions, and I don't quite know for whom, for what, the Creator is hidden. And I'm directing myself that through these actions, what religious people usually do, they perform their activities. So what does it say? In these actions, I have something regular. No one demands of me any changes. No one reacts to what I do. I'm facing something that doesn't change and doesn't respond and doesn't show me if I'm okay or not, or if I can add or not. This is why people who are in this work don't have the sense, a sense. They only have the habit, and that's it. The way they were brought up, and that's what they do. People who work toward others in love your friend as yourself that they want to attain, their work is in the society, in the group, in the 10, in avut, mutual responsibility to achieve all kinds of forms of connection that we need in order to discover the Creator in them according to the law of equivalence of form. So we are in all kinds of changes, and changes not only when a person changes, but each and every one in a society, when he changes, also influences him. So it turns out that each one is constantly in a turmoil. And it's exactly through these changes, it doesn't matter if it's up, down, in every direction, the more there are, the more the society gains from it. That's the thing about observing commandments between man and the Creator, which turns you into what is called sacred still, in the best case scenario, or between man and his friend. And here you constantly change and you have reactions and criticism and you take on changes through the environment, and this way you advance quickly. In short, at least not over thousands of years that it takes, which is usually the way of sacred still, to become vegetative and then animate and then speaking. But rather those who begin to work between man and his friend, within a few years he can get some similarity according to the law of equivalence of form, similarity with the Creator. Okay? Yes.
2: Why if there's such a clear separation between man and his friend and man in the place, we're trying to mix it all, meaning to bring the Creator into...
4: We bring the Creator as the one who obligates, as the giver of the Torah. And it's not like we can do something toward him. What can you do toward him? Can you give to him, bestow upon him? No, only through the friends. This is why first focus on the friends, bestow upon them, try to connect with them, start connecting with them, and you'll start revealing if you have connection or not, and the connection between you, you'll begin to discover the Creator, and then you'll bestow upon him, together with everyone, with the whole ten.
2: If there is such a clear separation, that only to the friends or only to the Creator?
4: This is why it was spoiled at the time of the temple. What, you think they stopped? They threw the Torah, God forbid? No. They only switched the emphasis from working from man to the Creator to meaning they stopped working between man and his friend. Love your friend as yourself, and said, what's important for us is love the Lord your God. And in love the Lord your God, no one knows where he is. He thinks he's in it already. Toronto.
5: שאנחנו צריכים לקנות אותם, לקלוט אותם, להשתנות כלפי הבורא. אבל מממשים...
4: The commandments between man and the Creator, we receive them from the Creator through the Kabbalists, of course, how else would we know? All the rules. We need to acquire, absorb, and change with respect to the Creator, but we realize all those things only in the society, because then we have all kinds of changes that we can implement, do, see what happens with us. In other words, there are no direct commandments toward the Creator, but only through the Ten. If we connect to the extent that we connect between us, through the connection between us, we can turn to the Creator and bestow upon Him. Otherwise, there isn't. Someone who doesn't work in this way toward the society, but aims for the Creator, only ruins himself. We learn this also in these days from all the excerpts, you can find them. No direct commandments toward the Creator, but only through the Ten. Let's end with a song.

0: שלום חברים, בחלק הראשון נלמד היום שיעור של הרב מתאריך 15 לפברואר 2002.
1: Hello friends, today we're going to watch a lesson from Rav from the 15th of February 2002. It's based on the article, What It Means That the Good Inclination and the Evil Inclination Guard a Person in the Work. It's article number 11 from 1991 in the writings of Rabash. It'll be 49 minutes, the reading. Please. What it means that the good inclination and the evil inclination guard a person in the work. The Zohar says, Rabbi Yehuda started, For he will give his angels charge over you, to keep you in all your ways. When a person comes to the world, the evil inclination immediately comes with him. It is written, My sin is ever before me, for it makes man sin before his master. The good inclination comes to a person from the times he comes to be purified. And when does one come to be purified? When he is 13 years of age. At that time, a man connects in both, one on the right and one on the left. The good inclination on the right and the evil inclination on the left. And these are really two appointed angels. When a man comes to be purified, the evil inclination surrenders before him, and the right governs the left. And both the good inclination and the evil inclination join to keep man in all the roads he travels. We should understand that when we are speaking in terms of the work, we understand that the good inclination guards a person when he walks on the path of the Creator and wants to achieve dvikut, adhesion with the Creator. So he receives the guarding of the good inclination. Yet, what guarding does one receive from the evil inclination, for which he will achieve dvikut with the Creator? This implies that if he is not guarded by the evil inclination, he will not be able to achieve dvikut with the Creator. The verse says, And the Lord said to her, Two nations are in your womb, and one nation shall be stronger than the other, and the older shall serve the younger. Rashi interprets, One nation shall be stronger than the other. They will not be the same in greatness. When one rises, the other falls. That is, they will not be in greatness at the same time. It is known that the order of the work is to come to a state where all your work is for the sake of the Creator. This is out of one's hands. Rather, this force is something he should receive from above. As our sages said, he who comes to purify is aided. However, achieving a degree of bestowing contentment upon one's maker permanently comes to a person after he has revealed all the bad in him. At that time, a person receives this power called second nature, which is the desire to bestow. In other words, a person first must reveal all the bad in him, which is called that he already has a complete kli, a complete vessel, meaning a complete lack. At that time, he receives the complete light. As our sages said, the light in it reforms him. However, before he has the revelation of this kli, meaning a need for the help of the Creator, since the help must be complete help, as our sages said, from above, there is no giving of half a thing, but rather a complete thing. The lower one's deficiency must also be complete. And since it is impossible to reveal to a person all the evil, because while he still does not have good, he will not be able to subdue the bad, since the bad will be more than good. Therefore, when a person begins to engage in Torah and mitzvot, Torah and commandments, he increases the good each time, and to the extent that he is shown the evil, at that time man's work is balanced. As our sages said, one should always see oneself as half guilty, half innocent.
2: For this reason, he is shown the evil gradually, according to his effort to acquire the good through his efforts in Torah and commandments. According to the above, when a person wants to walk on the path of achieving adhesion with the Creator and do all his work for the sake of the Creator, meaning to bestow contentment upon his Maker and not for his own sake, as it is against human nature, who was created with the will to receive for his own sake, and all of man's work is that he is told that he will not obtain this by his own strength, but only the Creator can give him this power, called the desire to bestow. And a person should only prepare the vessel to receive this power, called a second nature. It follows that specifically through the evil inclination, which grows within him to its completion, a person sees his real deficiency, that he is unable to obtain the desire to bestow by himself. This brings him to a state where the Creator gives him the desire to bestow. Thus, both the good inclination and the evil inclination lead a person to achieve the goal of equivalence of form called adhesion with the Creator. By this we can interpret what we asked. Why does the Zohar say, quote, "For he will give his angels charge over you to keep you in all your ways," end quote, which pertains to the evil inclination too, which guards a person so that he will achieve adhesion to the Creator? But if it guards a person so he will achieve adhesion with the Creator, why is it called evil inclination? Evil inclination implies that it brings a person thoughts and desires that object to holiness. That is, it makes a person think that it is not worthwhile to exert in Torah and commandments. So how does it guard a person so he will achieve adhesion with the Creator, so he will do everything for the sake of the Creator and not for his own sake? The answer is that if the evil is not revealed to a person to its true extent, he cannot receive help from the Creator, because he still does not have a real need. It follows that he still does not have a real vessel. Therefore, the evil inclination gives him thoughts and desires against holiness, and this is called the evil inclination. And as Baal HaSulam said, that the evil inclination means a depiction of evil, meaning that the evil inclination depicts to a person that if he works for the sake of the Creator and not for his own sake, it will be bad for him. When the evil inclination draws such depictions to the person, it makes him leave the work of bestowing upon the Creator. For this reason, when a person comes to feel the depictions of the evil inclination, he wants to escape from this work that is only for the sake of the Creator. At that time, he sees that it is impossible to overcome the depictions that the evil inclination draws for him. Yet, only then can he overcome and say that the Creator will help him emerge from the control of the evil inclination. Since then, he sees that this is above nature for a person to be able to do something against the black state where a person sees the depiction of the evil inclination. From these depictions, a person sees what is bad, meaning what measure of evil exists in man's heart, who cannot do anything for the sake of the Creator, unless he sees there something for his own benefit too. Through these depictions, a person acquires an image of the bad each time. One cannot see these images all at once, for he will not be able to endure them. Rather, one is shown a little bit, and that depiction immediately leaves. Then it is as though the person forgets the depiction of working for the sake of the Creator and not for himself. Hence, he has the strength to start the work of bestowal once again. And when he thinks that he is already at a stage where he can work only for the sake of the Creator, the evil inclination promptly comes to him and gives him another depiction of work for the sake of the Creator. And this depiction moves him once again from working for the sake of the Creator.
1: It follows that specifically through the evil inclination, a person can achieve the state of truth. Meaning that one cannot deceive oneself and say that he is serving the Creator and all his work is for the sake of the Creator. Since when the evil inclination gives him the depictions of what for the sake of the Creator means, he sees that he is far from this work. It follows that a person cannot fool himself that he is walking on the path of truth, since he sees how the body objects to this, to such an extent that he must believe above reason that the Creator can help him emerge from the governance of self-love. It follows that without the keeping of the evil inclination, he would never be able to see the truth. Thus, just as everyone understands that the good inclination guards a person on the way to achieving his completion of being adhered to the Creator, meaning to work entirely to bestow, likewise, without the evil inclination, a person would think that he is doing everything for the sake of the Creator. But when the evil inclination comes to him with bad depictions and tells him that it is not worthwhile to work for the sake of the Creator, it becomes utterly clear to a person that everything he did in Torah and Mitzvot before was all for his own benefit. Since now he sees that when the evil inclination shows him the state of working only for the sake of the Creator, he agrees that the evil inclination is correct, and the person really does not see what he will gain by working for the sake of the Creator. This causes a person a state of descent. That is, before the evil inclination came to him with these depictions, he knew that everything he did was for the sake of the Creator, meaning that he was observing what the Creator commanded man to do. Otherwise, why would he observe Torah and Mitzvot? But not for the sake of the Creator. Everyone knows that someone who works not for the sake of the Creator, his work is worthless. So when a person engages in Torah and mitzvot, he is certain that he is working for the sake of the Creator. But now that the evil inclination came to him with the bad depictions of work in order to bestow, he sees that he is far from working for the sake of the Creator. And working not for the sake of the Creator is unworthy work. So he wants to leave the work of observing Torah and mitzvot altogether. Since by nature, a person cannot work for no reason. When a person works, he must see that he is doing something. Hence, if he sees that he cannot work for the sake of the Creator, as the evil inclination made him see about what it means to work entirely for the sake of the Creator, and not at all for his own sake, and not for the sake of the Creator, is worthless, he comes to a state where he wants to escape the campaign altogether. Now we understand how the Zohar interprets the verse, "For he will give his angels charge over thee, to keep thee in all thy ways." Without the evil inclination, a person would never be able to achieve the work of bestowal, since only the Creator can give this power of being able to do everything in order to bestow. And without a lack, a person cannot receive anything. But he does not have this lack for the Creator to give him the other nature, meaning the desire to bestow. Since he thinks that he is doing everything for the sake of the Creator. Since as long as one does not want to work for the sake of the Creator, the body does not object to the point where a person needs the help of the Creator. But when a person wants to work in order to bestow, the work of the evil inclination comes to him and begins to make him think that it is not worthwhile to work for the sake of the Creator. At that time, the evil engenders in him a need for the help of the Creator. It follows that specifically by the bad, he comes closer to the Creator. That is, the evil inclination keeps him from fooling himself that he is working for the sake of the Creator.
2: It follows that when a person prays to the Creator to help him, the prayer

0: must be clear. That is, he must know what he is missing, meaning that the lack will be revealed in him without any doubt. For if the deficiency is not revealed to him for certain, but he is unclear about the lack he feels, this is not a prayer. Hence, when the evil inclination comes to him with bad depictions, the person knows for certain what he needs. And this is called a complete deficiency. This is similar to what is written about Yaakov, Jacob, who said, quote, "Deliver me, I pray thee, from the hand of my brother, from the hand of Esav, for I fear him, that he will come and strike me and the mothers with the children," end quote. It says, quote, "This implies that one who prays his prayer, his words should be properly interpreted. When he said, 'Deliver me, I pray thee,' it seems as though it should have sufficed, since he does not need more than deliverance. Yet, he told the Creator, 'And should you say that you have already saved me from Lavan?' This is why he explained, 'From the hand of my brother.' And if you say that other kin are called brothers too, as Lavan said to Yaakov, 'Because you are my brother, should you therefore serve me for nothing?' He therefore explained, 'From the hand of Esav.' What is the reason? It is because we need to interpret the matter properly," end quote. We should ask about this. We can understand that when we speak of a flesh and blood king, the one who seeks help should have a clear request so that the king will understand what he is asking. However, when one asks for something of the Creator, why should the request be so clear? Does the Creator not know what is in one's heart? He certainly knows man's thoughts, since the Creator is called He who knows the thoughts. As we say, quote, "He who knows the thoughts, please save," end quote. Therefore, why must we clarify the prayer and request that we pray that will interpret the matter properly? The answer is that a person must clarify the prayer so it is clear and interpreted to the person. That is, the person must know what he is missing, since sometimes he thinks that he needs luxuries and prays for them with all his might, while about things that concern his life, without which he cannot receive a life of holiness, this he relinquishes. He thinks that he needs things by which he will come to be a respectable and perfect man. And this is what he asks for, when in fact he is lacking things that pertain to his life, meaning that without them he will remain as though dead. As our sages said, quote, "The wicked in their lives are called dead," end quote. Therefore, when the evil inclination paints for him bad pictures about the work of bestowal, the work of bestowing contentment upon his maker, through this evil he sometimes comes to a state of pondering the beginnings, like the spies who slandered the land of Israel, as the Zohar interprets. At that time, he sees that he is truly evil and has no faith in the Creator. It is as Bala Sulam said, that one should see to it that on the path he is walking, he will make every effort he can make as an awakening from below to obtain faith in the Creator. This is called, quote, "I am the Lord your God, and you will have no other gods," end quote. These are regarded as kane, trachea, and veshet, gullet. Which are two signs that the life of animals depend on. That is, in corporeality, if these signs stop, life ceases from the animal. Likewise, in the work, if the I am and you will have now stops, the spiritual life departs from him.
1: For this reason, sometimes a person
2: cries
1: and prays to the Creator to help him with what he thinks. But even though he cries bitterly, his request is not answered, since he is in mortal danger, yet asks to be given nonsense. That is, a person thinks that he is fine, when in truth he is lifeless. For the angel called evil inclination, and through its depictions shows him that it is to annul before him, to annul before him, because the will to receive will give. At that time, a person can see the truth, he is really wicked. It follows that specifically the revelation of this evil keeps him. So he will ask the Creator to give him life, called faith in the Creator, so he can adhere to the Creator, as it is written, "And you who cleave unto the Lord your God are alive, every one of you, this day." It is as the Zohar says, "For he will give his angels charge over thee, to keep thee in all thy ways." That is, both the good inclination and the evil inclination keep the person, so he will achieve adhesion with the Creator. Without the evil inclination, he would not know the truth. What help to ask of the Creator? According to the above, we should interpret what our sages said. To the righteous, the evil inclination seems like a high mountain. We should explain and say that when a person sees that the evil inclination is so big, like a high mountain, this is a sign that he is righteous, meaning that he is walking on the path of truth by which to come to be righteous. Otherwise, the evil inclination would not appear to him as a high mountain. This is so because a person is shown the evil in him only to the extent of the good that he has, since the good and the bad must always be balanced. Then it can be said that a person should decide and choose the good. By this, we can interpret what is written, "And behold, the angels of God were ascending and descending on it." The famous question is, why did the angels of God ascend first? It should have said, descending first, and then ascending. In the work, we should interpret that angels of God are those people who want to be messengers of the Creator, to do the holy work. As our sages said, we are messengers of mitzvah.
0: Therefore,
1: those who want to be as angels,
0: to do everything for the sake of the Creator, are called messengers of the Creator. They must first rise in degree, meaning do good deeds, which is called an ascent in degree. And then, when they are in ascent, when they are in a state where they are walking on the path of wholeness, they might think that they are in utter wholeness, but since they desire to achieve adhesion with the Creator, they are therefore shown the truth from above, that they are still far from doing everything for the sake of the Creator. Through the recognition of evil, a person descends from his degree and begins to see the truth, to see what he is missing. This is the order of the work. First, a person receives an ascent from above, and then he receives a descent from above. It is all for the above-mentioned reason that through the ascents and descents, a person obtains a complete lack. And the lack is so great that no one in the world can fill the lack but the Creator Himself. And this is called a complete vessel, ready to receive His help. It is as Baal Sulam said about what our sages said, quote, "It is not for you to finish the work, nor are you free to idle away from it." He said that it is not for you to finish the work, referring to the work of achieving a state where all his actions are for the sake of the Creator. And a person cannot finish this work. Therefore, why should one begin this work, which he cannot finish normally? Rather, which he cannot finish anyway. Normally, a person does not begin a work that he knows he cannot finish. Thus, why did they say, "Nor are you free to idle away from it"? This implies that a person should begin this work. So the question is, for what purpose should he start? And the answer is that in everything there must be desire and yearning to obtain the required matter. Otherwise, if we receive something without a prior need for it, it is impossible to enjoy. As it is known, there is no light without a vessel. And for this reason, a person must begin the work of bestowal. And then he sees that after he has made many efforts to obtain that force, yet he cannot have it. Later, when the Creator gives him this power of bestowal, he can enjoy it. Baal Sulam said about this, that this is the meaning of "we will do and we will hear," which Israel said when the nations of the world did not want to receive it, since they saw that it was impossible to go against nature. But the people of Israel said, "We will do by force, even though our heart does not want this. And by this we will be rewarded with hearing." In other words, the Creator will let us hear that this work is acceptable to the heart. This is called reply unto your heart.
1: The person can see how much it helps us to see a true picture. And precisely in our work in the Ten, we want to feel how much through the Ten we want to rise above it, because it's impossible through another way. We always see that we're always in our nature, and that's what the article lets us see very strongly.
0: So we make an effort to bestow, and we're revealed, the evil inclination is revealed to us, so we simply have to make the effort that is upon us to do, and also to ask the Creator for help. It's always from a state of effort you reach a state of despair, where you're ready to turn to Him, to want the Creator's help. It's very important, specifically that.
1: Yes. It's impossible to go one foot to the left, and we're drawn to the right foot, where with the right foot we can go as we need to.
0: Nissan Bach asked a question: what determines if a person continues on the path or gets ejected from it? So here it's all about reinforcement. We need to reinforce the person, because he might come to a state where he has no power anymore, but still he needs to hold on to the Creator and turn on only to Him. And it's the environment that gives him the possibility to turn only to the Creator.
1: Yes, and here there's really a new interpretation of what is a complete vessel. What is a complete vessel? The revelation of the evil inclination, that when their evil inclination reveals itself, that is a complete vessel.
0: We're talking about the evil inclination, to reach it. It says here that when a person begins to engage in divine commandments, then he multiplies the good, and to that extent the evil is shown to him. And then the person's work is balanced. And he continues that if there is no revealed evil in the person to the full extent, the person cannot receive assistance from the Creator, since he still does not have a true lack. So we need to always follow the right line, as we say, in order to invite the evil, to reach the evil inclination. Then we ask the Creator for help.
1: And now, friends, we'll go to a lesson of Rav's from the 15th of February, 2002.
0: We have read the article from Rungs of the Ladder, Volume 1, page... Sorry. What is that? The evil inclination, the good inclination, they guard the person in the work. Both these are angels that come from above and come to the person to bring him to the purpose of creation. And what is upon the person to do? The person only has to discern between the good inclination and the evil inclination and freely decide which to support, what to choose. And that is called a prayer. And as he says, prayer should be properly interpreted. We've all seen how a baby, let's say, cries, shouts. We don't know what he's shouting about exactly, but his mother knows precisely what precisely he's crying about, what feels bad to him, and she discerns with great precision everything to do with her baby's cries. If it's just crying for no reason, or everything. So the Creator also has no problem. He sends us the reason which makes us cry, and He knows exactly ahead of time how will we cry and over what. And of course, there's no point in such an act if we know in advance what the end will be, then there's no need for the action itself. But rather, this whole operation, meaning sending the evil inclination to bring us this crying, all this we need so that we may properly scrutinize the reason we're crying, what we want to gain from it, what influences us, who influences us, and so on. Meaning all these things being sent from above don't come just to happen to us without any discernments from our perspective, from our side. It's specifically for the purpose of us discerning things in them. And so, through a person's attention regarding what's happening to him, considering it and connecting it to, well, saying that what happens to him comes from above, from the upper source, upper force, why it came, for what purpose, what I need to do with it, how should I react, what it needs to bring me to, all these things that a person scrutinizes, that is actually called praying. And if he scrutinizes all these things being sent to him by the Creator fully, then it means that he's praying properly. A worthy prayer. And this, only this is our work, actually, as it is written, from your actions. We shall know you from the actions of the Creator on us, towards us. We know him. We begin to see what he's doing. We begin to justify his actions. And then other than justifying, we also want to resemble him in all these actions, to the point where this is the purpose, the goal of our prayer, only this. It's not over the troubles that we feel and not why they come and not anything. Rather, it's the opposite. It's to resemble him. And here, in this work of scrutinizing the prayer, and it is written that there's nothing other than prayer. It's written in many places. What does it mean that there's nothing except prayer? Doesn't seem clear. And this thing is not so easily accepted by a person, by his heart. So the prayer is specifically the scrutinies that we need to engage in with respect to whatever happens to us. And here we need to paint pictures, in a sense. If he says that the prayer should be proper, that the scrutiny should plummet the depths of the message that the Creator sends to us, should plummet into the depths of that. So anything that he sends us needs to be properly interpreted. What's most difficult here is that we cannot interpret the words simply. That's why Baal Sulam labored so to create for us a table of the interpretations of the words in the study of the Ten Sefirot, so that whatever we read, we then interpret properly, we'll interpret the words properly. This will help us discern later in our feelings if, well, exactly what it says, because there is a difference between branch and root in this. In our world, the main thing that we interpret is adhesion or separation, closeness, distance. Guys, sit quietly. Stop making noises with the chairs. Again, the main problem is that we cannot interpret the meaning of being close or far, because actually all of our work, all of our motion towards spirituality, when we are in this world, we're used to being in a certain place, right? And the place where we want to be in, that also remains in the same place, and we just need to skip over the distance. And the distance, without me changing, without the place changing, right? Rather, it's me by some force, some third force, right? Either I walk on my legs or with a horse, a carriage, a train, a plane. It doesn't matter.

0: meaning that the thing is nearby, but it's impossible to cross that distance without making some special corrections. That's how it is in spirituality. We need to interpret the distance between us and between spirituality such that it doesn't close by any other strategies, other than inner change. And that is actually the essence of what it means to scrutinize the prayer, to scrutinize the request properly, whereupon it is received above, accepted above, where instead of the distances, instead of other requests, I pray for the transformation of my inner qualities. Until a person reaches that scrutiny, where he has to skip over the distance, meaning to skip over the disparity in qualities, and this is the only way in which he interprets the concept of space in spirituality, the distance between him and the purpose of creation, then it means that he's come to the true request that opens the entrance to the spiritual world for him. And until then, the relation between good and bad, things sent to him from above, they're there to clarify this concept, especially this concept. What else did he tell us here? Are there questions? Maybe someone, yes?
1: What qualities need to be corrected? There are lots of qualities, so which qualities need to be corrected?
0: No, what qualities do we need to correct to come to what?
1: To spirituality.
0: To spirituality. So first of all, what are these qualities? What does it mean to reach? What is spirituality? If you interpret all these things, then you will know the answer. What is spirituality? Spirituality is to give everything. It's all about giving. So I don't need to know any more about that already, right? So maybe one can lie to himself. One needs to lie to himself. And somehow put it differently, you know, so as not to flee the battle. So let's leave spirituality for a second. Let's not interpret that. What then? Getting closer. Getting closer means to come to equivalence of form, to enter spirituality, to reach him and to enter. That's completely, it's like being there, where I will be as I am there. And you see, these are things that start to sort of chill the whole thing, put a damper on it. And what do I need to do for this? Well, I'm told you need to get up very early and to perform many actions, duties here, 1,001 things. All these things. I need to make my life bitter. Look what I need to make of my life just to get close to a state where I don't even think about myself at all, but rather give everything. Well, it's not realistic. Yes? So either we need to lie to ourselves and somehow to still go for it. Or we need to do some exercises in order to see not the act itself of bestowal, because we will run away from that, but the outcomes of it. But if I see the outcomes of the act of bestowal, I will want these outcomes, but I will want them as I am now, in order to receive, and that's also wrong. So there needs to be discernments

0: actions so that this idea truly becomes acceptable to me. Right. This is not simple.
1: אותו רצון לקבל, אנחנו צריכים לשנות אותו שיהיה רצון להשפיע. אבל זה לא נכון. כי רצון לקבל...
0: What else did you ask?
2: I asked, there is just one quality, really.
0: Now you're saying, okay, so what do we need, actually? Why do we need to change many qualities? We have a will to receive, that will to receive. We need to change to be the desire to bestow, the will to bestow. But this is not true. Because the will to receive, we cannot change to make it the will to bestow. The will is creation. It is something from nothing. And it's like some substance, some element, that you can't turn one to another, into another. But what can you do? You can use the will to receive differently. From where does a different mode of utilization come for the will to receive? From the first night's fiot, as we learn, from your actions we shall know you, and by knowing you, from that we will also learn and adapt ourselves, liken ourselves to him. How? If before the will to receive there exists the first night's fiot, where the host bestows upon me nine different ways, and I feel pleasure from that, then Malchut receives the pleasure from the host, from the nine dishes, let's say. And in total, this is called the structure of the tenth field. If I feel Malchut, that I received, everything is nice and well, very well, everything is full of the light of Ein Sof, as we say, and this is Malchut of Ein Sof, Malchut of infinity. And if suddenly I feel in that bestowal that it comes from the first nine Sefirot, that they are bestowing to me, and I'm opposite to them, and I feel suffering, which is called shame, then here begins the problem. I don't want to receive, just not to suffer. I make a restriction. From where did I learn that I'm against them? According to the qualities, this brought me to a terrible feeling of shame. I learned it from feeling the nature of the first nine, not the pleasure that I received from them, but their nature. Meaning, this whole idea of bestowal is impossible to learn unless we feel the upper one and what he does to me. And that's why it is impossible to say that Malchut can change from in order to receive to in order to bestow, if she doesn't learn from the first nine. She needs to know this. She needs to know them, to study them, to feel them. And then, later, to try to be like them. How will she do that all of a sudden? From where will she take the power to ask from them, these first nine, that instead of giving me pleasure, please bestow upon me the power to be like you?
1: Right.
0: So,
1: Rav
0: makes all sorts of examples, these descriptions, such as, well, if you want to correct a person, then don't give him, well, you do need to give him the bare subsistence, right? To eat a little, to drink a little, to get him up, right, so that he can live. But other than that, you mustn't give him anything. You teach him a trade, you help him get some work, something. Give him the ability to make something of himself. It's the same thing here. Malchut can receive only the necessities. He writes about it in Matan Torah, the article in the conclusion of the Zohar, meaning that other than the bare necessities, as it is written, you need a piece of bread and salt, you drink some water, a little bit of water, and so on. So we need minimal things that we need in life. in our days, it's a bit more than a piece of bread in salt and water, right? But this is allowed, this is permissible to receive that. There's no shame. And here we're under the concealment, and it's also an outcome of that. But here you can do anything. You can even steal in this world. This is not taken into account. There's no such commandment, no such transgression. But if
2: however,
0: you want...
2: If you want to belong to the first nine sefirot and receive from them consciously, you can do so only in a way that you bestow to them through equivalence of form. Then it is already considered to be above the barrier, above that zone in which you receive only the minimum required to sustain life. Therefore, in our world, there are different laws. It is as though Malchut receives for herself and lives as she does. However, if you want to live a different kind of life in connection with the first nine sefirot, resembling them, then please, you must learn from them and become like them. That is already called the spiritual world. Is there anything else?
0: If I understand correctly, in this world our actions don't determine if we're close or far from spirituality. But also it's the influence of the first nine sefirot that determines a person's behavior in this world, no?
2: Certainly what we receive from above comes through the first nine sefirot, even from Malchut of Ein Sof. But that does not mean that here we work according to the first nine sefirot. Of course, there is nothing but the ten sefirot. They project their relationships and qualities onto our material as well. But it cannot be said that we receive from them. Because to receive from them means to feel that we receive from them, to know that we receive from them, and that is possible only according to equivalence of form. That in our world there's also giving and various actions that seem like acts of bestowal. Certainly these are results of the spiritual first nine sefirot. But they do not come to us directly. We do not recognize this, and therefore it's not considered that we're receiving from them, so it's not called bestowal. Yes.
0: Why do I need the short version of the Shulchan Aruch? If all the actions I perform, well, I don't bestow through them.
2: Why do we need to observe various actions in this world that are explained to us in the Kitzur Shulchan Aruch and in other books? Every smallest aspect in spirituality, whether a part, a larger part, or all of reality, is similar in its structure. The law throughout all of reality and in any part of it, or even in the smallest detail, is always the same law. Only according to the substance itself, the particular spiritual part, whether it is corporeal or spiritual, in whichever world it is found, the law appears differently according to the substance in which the law imprints its form in the substance, in the matter. Therefore, if you take the quality of chesed, the quality of mercy, then in spirituality it is chesed, the sphira of chesed, for example. So whenever it appears, the influence of chesed will take a different form. You need to begin with the original ten sefirot, as they exist in Ein Sof, in infinity, where they are in their standard, original form. Then, wherever they subsequently appear, their appearance changes according to the degree on which those spherot are found. Even in this world, you can divide this world seemingly into 10 parts, into 10 qualities of bestowal, of giving, and of receiving, right? And according to the material, even the first 9 sefirot, the form of bestowal in our material, they're also reception, bestowal for the sake of receiving. In other words, the general and the particular are equal. If that's the case, then at every degree and in every place, wherever you take a spiritual object, for instance, a desire, whether the smallest desire, a larger one, or the whole of reality as a single desire, you'll find the same structure and the same laws. Only that according to matter, they appear different each time, according to the degree, according to the coarseness and the strength of the screen. It follows that the whole of reality is one desire which contains 613 parts. If we take any one of those 613 parts, it also contains the 613 parts, and any part of that part also contains 613 parts, 613 desires. Where in that same general or particular desire, or an even more particular desire, and so on, to Ein Sof, to infinity in its division. And this is how a person becomes corrected. At every degree, we ascend. I have changed. In the state in which I have changed, if I now perceive myself as I am, I possess a desire that must be composed of 613 parts. And if I perform the correct work in all 613 parts of that desire, then it is considered that I perform 613 mitzvot, 613 commandments. And this is so at every one of my degrees, whether there are 125 degrees or 6,000 degrees, or whether you divide them into 613 degrees, it does not matter. At every degree, I need to correct my entire body, my entire partsuf. At each degree, the work of the partsuf corresponds to its coarseness and its screen. Then all 613 parts are organized and operate differently, depending on whether the degree is lower or higher. Therefore, I always need to be concerned with the fulfillment of all 613 parts of my desire within this structure, within my partsuf, which is called the soul. In this world, we have no partsuf, we have no soul, we have nothing except an animalistic desire to enjoy. To enjoy, and that's all. But since this animalistic desire is a copy of the spiritual desire, so it also contains 613 parts. We don't distinguish these 613 parts within our desires. We have a general desire to enjoy and various forms that are also divided in that manner. However, in this world, we have a general correction. What is this general correction? Use your desires however you wish, whether in order to receive or in order to bestow. But in order for you to know how to use these desires correctly, you're given a copy of the spiritual laws in this world, which are presented in the form of the 613 mitzvot, the 613 commandments. If you take a book of Torah. The whole Pentateuch, if you will count there. So you'll find positive commandments and negative commandments. And altogether, they number exactly 613 commandments, 248 positive commandments, and 365 negative commandments. Soon we'll have a book where this will be laid out in detail. We made such a list in book 17. Maybe it's worthwhile to translate it into Hebrew as well. Now, in these 613 mitzvot, 613 commandments, there are things we can understand, like loving others, treating them well, helping the living and the dead, and many other matters. There are personal matters, how to eat, what to eat, etc. There are also things that relate to the Creator, our relationship to the Creator. Of course, from the height of Kabbalah, all these things exist in the desire to receive for one's own sake, so they're not to be taken into account as spiritual corrections. They're things a person performs in order to adapt themselves to spirituality at the lowest degree, that is all. Since the general and the particular are equal, so a person also takes into account these corrections that they perform at the level of the still degree of holiness. It has no connection to spirituality by doing something with your hands and feet. While your intentions are certainly for your own benefit, you cannot make any spiritual correction. Correction is changing the intention from receiving for oneself to bestowing. But these actions nevertheless make you into still of holiness, the holy still. What does it mean? Still means that the intention doesn't change. You don't change the intention, but by observing these actions, if you're to fulfill everything written there completely, purely, beautifully, directly, and honestly, doing whatever your hand can do, you don't have to get divorced in order to fulfill the commandments related to divorce. May the parents live long and the children as well. There's no need to create situations in order to perform commandments connected to them. Whatever situations come your way, if you fulfill what pertains to them, that's called making yourself into a holy still. What does holiness mean here? It means that through it you don't progress spiritually. Through this you do not grow or develop. Instead, it's the minimal, correct form of existence. It's not the desired goal, but certainly not the desired goal, but it's where we begin. Therefore, in matters that come before us, within simple and reasonable limits, we also try to observe them. But again, I remind you that this does not contribute in the slightest to a person's inner correction. In these actions, we do not need to direct any special intention. If a person wishes to add intention, the intention should be aimed at improving the desire, not the action. I cannot change my hand so that it acts either in order to receive or in order to bestow. I need to change my desire, my intention. If I give you something, then I truly need to be thinking not about how it will come back to me, nor because I feel sorry for you and my heart aches for you, etc., that the giving should truly be giving without any self-aim whatsoever. So if I begin working on the intention, that's called spirituality. Then, what do I compose that intention upon? Upon the desire. Therefore, the use of the desire, not the action, the use of the desire with the correct intention, that's called performing a spiritual mitzvah. Using our hand or foot, speech or any external bodily means to perform a commandment is called observing the language of the commandments, observing the commandments in a corporeal form. That's all. But the correspondence exists because every detail in reality, even the smallest and lowest one, is also composed of 613 parts.
3: That's it. Anything else?
2: Yes.
4: How is this scrutiny that it's actually an intellectual act leads to a prayer which is an emotional action, something that is sensual and happens inside of me?
3: How is the scrutiny that is an intellectual action brings you to prayer, that prayer is supposedly an emotional plea to the Creator? That cannot be. We have a beast in us and we have a man, Adam, in us. The man in us, Adam, comes from the word Edameh, to be similar to the upper one, to resemble the upper one, meaning all kinds of discernments we can go through in the first nine, still the work in the first nine. Scrutinizing in them, that is called the work in the mind. The work in the emotion, the feeling, whether pleasure or pain, that's the beast side in us. The beast feels, but doesn't understand the reason for it. The man, the one who feels and researches the reasons for his feelings. That's why it can't be that our work without researching and an intellectual effort. But intellectual is according to the feeling. Where is it? Who's in my heart? Who's directing my heart that I'll feel this way? And also afterwards in my mind, the same thing. In the first nine, in my mind, that I'll think this way and conduct it this way and solve all my problems this way. So, to make anything of our feeling, we can only in our intellectual work. Intellectual isn't exactly intellectual, but in scrutinizing. The scrutiny is in our mind, that you scrutinize your feeling. That's why he tells us in the introduction to the Tree of Life, Bala Sulam explains that there is bitter and sweet and truth and false. And the beast knows the difference between bitter and sweet. Or an undeveloped person understands bitter and sweet. What does it mean, not developed? It could be someone with a huge brain, but all his brain scrutinizes and does everything correctly and good in order to bring him a sweet feeling and run away from the bitter. That's called that the mind works under the feeling. And then it's not worth anything else beyond the feeling. And that person can never grow because he doesn't need a greater brain, just whatever brings him to pleasure. But you see, a person successful, confident, standing with his two feet on the ground, he's entirely on the ground, but actually, although, if a person wants to grow above the beast in him that only feels bitter and sweet, he must disconnect from that feeling and start scrutinizing the reason of the feeling, the source of the feeling. And then in order to not be dependent on that feeling, that it won't confuse him, that it's worth this way to think or that way to think. And a person, because once he feels, he can't be objective, independent. Only after he performs a restriction. That's why our path that we, first of all, restrict, or we get help from above to do it. We ourselves can't. But first, to reach that decision that I want to not be dependent on my feeling, that's the first stage. Then I ask for forces to scrutinize as much as I can in my sources, in my first nine sefirot, from scrutinizing them the way they are disconnected from Malchut, from the vessel of feeling. By that I start appreciating them on their own, not as much as I enjoy them, but how they themselves are. By that I want to identify with them, to be with them. When I know those first nine, so I actually learn the actions of bestowal. But how could I feel pleasure in those first nine sefirot? So I don't only feel the method, the ways in the first nine, but through those first nine, I feel the pleasure how the Creator is enjoying by bestowing. The Ketel standing above all those first nine, I feel how he is enjoying by giving me the host. And then I don't want to work with my Malchut as I used to, but I want to feel like the host, like he feels. That's called that I'm starting to demand a screen.
4: So it's a completely different feeling.
3: Completely disconnected, completely different. Look how many stages there are to reach that idea that I want to enjoy like he enjoys. Malchut doesn't understand what it means to work like the first nine, to enjoy as a giver and not enjoy as a receiver. It's also, there aren't really words here, it's not precise what I said, but okay.
4: Now, friends, let's summarize our impressions from the lesson and what we want to take from it to our work in the 6 minutes.
5: כמה שיש לנו טוב, אנחנו מזהים את הרע שבנו.
3: We got the impression that we have the will to receive, and we need to recognize it. When we work in the group to bestow, we start recognizing as much as the evil in us is big. And as much as we have good, we recognize the evil in us. Then our plea should be towards the Creator.
4: There were many things here in the lesson. One of the things that really caught me is the scrutiny of the request to prayer. And that's the distances between us, and that's only according to the interchange. So the prayer is for to change my inner qualities, and that's the prayer we have to come to. And then he stops praying that everyone will be else will be corrected, but that I need correction. And that's what we need to come to.
3: Yeah, all in all, how to change the way we use the will to receive. That's what I was talking about. The first nine, the intention that we need to reach it. And here, working on this is how you reach the 10 to come and help and a plea in Alvut that all those thoughts can be aimed to the Creator. The way he bestows, we also want to bestow. That means that we feel the reasons for working with the first nine
6: sefirot.
4: We don't pray for the blows to stop. We should pray to be connected to the Creator above everything in to do that. We need strength. We need to give each other the strength for it. We need to come to a state where I'm not obligated to my personal feeling. I act out of what is needed in the ten.
3: They asked Rav what qualities I need to change in order to reach bestowal. Then Rav kind of dissected the question to explain what is bestowal, what is a quality. And he reached the state that it causes such a resistance in the world to receive this thing that you have to work in a lie, otherwise you'll lose the battle. So how to work in such a state to hold those two ends? On one hand, I know I'm working in a lie, and I just continue. So how to really do it?
4: I don't really know what to add. In this article, Rav elaborates on the will to receive and its division into the first nine and Malchut. In the wisdom of Kabbalah in general, we divide according to what we're talking about. We need to understand that for the created being to reach this form of an order to bestow, he needs to go through a process. And this process is explained in all kinds of ways in this article. So we have to come to a state where when we identify the upper one in reality, it makes us want to be similar to him. How do we adopt this thing that we want to be similar to him? It's through connections between us. We identify the connections between us, determine that they're not corrected, that they're not in order to bestow, that each one cares for himself. And out of this lolishma, not for sake, a person discovers he's not in the direction and he asks for another quality. And he decides that this quality is the creator, and the creator is the only one who can change it. And because who will change it? He cannot change himself. So by detecting these connections that are more corrected and connected, he can discover that he is closer to the quality of bestowal. He can do something in order to bestow. He calls it closer to the Creator.
3: Yeah, and also prayer brings that interchange. And in the work in the Ten, we discover that demand. And it's real gratitude that we have the will to receive the evil inclination. That's the place that we really build the connection with Him.
4: It's a sign of where we are. If I'm making a scrutiny of bitter and sweet, I fall into the qualities of the beast, and I need to make an effort and overcome it, rise above it, and try to bestow and connect and come to a prayer. And there's no calculation there, consideration there of the feeling, only of the intention.
3: Yeah, we're asking the Creator from that intention to correct us.
4: We'll move to the next part of the lesson, and before that, we'll sing a song together.

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0: Shalom, חברים יקרים.
1: Hello, dear friends. Good to be here again with all the friends on our global course, the Wisdom of Kabbalah. We started together building the foundations of our study on the spiritual path. We started talking about the principle of Rav, books, teacher, group, and today we'd like to delve a bit deeper into things, talk more practically about what do we really implement in the group, what do we need the group for. We talked about this last time, and today we are going to answer questions that we didn't have time to answer on our last lesson. But the special thing is that we're taking another step forward, and we'd like to talk about our group and the work being love. We want to understand, what is love according to what Bala Sulam and Rabash write to us? We're not talking about some kind of love between spouses or love for some kind of hobby. We're talking about a certain foundation that leads us, guides us. And today we'd like to understand the difference between corporeal love and spiritual love, and to allow Bala Sulam and Rabash to lead us through. We want to theoretically understand what does it mean and how do we implement it in practice. So hello to our teachers, Aviu, Michael. Hello, everyone. Yeah, we're very happy to be here. We're very happy that you're here. Once again, you have chosen to dedicate your Sunday to a connection, to the development of the point in the heart, spiritual development. And our topic for today is seemingly trivial and, you know, pretty clear. What is love? You know, it's a question. But today we'd like to talk about it from a spiritual perspective, especially from the perspective of the wisdom of Kabbalah, and to understand how does this concept called love, how does it fit in this spiritual path that we're talking about? We talked about the Rav, we talked about the books, we talked about the friends, the group. Where is this puzzle? Where does it fit? And what's different between spiritual love that we talk about in the wisdom of Kabbalah, that the concept itself is called love of friends? And where does that come in inside the spiritual process? And this is what we'd like to talk about today. We'll read source texts about this. We'll try to understand the topic together. But because we really respect and appreciate all of you and that friends took the time and last week sent us many questions. I don't know if you remember what was our lesson about last week, but we got many questions and we didn't have the opportunity to answer some of them. So let's choose a few selected questions, answer them, and then continue with the lesson. Meaning we're starting with the lesson already, but
2: so we will start with a question from Congo. He's asking, how does the group keep the balance between theory and the practical work, which is the intention? Michael, it's not a simple question. Firstly, the intention is the action in the wisdom of Kabbalah. But you can say that intention and action only come when a person is in spiritual attainment. That is when he reveals the upper force. He has all sorts of relationship with the upper force. He's coming to know all sorts of desires that weren't known to him before. And then he puts together an intention that's a special relation to each desire that is revealed, and he calls it an action. This is called an action. An action in our state, according to what the Kabbalists define to us, that they define the entire way for us, they define our state as preparation. So in a preparation, we don't feel the Creator, that's a given, is hidden from us. We do see around us, instead of the Creator, what He organized for us is the friends. Therefore, the action towards a friend in a research group, we still haven't done it, but soon we will build, according to language, a research group, which is called the 10, and in there, even a friend, even without an intention or trying to reach the right intention, this action will be called an action. Meaning actions that bring us closer between us within the research group, which is called the 10. These are actions, we will call them deeds or a commandment, you could even say. Why? Because when we are close to each other, it's a law. When we are closer to each other, we are coming closer to the Creator. That's it. So these are the deeds. We will study the principles. Today, we will study the biggest principle that includes all the rest of the principles, which is called law, which is not an action, but rather a feeling that comes as a result of many, many actions that we do, internal actions, external actions that we do within that research group. And then the feeling of love is expanding and is magnified to the entire world, even the Creator, meaning from the easy to the hardest, meaning we cannot jump and take on the entire world. We start from a small group, and then our entire study group, and then the entire world, and then the Creator.
1: Last week you talked about the number of people in the group, minimum 6, maximum 14. So the question from France is, why? Right. What we talked about last week, the concept was the 10. And a 10 usually aims for 10. And 10 isn't something random. The number itself has a value. Kabbalists, those who have already revealed the wisdom of Kabbalah, namely the intention in order to bestow, by reaching equivalence of form, equalize their desire to receive to the intention in order to bestow of the Creator, they describe the Creator through 10 qualities. Keter Chma Bina, Chesed Gvura Tiferet, Netzachot Yesod Malchut. They describe the Creator through 10 qualities, 10 Sfirot, Sfira in Hebrew, from the word Sapir, radiates, something that illuminates, and therefore when we talk about a complete structure or a spiritual vessel, where eventually the 10 is a special connection that builds a vessel in which the Creator can dwell, we're talking about 10 friends, and justfully, you can say. But the concept of wholeness or the whole, entire, complete kli, I can attain it with 18 friends, 6 friends, but Kabbalists talked about 10. We see that over the years, there were many Kabbalistic groups, and one of these groups that expresses the spiritual attainment was built by the great Kabbalist, Rabbi Shimon Bar Yochai. There were 10 students together with Rabbi Shimon Bar Yochai that in their connection, they've built a vessel into which light can, through which light can come down into humanity, and they described it in the Book of Zohar, which is the main book in the wisdom of Kabbalah. So, when we talk about a spiritual vessel, we talk about 10 friends. and practice. Sure, we won't always be able to build research groups of 10 people, but we aspire to have 10 in a group. Also, a person can contain 10 people. It's difficult to hold more than that. Try doing it, and you'll see that it's difficult to contain more than 10 people in feeling, perception. Now, two are also a group. That's true. But we aspire for 10. So preferably no less than 6, no more than 14.
2: From Italy, is the spiritual progress in the 10 happens to everyone the same manner, or can somebody advance more than others? And if there is such a difference, how can we balance the group? Michael, yes, on the one hand, it is written that a person cannot be more than others, more than his environment. On the other hand, definitely the advancement can be different between friends. Tens are built in a manner that we have veteran friends who study for 20, 30 years, and there are those who joined a few months ago, so much so it is. So, of course, their advancement is different. Even though we try to put everyone together from the same cycle, so you'll enter the tens with the friends that you studied with here, and possibly you'll be joined by more friends that studied 2, 3, 4 years ago, because we want to build the tens in a manner that will allow us to meet sometimes even physically, because it's important to connect. But definitely the advancement depends on the person's exertion, how much effort he's putting in. It also depends on his root of his soul, which we don't know at all.

0: much as you can. Inna from the Arab speaking group is asking about the strengthening that you talked about. What does it really mean? And does it mean that if she strengthens, to strengthen others, to bestow upon others, how is that realized and practiced in the group? Right, the excerpt we read last week says that the Creator Himself puts man's hand on the good fortune and tells him, choose this. Meaning, the Creator awakens the point in your heart. He didn't ask you, is it something that Imna today in 2026, is it something that you want to awaken spiritually? No one asked us. It's something that we all of a sudden find ourselves in. So we have no control over that. It's not that I come and demand for the point in the heart to be awoken in me. It awakens all of a sudden, and then I begin to ask questions about spirituality, trying to understand the meaning of my life. Bala Sulam writes that a person begins to ask himself, what's the meaning in life? So all this idea doesn't happen because of me, but it happens because the system has now reached a conclusion that this special spark, part of the soul called Imna, for example, needs to awaken and start advancing spiritually. Now that already happened. What's my role now? I need to, Bala Sulam says, we need to strengthen what the Creator lets us or gives us. We learned about it in the article that we read, the piece. My role is to build an environment that will advance me in every moment toward spirituality in the best possible way. This environment is the Rav, the books, and the friends, and the environment. So first of all, we come to the lesson. We decided every Sunday we have a lesson. I come to the lesson. We also have a lesson in the local language, in my local language. I come to that too. There are additional study materials that we send. I watch them during the week. Maybe I can do something else. I do that. Soon we'll advance toward, and we'll take another step. You'll have the learning community, and there I want to adjust myself to the process, etc. Meaning, I take different actions which will help me to think about the spiritual goal, and that will help me be more focused on the attainment of the spiritual path. And in that, now I can also start adding my internality. For example, now we have an hour and a half of a lesson. What do I want to get out of this lesson? Imna, what do you want to get out of this lesson? Did you think about it? Suppose you did in 5 minutes. Am I still thinking about it? Meaning, to what measure can I, during the lesson, try, not necessarily succeed, but try to be focused on the attainment of our spiritual path? That's more qualitative, and this is how we go and continue. Maybe one or two more questions, and we'll continue.
1: From Tonya, can the Creator stop a person that has great efforts to try and go in the path of the wisdom of Kabbalah? Michael, yes, that also can happen. We don't know the Creator's calculation. Therefore, there is such a term in the wisdom of Kabbalah, principle, do not believe in yourself until the day you die. And the intention is, or the meaning is, that until you've corrected your entire will to receive, and that's called the day of your death, that's when your will to receive is dead completely. You cannot be certain. When we heard about it and we saw it on our experience, there are students who studied for 20 years and from this or other reasons, they leave. So we also heard it from our teacher. Does it depend on a person? A person should say that yes, it depends on him. He didn't hold on to all sorts of anchor points that the Creator gave him. And you cannot say that the Creator have a plan. Of course the Creator

0: has a plan, but we don't know what it is. A person needs to say, if I'm not for me, who is for me? I must do everything but live. Do everything but leave the path, because if I'm leaving the path, then this reincarnation is wasted. So let's relate to it as if we received an opportunity and everything depends on us now.
1: Peter from Poland is asking, what are the conditions that every friend in the tent needs to meet in order to advance correctly on the path? Dear Pyotr, there are about 300 articles written by Rabash about work in the tent. We'll begin to study them gradually together in the next stage called the learning community, where we'll talk about work in the ten. But before that, we'll have several lessons on what is work in the ten, what are the principles that we have, how do we build this environment that's like a greenhouse, like a kind of womb, in which I need to advance towards spirituality. It's something very sensitive and precise. And so you need to study it, and we'll do it in the upcoming lessons today too, and also in the upcoming lessons. This is exactly what we're doing on this part of the course. So you're invited to continue sending us your questions, and let's move on to the main topic of this lesson, and let's start with a question, but please answer and answer quickly on Zoom so we can be interactive. What do you love? What is love? Can someone tell me, what do you love? What does it mean that I love something? What do I love? Please, Alex from Germany. Right, quickly. Judith, right. Fun, right. We want to hear what is love for you. Diana from Romania, everyone, right. Isabella, please. What do you love? Tell me, what are the friends saying?
2: טוב, אז מה אתם אוהבים?
1: So what do you love? Let's see. We're trying to see what you're writing. It'll take a moment with the translation and everything. So, you say that you love studying Kabbalah. Great. Worthwhile asking. You love your family, obviously. You love light, good. You love animals, beautiful. You love summer, excellent. There's barely any summer. No, lately there is summer in Europe. It's very hot. You like vacations, you love books. Let's hope that Kabbalah books. What else? You love food, sure, all of us do, music. So first of all, thank you for participating. You can stop. We love nature, true, all of us. So what do we actually have here? Let's stop a moment and think. What did we write? We wrote that we love eating, we love enjoying, we love vacations, we love books, we love our family. When we say, I love something, if we try to replace the word love, in practice it means that I'm getting pleasure from something. What does it mean that I love food? Suppose I love fish, or I love meat, or I love something else, cheese. What does it mean that I love fish? What, I take this fish and want to kiss it? No, I love the pleasure, the delight that the fish gives me when I eat it. When we say we love something, it means that in practice, I love what I'm receiving pleasure from. So what does it say about love? What do you love?
0: So maybe it's something that is not so good to say. But as we say in relationship between partners, so a person say, I love you, and the other person says, I love you back. In our internal language, when we analyze nature, our nature, we understand that when I say I love to receive the pleasure. When I love my child, I love the pleasure that I receive from the child.
1: And the other way around, when I don't love you, meaning the pleasure is over.
0: Yeah, the pleasure is over. And this is how it is. It's not good and it's not bad, but we just have to recognize it, that this is love in our world. This is how the Creator created us. This is how we love to enjoy. And whatever gives us, and this is the goal of creation, what gives us the pleasure, what fills us, our vessel to receive. I like it. What harms me, whatever harms me, I hate it and I move away from it. And this is the program that according to it, we activate or work alone.
1: And now we'd like to try and understand together through the source texts, what is love in the wisdom of Kabbalah? What is spiritual love? What's unique about it? What's different about it from anything else that we're familiar with? Let's go to slide number 2 and read slowly. You've chosen several excerpts for you. Slide number 2. And write down this concept, we'll talk about this today, called love of friends. Love of friends, that's the concept. And this is something that we'll talk a lot about today, and we'll see that it's very different than the love that we previously talked about. So let's start. Abash says, if several individuals come together with the force, that is, come together with the force, that it is worthwhile to abandon self-love, but without the sufficient power and importance of bestowal to become independent without outside help. If these individuals are null before one another, and all have at least potential love of the Creator, though they cannot keep it in practice, then by each joining the society and annulling oneself before it, they become one body. For example, if there are 10 people in that body, it has 10 times more power than a single person does. However, there is a condition. When they gather, each of them should think that he has now come for the purpose of annulling self-love. It means that he will not consider how to satisfy his will to receive now, but will think as much as possible only of the love of others. This is the only way to acquire the desire and the need to acquire a new quality called the will to bestow. And from love of friends, one can reach love of the Creator, meaning wanting to give contentment to the Creator. This is a very dense passage. Like Rabash brought the entire wisdom of Kabbalah into this one passage, and love appears here a lot. So what does he say?
0: So Rabash writes, if several individuals come together with that force, that it is worth. Yeah, it's each one of us, we have a small force, but it is worthwhile to abandon self-love. Let's say we study Bar Sulam Rabash, and they say that we should come out of self-love, and then we'll reach the goal. We try. But without the sufficient power and importance of bestowal to become independent without outside help, if these individuals are not before one another, and all have at least potential love of the Creator, though they cannot keep it in practice, then by each joining the society and annulling oneself before it, they become one body. For example, if there are 10 people in that body, it has 10 times more power than a single person does. Meaning, if I have 10 grams of desire to come out of self-love, to come out of this control of the program that rules or govern over me, from the reason that I want to come to the Creator, that's how I heard. For now, I only believe it. I don't know. But like everything that I study, they tell it to me, and I study it. So Rabash gives us an advice here. I need to find like myself, people with 10 grams of desire to enter into a group with them, where each one in that group has a small desire to annul their ego. And when we enter, they all want to annul towards each other. That's another thing we need to understand. What does it mean to annul? Then they receive a force. Each one has the 10 gram, and it becomes a wonder. It's not that I receive from them 10 gram, and then I have 100 gram, for example, yeah? There's my 10, and say 9 more people with 9 grams, say altogether 10 grams. But in magnitude, it's several times more. There's a rule for that, so it's not just a linear relation. So if each and everyone relate to it in such a manner, it's already good. Then I have something that I alone cannot attain it. So far, it's reasonable. Yes, it's not something mystical or is above nature. Afterwards, it continues on the condition that they gather. Each one, however, there's a condition when they gather, each one should think that he has come for the purpose of annulling self-love. Then that's the condition here, that I have to annul the self-love. If I'm not canceling my self-love, then my self-love do not let me enter the 10 gram of each and everyone's as a source of fuel. Because otherwise, I'm blocking it off. If I'm thinking that I'm bigger, greater than them, then there is a rule that the great one cannot receive from the small one. Therefore, I need to annul myself or to subdue myself in order to receive from each and every one of them their 10 grams. It means that they will not consider how to satisfy his will to receive now, but will think as much as possible only of the love of others. This is the only way to acquire the desire and the need to acquire a new quality called the will to bestow. And from love of friends, one can reach love of the Creator, meaning wanting to give contentment to the Creator. So what does it say here? That I come to the group not in order to take, but rather to give, meaning in order to receive that 10 gram from each and every one, and that's the wonder I need to, I know, but I also shouldn't think how can I receive from them, but rather how can I give them the importance of the a goal, and not how to receive 10 grams from them. And this way, each and every one is behaving. And then we come to the quality of bestowal. And as a result of that, we come to equivalence of form with the Creator, and then we begin to feel Him. Meaning, if I enter a group, and in the group I constantly think, how can I give my friends greatness of the Creator, to give them example by my presence, by words, by thoughts. And as a result of that, I begin to be fulfilled and to receive from them the importance of the goal, A, because I invest in them, and B, because they also think about me. And now you can maybe understand why you cannot do it with people that are not on the path. With most of my family, I cannot do it because they don't think about me in such a manner. So they cannot give me the feel for that. And all of that we do not just to build a nice society, but rather to come to the feeling of the light, to feel the light within the vessel that we build. That's it. That's what's realizing.
1: Right. These passages that we're reading now are very powerful. These aren't general ideas. We read many articles by Balasulam. They're very sublime. Balasulam always talks about very big things, the big picture. And here, Rabash, he speaks directly to us, things that are relevant to each of us. Today, tomorrow, in 2 hours, and 2 months. So there's very strong force in this. Let's try and connect with it. And to continue what Michael started, obviously, if few individuals gather and they have this small force, that it is worthwhile coming out of self-love, meaning the point in the heart, but without sufficient power and importance. Okay, that's clear. But what does he say after that? Everyone, at least in potential, not in practice, but in potential, have the matter of the love of the Creator. Meaning, inside each and every one of us, there's the potential of reaching love of the Creator, called the point in the heart. How do we turn that potential into something practical? He says, one thing you can do. I enter a group, and I annul myself toward it. And now, see, it doesn't matter how great or how small the group is, but by the common force of those people who annul, there's really the common force of the people that annul toward one another or make an effort to annul toward one another, there is a spiritual force. And I succeed in extracting this spiritual force, and then I turn the potential into practice. However, when they gather, each thinks now about the goal, which is to reach self-annulment. Previously, we said that for me, love is to receive, receive, receive. Here, I come to the group for one purpose only, because there are people there, inside of which there is a potential to reveal the Creator. This potential is called the point in the heart. So I need these people. I can't do this kind of work with other people. They don't have this potential. Once the point in the heart will awaken in them too, then yes. And so everyone comes to the group with an inner understanding that he's putting this potential in the center of the circle. And now, from a particular potential that it was impossible to implement, realize, and practice, it becomes something common. It's no longer mine or yours or hers. It's of the ten. It's common. That's called the center of the ten. And that is the closest thing that we can create in our world that will already be somewhat close to the quality of bestowal. And this already becomes a spiritual, is the beginning of the spiritual vessel. And in this, or this state, is something that the Creator can dwell in. But he doesn't come to me or her or you or any of us in particular, but he comes to our connection, our mutual connection, because in the wisdom of Kabbalah works the law of equivalence of form. as we come closer to the Creator, the gap between us narrows down and we come closer to the Creator. And he says, look at the end, only by that can he get, only that way can he acquire a desire and need to acquire a new quality called the will to bestow. And write this down. From love of friends, he can come to love of the Creator. What is the Creator? The Creator is in the connection between us. There's no Creator sitting someplace. He is revealed in our connection. And once we can generate such a connection, then the Creator can reveal himself there. Let's go to a very special clip, where Dr. Michael Lightman, our teacher, gives an explanation, simple, good, deep explanation about the difference between spiritual and corporeal love. Clip number one, you can send questions. Let's go. This inner need for spiritual love doesn't exist in a person. How do you generate it?
0: That's why the wisdom of Kabbalah comes, and it teaches us how to firstly develop this desire to a connection with the other, and from a connection with the other to even come to love of other. It's not simple. It's a desire that we develop gradually from scratch, from nothing. And even more so from hatred, from a minus, very large minus. And through the zero, we move to the plus, to love.
1: What do you mean, through the hate?
0: For now, when I begin to work on my desire to the other, when I begin to see that there is no choice, I must connect with him, I must love him, then I begin to reveal the truth that I don't want to love him, I don't want it, I reject it, I even hate him, I have no connection with him, I don't want to even belong to him and him to me.
1: What's the difference between a spiritual and corporeal connection in terms of feeling?
0: By me needing to relate to the other above my nature, that I need to begin to relate to him in a good manner, then I begin to reveal that I relate to him in a bad manner. So how to relate to him in a good manner? I come through the study of the wisdom of Kabbalah. There's a special light that comes. It's called the light that reforms, or the force of Torah. It's written, I've created the evil inclination, hatred to the other. I've created Torah as a spice. What is the spice? Because the light in it returns him to good, meaning on top of the hatred to the other, which is also revealed by the Torah, afterwards, I'm revealed a relation that is good to the other. That's it. And both the revelation of the evil and the revelation of the good are actions of the Torah on a person that wants to realize it correctly.
1: And the connection between two people, what's the difference between a corporeal connection between a man and a woman, or two friends, or a mom and her child, and that connection of love? Why aspire for a spiritual love if it has no added value?
0: What do you mean there is no? I begin to relate to the other one, not because I, the egoist, wants to connect to him because I have from him a certain a benefit or something, but rather because I love him above my nature. And this love is not dependent on what I'm receiving from him, but because I revealed that I want to love him, that he is special to me. And then I love him by giving him and giving him. And from that I feel pleasure from our love, meaning there is an altruistic love here, a love of giving, not to the extent that I receive from him, to that extent I love him. No.
1: How lucky we are that we have such a giant teacher who's leading us. Look what he's telling us. The host asked them, what's so special or what's the difference between a corporeal and spiritual connection? Because in our day-to-day life, we connect. We build a business, we build a group in order to achieve a certain goal. He says that in that I need to relate to the other person above my own nature. By studying the wisdom of Kabbalah comes a special force called the reforming light, and maybe this is the essence of our spiritual path. We want to draw a force called the reforming light. That is the only force that can correct the intention in order to receive that we have. But how do you draw the reforming light? So we talked about the books, remember? And about the teacher. But when I come to a group, I actually try, and write this down because it's very important. I try to start making efforts in loving others above my own nature. I try. No one's demanding me to succeed. Remember this. In the wisdom of Kabbalah, a person is not required to succeed. He is required to try to make an effort. And these efforts are called exertion above the human power, drawing that force called the reforming light. Let's read some more. Slide number 4.
0: Baal HaSulam writes to us, let me remind you the validity of love of friends in spite of everything at this time, for it is upon this that our right to exist depends, and upon this our near to come success is measured. Hence, turn away from all the imaginary engagements and set your hearts on thinking thoughts and devising proper tactics to truly connect your hearts as one. So the words, love your friend as yourself, will literally come true in you. For a verse does not reach beyond the literal, and you will be cleaned by the thought of love that will cover all crimes. Test me in that and begin to truly connect in love, and then you will see the palate will taste.
1: It's really like poetry, beautiful. Let me remind you. Baal HaSulam, there was a time when he traveled abroad. There was no internet, etc., like today. So the people wrote letters, so he wrote letters to his students, and it's very special. He wrote them a letter, sent it, and they'd receive it a month or a few months later.
0: I would have write letters, like telegram style, and we'll teach you that it's not a very simple material.
1: Very emotional.
0: He wrote it to his students, not just anyone, very advanced students. He had only 6 students, and they were all attaining something, so it's not for beginners.
1: Let's read it again. Let me remind you the validity of love of friends. I mean, this is the important thing. I want to validate it for you. Love of friends, in spite of everything at this time, for it is upon this that our right to exist depends. Love of friends, don't get confused. It's not how smart you are, how educated, how much you understand. And Baal HaSulam, he doesn't disregard knowledge, and, you know, he wrote hundreds of articles and letters and a commentary to the Sulam commentary, to the Book of Zohar and whatnot. And along with this, he says that our right to exist depends on love of friends. And upon this, our near to come success is measured. This is how you can measure it. And this is something, this is a beautiful sentence. Hence, Turn away from all the imaginary engagements, meaning anything that you're doing which is not love of friends. The way Baal HaSulam looks at it, these are imaginary engagements. And let's open our heart. You know, it's not easy. Our heart is closed very tightly. So he said, and set your hearts on thinking thoughts and devise proper tactics to truly connect your hearts as one. So the words, love your friend as yourself, will literally come true in you. For a verse does not reach beyond the literal, and

0: You will be cleaned by the thought of love that will cover all crimes. This is something that we'll talk about a lot, how love covers all crimes. It's very important. And Baal Sulam says, test me in that and begin to truly connect in love, and then you will see the palate will taste. Then you'll be able to taste the Creator. Beautiful.
1: I don't know if there's any question. It seems very clear.
0: No, maybe to us it seems clear, but I'm not sure.
1: We got many questions. We can start from a question from Mulgari. The friend is asking, when we are in the group, more advanced students that are with us are advanced in the study. Can we feel them as close as we are? And if so, is it something that will be strengthened down the track?
0: Michael. Right, together.
1: Yes. We will study an article that's called Buy Yourself a Rav and Make Yourself a Friend, Judge Everyone for the Side of Merit. This is how the article is called, and in it he explains that there are a few types of relationship between the friends, and sometimes I look at the friend as his as great, and then I can learn from him. Sometimes I see him as smaller, and then I can teach him or give him examples. And sometimes we are equal, and I can connect with him. These things are very dynamic. We're not going to go into it now. We're not there yet, but just for you to understand that the relationship are quite complex, and all the ascents and descents in all the relationship is the Creator causing this. So we need to know how to say in each and every state what how to use it correctly. So if the Creator gives me a state where I feel the friend is equal, then I should connect with him. And if all of a sudden he gave me something really good, like seeing a friend is great because he did something, then it's joy. Then I can also learn from him, take example. And so on and so forth. It's very complex.
0: Is love a state? Is it above reason? Look, the concept of above reason is a very complex and broad concept that we'll talk about separately. I don't want to mix it up with love. But you asked, is love a state? And that's a very important question. Love is not merely a state. Love is not just a state. In the wisdom of Kabbalah, love is actually the quality of bestowal. It is the nature of the Creator. We say that the Creator is the desire to bestow. Desire, not intention in order to bestow. The Creator is the desire in order to bestow. The Creator is light. Light is love. Light is bestowal. It's giving. Meaning love is the quality of giving. And now, if we go back to the beginning of the lesson, how we who are created inside the desire to receive, saw that someone asked for it, that's our nature. How in it can we develop the quality of love? That's exactly the thing. That we build ourselves a small research group, and later we'll see how it develops. We're gradually trying to generate among the people, between people, inside the small research group. We're trying to build relationships that are similar to how the Creator relates to us, to the quality of bestowal. We know that we're not there yet, but we'd really like to be in it. And then gradually our efforts begin to draw a force upon us called the Reforming Light that influences this research group like a small spaceship. Like an arc, doesn't influence me. as I am in and of myself, but as a part of that research group. The Creator is not revealed in any one of us, but inside the connection between us. And this process gradually starts bringing us closer to the quality of bestowal, and that is the love that the Wisdom of Kabbalah talks about. So in the Wisdom of Kabbalah, it is a means called the love of friends that eventually turns into love toward the Creator.
1: From Antonia, is love in the spiritual state is when we accept everything as perfect, even though it seems otherwise for us? Michael, do we accept that everything is perfect?
0: Does love begin there? That's the question.
1: Yes, I don't know if you mean is it is in love to the upper force, which is the more correct thing that we receive, or at least try to receive everything that comes from that source, which is called the upper force, with love. Meaning, I agree. So when I agree with what's coming to me, that already means that I'm in degrees of love. There are many degrees in that. There are incidents that I cannot agree with. There are incidents that I can, but these are the degrees. In general, we need to understand that the love that we're talking about, as we started to talk about what is love, it's not love like in our world where if I'm being fulfilled, then I like him. I love him. That's egoistic love in our world. That's how we see it. It's how we grow. Somebody who fulfills me, I love him. Here, it's not the same thing. Love when I bestow, and by the way, bestow and love is the same thing. When I bestow to the friend, that means that I love him. And what can I bestow to the friend? Only one thing. In the Wisdom of Kabbalah, it's very simple. We don't need to scatter and to think, how many desires have I got? So I need to provide him with all the desires. That's how much I love him. No, you need to give him one desire, and that's called that you love him. And that desire is towards the Creator. I have a friend, and he wants to come to revelation. The moment you, let's say, direct your life in order to help him come to that degree, then that means that you love him.
0: And that's why we work in a small research group. We're always asked, so what, do I need to love all of humanity now? Because obviously that's impossible. That's too big. Eventually, yes. But eventually, not when I'm in my first year in the studies. I can't even think about 10 people yet that I want to love or can love. And you're talking about all of humanity. It doesn't work that way. And the Kabbalists built these research groups for a purpose. They understand that first of all, a person needs a group of people who all have the same goal. Also, that there is the principle of mutuality between us, where we all understand the goal of this group, its personal, its purpose, and it's limited, restricted to a small group of people that have the same goal. I take a small group and start working with it deeply. When I will reach big spiritual degrees like Baal Sulam and the Rabash, they write that I see all of humanity as one body, but that's a very sublime, big state for me right now. Right now, I'm still trying to do it in a smaller system.
1: Lamia is asking, is love and empathy attributes that bring us close to spiritual attainment, or come close to the Creator? If we do it to others, does that also help us to come close to the Creator? And if, how can I maintain this relationship towards others that it's hard for me to do it?
0: That's the thing. You're talking about corporeal qualities like sharing someone's sorrow, volunteering, going to hospitals, contributing. These are all human, egoistic actions, but human. It's not good or bad, but these are simply human actions that I, as a person that lives in a society, am trying to do. Does that bring me closer to the Creator? These actions? Why should they? I'm performing simple egoistic actions. Where am I trying to come out of the intention or to receive here? So true, I'm not getting monetary reward. Instead of it, I get pleasure as a reward. Instead of an income, I'm appreciated by society. I get a certificate. We're talking about a process where a person tries to annul his self-love in relation to a group of people who have the same spiritual goal as he does, and these are very different things.
1: And it's correct what you said, that it's only a degree, it's only a mean. And love of other, love of friends, in that same research group called the 10, it doesn't matter that if there's 10 or not in there. It's the means to come to the revelation of the Creator. Why is it a means? Because that's where we build the vessel, where the light can appear. So the light and the Creator is the same thing. The word is come and see.
0: Should one annul self-love toward friends who study Kabbalah with him, or also toward other people too who do not study Kabbalah?
1: It's exactly what we talked about. Everything that we talk about, everything that's written in the Wisdom Kabbalah is an instruction how to behave within this research group in order to come to the Creator. When a person comes to the quality of the Creator, let's say he's now has the quality of bestowal, and let's say he's out of 125 degrees, he's in degree 19. So as a result of acquiring the quality of the Creator, will his behavior towards the rest of humanity, family, children, love, does that change as well? Of course that changes. Of course he relates to it differently. Can others see in it something? No, because the same qualities, more or less, they do not change. What has changed in him is the intention, is the inner perception. But these people, on the outside, they won't see any change in the person. Because all the human qualities are given to us to begin with from the Creator, and they don't change. I can either be stupid or smart, I can be rich or poor, that's not going to change. Whether he'll be righteous or evil, meaning be able to justify the Creator and to see him in equivalence of form, or to be an evil person where you blame the Creator for everything. That's not a choice. That's not given to a person automatically from the Creator. Therefore, the human quality, and Baal HaSulam writes about it, if there are 20% altruistic people that enjoy giving others, that's their pleasure. There are those, the majority, who enjoy receiving from others. They even enjoy taking advantage of others in a and the more it is in a direct manner, the more proud of it they are. It's the same thing. Each and every one of us is built from certain qualities, therefore human qualities are not changed. There are good people that, as we say, on their good nature want to help others, but there are those who don't even feel the others. We're talking about something else completely. We're talking about a new quality that does not exist in us. That's the quality that we want to develop. It's the divine quality. It's a quality that does not exist in our nature. And we're on the way to acquire it.
0: Is the Creator a state of love? In love, for love? The Creator is the quality of bestowal. He is the good that does good. This is what the Kabbalists discovered. revealed about him, but they discovered that he is the good that does good after they have already achieved equivalence of form with him. Meaning, we discover that he is the good that does good when we equalize and form with him in our intention in order to bestow.
1: How does Rav Lightman see love towards a person or towards a group of people who feel a lot of hatred towards him or towards other groups, so much so that they even want to kill them? Because due to the changes in all sorts of religious faiths or maybe political, I would like to say, ask how Rav Lightman can find a room filled with students who have love and given. Michael, I don't know what you heard from Rav Lightman. I can tell you only according to our experience and what Kabbalists write. If we take a person, and let's say he is in a certain degree of attainment, then firstly he doesn't see people, but rather he sees one force, that everything comes from him, whether good or bad, because eventually even the bad things, there is no such thing as a bad thing. It's towards our will to receive, which is not corrected. And what is good for him, if that group of people, as you said, would have praised me, I would have felt good. If they would have hated me, ideology-wise or whatever it is, then I can feel bad in my desire. And then I might even hate that. But that's a regular relationship. The Kabbalists have another letter of values. It's not just bitter and sweet. What's good for his will to receive is sweet, and what is bad is bitter, and I move away from it. There is a letter of values which is also called the truth. And the truth is that it's all coming from the one force, and that one force is sending me. Those people who supposedly hate me, I don't even know whether I need to love them or not. It also depends on the degree that the Kabbalist is at. But generally speaking, the Kabbalist has no demands or claims towards anyone, and he feels and sees that everything comes out from the upper force, from that same source, in order to advance him. So if he sees that somebody hates him, then he probably still did not correct himself clear enough, because he sees such things. So he firstly blames himself, and then he comes complaining to himself. And as a result, he turns to the Creator. And that's a great opportunity for him, where he discovered that somebody hated him. It's an opportunity to turn to the Creator in order for the upper force to connect not them, but my vision. To begin with, the Kabbalists say that if I am corrected, I will see everyone at the end of correction. And it's an ideal picture. So now, let's look a little backwards, where all sorts of things are revealed that I don't really see him yet as a full picture. But it's an opportunity for me to turn to the Creator, and this is how the Kabbalists will relate to it. God forbid he will not curse it or come complaining to it. He constantly works with the upper force. Alongside it, if these people would come, let's say in corporeality, because a Kabbalist lives in a body, and will start to want to kill him, then he would have to defend himself. He will have to fight back and all that things. And what am I trying to say here? That it's not that we are in a certain la-la land where we ignore reality, the corporeal reality. It's written, if a person came to bug you, then you have to stop him. Like in our world, you have to eat in order to be strong and to lead. And the same thing, In
0: as it is written, he who comes to kill you, you have to kill him first. It's written. And now let's go to a clip where Rav Dr. Michael Lightman explains about the connection between love of friends and love of the Creator. And you can continue asking questions, which are excellent, very serious, deep questions, which really contributes to our conversation and incorporation. Clip number two.
2: Exactly that. Why
1: does the love of the Creator, we can come to it only through love of friends? Why through something corporeal, friends? Through love of friends, we can come to the love of the Creator. What's behind it? Why is it so?
0: Because we that are immersed solely in the desire to receive for ourselves need some kind of a means, a springboard. How do we jump from self-love to love of others, including love of the Creator? So love of others, that's at least something that exists in a state where we can somehow imagine it to ourselves, somehow we can feel how are we tied with one another, how are we in a connection between us, and what kind of a connection, positive or negative. Do I reject the friends? Do I envy them? Do I hate them? Do I want to bring myself closer to them or to the contrary? Meaning, I need to hold on to something. How could it be that I will reach love of others from self-love to such an extent that it is the Creator? How could I do that? How is that possible? And then what follows is that I have no other means, and I need a means, because these are two opposite things, self-love and love of the Creator. And then the Creator, he made this vessel called Adam Rishon in a way that it can be broken, and that it is possible to teach us. What does it mean to be in self-love and love of others, and how to cross from self-love to love of others? According to examples, to what we feel, to that we'll understand and carry out these things tangibly. And this is what he did. Therefore, even though that he has created a single Adam, man, opposite to the one Creator, but in order for there to be a transition from one person, from the self-love of Adam Rishon, he broke Adam Rishon into many parts, that entity, and by us being able to reach love of others, namely all of the parts of Adam Rishon. Through that, we can also reach the opposite. We can reach hate towards self-love and connection to love of others, by which we eventually reach love of the Creator. There are many states in it that we need to go through, but from here we learn that all in all, this is our path from here to the end of correction. And this way, we lift ourselves from being an Adam that exists in this world in self-love and only, to a man that is similar, like the Creator, in love of others and love of the Creator in the upper world. and the feeling of eternity and perfection that exists in the state of love of others.
1: It's interesting how the teacher explains here about love of the Creator, love of the other. What's interesting is that now we cannot measure the love of the Creator, but specifically towards the other, we can really measure in a very precise way.

0: understand how much he loves himself. To that extent, he is required to relate to the other. Now, this investigation, this measurement can be done only within a group and only when I yearn to love others, and then I begin to understand how to work with myself. And if I'm working with myself, and as psychologists explain, sometimes I need to examine myself, my behavior, and all that. No, you cannot do it from the simple reason that if you're working in a research group in order to come to love the Creator, you awaken on yourself a light, and this light works on you and shows you how much you love yourself. And if you are not awakening the light, then there's no chance. There's a psychological thing in here. You would not understand how much you love yourself. And if you would not know how much you love yourself, then you wouldn't know how to love others. And then you wouldn't be able to love the Creator. It is all linked. Therefore, it's very important to begin to work within the group.
1: And the teacher tells us here beautifully that this is how we can elevate ourselves from a person living in this world, meaning a person who is only in self-love, that this is how he exists in our world, to a person who wishes to become like the Creator. How? By the realization of love of others. That's exactly the work in a 10. And from there, to reach love of the Creator, meaning we really have a ladder of development here with the help of which we can reveal the Creator. Let's read another excerpt. Let's go to slide number 10, and then we'll take more questions. Look what Bala Sulam says in the book of Shamati. You're already familiar with it. I hope all of you have it. And if you don't, it's important that all of you have it. Bala Sulam writes in a short article of his, which is called To Elevate Oneself or Raise Oneself. One cannot raise oneself above one's circle. Slide number 10. Good. One cannot raise oneself above one's circle. Hence, one must nurse from one's environment. And he has no other way except through Torah and much work. Therefore, if one chooses for oneself a good environment, he saves time and efforts, since he's drawn according to his environment. Look how special it is. A person can't raise himself above his own environment, above a circle. He can only nurture from it, suckle from it, and that he does through Torah and lots of exertion.
0: Does all the tens have the same research assignment, or does the research assignment is different to each group? Michael, each ten, let's say for example, we have over 800 active tens, men, women, and they all receive the same assignment. Of course, each research group have their own character, and they can research something that they think that it's more important for them. But we try to study. There's a central studying as we study now. We study in a common manner. We have a section throughout the days where we have common lesson with all our friends. They have the same research groups. But when we receive the assignment, each one in his own manner, in their own character of the ten, performs the assignment. It's also a different rhythm. There are those that are very advanced, there's those who are less, those who meet every day, those who meet once a week. It all depends on the people

0: and how fast they want to advance.
1: Question from Romania. Love another as yourself is very rational, and vice versa too. If you don't love yourself, you can't love the other. When you love the other more than you love yourself, the friend can hurt you, let you down, and then self-love is the only thing you're left with. How could it be any other way? Dear Rebecca, first of all, every person loves himself. This is his nature. We're not talking about psychologically wise, am I content with part of my qualities or not, or what would I like to change about myself, etc., etc. Things that are more related to self-awareness on the psychological level. But a person is made up of a nature called self-love. And I also can't love the other more than I love myself. Therefore, we're told something very simple. Like you naturally love yourself, heads up, you need to make an effort. That's the only thing. You need to make an effort to love the other. How? Like yourself. Because these efforts will draw a force called the reforming light. And you need to try and build a greater spiritual goal for yourself than self-love. How are you going to do it? Thanks to that, in the research group, we will all time talk about the greatness and importance of the goal, thus lifting the importance of the goal, and then that means called love of friends will be a means in which we want to act and operate.
0: From Lithuania. How to work with rejection that I have to go to find in the group, even though I understand that through it I see parts of me, but I still have a desire to move away from it. Michael, I don't blur out this desire and say, oh, it doesn't matter, it will pass away. No, you are shown exactly the quality that you need to correct. You need to raise it to that upper force that created within you this quality. And he's also awakens in you the quality that rejects you from her. And that's the method of Kabbalah. And it's not psychology. It's not that I try on my own to improve and correct myself, or to do it towards others, which is worse. I cannot correct myself. I'm not able to do it because I did not create these qualities. The Creator did not create these qualities for me to correct them. He has done so for me to know them, some of them, not even in qualities, but rather the usage of them. Because if something bad and I'm using the qualities that He created in me, if I'm using them in order to take advantage of the other, then it's a bad thing. And I need to come to recognize that it's something bad. And why? Because it doesn't advance me towards the goal. And so he's asking me not to correct. So imagine you sitting on the shoulders of your father, and you're telling him, oh, correct this, do this. You, let's say, have no strength to correct, to fix the flower bed. But no, it's you waiting for him to do it. And that's the ideal time. And all the rest is a certain psychology that I'm trying to correct myself. How can I do it? It's the thought of creation. It's more sophisticated than I am. We still don't even know it. And also, that's why we don't have any chance. The sooner you understand it, the sooner you advance. It takes a while to understand that I myself cannot correct anything. It takes time.
1: Time and efforts, but we're not yet realizing. We're only talking about the process as an idea in order for us to understand what we need to do until the time when we decide that we need to realize it comes.
0: Is love a spiritual balance that keeps the balance in the 10? is the point in the heart, is the what draws the light towards you, that correct you to love your friend as thyself?
1: In general, yes, but let's understand what self-lowliness means. It's not that I personally am a lowly person. Not at all. When we talk about lowliness, we're talking about the desire to receive in order to receive inside of me, opposite to which or against which I would like to raise my importance for bestowal, my yearning for it. So the relationship between receiving in order to receive and love toward others, where I wish to turn the quality of the Creator, the quality of bestowal, and many times you'll hear this concept to raise divinity from dust. What is divinity? Why is it in dust? Divinity is the quality of bestowal. For us, it's in dust because it's not important to us. The quality of bestowal naturally is not important to us. We have the nature of the desire to receive, and we need to raise it from the dust. And therefore, when we talk about self-lowliness, it's the intention in order to receive versus my desire to bestow that I wish to enhance.
0: What's defining the ten is the connection, but the connection is not depending only on the ten. So what is this connection? Michael, yes, love. You can say that as a result of love, we come to connection. And so, yes, it doesn't depend only on the created being. From the created being, it's only efforts. We must understand that love is nature's law. In all the levels we can analyze it, we simply don't call it love. The word love for us is in a partnership or with children, mom and her child, and all sorts. But in general, the body in our body, it's not that they don't like us. It means that they did it unknowingly. And the fact that they synchronize it and take care to each other so that body would live more, that's called love. When atoms compile into molecule, that's also called love. Each and every connection leads us to a higher state. It's the example of water. Two gases connect and there's water. It's the same thing with us. When we will be in connection, we will reveal our next degree, which is something else completely to what we can perceive in our minds, reasons. Therefore, we need to relate to love not as a psychological attribute that we relate to it like in a Hollywood movie, but rather in the nature of person. And by the way, this law is hidden from us as well. Why? So we would get him out of there.
1: Do we need to be able to annul ourselves toward any person, regardless of does that person have the same goal as we do to come closer to the Creator? Do we need to give love by annulling our self-love in all of our relationships? Dear Julie, everything that we're talking about in the Wisdom of Kabbalah is related or relates only to the work in our small research group. We're not talking about your relationships at work, family, romantic relationships, or any other group. The emphasis is on that small research group in which people have the same spiritual group that come in advance with a desire to advance spiritually in the path given to us by Bala Sulam, Rabash, and the Rav. All the rest, or first of all, we implement it in that small study group, research group of the Wisdom of Kabbalah. It does not contradict normal, good relationships with all other people around you, but that is unrelated to spirituality. You asked many questions, excellent questions. which is part of the study. In conclusion, let's read an excerpt that we will finish with. And right now, we're not talking about realization whatsoever, but only about the idea and trying to understand what and how when we will come to it. So let's go to slide number 6. Each gift that he gives to his friend is like a bullet that makes a hollow in the stone. And although the first bullet only scratches the stone, when the second bullet hits the same place, it already makes a notch, and the third one makes a hole. And through the bullets that he shoots repeatedly, the hole becomes a hollow in his friend's heart of stone, where all the presents gather, and each gift becomes a spark of love. Until all the sparks of love accumulate in the hollow of the stony heart and become a flame. The difference between a spark and a flame is that where there is love, there is open disclosure, meaning a disclosure to all the peoples that the fire of love is burning in him, and the fire of love burns all the transgressions one meets along the way.
0: Very nice quote, and thank you very much. We'll continue through the connection between the friends to reveal the Creator, and we'll see you next week. Have a good week, everyone.
1: All the best. All the best.

0: שלום חברים, בחלק הראשון נלמד היום שיעור של הרב מתאריך 15 לפברואר 2002.
1: Hello friends, today we're going to watch a lesson from Rav from the 15th of February 2002. It's based on the article, What It Means That the Good Inclination and the Evil Inclination Guard a Person in the Work. It's article number 11 from 1991 in the writings of Rabash. It will be 49 minutes, the reading. Please. What it means that the good inclination and the evil inclination guard a person in the work. The Zohar says, Rabbi Yehuda started, for he will give his angels charge over you to keep you in all your ways. When a person comes to the world, the evil inclination immediately comes with him. It is written, My sin is ever before me, for it makes man sin before his master. The good inclination comes to a person from the times he comes to be purified. And when does one come to be purified? When he is 13 years of age. At that time, a man connects in both, one on the right and one on the left. The good inclination on the right and the evil inclination on the left. And these are really two appointed angels. When a man comes to be purified, the evil inclination surrenders before him, and the right governs the left. And both the good inclination and the evil inclination join to keep man in all the roads he travels. We should understand that when we are speaking in terms of the work, we understand that the good inclination guards a person when he walks on the path of the Creator and wants to achieve dvikut, adhesion with the Creator. So he receives the guarding of the good inclination. Yet, what guarding does one receive from the evil inclination, for which he will achieve dvikut with the Creator? This implies that if he is not guarded by the evil inclination, he will not be able to achieve dvikut with the Creator. The verse says, And the Lord said to her, Two nations are in your womb, and one nation shall be stronger than the other, and the older shall serve the younger. Rashi interprets, One nation shall be stronger than the other. They will not be the same in greatness. When one rises, the other falls. That is, they will not be in greatness at the same time. It is known that the order of the work is to come to a state where all your work is for the sake of the Creator. This is out of one's hands. Rather, this force is something he should receive from above. As our sages said, he who comes to purify is aided. However, achieving a degree of bestowing contentment upon one's maker permanently comes to a person after he has revealed all the bad in him. At that time, a person receives this power called second nature, which is the desire to bestow. In other words, a person first must reveal all the bad in him, which is called that he already has a complete kli, a complete vessel, meaning a complete lack. At that time, he receives the complete light. As our sages said, the light in us reforms him. However, before he has the revelation of this kli, meaning a need for the help of the Creator, since the help must be complete help, as our sages said, from above, there is no giving of half a thing, but rather a complete thing. The lower one's deficiency must also be complete. And since it is impossible to reveal to a person all the evil, because while he still does not have good, he will not be able to subdue the bad, since the bad will be more than good. Therefore, when a person begins to engage in Torah and mitzvot, Torah and commandments, he increases the good each time, and to the extent that he is shown the evil, at that time man's work is balanced. As our sages said, one should always see oneself as half guilty, half innocent.
2: For this reason, he is shown the evil gradually, according to his effort to acquire the good through his efforts in Torah and commandments. According to the above, when a person wants to walk on the path of achieving adhesion with the Creator and do all his work for the sake of the Creator, meaning to bestow contentment upon his Maker and not for his own sake, as it is against human nature, who was created with the will to receive for his own sake, and all of man's work is that he is told that he will not obtain this by his own strength, but only the Creator can give him this power, called the desire to bestow. And a person should only prepare the vessel to receive this power, called a second nature. It follows that specifically through the evil inclination, which grows within him to its completion, a person sees his real deficiency, that he is unable to obtain the desire to bestow by himself. This brings him to a state where the Creator gives him the desire to bestow. Thus, both the good inclination and the evil inclination lead a person to achieve the goal of equivalence of form called adhesion with the Creator. By this we can interpret what we asked. Why does the Zohar say, quote, "For he will give his angels charge over you to keep you in all your ways," end quote, which pertains to the evil inclination too, which guards a person so that he will achieve adhesion to the Creator? But if it guards a person so he will achieve adhesion with the Creator, why is it called evil inclination? Evil inclination implies that it brings a person thoughts and desires that object to holiness. That is, it makes a person think that it is not worthwhile to exert in Torah and commandments. So how does it guard a person so he will achieve adhesion with the Creator, so he will do everything for the sake of the Creator and not for his own sake? The answer is that if the evil is not revealed to a person to its true extent, he cannot receive help from the Creator, because he still does not have a real need. It follows that he still does not have a real vessel. Therefore, the evil inclination gives him thoughts and desires against holiness, and this is called the evil inclination. And as Baal HaSulam said, that the evil inclination means a depiction of evil, meaning that the evil inclination depicts to a person that if he works for the sake of the Creator and not for his own sake, it will be bad for him. When the evil inclination draws such depictions to the person, it makes him leave the work of bestowing upon the Creator. For this reason, when a person comes to feel the depictions of the evil inclination, he wants to escape from this work that is only for the sake of the Creator. At that time, he sees that it is impossible to overcome the depictions that the evil inclination draws for him. Yet, only then can he overcome and say that the Creator will help him emerge from the control of the evil inclination. Since then, he sees that this is above nature for a person to be able to do something against the black state where a person sees the depiction of the evil inclination. From these depictions, a person sees what is bad, meaning what measure of evil exists in man's heart, who cannot do anything for the sake of the Creator, unless he sees there something for his own benefit too. Through these depictions, a person acquires an image of the bad each time. One cannot see these images all at once, for he will not be able to endure them. Rather, one is shown a little bit, and that depiction immediately leaves. Then it is as though the person forgets the depiction of working for the sake of the Creator and not for himself.

0: once again. And when he thinks that he's already at a stage where he can work only for the sake of the Creator, the evil inclination promptly comes to him and gives him another depiction of work for the sake of the Creator. And this depiction moves him once again from working for the sake of the Creator.
1: It follows that specifically through the evil inclination, a person can achieve the state of truth, meaning that one cannot deceive oneself and say that he is serving the Creator and all his work is for the sake of the Creator. Since when the evil inclination gives him the depictions of what for the sake of the Creator means, he sees that he is far from this work. It follows that a person cannot fool himself that he is walking on the path of truth, since he sees how the body objects to this, to such an extent that he must believe above reason that the Creator can help him emerge from the governance of self-love. It follows that without the keeping of the evil inclination, he would never be able to see the truth. Thus, just as everyone understands that the good inclination guards a person on the way to achieving his completion of being adhered to the Creator, meaning to work entirely to bestow, likewise, without the evil inclination, a person would think that he is doing everything for the sake of the Creator. But when the evil inclination comes to him with bad depictions and tells him that it is not worthwhile to work for the sake of the Creator, it becomes utterly clear to a person that everything he did in Torah and Mitzvot before was all for his own benefit, since now he sees that when the evil inclination shows him the state of working only for the sake of the Creator, he agrees that the evil inclination is correct, and the person really does not see what he will gain by working for the sake of the Creator. This causes a person a state of descent. That is, before the evil inclination came to him with these depictions, he knew that everything he did was for the sake of the Creator, meaning that he was observing what the Creator commanded man to do. Otherwise, why would he observe Torah and Mitzvot? But not for the sake of the Creator. Everyone knows that someone who works not for the sake of the Creator, his work is worthless. So when a person engages in Torah and Mitzvot, he is certain that he is working for the sake of the Creator. But now that the evil inclination came to him with the bad depictions of work in order to bestow, he sees that he is far from working for the sake of the Creator. And working not for the sake of the Creator is unworthy work. So he wants to leave the work of observing Torah and Mitzvot altogether. Since by nature, a person cannot work for no reason. When a person works, he must see that he is doing something. Hence, if he sees that he cannot work for the sake of the Creator, as the evil inclination made him see about what it means to work entirely for the sake of the Creator, and not at all for his own sake, and not for the sake of the Creator, is worthless, he comes to a state where he wants to escape the campaign altogether. Now we understand how the Zohar interprets the verse, "For he will give his angels charge over thee to keep thee in all thy ways." Without the evil inclination, a person would never be able to achieve the work of bestowal, since only the Creator can give this power of being able to do everything in order to bestow. And without a lack, a person cannot receive anything. But he does not have this lack for the Creator to give him the other nature, meaning the desire to bestow. Since he thinks that he is doing everything for the sake of the Creator. Since as long as one does not want to work for the sake of the Creator, the body does not object to the point where a person needs the help of the Creator. But when a person wants to work in order to bestow, the work of the evil inclination comes to him and begins to make him think that it is not worthwhile to work for the sake of the Creator. At that time, the evil engenders in him a need for the help of the Creator. It follows that specifically by the bad, he comes closer to the Creator. That is, the evil inclination keeps him from fooling himself that he is working for the sake of the Creator.
0: It follows that when a person prays to the Creator to help him, the prayer must be clear. That is, he must know what he is missing, meaning that the lack will be revealed in him without any doubt. For if the deficiency is not revealed to him for certain, but he is unclear about the lack he feels, this is not a prayer. Hence, when the evil inclination comes to him with bad depictions, the person knows for certain what he needs. And this is called a complete deficiency. This is similar to what is written about Jacob, who said, quote, "Deliver me, I pray thee, from the hand of my brother, from the hand of Esav, for I fear him, that he will come and strike me and the mothers with the children," end quote. It says, quote, "This implies that one who prays his prayer, his words should be properly interpreted. When he said, deliver me, I pray thee, it seems as though it should have sufficed, since he does not need more than deliverance. Yet, he told the Creator, and should you say that you have already saved me from Lavan, this is why he explained, from the hand of my brother. And if you say that other kin are called brothers too, as Lavan said to Yaakov, because you are my brother, should you therefore serve me for nothing? He therefore explained, from the hand of Esav. What is the reason? It is because we need to interpret the matter properly." End quote. We should ask about this. We can understand that when we speak of a flesh and blood king, the one who seeks help should have a clear request, so that the king will understand what he is asking. However, when one asks for something of the Creator, why should the request be so clear? Does the Creator not know what is in one's heart? He certainly knows man's thoughts, since the Creator is called He who knows the thoughts. As we say, quote, "He who knows the thoughts, please save," end quote. Therefore, why must we clarify the prayer and request that we pray that will interpret the matter properly? The answer is that a person must clarify the prayer so it is clear and interpreted to the person. That is, the person must know what he is missing, since sometimes he thinks that he needs luxuries and prays for them with all his might. while about things that concern his life, without which he cannot receive a life of holiness, this he relinquishes. He thinks that he needs things by which he will come to be a respectable and perfect man. And this is what he asks for, when in fact he is lacking things that pertain to his life, meaning that without them he will remain as though dead. As our sages said, quote, the wicked in their lives are called dead, end quote. Therefore, when the evil inclination paints for him bad pictures about the work of bestowing contentment upon his maker, through this evil he sometimes comes to a state of pondering the beginnings, like the spies who slandered the land of Israel, as the Zohar interprets. At that time, he sees that he is truly evil and has no faith in the Creator. It is as Bala Sulam said, that one should see to it that on the path he is walking, he will make every effort he can make as an awakening from below to obtain faith in the Creator. This is called, quote, I am the Lord your God, and you will have no other gods, end quote. These are regarded as kane, trachea, and veshet, gullet. Which are two signs that the life of animals depend on. That is, in corporeality, if these signs stop, life ceases from the animal. Likewise, in the work, if the I am and you will have now stops, the spiritual life departs from him.
1: For this reason, sometimes a person
2: cries
1: and prays to the Creator to help him with what he thinks. But even though he cries bitterly, his request is not answered, since he is in mortal danger, yet asks to be given nonsense. That is, a person thinks that he is fine, when in truth he is lawless. For the angel called evil inclination, and through its depictions shows him that it is to annul before him, to annul before him, because the will to receive will give. At that time, a person can see the truth, he is really wicked. It follows that specifically the revelation of this evil keeps him, so he will ask the Creator to give him life, called faith in the Creator, so he can adhere to the Creator, as it is written, and you who cleave unto the Lord your God are alive, every one of you, this day. It is as the Zohar says, for he will give his angels charge over thee, to keep thee in all thy ways. That is, both the good inclination and the evil inclination keep the person, so he will achieve adhesion with the Creator. Without the evil inclination, he would not know the truth. What help to ask of the Creator? According to the above, we should interpret what our sages said. To the righteous, the evil inclination seems like a high mountain. We should explain. and say that when a person sees that the evil inclination is so big, like a high mountain, this is a sign that he is righteous, meaning that he is walking on the path of truth by which to come to be righteous. Otherwise, the evil inclination would not appear to him as a high mountain. This is so because a person is shown the evil in him only to the extent of the good that he has, since the good and the bad must always be balanced. Then it can be said that a person should decide and choose the good. By this, we can interpret what is written, and behold, the angels of God were ascending and descending on it. The famous question is, why did the angels of God ascend first? It should have said descending first, and then ascending. In the work, we should interpret that angels of God are those people who want to be messengers of the Creator to do the holy work. As our sages said, we are messengers of mitzvah.
0: Therefore,
1: those who want to be as angels,
0: to do everything for the sake of the Creator, are called messengers of the Creator. They must first rise in degree, meaning do good deeds, which is called an ascent in degree. And then, when they are in ascent, when they are in a state where they are walking on the path of wholeness, they might think that they are in utter wholeness, but since they desire to achieve adhesion with the Creator, they are therefore shown the truth from above, that they are still far from doing everything for the sake of the Creator. Through the recognition of evil, a person descends from his degree and begins to see the truth, to see what he is missing. This is the order of the work. First, a person receives an ascent from above, and then he receives a descent from above. It is all for the above-mentioned reason, that through the ascents and descents, a person obtains a complete lack. And the lack is so great that no one in the world can fill the lack but the Creator Himself. And this is called a complete vessel, ready to receive His help. It is as Baal Sulam said about what our sages said, quote, "It is not for you to finish the work, nor are you free to idle away from it." He said that it is not for you to finish the work, referring to the work of achieving a state where all his actions are for the sake of the Creator. And a person cannot finish this work. Therefore, why should one begin this work, which he cannot finish normally? Rather, which he cannot finish anyway. Normally, a person does not begin a work that he knows he cannot finish. Thus, why did they say, "Nor are you free to idle away from it"? This implies that a person should begin this work. So the question is, for what purpose should he start? And the answer is that in everything there must be desire and yearning to obtain the required matter. Otherwise, if we receive something without a prior need for it, it is impossible to enjoy. As it is known, there is no light without a vessel. And for this reason, a person must begin the work of bestowal. And then he sees that after he has made many efforts to obtain that force, yet he cannot have it. Later, when the Creator gives him this power of bestowal, he can enjoy it. Baal Sulam said about this, that this is the meaning of we will do and we will hear, which Israel said when the nations of the world did not want to receive it, since they saw that it was impossible to go against nature. But the people of Israel said, we will do by force, even though our heart does not want this. And by this we will be rewarded with hearing. In other words, the Creator will let us hear that this work is acceptable to the heart. This is called reply unto your heart.
1: The person can see how much it helps us to see a true picture. And precisely in our work in the Ten, we want to feel how much through the Ten we want to rise above it, because it's impossible through another way. We always see that we're always in our nature, and that's what the article lets us see very strongly.
0: So we make an effort to bestow, and we're revealed, the evil inclination is revealed to us, so we simply have to make the effort that is upon us to do, and also to ask the Creator for help. It's always from a state of effort you reach, a state of despair, where you're ready to turn to Him, to want the Creator's help. It's very important, specifically that.
1: Yes. It's impossible to go one foot to the left, and we are drawn to the right foot, where with the right foot we can go as we need to.
0: Nissenbach asked a question. What determines if a person continues on the path or gets ejected from it? So here, it's all about reinforcement. You need to reinforce the person, because he might come to a state where he has no power anymore, but still he needs to hold on to the Creator and turn on only to Him. And it's the environment that gives him the possibility to turn only to the Creator.
1: Yes, and here there's really a new interpretation of what is a complete vessel. What is a complete vessel? The revelation of the evil inclination, that when their evil inclination reveals itself, that is a complete vessel.
0: We're talking about the evil inclination, to reach it. It says here that when a person begins to engage in divine commandments, then he multiplies the good, and to that extent the evil is shown to him. And then the person's work is balanced, and he continues that if there is no revealed evil in the person to the full extent, the person cannot receive assistance from the Creator, since he still does not have a true lack. So we need to always follow the right line, as we say, in order to invite the evil, to reach the evil inclination. Then we ask the Creator for help.
1: And our friends will go to a lesson of Rav's from the 15th of February, 2002.
0: We have read the article from Ranks of the Ladder, Volume 1, page... ...286. What is that? The evil inclination, the good inclination, they guard the person in the work. Both these are angels that come from above and come to the person to bring him to the purpose of creation. And what is upon the person to do? The person only has to discern between the good inclination and the evil inclination and freely decide which to support, what to choose. And that is called a prayer. And as he says, prayer should be properly interpreted. We've all seen how a baby, let's say, cries, shouts. We don't know what he's shouting about exactly, but his mother knows precisely what precisely he's crying about. what feels bad to him, and she discerns with great precision everything to do with her baby's cries. If it's just crying for no reason or everything. So the Creator also has no problem. He sends us the reason which makes us cry, and he knows exactly ahead of time how will we cry and over what. And of course, there's no point in such an act if we know in advance what the end will be. Then there's no need for the action itself. But rather, this whole operation, meaning sending the evil inclination to bring us this crying, all this we need so that we may properly scrutinize the reason we're crying, what we want to gain from it, what influences us, who influences us, and so on. Meaning all these things being sent from above don't come just to happen to us without any discernments from our perspective, from our side. It's specifically for the purpose of us discerning things in them. And so, through a person's attention regarding what's happening to him, considering it and connecting it to, well, saying that what happens to him comes from above, from the upper source, upper force, why it came, for what purpose, what I need to do with it, how should I react, what it needs to bring me to, all these things that a person scrutinizes, that is actually called praying. And if he scrutinizes all these things being sent to him by the Creator fully, then it means that he's praying properly, a worthy prayer. And this, only this, is our work, actually, as it is written, from your actions we shall know you, from the actions of the Creator on us, towards us, we know him. We begin to see what he's doing. We begin to justify his actions. And then other than justifying, we also want to resemble him in all these actions, to the point where this is the purpose, the goal of our prayer, only this. It's not over the troubles that we feel and not why they come and not anything. Rather, it's the opposite. It's to resemble him. And here, in this work of scrutinizing the prayer, and it is written that there's nothing other than prayer. It's written in many places. What does it mean that there's nothing except prayer? Doesn't seem clear. And this thing is not so easily accepted by a person, by his heart. So the prayer is specifically the scrutinies that we need to engage in with respect to whatever happens to us. And here we need to paint pictures, in a sense. If he says that the prayer should be proper, that the scrutiny should plummet the depths of the message that the Creator sends to us, should plummet into the depths of that. So anything that he sends us needs to be properly interpreted. What's most difficult here is that we cannot interpret the words simply. That's why Baal Sulam labored so to create for us a table of the interpretations of the words in the study of the Ten Sefirot, so that whatever we read, we then interpret properly, we'll interpret the words properly. This will help us discern later in our feelings if, well, exactly what it says, because there is a difference between branch and root in this. In our world, the main thing that we interpret is adhesion or separation, closeness, distance. Guys, sit quietly. Stop making noises with the chairs.

0: right, either I walk on my legs or with a horse, a carriage, a train, a plane. It doesn't matter. Then I move from place to place like that. In spirituality, it doesn't work that way. In spirituality, the meaning of moving from place to place is to change within. Where I change, and that means to move from place to place. And I have a few people I know who are in prison. Actually, I heard from them recently. They're sitting in prison, and it seems that they're so close to home, but they can't get out. So it's the same kind of feeling. What is that distance? Meaning that the thing is nearby, but it's impossible to cross that distance without making some special corrections. That's how it is in spirituality. We need to interpret the distance between us and between spirituality such that it doesn't close by any other strategies, other than inner change. And that is actually the essence of what it means to scrutinize the prayer, to scrutinize the request properly, whereupon it is received above, accepted above. Where instead of the distances, instead of other requests, I pray for the transformation of my inner qualities. Until a person reaches that scrutiny, where he has to skip over the distance, meaning to skip over the disparity in qualities. And this is the only way in which he interprets the concept of space in spirituality, the distance between him and the purpose of creation. Then it means that he's come to the true request that opens the entrance to the spiritual world for him. And until then, the relation between good and bad, things sent to him from above, they're there to clarify this concept, especially this concept. What else did he tell us here? Are there questions? Maybe someone, yes?
1: What qualities need to be corrected? There are lots of qualities, so which qualities need to be corrected?
0: No. What qualities do we need to correct to come to what?
1: To spirituality.
0: To spirituality. So first of all, what are these qualities? What does it mean to reach? What is spirituality? If you interpret all these things, then you will know the answer. What is spirituality? Spirituality is to give everything. It's all about giving. So I don't need to know any more about that already, right? So maybe one can lie to himself. One needs to lie to himself. And somehow put it differently, you know, so as not to flee the battle. So let's leave spirituality for a second. Let's not interpret that. What then? Getting closer. Getting closer means to come to equivalence of form, to enter spirituality, to reach him and to enter. That's completely, it's like being there, where I will be as I am there. And you see, these are things that start to sort of chill the whole thing, put a damper on it. And what do I need to do for this? Well, I'm told you need to get up very early and to perform many actions, duties here, 1,001 things. All these things, I need to make my life bitter. Look what I need to make of my life just to get close to a state where I don't even think about myself at all, but rather give everything. Well, it's not realistic. Yes? So either we need to lie to ourselves and somehow to still go for it,
2: מעשה עצמו דלהשפיע.

0: כי מזה אנחנו
1: or
0: אלה תוצאות מזה.
1: We need to do some exercises in order to see not the
0: תוצאות האלה אני ארצה, אבל ארצה
1: to say to see not the act itself of bestowal, because we will run away from that, but the outcomes of it. But if I see the outcomes of the act of bestowal, I will want, well, I will want these outcomes, but I will want them as I am now, in order to receive, and that's also wrong. So there needs to be some kind of there needs to be discernments, actions, so that this idea truly becomes acceptable to me. Right. This is not simple. What else did you ask?
2: I asked, there is just one quality, really.
1: Oh, now you're saying, okay, so what do we need, actually? Why do we need to change many qualities? We have a will to receive. That will to receive, we need to change to be the desire to bestow, the will to bestow. But this is not true. Because the will to receive, we cannot change to make it the will to bestow. The will is creation. It is something from nothing. And it's like some substance, some element, that you can't turn one to another, into another. But what can you do? You can use the will to receive differently. From where does a different mode of utilization come for the will to receive? From the first nine sfirot, as we learn, from your actions we shall know you, and by knowing you, from that we will also learn and adapt ourselves, liken ourselves to him. How? If before the will to receive there exists the first nine sfirot, where the host bestows upon me nine different ways, and I feel pleasure from that, then Malchut receives the pleasure from the host, from the nine dishes, let's say. And in total, this is called the structure of the ten sefirot. If I feel Malchut, that I received, everything is nice and well, very well, everything is full of the light of Ein Sof, as we say, and this is Malchut of Ein Sof, Malchut of infinity. And if suddenly I feel in that bestowal that it comes from the first nine sefirot, that they are bestowing to me, and I'm opposite to them, and I feel suffering, which is called shame, then here begins the problem. I don't want to receive, just not to suffer. I make a restriction. From where did I learn that I'm against them? According to the qualities, this brought me to a terrible feeling of shame. I learned it from feeling the nature of the first nine, not the pleasure that I received from them, but their nature. Meaning, this whole idea of bestowal is impossible to learn unless we feel the upper one and what he does to me. And that's why it is impossible to say that Malchut can change from in order to receive to in order to bestow, if she doesn't learn from the first nine. She needs to know this. She needs to know them, to study them, to feel them. And then, later, to try to be like them. How will she do that all of a sudden? From where will she take the power to ask from them, these first nine, that instead of giving me pleasure, please bestow upon me the power to be like you?
0: Right.
1: So
0: the
1: Rav makes all sorts of examples these descriptions, such as, well, if you want to correct a person, then don't give him, well, you do need to give him the bare subsistence, right? To eat a little, to drink a little, to get him up, right, so that he can live. But other than that, you mustn't give him anything. You teach him a trade, you help him get some work, something, give him the ability to make something of himself. It's the same thing here. Malchut can receive only the necessities. He writes about it in Matan Torah, the article in the conclusion of the Zohar, meaning that other than the bare necessities, as it is written, you eat a piece of bread and salt, you drink some water, a little bit of water, and so on. So we need minimal things that we need in life, in our days, a bit more than a piece of bread in salt and water, right? But this is allowed, this is permissible to receive that. There's no shame. And here we're under the concealment, and it's also an outcome of that. But here you can do anything. You can even steal in this world. This is not taken into account. There's no such commandment, no such transgression. But
2: If you want to belong to the first nine sefirot and receive from them consciously, you can do so only in a way that you bestow to them through equivalence of form. Then it is already considered to be above the barrier, above that zone in which you receive only the minimum required to sustain life. Therefore, in our world, there are different laws. It is as though Malchut receives for herself and lives as she does. However, if you want to live a different kind of life in connection with the first nine sefirot, resembling them, then please, you must learn from them and become like them. That is already called the spiritual world. Is there anything else?
1: If I understand correctly, in this world our actions don't determine if we're close or far from spirituality. But also it's the influence of the first nine sefirot that determines a person's behavior in this world, no?
2: Certainly what we receive from above comes through the first nine sefirot, even from Malchut of En Sof. But that does not mean that here we work according to the first nine sefirot. Of course, there is nothing but the ten sefirot. They project their relationships and qualities onto our material as well. But it cannot be said that we receive from them, because to receive from them means to feel that we receive from them, to know that we receive from them, and that is possible only according to equivalence of form. That in our world there's also giving and various actions that seem like acts of bestowal. Certainly these are results of the spiritual first nine sefirot, but they do not come to us directly. We do not recognize this, and therefore it's not considered that we're receiving from them, so it's not called bestowal. Yes.
1: Why do I need the short version of the Shulchan Aruch? If all the actions I perform, well, I don't bestow through them.
2: Why do we need to observe various actions in this world that are explained to us in the Kitzur Shulchan Aruch and in other books? Every smallest aspect in spirituality, whether a part, a larger part, or all of reality, is similar in its structure. The law throughout all of reality and in any part of it, or even in the smallest detail, is always the same law. Only according to the substance itself, the particular spiritual part, whether it is corporeal or spiritual, in whichever world it is found, the law appears differently according to the substance in which the law imprints its form in the substance, in the matter. Therefore, if you take the quality of chesed, the quality of mercy, then in spirituality it is chesed, the sphira of chesed, for example. So whenever it appears, the influence of chesed will take a different form. You need to begin with the original ten sphirot, as they exist in Ein Sof, in infinity, where they are in their standard original form. Then, wherever they subsequently appear, their appearance changes according to the degree on which those sphirot are found, even in this world. You can divide this world seemingly into 10 parts, into 10 qualities of bestowal, of giving, and of receiving, right? And according to the material, even the first 9 sphirot, the form of bestowal in our material, they're also reception, bestowal for the sake of receiving. In other words, the general and the particular are equal. If that's the case, then at every degree and in every place, wherever you take a spiritual object, for instance, a desire, whether the smallest desire, a larger one, or the whole of reality as a single desire, you'll find the same structure and the same laws. Only that according to matter, they appear different each time, according to the degree, according to the coarseness and the strength of the screen. It follows that the whole of reality is one desire which contains 613 parts. If we take any one of those 613 parts, it also contains the 613 parts, and any part of that part also contains 613 parts, 613 desires. Where in that same general or particular desire, or an even more particular desire, and so on, to Ein Sof, to infinity in its division. And this is how a person becomes corrected. At every degree, we ascend. I have changed. In the state in which I have changed, if I now perceive myself as I am, I possess a desire that must be composed of 613 parts. And if I perform the correct work in all 613 parts of that desire, then it is considered that I perform 613 mitzvot, 613 commandments. And this is so at every one of my degrees, whether there are 125 degrees or 6,000 degrees, or whether you divide them into 613 degrees, it does not matter. At every degree, I need to correct my entire body, my entire partsuf. At each degree, the work of the partsuf corresponds to its coarseness and its screen. Then all 613 parts are organized and operate differently, depending on whether the degree is lower or higher. Therefore, I always need to be concerned with the fulfillment of all 613 parts of my desire within this structure, within my partsuf, which is called the soul. In this world, we have no partsuf, we have no soul, we have nothing except an animalistic desire to enjoy. To enjoy, and that's all. But since this animalistic desire is a copy of the spiritual desire, so it also contains 613 parts. We don't distinguish these 613 parts within our desires. We have a general desire to enjoy, and various forms that are also divided in that manner. However, in this world, we have a general correction. What is this general correction? Use your desires however you wish, whether in order to receive or in order to bestow. But in order for you to know how to use these desires correctly, you're given a copy of the spiritual laws in this world, which are presented in the form of the 613 mitzvot, the 613 commandments. If you take a book of Torah, the whole Pentateuch, if you will count there, so you'll find positive commandments and negative commandments. And altogether, they number exactly 613 commandments, 248 positive commandments, and 365 negative commandments. Soon we'll have a book where this will be laid out in detail. We made such a list in book 17. Maybe it's worthwhile to translate it into Hebrew as well. Now, in these 613 mitzvot, 613 commandments, there are things we can understand, like loving others, treating them well, helping the living and the dead, and many other matters. There are personal matters, how to eat, what to eat, etc. There are also things that relate to the Creator, our relationship to the Creator. Of course, from the height of Kabbalah, all these things exist in the desire to receive for one's own sake, so they're not to be taken into account as spiritual corrections. They're things a person performs in order to adapt themselves to spirituality at the lowest degree. That is all. Since the general and the particular are equal, so a person also takes into account these corrections that they perform at the level of the still degree of holiness. It has no connection to spirituality by doing something with your hands and feet. While your intentions are certainly for your own benefit, you cannot make any spiritual correction. Correction is changing the intention from receiving for oneself to bestowing. But these actions nevertheless make you into still of holiness, the holy still. What does it mean? Still means that the intention doesn't change. You don't change the intention, but by observing these actions, if you're to fulfill everything written there completely, purely, beautifully, directly, and honestly, doing whatever your hand can do, you don't have to get divorced in order to fulfill the commandments related to divorce. May the parents live long and the children as well. There's no need to create situations in order to perform commandments connected to them. Whatever situations come your way, if you fulfill what pertains to them, that's called making yourself into a holy still. What does holiness mean here? It means that through it you don't progress spiritually. Through this you do not grow or develop. Instead, it's the minimal, correct form of existence. It's not the desired goal, but certainly not the desired goal, but it's where we begin. Therefore, in matters that come before us, within simple and reasonable limits, we also try to observe them. But again, I remind you that this does not contribute in the slightest to a person's inner correction. In these actions, we do not need to direct any special intention. If a person wishes to add intention, the intention should be aimed at improving the desire, not the action. I cannot change my hand so that it acts either in order to receive or in order to bestow. I need to change my desire, my intention. If I give you something, then I truly need to be thinking not about how it will come back to me, not because I feel sorry for you and my heart aches for you, etc. That the giving should truly be giving without any self-aim whatsoever. So if I begin working on the intention, that's called spirituality. Then, what do I compose that intention upon? Upon the desire. Therefore, the use of the desire, not the action, the use of the desire with the correct intention, that's called performing a spiritual mitzvah. Using our hand or foot, speech or any external bodily means to perform a commandment is called observing the language of the commandments, observing the commandments in a corporeal form, that's all. But the correspondence exists because every detail in reality, even the smallest and lowest one, is also composed of 613 parts.
3: That's it. Anything else?
2: Yes.
4: How is this scrutiny that it's actually an intellectual act leads to a prayer which is an emotional action, something that is sensual and happens inside of me?
3: How is the scrutiny that is an intellectual action brings you to prayer, that prayer is a supposedly an emotional plea to the Creator? That cannot be. We have a beast in us and we have a man, Adam, in us. The man in us, Adam, comes from the word Edame, to be similar to the upper one, to resemble the upper one, meaning all kinds of discernments we can go through in the first nine, the work in the first nine, scrutinizing in them. That is called the work in the mind. The work in the emotion, the feeling, whether pleasure or pain, that's the beast side in us. The beast feels, but doesn't understand the reason for it. The man, the one who feels and researches the reasons for his feelings, that's why it can't be that our work without researching and an intellectual effort, but intellectual is according to the feeling. Where is it? Who's in my heart? Who's directing my heart that I'll feel this way? And also afterwards in my mind, the same thing. In the first nine, in my mind, that I'll think this way and conduct it this way and solve all my problems this way. So, to make anything of our feeling, we can only in our intellectual work. Intellectual isn't exactly intellectual, but in scrutinizing. The scrutiny is in our mind, that you scrutinize your feeling. That's why he tells us in the introduction to the Tree of Life, Bala Sulam explains that there is bitter and sweet and truth and false. And the beast knows the difference between bitter and sweet. Or an undeveloped person understands bitter and sweet. What does it mean, not developed? It could be someone with a huge brain, but all his brain scrutinizes and does everything correctly and good in order to bring him a sweet feeling and run away from the bitter. That's called that the mind works under the feeling. And then it's not worth anything else beyond the feeling. And that person can never grow because he doesn't need a greater brain, just whatever brings him to pleasure. But you see, a person successful, confident, standing with his two feet on the ground. He's entirely on the ground, but actually, although, if a person wants to grow above the beast in him that only feels bitter and sweet, he must disconnect from that feeling and start scrutinizing the reason of the feeling, the source of the feeling. And then in order to not be dependent on that feeling, that it won't confuse him, that it's worth this way to think or that way to think. And a person, because once he feels, he can't be objective, independent. Only after he performs a restriction. That's why our path, that we first of all restrict, where we get help from above to do it, we ourselves can't. But first, to reach that decision that I want to not be dependent on my feeling, that's the first stage. Then I ask for forces to scrutinize as much as I can in my sources, in my first nine sefirot, from scrutinizing them the way they are disconnected from Malchut, from the vessel of feeling. By that I start appreciating them on their own, not as much as I enjoy them, but how they themselves are. By that, I want to identify with them, to be with them. When I know those first nine, so I actually learn the actions of bestowal. But how could I feel pleasure in those first nine sefirot? So I don't only feel the method, the ways in the first nine, but through those first nine, I feel the pleasure how the Creator is enjoying by bestowing. The Ketel standing above all those first nine, I feel how he is enjoying by giving me, the host. And then I don't want to work with my Malchut as I used to, but I want to feel like the host, like he feels. That's called that I'm starting to demand a screen.
4: So it's a completely different feeling.
3: Completely disconnected, completely different. Look how many stages there are to reach that idea that I want to enjoy like he enjoys. Malchut doesn't understand what it means to work like the first nine, to enjoy as a giver and not enjoy as a receiver. It's also, there aren't really words here. It's not precise what I said, but okay.
4: Now, friends, let's summarize our impressions from the lesson and what we want to take from it to our work in the 10-6 minutes.
3: We got the impression that we have the will to receive and we need to recognize it. When we work in the group to bestow, we start recognizing as much as the evil in us is big. And as much as we have good, we recognize the evil in us. Then our plea should be towards the Creator.
4: There are many things here in the lesson. One of the things that really caught me is the scrutiny of the request, the prayer. And that's the distances between us, and that's only according to the interchange. So the prayer is for to change my inner qualities, and that's the prayer we have to come to. And then he stops praying that everyone will be corrected. but that I need correction. And that's what we need to come to.
3: Yeah, all in all, how to change the way we use the will to receive. That's what I was talking about. The first nine, the intention that we need to reach it in here. Working you, this is how you reach the 10 to come and help. And a plea in Alvut that all those thoughts can be aimed to the Creator. The way He bestows, we also want to bestow. That means that we feel the reasons for working with the first nine sefirot.
4: We don't pray for the blows to stop. We should pray to be connected to the Creator above everything. And to do that, we need strength. We need to give each other the strength for it. We need to come to a state where I'm not obligated to my personal feeling. I act out of what is needed in the 10.
3: They asked Rav what qualities I need to change in order to reach bestowal. Then Rav kind of dissected the question to explain what is bestowal, what is a quality. And he reached the state that it causes such a resistance in the will to receive, this thing that you have to work in a lie, otherwise you'll lose the battle. So how to work in such a state to hold those two ends? On one hand, I know I'm working in a lie, and I just continue. So how to really do it?
4: I don't really know what to add. In this article, Rav elaborates on the will to receive and its division into the first nine and Malchut. In the wisdom of Kabbalah in general, we divide according to what we're talking about. We need to understand that for the created being to reach this form of an order to bestow, he needs to go through a process. And this process is explained in all kinds of ways in this article. So we have to come to a state where when we identify the upper one in reality, it makes us want to be similar to him. How do we adopt this thing that we want to be similar to him? It's through connections between us. We identify the connections between us, determine that they're not corrected, that they're not in order to bestow, that each one cares for himself. And out of this, lolishma, not for sake, a person discovers he's not in the direction and he asks for another quality. And he decides that this quality is the Creator, and the Creator is the only one who can change it. And because who will change it? He cannot change himself. So by detecting these connections that are more corrected and connected, he can discover that he is closer to the quality of bestowal. He can do something in order to bestow. He calls it closer to the Creator.
3: Yeah, and also prayer brings that inner change. And in the work in the 10, we discover that demand. And it's real gratitude that we have the will to receive the evil inclination. That's the place that we really build the connection with Him.
4: It's a sign of where we are. If I'm making a scrutiny of bitter and sweet, I fall into the qualities of the beast, and I need to make an effort and overcome it, rise above it, and try to bestow and connect and come to a prayer. And there's no calculation there, consideration there of the feeling, only of the intention.
3: Yeah, we're asking the Creator from that intention to correct us.
4: move to the next part of the lesson, and before that, we'll sing a song together.

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2: Hello friends, we are studying with friends, continuing to study the article, the giving of the Torah.
1: אז פשוט תחפש בחומר הלימוד. אנחנו היום...
2: So we will need the writings of בעל הסולם. If you're reading a book, the writings of בעל הסולם. Again, the writings of בעל הסולם, article מתן תורה.
1: If
2: you don't have a book, look in the study material. Today we will study items 13 and 14.
1: להתעמק בדברי בעל הסולם, להתעמק במאמר מתן תורה, מאמר מאוד מאוד חשוב.
2: So the writings of בעל הסולם, the article מתן תורה, the giving of the Torah, items 13 and 14. We're going to read these items together in a minute. Then we will try to delve into the words of בעל הסולם. In the article, it's a very important article, it's a fundamental article.
1: I've
2: attributed great importance to it over the years. We studied it many times. It's the first part of the article, the Elvut, mutual guarantee. So now we will read items 13, 14. Let's read it just in order to try to get into the words of בעל הסולם and let בעל הסולם direct us, format us. Today we heard that one of the most important things is that we need to try to understand the meaning of the words. There's a reason why בעל הסולם built so many systems, so we would learn to understand what these words symbolize, how they feel. So now we're going to read item 13 and 14 together in the tense.
3: Bet, mitzvot hanoagim ben adam lechavero.
2: Item 13 and 14 in the tense.
4: 13. If indeed there are two parts in the Torah, one, commandments between man and the Creator, two, commandments between man and man, both aim for the same thing, to bring the Creator to the final purpose of adhesion with Him. Furthermore, even the practical side of both, in both of them, is really one and the same. For when one performs an act lishma for her sake, without any mixture of self-love, meaning without drawing any benefit for himself, then one does not feel any difference whether one is working to love one's friend or to love the Creator.
2: This is because it is a natural law for any being that anything outside one's own body is regarded as unreal and empty. And any movement that a person makes to love another is performed with a reflected light and some reward that will eventually return to him and serve him for his own benefit. Thus, such an act cannot be considered love of others. Because it is judged by its end. It is like rent that pays off only in the end. However, the act of renting is not considered love of another.
4: But making any movement only is a result of love of others, without any spark of reflected light or hope for any kind of reward in return, is completely impossible by nature. It is written in the Zohar about this with regard to the nations of the world. Every mercy that they do for themselves. This means that all the good that they do, either towards their friends or towards their God, is not for their love for others, but for self-love. Since this matter is completely unnatural. Therefore, only those who observe Torah and Mitzvot are compatible of this, since by accustoming themselves to observe Torah and Mitzvot in order to bring contentment to their Maker, they gradually depart from the bosom of the natural creation and acquire a second nature, being above mentioned love of others.
2: This is what brought the sages of the Zohar to exclude the nations of the world from love of others. When they said, every chesed, mercy, that they do for themselves, for they are not involved in observing Torah and Mitzvot commandments, Lishma, for her sake. And the only reason they serve their gods is for reward and salvation in this world and in the next. Thus, their worship of their gods is because of self-love too. And they will never perform an act that is outside the boundaries of their own bodies, for which they will be able to lift themselves even as a hair's breadth above their basic nature.
4: Thus we can clearly see that towards those who observe Torah and Mitzvot Lishma, there is no difference between the two parts of the Torah, even on the practical side. This is because before one accomplishes it, one is compelled to feel any act of bestowal, either towards another person or towards the Creator, as emptiness beyond conception. But through great effort, one slowly rises and attains a second nature. And then one attains the final goal, which is adhesion with Him.
2: Since this is so, it is reasonable to think that the part of the Torah that deals with man's relationship with his friend is better capable of bringing one to the desired goal, since the work in commandments between man and God is regular and specific and is not demanding, and one becomes easily accustomed to it. And everything that is done out of habit is no longer useful.
4: But the commandments between man and man are changing and irregular, and demands surround him wherever he turns. Hence, their cure is much more certain, and their aim is closer.
3: Okay, אז שמענו פה שכמו שרב דיבר שהאדם לא יכול לצאת מאהבה עצמית, ואפילו הוא צריך לשקר לרצון לעצמו, לעשות משהו שלא יהיה בלי שכר, בלי שהוא ירוויח משהו, ופה בעל סולם מסביר ממש איך זה קורה, ככה שהאדם לא יכול לעבוד.
2: So we heard, as I've said, that a person cannot come out of self-love. He even needs to lie to the will to receive for himself, to do something so it will not be without reward. Without getting something, Here Baal HaSulam explains how it happens. So a person cannot work against his nature. Only through Torah and commandments can he reach this.
4: Yeah, in the previous lesson we learned about ascents and descents. It's the only thing that can bring a person to his wholeness. Here it's written that the commandments between man and his friend, that they specifically are the important ones, because they help him turn wherever he needs to go to.
2: He comes to it after all this scrutiny between the person and the Creator, a person and his friend. This is our work. The goal is to reach adhesion with the Creator, and the means is to reach work with a friend.
4: Yes, friends, so
2: we read together items 13, 14. They are both connected, talking about the same topic. So let's begin with scrutinizing what Baal HaSulam tells us here. Let's go to a workshop and try to understand together if there's a difference between commandments between man and man, person and his friend, and the commandments between the person and the Creator, according to what Baal HaSulam explains. And if there is a difference, what is it? Again, is there a difference between the commandments between man and man and commandments between man and the Creator? If there is a difference, what is it? If there isn't, why isn't there? Let's take 6 minutes.
4: He writes that actually these two commandments in the end are one. As a result, they become one. But in order to reach this, so it's actually two types of work. It starts by a person towards a friend, and then to the work with the Creator, that we start working in the 10. Through that, we get certain discernment.

0: and exertion, and we can go from that to work with the Creator.
1: Right. And working with the Creator just like that is not really possible. But through love of friends, you can advance and see if you love or you don't, and then you know if you have connection to the Creator or not.
0: He's describing a perfect state here. The question is how to get to that state, but a person won't feel any difference in his deeds whether he's working for the love of his friends or for the Creator. It's a perfect depiction, and it's a good question how to reach it and what the difference is.
1: When Barak said it, I was looking at this sentence. It's a very powerful one because it's written here that commandments between man and his friend and the man and the Creator are supposed to bring a person to adhesion with him. That's it. And the minute he reaches adhesion, he sees what Barak said now, that there's no difference between working for people, or for his friend, or for the Creator.
0: First of all, as it's written here in this excerpt, the purpose is to reach adhesion with the Creator. And there's a lot of differences. One is you don't feel like an upper force. We are building it in the tent. We're building it in our connection. As it's written here, that between a person and his friend, it's exercises that constantly change, and also connection between people. It always changes again and again. And the upper force is something more general, it's simple, but specifically from the connection between the friends, that's how we come closer to our root.
1: When we observe commandments toward the friends, we first of all can measure, check ourselves, to what extent I have the quality of bestowal, how much I need to express it, ask of the Creator. And according to the importance, all the commandments are important, but I think in realization, implementation, we first of all check ourselves according to observing the commandments toward the friends.
0: If I'm working lishma for her sake, so it's the same thing, either with the Creator or with the friends. But if I'm in lo lishma, so I can't see the Creator, I don't feel Him. Instead of that, I have a friend. And before the friend, I can work and see and feel the friend.
1: A good question. Where is the difference? But who is working on it? The will to receive or the will to bestow? And Balasulam writes that, of course, it's important to work for the sake of the Creator, but if a person limits himself, then what does he do? He forgets about the importance. With the friends, it's impossible. At first, until we come to a state of bestowal, and then it becomes the same because we hear, like we exercised, we did yesterday, the voice of the Creator. We try to hear the voice of the Creator behind each friend. And then bestowal is already through the friends to the Creator.
0: In the Rabash lesson, we learned that a complete vessel is a complete recognition of evil. And you can be the most righteous before the Creator and feel whole and filled. And where can I feel the recognition of evil? Where I can do corrections? Where is there a clear indication towards my desire, specifically in my work before the friends? That's where I can feel, that's where I can do the best scrutinies, and where I can have the corrections, and through that, to reach a right plea.
1: By nature, I cannot do anything for another without asking for anything in return. And he writes about it, it's impossible by nature. This is why all our work, even to accustom ourselves to observe the Torah and commandments to bring contentment to His Maker, so gradually

0: there's a very complex question here. What's the difference between commandments between a person and his friend, or between a person and the Creator? So does anybody want to answer? If somebody reached any conclusions? More? Yeah.
1: It's written that in the act itself there's no difference. But when you want to move from not for a sake to for our sake, they say that the commandment between man and his friend is the one that will lead us.
0: Yeah, also from the world, whoever wants to participate, it's also a commandment to participate between a person and his friend.
1: And also between a person and the Creator.
2: I heard
0: from a friend that if I read the Shema prayer before I go to sleep, or a commandment to a friend, I give him something, anything, whether it's relation or raises spirit towards spirituality. So it's two completely different things. I have different calculations. That's what I heard from a friend. Avihu, maybe we'll read 14 where he gives that discernment on...
1: So let's read item 14 together. At the end of it, there's a very interesting paragraph. Things seem to be simple, but they are never simple with Bala Sulam. Item 14. Let's read it together and notice the last paragraph. Thus we can clearly see that toward those who observe Torah and commandments, lishma, for her sake, there is no difference between the two parts of the Torah, even on the practical side. This is because before one accomplishes it, one is compelled to feel any act of bestowal, either toward another person or toward the Creator, as emptiness beyond conception. But through great effort, one slowly rises and attains a second nature. And then one attains the final goal, which is adhesion with Him. Since this is so, it is reasonable to think that the part of the Torah that deals with man's relationship with his friend is better capable of bringing one to the desired goal, since the work in commandments between man and God is regular and specific and is not demanding. And one becomes easily accustomed to it, and everything that is done out of habit is no longer useful. But the commandments between man and man are changing and irregular, and demands surround him wherever he turns. Hence, their cure is more certain and their aim is closer.
0: So we see that towards the will to bestow, there probably is no difference, because anything outside of my self-benefit doesn't matter. Also, we heard from Rav, whether we're bestowing to one person or all of humanity or the Creator, it's all the same thing towards the will to bestow. But if we're still not there and we're in the will to receive, I guess there is a difference. Also, maybe somebody can explain. He writes that the commandment between a person and his friends aren't constant. They keep changing. If somebody can give an example, what keeps changing? And who are the ones that surround him wherever he turns? And he says that their cure is much more certain and their aim is closer. So Bala Sulam explains that the commandments between a person and the friend in our state of the preparation, that is more important, it's more beneficial, because there's a remedy there. Obviously, the Creator is concealed, but still, who are those that the relationships aren't constant? And who are the ones that surround

0: them wherever he turns. Who can explain that?
1: Friends, the group turns to you all the time. It's got demands, complaints, criticism about how you approach what you do. It's a constant flow that comes to you, and you have to deal with it. This is something you wouldn't be able to expose alone. Once you're in a group, you are demanded to do things, you have to change your attitude. If you relate this way, someone is not pleased, another one is not pleased. So you have this flow and we have to deal with it.
2: גם למדנו בחלק הראשון של השיעור שההתקדמות היא רק דרך היצר הרע. כן, צריך גם את היצר הרע, לא רק היצר הטוב, אז גם כן, אותו הדבר. מול החברים, כשעושים עבודה, אז מרגישים איך היצר הרע מופיע ומתחיל להפריע, ויש
0: מור. We learned that on our path, advancement is through efforts, and before the creator you don't feel that effort, but before the friends you do. We also learned that in the first part of the lesson that advancement is through the evil inclination, that we need it also, not only the good. And when you work before the friends, you feel how the evil inclination shows up and starts disturbing, and there's something to work with and you can advance.
1: I remember that Baha'i Sulam writes that at the end of correction, when humanity reaches the state of bestowal, there are disputes, many. And in the Zohar too, it's written that the friends wanted to kill one another. That much, that their disputes were that deep. When you come to bestow, there are more and more views against your opinions, how to come to peace. This is the problem, and this is our work.
0: Yeah, now I want. The Torah comes to help a person correct himself, actually discover himself. And the attitude towards the friends that a person himself determines from a state that he looks at them is just images to a state that he has to develop importance to them. Until the state he understands that it's not his friends, it's the creator. It's a process that a person goes through, and according to that, he can change.
1: He writes that between the friends and the creator, you can get used to it. So he gets used to it, he prays and does things, and so it's habit. But between friends, there's the ego, and you have to constantly see the friend in a good way. Suddenly you love him, and you have to change it into love. So this is already work.
0: So if we take a commandment, love your friend as yourself, it changes. Once I love, then I don't love. Once I annul, once I don't. And let's say a commandment, none else besides him. So that's something that is constant, the way I depict it, until I don't reach it. Let's not even mention commandments or customs. There, nothing changes. In a half hour, we're all going to stand here and do all kinds of actions. There, it's something constant. There's no issue with that.
1: That's also a question. What are commandments between man and the Creator? Unity 3. What are commandments between man and the Creator?
0: Between a person and the Creator, the commandments aren't constant, because if they won't be connected to the Creator, they always have to be directed towards the Creator.
1: Before we came to Kabbalah, the Creator was something entirely different.
3: Today, the creator is the place where I work with a friend in the tent. I discover things I don't like, and then I have a place where I can ask the creator to correct me, to correct us, and then the light will come and reform us. I think that's the right place.
0: He starts the excerpt from love of others to the love of the creator. In Lishma, it's no problem. It's all one. Then he continues that until he reaches Lishma, then there's a gap, and then we learn that you can't work directly before the light, but we have to work between us. And from that, to create the higher work. Moshe, in the end, is there a feeling between bestowing to the friend or bestowing to the creator? Can someone say? In the feeling, is there a difference between bestowing to the friend or bestowing to the creator?
4: French, Vakasha.
5: Can,
3: In the feeling, the work between the person and a person and his friend feels like real work, and the work between a person and the creator feels like the reward.
0: Between the friend. In general, it's the friend's point in the heart. That's a part of godliness in him. So when he feels the bestow between man and his friend and man and the creator, it'll seem like the same thing for him.
3: You said in the end, there might not be a difference. It's the same thing because behind the friend stands the creator. That's what I need to see. But that's in the end. In the process itself, there's a big difference. I cannot measure myself with respect to the creator. I might delude myself with a friend. I can always measure in my feeling how much I'm implementing.
0: To take an example from a prisoner, what we heard today. So it could be that a prisoner towards the creator feels this area as broader.
6: תודה. כלפי אדם שנמצא בטבע בריאה, אין לו שום הבדל, כי העניין של להשפיע משהו שמחוצה לו, זה זר לו, זה לא משנה למי או למה.
3: No sound. Maurice, no sound.
4: בואו ננסה לעשות...
3: ET35.
0: Thank you. Towards a person that is in the nature of creation, there is no difference, because the matter of bestowing towards something outside of him, it's foreign. Doesn't matter who or what.
3: Okay, so now we're going to watch a clip with Rav. Let's try to do this exercise and work with Rav's words. Each one will take a piece of paper and a writing tool, or maybe write in his phone or on tablet. Each one, however, whatever is convenient for him. And let's write the three main points in relation to the commandments between man and his friend and man and the creator that I heard from Rav's explanation. Again, we are watching the clip and writing 3 points that I understood, that Rav explained in the clip regarding commandments between man and his friend and man and the creator. Clip number 2.
0: He says that the part of the Torah between man and man is easier to bring a person to the goal. So what do I need the Torah for?
3: What is it Torah?
0: Torah is teaching.
3: What is teaching? What is a book of instructions?
0: Well, that's what I'm asking.
3: The Torah is actions in thought, in desire, in physical actions, which bring us the reform and light. The actions themselves, what we do in our minds, in our hearts, in our hands, the acts themselves don't help. They're only a means. They only draw reforming light. Actually, they are not hands, they're not reading or studying or anything. It's according to the desire in the heart, according to the inclination in the heart, because we need to correct the heart. So we need reforming light. This is called Torah, the light that comes to correct our desire. It's called Torah. And then we attribute to the concept of Torah anything that helps that light. The study, the activities, dissemination, everything. It's all in order to correct ourselves. This is why all of these actions are all in all called Torah. But the actual Torah is, I have created the evil inclination, I've created the Torah as a spice, because the light in it reforms him. That's it. So the light. Now the question is, how do we awaken the light so it will correct us? So from here you have all the whole method. You need to know you are corrupted. You need to know what it means to be corrected. What is the reforming light? Is it good for you to be corrected? How to work with this light? How you can influence it? Do we have to have it? In what way should we be connected, perhaps, in order to awaken the light, etc.? Here, you already have the whole structure. But that's not related to the Torah. The Torah itself is only the light that comes to the will to receive and adds to it the intention to bestow. The will to receive doesn't change. It only begins to take upon itself more and more and more through the reforming light, the intention to bestow. And according to the intention to bestow, it begins to operate similar to the Creator. Yes?
0: That's not clear. He starts number 14. Thus we can clearly see towards those who absorb the Torah that there's no difference between the two parts of the Torah. So how can you explain that? He's engaging in Torah and mitzvot lishma.
3: We see with both our eyes, yes, both our eyes, that with respect to those engaging Torah and mitzvot lishma, for her sake, that even from the perspective of the acts in the Creator, he feels no difference between the two parts of the Torah. There's no difference. If I work lishma, for her sake, it doesn't matter what I do. It's for her sake. It's in order to bestow. I'm already corrected. I'm performing the actions. So, to me, if I'm working in the field in order to bestow, or studying Torah in the seminary in order to bestow, or making an offering in the temple in order to bestow, it's all in order to bestow. So there's no difference. There's a difference, I'll tell you. Someone who works in the field in order to feed people, even the most corporeal actions, he performs greater corrections than those who work in the temple, because those who are closer to Malchut, to the work of Malchut, is more beneficial, instrumental, and brings more contentment above.
0: What is the two parts of the Torah that he's talking about? He says that he feels no difference between two parts of the Torah. What does it mean, feel the difference?
3: I divided into light of chasadim and light of chokhmah, and vessels of reception and vessels of bestowal. The light of the Torah influences the vessels of bestowal with a special force, meaning on vessels whose coarseness is root 1 and 2 and part of 2. And vessels whose coarseness is the other half. of 2 and 3 and 4, the Achap. Kalgatayim and Achap. And then, this is how we also divide it to a lot of Hasadim and a lot of Chokhmah, which influence these vessels. I don't get confused in, like you with seminaries, what they do, what they study, what they think, the sages, something, I don't know. I study according to nature. That's the will to receive. There's the power of the light that corrects the will to receive. The will to receive is divided into coarseness, root one and part half of two. That's Galgalta Einayim. The other half of 2 and 3 and 4 is the Achap, and the light of Torah has to influence both. When it influences vessels with a small will to receive, they are ready for katnut, smallness. Katnut is bestowal without using vessels of, integrating vessels of bestowal into, of reception into it, because they don't have it. When you have vessels of reception which enjoy receiving, they can turn themselves into receiving in order to bestow. It all depends on the measure of the will to receive. But in both, in all of creation, there's only the will to receive, and only the reforming light operates on them, whether it's two parts of the Torah or 1,000 parts of the Torah. It doesn't matter. You can say, of course, each of them, each one has his own Torah, because he is his own vessel. His Bauch.
0: Simple question. He says that by a big effort, he slowly rises to attain the second nature. So, in the work between a person and his friend, so what's the difference between an action with a certain exertion or great exertion?
3: An act is also labor. I don't understand the question.
0: What's great exertion?
3: Great exertion, probably greater coarseness. Why are you so confused? There's the will to receive, there's a reforming light, and there's the labor of a person who is in the will to receive, but he can, through the environment only, to make an effort in order to draw on himself the reforming light. That's it. There's nothing else but that. No, they're beginning the philosophies, they twist it this way and that way. What for? In this way, of course, you'll be confused. And how do you explain it to students?
0: There's an action between a person and his friend. So what depends that the result of the action will bring the light that reforms?
3: In this act, there is no reforming light because it's been the person and his friend. But through acts between a person and his friend, we can draw reforming light. But it's not in the act itself. No way. What? Am I creating light? Generating it?
0: So that's the question, that what depends that on the action the light will come to?
3: So I will answer you. To the extent that I turn to the Creator and ask of Him to help me perform an act of bestowal toward the friend, I use the Creator to help me to act toward the friend. Why? Because in my act toward the friend, I give the Creator even greater contentment than if I turn to Him directly. Let's say I have a mother, a woman, and I can do something good to her or to her child, so she would enjoy it more if I bestowed upon her child, so he would enjoy. Let's say I'm a doctor and I can heal the child and her, well, it's not so important afterwards. She'll be happier because of this. So by my act toward the friend, I turn to the Creator and ask Him, give me the ability to bestow upon the friend. But I intend that by this, I am pleasing the Creator. I am continuing His act. He and I are now becoming partners. So He deliberately spoils the friend. So I will bestow upon them, because when he spoils, he doesn't spoil. He reveals uncorrected vessels. So we would correct them. And from this he certainly derives contentment.
0: Yeah, there are a lot of discernments here, and we'll be happy to hear what you wrote down. For now, prepare your questions. Whoever has a question can ask, but until it happens, maybe somebody wants to read something that they heard, maybe a discernment or two. Yes, Ventura.
3: The clip is not really about what you asked between a person, his friend, and the person and the Creator. It's mostly about the reforming light, but he does say that the part between man and his friend draws light. The part between man and his friend draws light. And toward the friend, he can bring contentment to the Creator. And toward the Creator, he can ask of him for the ability to bring contentment to the Creator, to ask of the Creator to do for the friend.
0: I also wrote down that whoever is close to Malchut is closer to the Creator. That obviously, if he has the right intention. So specifically now that there are a lot of friends working, I know, in electricity, and so I guess that, according to what I understand, these actions are closer than even if a person just sitting and studying. So let's think about them too. Yes, Rachani.
3: Torah are acts in thought, speech, and action. The heart must be corrected through the reforming light. The light is the Torah. The question is how to awaken reforming light. How to awaken reforming light? Who wants to answer? According to what we heard from Rav in the clip, how do we awaken reforming light? Yes, please.
0: If I ask to bestow upon the friend and ask the Creator for help, so I get the light, but I have to ask the Creator for it, to do that action.
3: He writes in item 14, through great labor, he rises gradually to the second nature, and then he's promptly rewarded with the final goal, which is adhesion with him. And because it is so, it is reasonable to think that the part of the Torah that deals with man's relationship with his friend is better capable of bringing one to the desired goal.
5: Именно молитва как бы является, во-первых, вознаграждением в духовном.
0: Good morning.
5: Скорее всего, ощущение должно быть одно просто.
0: If as a result of the commandments between man and the Creator, should a prayer come out of that? And if so, could we say that the prayer is the initial reward in spirituality? And the second thing is that the feeling just has to be one, but more powerful. Mushi. Yeah, we can say that prayer is a reward because through prayer, a person reaches a connection with the Creator. It was an interesting explanation by Rav that we heard, that if I see that the friends aren't corrected, so I have an opportunity. The Creator is showing me that I can turn to Him. So first, I turn to Him to correct them. But then I understand that eventually I have to ask that He corrects me, because I'm the one who sees them this way. That's what Rabash writes, that the whole world is to serve me, meaning the whole world is serving me by seeing their deficiencies. I don't see anything bad with me, but with them, I do see it. And then through the light, I have an opportunity that the light shows me that I can understand that the issue is with me. So that really is something that isn't clear. How? By looking at them, and I see that the friend isn't okay. And I have to say that I'm not okay. So I can say it in general, but how do you explain this? There is no explanation for this. It's not clear. Yep. But it's written, Yeshua, how do you know to explain such a thing?
3: I wrote, I've said that in acts of bestowal between man and his friend, a person becomes a partner of the Creator. So it turns out that if a person performs commandments between man and the Creator, it is acts of a little one toward the greater one, because the Creator is great. But if I work in bestowal toward a friend, then I become a Creator's partner, equal with him. From small to great, to work among between equals. It's very interesting.
0: It's not clear. It brings more questions than answers. I wrote that there are three types of actions, thought, desire, and a physical action, and they are all means to invite the light that reforms. Why do I have to invite the light that reforms? If I'm lacking it, that I have nothing, and I understand that those three actions also don't give me anything. I only reach a deficiency to invite the Creator to the work between us. This is all called wholeness. And what else was written there? That to believe the Creator is simple. It brings a habit, and to perform actions between friends, it always brings an innovation between the states. Moshi, by the way, I thought about it, but he writes that between a person and the Creator, it's as if a habit or a custom, it's constant. I don't know why. To justify the Creator to determine none else besides him, is that constant? It also changes. Why does he say it's constant? How can you get used to it? Every time you go through states, and my attitude to the Creator also changes. It's not constant. Not that I always love him. Depends what happens to the world to receive. So why is he saying that it's constant and that you get used to it? Or maybe he means some other commandments between a person and the Creator. That's also a question.
3: I've answered Baruch that an act toward a friend does not create a reforming light automatically. You have to add to it a request from the Creator. So my question is, first of all, how to ask? What is an act of asking? And how do we come to a state where we want to ask?
0: Gonna add to Barak that I wrote from the clip, how to awaken the light, to know that you're corrupted, to know what corrected means, to know what the light is, how to bestow upon the light, and in what way we need to be connected in order to draw the light. Moshi, how to ask for it? You can read the article, Three Conditions for Prayer in Shamati. There is, at least there, it's clear what conditions you have to keep to reach that plea. Women Europe.
4: הרב אומר בסוף, שאלו אותו באמת, במה תלוי? הרי אנחנו רוצים להבין איזה פעולות אנחנו צריכים לעשות כדי למשוך...
3: How should acts of love toward the friends be revealed? Avil. I think Rav gave an amazing discernment in the clip we just watched. Rav says in the end, he was asked on what, because we want to understand what we need to do in order to draw reforming light. It's very clear from Rav's words that the work we need to do is the reforming light. We need to draw the light. Because that's the only force that corrects us. So he was asked, so what is the element that in order that when it exists, there is a drawing of reforming light. And Rav gave a special example. He said, he gave the example of a mother, a woman, and I can do something good for the mother or for a child. And Rav says that it's the same with the Creator. This is why, in acting toward the friend, I am turning to the Creator and asking Him, give me the ability to bestow upon the friend, but I am intending that by pleasing the Creator, I am continuing His action. He and I are becoming as partners now. Look at the ending, it's very special. The Creator deliberately spoils the friends, corrupts them, so I would bestow upon them. Because when I bestow upon the friends, I can be equal with Him. And by this I bring Him contentment. And then Rav says, He corrupts, but He doesn't really corrupt. He reveals the uncorrected vessels, so we would correct them. And from this, He certainly derives contentment. So the Creator has one goal, to bring us to adhesion. But He builds a whole process so we can develop and in the end become equal with Him. Otherwise, we'll always be inferior to Him. And by becoming equal to Him, just like our mother who relinquishes pleasure for herself in return for having pleasure for her child is more important. Very special things. Latin one.
7: El odio, la distancia, cómo utilizas todo lo que te da el Creador, todo lo malo, para transformarlo realmente en esa. 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
0: How to invert the negative depictions we see as an opportunity to draw the light into the group, into the world. How can we invert all the bad things in love with the light that reforms, Moshe? That's only by prayer we can change, not our qualities, not the friend's qualities. That's from, I think, experience. It's clear to everyone. What you can do is ask. That is always possible. There's also a great exertion in this. Also internally, also externally. It's also in quality and in quantity, and the quantity becomes quality. That's the whole process. That's why if you don't work in the 10, so the Creator won't reveal what needs to be corrected. So everything, if a person only works before the Creator, everything becomes a habit, it becomes constant, it doesn't change. But specifically in the 10, it always changes. What we heard in the excerpt, that the Creator ruins it. It can be that in the 10, the relations, that everything's perfect. For sure, at some point, the Creator will ruin it in order for us to turn to Him and ask for help. Haifa 3.
4: אנחנו רוצים לראות עכשיו את קליפ מספר 1 של הרב, ואיתו ככה נשלים את
3: התהליך הזה של הרב. I heard from Rav's words. I have to use the Creator to help me bestow upon the friend. And by this, I bring contentment to the Creator, L'chaim. Avio, L'chaim. Thank you, Fima. Now we want to watch clip number 3 by Rav, and with it we'll complete the delving into Rav's words. So, clip number 1. So let's watch clip number 1.
0: The commandments between man and the friend aren't constant. And they surround him with everything, everywhere he turns. Hence, the cure is much certain and their aim is closer.
3: That's the big difference. Where we place the emphasis, what to observe, the commandments between man and man or the commandments between man and the Creator. Between man and the Creator means I'm performing some actions, and I don't quite know for whom, for what, the Creator is hidden. And I'm directing myself that through these actions, what religious people usually do, They perform their activities. So what does it say? In these actions, I have something regular. No one demands of me any changes. No one reacts to what I do. I'm facing something that doesn't change. And

0: Shalom, ברוכים הבאים, חברים וחברות.
1: Hello, welcome, dear friends. We've gathered here again to study from the sources. Today we're approaching the end of the article Matan Torah, the giving of the Torah from Baal Sulam. And as we started the article with love your friend as yourself, we'll end the article, conclude it in the same way. We studied this article, this very item that we're about to read in the morning lesson as well. And most of all, I'd like to invite you to think about the intention, why we've gathered here for the lesson, and how we would like to make the Creator happy through our collective action. So we'll begin with that. Please also send us questions, and let's read and clarify the end of the article together.
2: כן, שלום לכולם.
3: אנחנו מקווים שאתם בטוב.
1: Yes, hello everyone. We hope that you're all good. We thank you for gathering here together. We're happy to have you with us. Today, we're continuing the article Matan Torah, the giving of the Torah, a wonderful article, a very special one. And from here, we will only rise. We're actually approaching the conclusion of the article, going over the very profound points made in the article, and we can tell you already that the continuation of this article is the Arvut article, mutual guarantee, mutual responsibility. A very deep concept, a very deep article, the Arvut, where Baal HaSulam takes everything he explained here in Matan Torah, and he translates it into practice, right, into something that can be applied. So, before that, though, let's read item 14. Last week, perhaps a few words in review, because we read item 13 last week, and in item 13, Baal HaSulam begins to clarify a very important topic. He starts scrutinizing the difference, if there is a difference, even between love of others, loving other people in order to reach the spiritual goal, the difference between that and loving the Creator. And if there is a difference, again, we had a very interesting discussion on this topic in the morning lesson, by the way, today's morning lesson. We think that this is something that's worthwhile researching. We keep talking about love of friends and how from love of others we want to reach love of the Creator. And here there is a question. Is there actually a difference between love of others and the love of the Creator? Is love of others only a means by which to reach the love of the Creator? Are these stages on the path? Maybe there is no difference. And the moment I talk about bestowal, then it's everything outside of me. It's the same. It's bestowal. So Baal HaSulam talks about it, though, as two parts of the Torah. He does define two parts in the Torah. Usually we talk about commandments between man and man, and commandments between man and the place, or the Creator. So, would you like to explain that to us, or maybe we can read from Baal HaSulam and see what he says? Let's read. You don't want to take such a tough mission, right? I understand, Michael. But before we read, let's watch a clip so as to enter the lesson with the right intention. Rebecca gave us some orientation already, but let's also get some further orientation from Rav, who will talk to us about preparation and what we'd like to gain from

0: the lesson. So let's watch clip number one, where Rav will give us some guidance regarding the proper intention, and we'll continue from there. We see that our friends have assembled in Kiev. Beautiful, joyous, beautiful to see you. You're having a picnic, I understand. Something of the sort. Every time the friends assemble, it's special. So, applause to our beautiful group in Ukraine. Despite the challenges, making efforts to connect, very important, important actions. So let's watch clip number one and then read. What are we studying for? It's only in order to invite the reforming light. Then we will change under the influence of that light, under the influence of the upper light, right? And it's called the reforming light because that is its action, that's its work. It reforms us, brings us back to the good, from reception to bestowal. It pulls us from our world of reception to his world, his level, which is bestowal. And that's what we want to happen. The Kabbalists, our teachers, they've explained to us what to do and how we can rise above our own place, our situation, which is the lowest, the darkest. That we can rise from this degree to a higher degree, towards bestowal. And that can be done with the reforming light. Because as we study, we draw upon ourselves this light. So, as we study, we want to draw upon ourselves the light. That's our main mission. Right? So, let's read together now and aim to draw the reforming light together from the words of Baal HaSulam and think that we want to bestow contentment to the Creator through that.
1: All right. Item 14. Baal HaSulam writes, thus we can clearly see that toward those who observe the Torah and mitzvot lishma, there is no difference between the two parts of the Torah, even on the practical side. This is because before one accomplishes it, one is compelled to feel any act of bestowal, either toward another person or toward the Creator, as emptiness beyond conception. But through great effort, one slowly rises and attains the second nature, and then one attains the final goal, which is dvekut with Him. Since this is so, it is reasonable to think that the part of the Torah that deals with man's relationship with his friend is better capable of bringing one to the desired goal, since the work in mitzvot between man and God is regular and specific and is not demanding, and one becomes easily accustomed to it, and everything that is done out of habit is no longer useful. But the mitzvot between man and man are changing and irregular, and demands surround him wherever he turns. Hence, their cure is much more certain and their aim is closer. Right, so as you see, Baal HaSulam, he is very unequivocal here. He says to those people who are here in the time preparation, before the machzom, the barrier, before we've acquired the screen, masach, and before we can directly work with the Creator, to us it's more important to work between man and man, man and his friend. There is a better remedy here for reaching the goal. And he explains here why. He says that the things that we do between man and the Creator are fixed, unchanging things, and I'm supposed to get used to them. Why? Because I see no response. There is a response, only I don't know how to decipher it. My relation toward the Creator doesn't change because I don't feel Him. Afterwards, of course, it'll change, but right now He's hidden. And the work with a friend, that changes. Once he's great in my eyes, once he isn't. Once I love him, once I hate him. Once he says something and I get mad, once I'm willing to annul toward him. Meaning these are changing things that bring me to the understanding of who I am, what is my nature, what does my attitude toward the friend depend on? And this way, gradually, or quickly, more correctly put, I can reach the prayer for the Creator to change me. Versus if it's directly toward the Creator, man does different things, sees no response, and it's less useful. Now, I think that there is no method that speaks so directly about all these commandments. And furthermore, that Rabash, he explains what is love another as yourself and how to reach that, so that is already practical Kabbalah.
0: Yes, look, the topic isn't simple at all. It's not simple. And Baal Sulam's explanation is also very complex because it's multi-layered. It's not a black and white answer. It's not a yes or no issue. Baal Sulam, in the previous item, explains in general that if I bestow towards something that's outside of me, then it doesn't matter if I'm bestowing upon the Creator or a friend. If I'm performing the commandments between man and man, and or man and the place, man and the Creator. Also, the question is, what does it mean between man and the Creator? How can I measure it? How can I test it? How can I relate to it? How can I see if I did it or not? So, in a practical sense, as Michael just said, it's clear that when I work with a friend, I have some feedback. I try to do something for the friends, and suddenly some emotion awakens in me, some feeling. It's something very palpable. However, if I try to do something opposite the Creator, I'm not sure exactly what happened with that action. I try thinking about the Creator, but I don't know if the Creator feels it or not, if it had an effect or not, if I did it right or not. It's difficult to gauge. So in a practical sense, working with the friend is much more practical for us as we undergo this correction in the process. But Baal Sulam, you can see what he says. We see with both our eyes that one who engages in Torah and commandments lishma, there's no difference between the two parts of the Torah. So if you look at it simply, there's no difference. This is because before one accomplishes it, one is compelled to feel any act of bestowal, something towards something outside of me, either towards a person or towards the Creator, as emptiness beyond conception. So we are the will to receive. If I try to do something for someone else, it doesn't matter if that someone else is the Creator or the friend, says Baal Sulam. Automatically, this is an act that carries no reward. And so there's no difference. In that sense, they're both the same. That's on one level. But now if we look at it from a different perspective, Baal Sulam says another thing. Look towards the end of the item. He says that the work of the commandments between man and the Creator is set and specific, and there are no people coming to make demands of him, right? So I can work on the level of inanimate of holiness, just rituals and customs that I was taught as a child.

0: And you understand that the work in the ten is not static. It's not that we need to awaken issues and problems naturally, because of that's how personal relationships work, and because people keep changing, then the dynamics between them also change. Maybe I like this friend, then I don't like that friend. Maybe the friend says something that annoys me, so I'm annoyed now, and there's another friend who I feel is great, but then I change and he changes. There's a process here. There are actions happening. And so on a practical level, of course, this is more effective for us. It's something I can measure also. Yesterday I did more, today I'm doing less. I can measure, I can see, I can look at my relationships with the friends and where it's all heading. And there was a question, if you attended the lesson, the morning lesson, then you'd have seen, Rav was asked, what is the thing that could most optimally draw the reforming light? But that is the question. And that should be our question. Are the actions I'm performing now drawing the reforming light optimally? That should be my standard. And for us, people who are on the spiritual path, the work with the friends inside the ten in order to bring contentment to the Creator is the thing we hear is the most beneficial, the most recommended. If you have questions, you're welcome to ask them on this issue or another. You're welcome to send in chat or put up question marks. I see we have some questions. Maybe we can start scrutinizing the article together.
1: Right. There's a question from French in the Arvut system. Please. Yeah, thank you very much for the lesson. Amazing article. My question is, when we work with the friends, there's no connection and no bestowal if the Creator is not in the picture. Because you have to have both the Creator and the friends together. Now, if we're talking about bestowing to the friend about the commandments between man and man, we say that it's more beneficial. And that there's more reforming light here. How could that be if one way or another we need to put the Creator in the picture and also bestow to Him on the same level?
0: Hillel, can you focus the question?
1: Sure, yeah. If we need to put the Creator in the bestowal between man and his friend, how could there be a difference? What do you mean by putting the Creator in the bestowal?
0: I think he means that the Creator should be the goal, meaning that the work with friends needs to bring one to the Creator. So there could be a difference because this brings one to the Creator, and that also seems to.
1: No, but I, if you're engaged in love of friends without the goal of reaching the Creator, you won't reach anything. Tops, you'll be able to build a nice society. And it did happen in history. It can happen in a small, closed group of idealists that they can reach this kind of relationship. It could happen in some special unit in the army or between people that work toward the same goal. But if to begin with you want to reach the Creator, there's no light, there's nothing, everything that it says in the wisdom of Kabbalah, it won't happen. There will be completely different discernments. And therefore, it's very important to begin with to set this goal. So why is there a difference if you need to set the Creator as the goal? Because like he says here, that when you work with the friends, these are things that are, they change all the time. Your attitude changes, you get different discernments. Once you love, once you hate, once you annul yourself, once you don't. Meaning eventually, through these relationships, and the more intensive the work in the ten is,

0: the more quickly will you discover how much you actually love yourself, and then you'll really be able to turn to the Creator with the slack for Him to correct you. But if you work with the Creator and you get no response in return, you can't reach the recognition of evil, you can't acknowledge your own nature, and as a result, you can't reach the right lack, as a result of which you can't turn to the Creator. If you're working directly with Him, you can turn to Him. The Creator awakens different lacks in you. But God forbid, you know, health issues, problems in the relationships, etc., etc. All of humanity turns to the Creator this way, always. And the Creator, well, He answers these things, but in a way that we have no idea how it really happens.
1: This morning in the clip where Rav gave this answer, I'd recommend if you didn't watch the morning lesson, watch it. Rav gave this very special, offered this very special perspective. He said that the Creator seemingly, deliberately, I'm saying seemingly, corrupts the friends. He causes us to see the friends as corrupted, as broken. Why? By this, He gives us a place where we can work with the friends, and by working with the friends, we can become equals to Him, and by that bestow contentment upon Him. The Creator wants us to reach His degree, to have us grow, but for us to truly become His equals, He gives us this option of working with the friends. There's a very special process here that we should understand. Who are the friends in this world? I'm not talking about the whole of humanity now. I'm talking about the friends in my ten. They are representatives of the Creator. They are parts of my soul, parts of me, who appear to me, for the time being, as uncorrected. By fixing my perception of reality with respect to those parts, I'm actually building the image of the Creator. Now, if I don't work with these parts, what will I work with? With the Creator? What does it mean to work with the Creator? Where is He exactly? I have no contact with that. It's unclear. I can say things, I can even think about things, and also, but how long can I maintain the thought? But with the friends in the ten, you can see what a rich world you have. I just had a full congress where I was for 3 days with a group of people, for a full 3 days, many discernments, and many other friends also went through this process. So there's a lot of work to be done, and that brings us closer from the stage we are in to spirituality.
0: Woman Mark is asking, if the Creator demands of us, he requires correction, why is love of others the best way to attain the goal? Again, why is love of friends a better and quicker way to attain the goal? Yeah. Okay, let's read again what he writes. He writes that, but the mitzvot, end of item 14, between man and man are changing and irregular, and demands surround him wherever he turns. Hence, their cure is much more certain, and their aim is closer. And in the next item, he opens this up furthermore. Again, to work with the Creator, doesn't allow us to get discernments, because that is steady, unchanging work. Unchanging why? Unchanging now, by the way. Why? Because I get no response from right now. Of course, sometimes I can justify him, sometimes I can't, sometimes I'm mad at him. My relation changes, my attitude toward him. But I can't get any kind of feedback from him because he's hidden. Because if he'll become revealed to me and I have no screen yet, how will he become revealed to me then? I'll burn of shame immediately. So when I work with a friend can give me an example. By that I bestow, or that I try to bestow, or that I try to come closer to the friend, I can discover how much my nature really doesn't allow me to do it and resists it. And precisely when I do come closer to the Creator, nature doesn't resist it. People are willing to kill each other for the Creator, for His sake. Why? Because one sees no feedback. You just need some brainwashing and faith, and a person's willing to do anything. Here, in relation to the friend, my entire nature resists it. And so as a result of that, I can really turn to the Creator for Him to correct me, something that, again, an ordinary person who does not study the wisdom of Kabbalah, he too as if can ask the Creator, he can be discontent with his qualities. But these qualities were created in him by the Creator, to be smart or foolish or rich or not. I can say about myself, if I was more organized, if I was more talented, etc., etc. With that, there's no point in coming with that to the Creator, that I'm edgy, that hot-headed. He created me that way. That's not the correction. The correction is in how do I use these attributes. This is what I need to ask the Creator. Not to change my attributes, but to change the way in which I use them. Because all those attributes which you have created, to this day, I'm using them in order to exploit the friends. And I'm asking for you to change my intention so that I, with all my qualities, my entire potential that wasn't yet fully revealed, that I'll serve the friends eventually with the purpose of serving you.
1: Yes, and always remember what draws the reforming light. That's the measurement. That's the standard. What action do I take to draw more of the reforming light? Usually it requires exertion. And the exertion is with the friends. That's where the challenge is. In the work with the Creator, I have some exertion, but it's a different kind of exertion altogether. Maybe we could talk about the extent to which I can maintain the intention. These are inner things, but also very difficult to gauge. Can anyone measure his intention over time? In a constant way, it's difficult, things that are difficult to grasp. So, but at least with the work with the friends, through actions, how my will clothes in actions, that's more palpable.
0: Women Turkey 9, we're taught that we still don't feel the Creator, and therefore we need to act through the friends. In parallel, we're trying to tie every event that happens between the friends to the Creator. So what is the right thing throughout all these scrutinies? Do we need to relate to the friends, to the Creator, to our connection?
1: Good question, Eda. Look, Rav always would always give this example. Maybe you know it, maybe not. Always speaking about a rifle, where you have the front sight and the rear sight. Right, you have these two sticks there, and the one stick at the front. And Rav would always say, I'm aiming at the Creator, meaning the goal is to reach the Creator. Also, let's define Creator. We're talking about adhesion in this article. We're talking about equivalence of form, meaning that I need to reach equivalence of form and through that adhesion to the Creator. We're talking about the bestowal of contentment to the Creator. These are all components of our direction or aim towards the Creator. But to reach that, the Creator is the front scope, and in the rear scope, I have to have the friends. And the work is always with these two parameters. I work with the friends so that in the connection between us, we can bestow contentment upon the Creator. So my work is actually with the friends. There I work with I work with annulments, make for yourself a rav and buy yourself a friend. I work on increasing the importance of the goal. I make an effort to care for the friends, to give them a personal example. You can see what a wide range of activities I can perform, clothed in intention. But all these actions I perform not to build a good society so that we can become good friends who enjoy each other's company, or even to create some kind of model society, like in communism and so on. Rather, it's because I want to discover the creator's quality. I want to reach equivalence of form. I want, in the relationships between us, in the ten, to build the same kind of attitude that the creator has towards us. And so a person tries to change and become like the creator. Now, he doesn't need to succeed. He needs only to make an effort. With all his might, everything within your power to do, you should do, right? But these efforts draw a grace from above. They draw upon us a force called the reforming light, which love, like this hand motion, right, where it moves us, it changes us, manipulates us into, calibrates us into being like the creator. And that feeling in the ten, formed in the ten, becomes the vessel in which the creator can dwell.
0: Women French.
2: Bonjour, chers enseignants. On nous enseigne l'intelligence humaine.
0: Hello, dear teachers. We learn that the human mind can't grasp godliness and that it's even forbidden for a person to perceive his godliness. So how is it that 10 imperfect changing souls, that they can have some kind of connection with the Creator who is unattainable? I understand that he's the one who set this process in order to approach him, but still, on the one hand, we have perfection, absolute wholeness and perfection. On the other hand, there is a human process full of flaws, rejections, and whatnot, confusions, partial and stable states. So how does this, or can this incomplete thing bring us to such a perfect state? And how can we be sure that what we're doing in the 10 really connects me to the Creator? Excellent question.
1: Many good questions.
0: Right, there are many questions in your one question. So, I'd answer it this way. First of all, until we attain, we can't be certain. It's not that we sell something in the wisdom of Kabbalah, like you'll get something for all your efforts in the next world. You know, no one came back from there, so you need to believe. We need to attain it. Without that, we won't know. And you're asking something interesting. How could it be that several uncorrected egoists connect together, and all of a sudden, they have the ability to reveal the Creator? How is that possible? What's the connection between that people connect and that all of a sudden, the upper force appears? If I correctly understand your question. So, he writes here that it's a remedy, zgula. Sgula, there's such a word in Hebrew, and Bala Sulam writes that it's a wonder how uncorrected people, but still that have our goal and they need the authentic Kabbalah books to guide them and to be guided by teachers who have already went through that path to some extent, or from someone who went through this path, or from the teachers, from Rav Lightman, etc., Rabash. And that doesn't promise that you'll reach the goal either. But simply, if we do follow this path, we awaken upon ourselves the reforming light, and it does the work. And were it not for the light to begin with, the Creator's desire to reveal Himself, sure, there's no chance. It's like, I give this example, well, that I heard from my teacher. It's like two kinds of gas that are combined, suppose. Hydrogen and oxygen, H2O. You combine two gas, what do you get? Water. Two gas. How could that be? And there are other substances, gases, connect, and you get something solid. So we see that as a result of the connection of different substances in nature, there's a certain force that allows them in their connection to reach something greater than the sum total of their parts. And this is how it is in Kabbalah, that people, when they connect, they can draw upon themselves from that system that's already there and build the system of Adam HaRishon that's simply hidden from us. We draw special forces, energy, that can connect us. And then what will appear is that light, that force, that we will call Creator, Boe, from the words Boe, come and see. Very special.
1: Look, your question, as I see it at least, is a question about the most fascinating thing in the wisdom of Kabbalah. I asked my teacher dozens, if not hundreds, of questions about how exactly the reforming light works, because that is the heart of the method, the reforming light. That's the unique aspect of the wisdom of Kabbalah. And I got many answers. I suppose that they were answers, but I just didn't understand them. To this day, I don't fully understand them. Maybe never will. In what way exactly the reforming light works? Because there's the hand of God here. It's something above the person, and a person will never be able to truly discover how it works, because the moment he discovers how it works, it will be below the person. And then it will be in the egoistic desire. And so Kabbalists say that there's an issue of faith in the sages, not blind faith, like we have to just believe blindly, like in other methods, but rather there is a process here which with time a person begins to feel and can't decipher exactly how it works. It's like Michael says, I like the example, where a person goes to the doctor, he gives him a pill, right, to swallow. The person doesn't exactly understand everything about what that pill does, but he sees that after a certain time, after he's taken the pill, something happens, right? His fever goes down, he heals, or whatever it may be. And the same thing here, you don't exactly know how to decipher the actions of the reforming light, but you do learn how to draw it in the most effective way. But how exactly it operates on each and every individual, and it's not just the person, it's the innermost part of the person. The point in the heart is what it works on, and that is hidden from us. Thank you for the question.
0: And our friends from Kiev want to ask a question. Please go ahead. Hello, dear friends. Hello, everyone. Greetings from Kiev. Our question is, how do we be able to feel spiritual connection through corporeal actions? How to feel spiritual connection at a picnic like you're having now? I'd say, first of all, it's preparation. I suppose you've made preparations, corporeal preparations. We see you have interesting things on your table.
1: Good country bread.
0: Yeah, I didn't eat for some time, so immediately I paid attention. We all had this experience recently when we gathered in tents. It was a tremendous opportunity to find out how all of these corporeal actions, like finding the place, preparing the content, you know, each had a certain role, how much these things connect us. Maybe at some point even the desire to connect disappeared and I had enough of everything. Still, I can perform actions with my body. I can still sit, listen, I start eating. All of a sudden, I go through a certain state, and if I drink some more, then altogether the situation changes. So this is something special, which allows us to corporeally connect. Along with it, there needs to be content. Probably have a content manager or even a few. Have a team. You need to have intention, passages. You need to read stuff, songs, etc., etc. It's very important, in short. The content itself is very significant because it affects our different states. And so we're like kids. We play. But for us, it's more important than, suppose, were we to sit now and philosophically aim ourselves towards something. It's like a little child. What's more important to him? At the age of two, to give him a toy car or to buy him a Mercedes, a real one? What is he going to do with it? With a toy, he'll play and grow up as a result and will know how to use it then, how to use also in a normal car. Same with us. We, from these states, and also we learn. This is what Kabbalists did. We study, we have a meal, we have some kind of activity, a trip. And Kabbalists, they went on many trips. There's testimony that they used to go out by themselves in groups. They traveled a lot. If you have a place there to do it, go on a trip.
1: Thank you.
0: Thank you. Another question from Women Spain.
3: Shalom, queridos maestros. Surge una pregunta que es, bueno, si contra nuestra naturaleza es el ver siempre lo positivo, el bien, si yo no percibo ninguna molestia en mi trabajo con mi decena, ¿qué significa? ¿Puede ser que no esté trabajando?
0: The question is, we always want to see something positive, good. About our nature. If we don't have any bad stuff going on, what does that say about our work in the tent? If there are no hardships, what does that say about our tent?
1: Yes, it's a good question. If I'm having issues, difficulties in the tent, does it mean that something in my work is wrong? We don't need to look for difficulties. That's not our job. We need to look for how to get close to the Creator. So now the Creator is showing reality to me in a certain way through my work in the tent. And in a minute or in a week or 2 weeks, he'll show it to me differently. It could be that in one person it will be, well, with seemingly trivial things. Suddenly something trivial very, very much annoys him, irritates him in the friend. And for someone else, it'll be something different. We don't need to look for big storms and conflicts, dramatic things in the tent. We need to discover the Creator. And to discover the Creator, we need to draw the reforming light. And for that purpose, the Kabbalists arranged for us a series of actions, studying, love, 10 books, and through that, many discernments will be revealed. At one point, I'll be more excited, sometimes less excited, sometimes more angry, less angry. It's always, and by the way, this is true with respect to every stage, you can always add more in intention. And the more we make an effort to add in intention, we'll discover if we're there or not there. So these are the things that I can do of my own initiative. I can push the tent towards a deeper inner process, towards connection between us. And then, with respect to that, or opposite that, rejections will appear. But I don't need to look for all these obstacles. The recognition of evil happens also when we try to look for the Creator. Thank you.
0: Exactly, like you said, there are different states revealed in the ten. So a question from French. If I get mad at a friend, how do I deal with it? Move away from her? In the ten, I mean.
1: If I'm very irritated with a friend, how to handle that? First of all, we all get annoyed, and in general, don't be overly impressed by suddenly having some strong emotions towards a friend. It's fine, it's normal. Now, what to do with it? I'm annoyed that already happened. What should I do? Should I move away? If I get up and go to a different room or stop talking to that friend, but she's in my tent. It happens also, by the way. There are cases where in a tent there are two friends who don't exactly get along, so he goes a few steps this way, I go a few steps that way. It's not recommended, but it happens. So I sit next to another friend where it's easier for me. The question is, maybe I'm running away from the work. So, but there are people who say, no, I'll go to the friend with whom I have the most difficulty and I'll try communicating with him, right? And also that we need to see how to do it in an intelligent way, in a wise way. My work in the tent is to treat all the friends equally, more or less. Sure, I have an inclination, a natural inclination towards a closer connection with a specific friend, maybe, because we share characteristics, maybe we share the same cultural background, we're of same age, we grew up in the same place, various different things. All these things are great, but they have nothing to do with the spiritual path. I need to look for the friend's point in the heart. So when you get angry at a friend, try looking at her as if she were your daughter. And suddenly you'll see her with different eyes. That's advice Rav used to give. A friend came late to a meeting. I could say, oh, I'm tired of this friend, he's constantly late. Or I could say, wow, look at the efforts he's making. It's so difficult for him to come on time. He makes huge efforts. He could have not come at all, but he did come late. And so these are two different perspectives, and I choose which to pick. But I look at the friend differently through each one. Do you get angry at the friends?
0: Not only that I get mad at them, but I barely talk to them. They barely talk to me.
1: Why?
0: Different reasons. But what's interesting is that when there is a large group, really, it doesn't really bother you. 200-300 people, if it were all of humanity, no problem. Next time I'll see that guy is in 100 years. But when you're in 10, you have no choice.
1: Especially in a tense congress, there's nowhere to run.
0: Exactly. 3,000 years ago, Kabbalists are familiar with our nature. Told us you need to be in research groups of up to 10 people, that you don't get lost there. It's exactly enough. It's not 2-3 that, you know, if there's no choice, okay, but there need to be 10, around 10. You know, if these are 10 people, they're probably very, very different. And you have no place to run to. You have to correct your relationship. And if the goal is important, you have to do it. It won't help you being mad at him being mad at you. This is what he writes here, that these things change. They're not fixed, and you need to work with them. In a large group, you can't work with a large group. Let's even take the Kiev group or the Ukraine group, 200 people. You can't work with 200 people. Probably they meet once a year, once every 6 months. It's good for the general power, meaning soon we'll have a regional congress that they gather in the U.S., they gather in South America, in Europe, in every country there's a gathering. So it's very important to go there in order to get the surrounding lights, the intensity of when more than 10 people get together, 30, 40, 100, 200, or suppose like in Israel where 3,000 people get together in one place, that's a different kind of work. There you get examples from there, you get power from there, but it's a different kind of work than what we do in the tents, therefore you need both. Women Almaty 1.
4: אנחנו לא שומעים.
0: We can't hear you.
4: טוב, אז בינתיים שאלה ששלחו לנו, סידה מ-Women Turkey
0: 5. Okay, in the meantime, Sida from Women Turkey 5 asks, in the work in the tent with the friends, what needs to be the balance between being judgmental and justifying the friends?
1: No judgments. We need to aspire to justify the friend as much as we can. Now, naturally, objections will arise, criticism, maybe that's what you mean by judgment. We try to justify the friends, to see the friend as the greatest of the generation, as unique, special. We want to look for the friend's point in the heart and not his character, right? That's a very common mistake, by the way. An issue on the path where we relate to the friend according to his character, but the friend cannot change his character. That's the suit he got. That's what he came with, and he can't change his character. However, his point in the heart is under these characteristics. It's clothed in a certain external form, a certain manner of expression, external qualities. But we need to look for the internality of the friend, the spirit and greatness of the friend, because that's what's unique about him, his yearning for the Creator. Personal characteristics, nicer, less nice, more tolerable or less, that's not the issue. We're not trying to form a society of beautiful, kind souls here. So regarding the balance between being judgmental and justifying, we seek to always justify. Criticism will come, will awaken. But here we justify. We need to build up the importance of the goal, and then it'll be easier for me to see the friend who is my means for reaching the goal as greater as well.
0: Let's try Women Almaty 1 again.
5: Okay.
6: Вот продолжение предыдущего вопроса, а где грань вот между попустительством, да, и терпением? Я в том смысле,
0: what's the boundary between being,
6: к примеру, каждый день на уроке, на семинарах, активно участвует в жизни?
0: Where do you draw the line? There are the friends that give an example and they come to the lesson every day, etc., etc. There are friends that are quieter, they don't come every time, they don't this, they don't that. How can you stand those that are lagging behind? Or those that are now the avant-garde, they continue going full steam ahead, and those that are lagging behind, that are sitting waiting for when will the sky be ready for them to come to the lessons, etc., etc. Should we be patient and wait and stand it somehow? Or what do you do? And to wait for the reforming light to correct things and simply pray and give an example. What's the right thing to do? I don't know what's the... What I'm afraid of is to lose the burning motion in the tent due to friends that aren't burning, maybe. Complicated question. I'll try to answer simply. First of all, you need to understand that in every tent, there's always a pyramid. all these people that right now are burning more, are as if more active, and those that are less. And by the way, later on it changes. We saw it many times that it really changes. It's done so on purpose so that these will take care of those. So if all of a sudden I see that there are people that, as if, seems to me so, in my eyes, in my egoistic eyes, it seems to me that they're less active, then first of all, I have no idea what their situation is. Maybe they have some kind of a family situation, other problems, that if I had these things, I'd leave the Wisdom of Kabbalah altogether. And they still somehow are with us doing things. So I don't know these things. We can only judge the external form of things. But of course, the inner exertion, relative inner exertion, maybe that person who comes once a week makes a much greater effort to get there once a week than you do coming every day. And so I think that the main thing is for the core of the tent to be active, and the rest of the people will always be able to take an example. And about praying, sure, you can pray all the time. This is actually what we need to do in the tent, to pray for each other. Really like a child, if you have kids. Like a child that nags all the time, asks for something this way, we tune it all the time during the day, and we have these kinds of exercises now in the tens, that every time we take someone, this is what the teacher recommended, to take someone and to think about him all day long, to ask for him to reach attainment, etc. These kinds of exercises. And then I can check, can I, can't I, how many seconds a day, sometimes a day goes by and I don't think about it at all. So if this is how he is toward me, then the situation is grim. What kind of a root can there be? And sure, there are many different discernments here. But the criticism and complaints should always be aimed towards myself and not the friend.
1: And perhaps a little addition. Look, we never stop the friends who want to advance. Under no circumstances, we always push forward, always ahead. With that, we don't force, and this is a very subtle point, we don't force others to advance in the way in which we think they should. Meaning, let's say there's a friend who defined for himself a different framework than mine, and he wants to come once or twice a week, but I want to come every day or every hour to every meeting. Right? So naturally, I want everyone to do the same. And so we need to be very careful, on the one hand, to give a positive example and to participate and be active and not hold back those who want to advance. Suppose there's someone who wants to come every day, and there are two or three who want to come once or twice a week, maybe three. So there's this idea of maybe let's everyone just come twice or three times a week, and that's a big mistake. We must never stop those who want to advance. With respect to actions, those who want to advance and keep the full framework. And there are those for whom the reality is a bit different. And for them, we need to think about them, to give them an example, but never to force them. This pressure will only bring resistance, antagonism. It may cause friends to just drop off from the group. That's no good. We did nothing beneficial that way, because by force we're trying to compel someone to do something that he can't. So we need to be very careful. Prayers, unlimited. Draw the light, no limitations. Everything else, gently. All right? Good. So a question from Mark 30.
5: Приветствую всю мировую клеть преподавателя. 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
1: He's asking how to understand in the ten what is good and what is bad. Well, it's only towards the goal. We can discern good and bad only with respect to the goal, not the will to receive. With the will to receive, everyone is built in such a way where there are things which are pleasant for me, to my ego, and for you may be unpleasant. So it's very subjective what is good and what is bad. One person is late to the lesson, and I look at it as something normal. It doesn't annoy me. With someone else, it does annoy me, and so on. But we need to see good and bad only with respect to the goal. Anything that separates us, any action, even though it might seem a very good action to take, could be a picnic, some game, song, if it separates us, if arguments start coming, if hatred arises, ego, pride, ego struggles, right? Every action can turn into something bad. Bad is what drives me away from the goal and the Creator, and good is what brings me closer. And this action can be any action. It doesn't matter what it is. But we will advance a little bit, friends. Thank you for your questions. Very deep questions. Very good indeed. Let's read together the next item and try to see what Baal HaSulam tells us.
0: Item 15. Now we can understand the words of Hillel HaNasi to the proselyte. Hillel HaNasi, he was the president of the Sanhedrin in Israel somewhere around 2,000 years ago. The essence of the Torah is love your friend as yourself, and the remaining 612 mitzvot are but an interpretation and preparation for it. And even the mitzvot between man and the Creator are regarded as the preparation for that mitzvah, which is the final aim emerging from the Torah and mitzvot. As our sages said, the Torah and mitzvot were given only so as to cleanse Israel, meaning to connect Israel, meaning those who yearn for the Creator to connect between them, which is the cleansing of the body until one acquires a second nature defined as love of others, meaning the one mitzvah, love your friend as yourself, which is the final aim of the Torah, after which one immediately obtains tefkut with them. But one must not wonder why it was not defined in the words, and you will love the Lord your God with all your heart and with all your soul and with all your might. He did this for the above reason, that indeed with respect to a person who is still within the nature of creation, there's no difference between the love of the Creator and the love of his fellow person. For anything that is from another is unreal to him. And because that proselyte asked of Hillel HaNasi to explain to him the desired outcome of the Torah, so his goal would be near and he would not have to walk a long way. As he said, teach me the whole Torah while I'm standing on one leg. He defined it for him as love of friends, since its aim is near and it is revealed faster, since it is mistake-proof and is demanding. This is what Hillel HaNasi told him, that the actions between man and his friend at this stage that proselyte is on. Who's the proselyte? We are. Meaning a person who wants to adhere with the Creator, like each of us. So for us, it's more beneficial to perform actions toward the friend than actions toward the Creator, even though that the goal needs to be to reach adhesion. Why? Because eventually we see that it is more tangible, it is mistake-proof, and if a person does that without building the vessel, you can see the deviations that happen in humanity. You can imagine the Creator talking to you and whatnot. We already have experience with that. And then we'll discover that in relation to the desire to receive, if it gets no benefit from revealing the Creator or loving others, the will to receive gets no benefit. It doesn't matter to the desire to receive. If I imagine the Creator as some kind of pleasure, some kind of force that I can use, that can help me, that can control people, then of course this kind of Creator is important to me. I'm also willing to do many things in order to get this kind of force. But if the Creator is the quality of love and bestowal, that for my ego, that's nothing, less than dust. Just like love of others does not interest me. If the other person brings me no pleasure, then as long as I care, he doesn't exist. What kind of love? Why do I need to love him? I don't see him. He doesn't exist. And therefore, once we reach unconditional love, that my ego gets nothing from it, then that really does not matter. If you love the Creator, do you love the friend, do you love all of humanity? That's something truly giant. What Bala Sulam writes in these two items here. I have a few questions. Letizia from Women's Spain. When different arguments in the Ten arise, how will we be able to use them in the right moment to ask the light, reforming light, to correct us, and how to correctly use our desires?
1: First of all, it's not only when conflicts, when friction arises. Every opportunity that the Creator, every such thing the Creator reveals to us is an opportunity to connect. Let's say some challenge comes up in the tent, some disagreement, some argument, a friend feels anger towards the others, and so on. What do we do? So here we have a few options. In our world, usually we try to scrutinize the issue, right? To dig into the wound, to clean the wound, and we believe it will be healed. In the wisdom of Kabbalah, we need to be very careful. Going, touching wounds, it might not be the right thing to do. It could just lead to more challenges, more criticism. It could cause damage to the ten. People will have hard time talking to each other and so on. So we need to understand that, first of all, we received some burden now. Heaviness. Why did we get this heaviness? It's not that we did something wrong. It's an opportunity for us to invest more efforts in connection. We could hold a meal virtually or physically. I'm assuming you're a virtual group. So do it virtually. Get together. Talk about the greatness of the Creator, the importance of the goal. You could talk about the greatness of the friends and the importance of the friends. We don't need to go into the specific issue because of which we see challenges in the ten. Usually, most of the times, it will not be beneficial. It'll just cause more conflict, more strife between the friends. Now, if it's between just a couple of the friends and not everyone is involved, where you have more people in the ten, as Michal explained, we're a big group, 10, 12 people. So the other people now have room to work, to provide those arguing friends with a supportive environment, an envelope, so as to solve things within the tent. So one thing we can do is a meal, maybe some special meeting where we can increase the importance Maybe we can do something where we talk about how to strengthen the connection between us. Maybe we can read specific texts about ascents and descents and whatever's happening. There are such texts, materials. So to try to create as many layers to surround the process, not to approach it directly and operate on it. That happens in our world, which usually doesn't help in our world also, but in spirituality it can mostly just cause damage. Because if there's an argument between two of the friends, now one will say whatever words to the other, it'll just be more damage, and it'll become just more and more difficult to overcome. These are very complicated issues, but we need to always elevate the importance and greatness of the goal. And if we did that, to the extent that there's such a wonderful atmosphere in the 10 now, and now we want to open up some issue in a very controlled manner, and then again to cover it with importance and greatness, that's fine. But it's not that now the whole 10 has to sink into these scrutinies and arguments and all these, you know, each one goes in with his desire to rule and control and his anger and nerves, and it becomes a whole, like a party, a whole thing. And then the 10 begins to sink and there's no power, no power. So do it very carefully.
0: A question from Novosibirsk. Before a person meets his friends, before he starts working on love, on connection with the friends, how does he remind himself about the purpose of life, which is to reach adhesion with the Creator? First of all, you can consult friends from other tens. You're a ten. How do they prepare? And from experience, what I saw also on our teacher are excerpts, reading excerpts. I remember that Rabbi Leitman said that it's good for everyone to have a few excerpts that he's really inspired by. And today it's easy. You have mobile, you can save things. And to read before every meeting, to read depending also what's the topic of the meeting. Usually today when you're with the 10, then the head of the 10, or at least this is how we do it, the head of the 10 arranges the meeting or appoints someone to arrange the meeting. And then in advance we send excerpts and ask everyone to prepare for the meeting. Sometimes it's not only excerpts. If it's a meal, then we have also songs and other things. It's very rich. So there's that option. There's also the option that you'll have a shamati in your pocket, and then you open wherever you do, and you read it. Usually it's... If it is an official meeting, then it's good that whoever prepares that meeting, that in advance you'll prepare passages and send them, and then the only thing left to do is to prepare. Read an excerpt. There are those that you can call a friend and ask him how does he prepare himself. You can ask him to tell you or prepare you. It's also possible ask him to help you prepare. You can tell him, look, I'm in a situation that I'm in a state I can't read anything. I am barely dragging myself. Can you prepare me? Also good. And 1,000 different options. We have a big world clean. That's what makes it so rich. You can ask the friends for multifaceted. You can ask for advice from the friends, some of which will suit you, some of which won't. Take what's good for you. Mark 137, it says, come and see about the Creator. Where does a person exactly come, and how does he come to that place that the Creator created, prepared for him?
1: Come and see means come and acquire the same qualities as me. We want to be like the Creator. He is the desire to bestow. We are the desire to receive this book, come and see. It means come and acquire the intention to bestow, become like me, and so we will achieve equivalence of form, and you will reach adhesion. And then, as Kabbalists say, you will discover me to be the good who does good. And so we're talking about a process in which we equalize our intention with that of the Creator. And then we see, seeing means the light of Chokhmah, the entry of the light into the vessel. We won't discuss that now, but

0: Well, I don't exactly understand which case they mean, but if a person, suppose, is left in some WhatsApp group and he doesn't leave, if he leaves and says, guys, that's it, I had enough, he leaves, great, we let him go, be well, all the best. If he didn't say that yet, and you, of course, tried, and, you know, because it's something that happens gradually, you tried and it still doesn't help, and he stays in the WhatsApp group, we recommend not to touch him, not to kick him out. He sees your messages, your meetings, he knows that you're always there during the lessons, during the meetings. There are set times, designated times for the 10 meeting. And he knows, and we have many such. He follows, and probably there's no real need to call him, bug him, because he's tried it a few dozens of times and it doesn't help. So I'm talking about the extreme situation.
1: Yes, and to expand on that, our teacher was asked that in every 10, there's a member or two maybe who are less active. They were active in the past and now they're less active. And the question always arises, why not to remove them from the WhatsApp group, which is the last connection they have remaining? And our teacher said, it's also a form of connection. Yes, it is minimal. Maybe it's, yes, it's small. But the friend didn't, by his own initiative, exit the group. He didn't come and ask to be removed. He sees, maybe he looks at everything that's been written and discussed. Let him stay. Maybe the reforming light will come and awaken him again. We don't know why and what happened to him. So there's no reason to remove a friend. It'll just drive him further away. Maybe he's not with us very actively, but all of a sudden he could show up. I can tell you, in my 10, a friend came to the meal after a year he hasn't attended. It's as if he never left. It was as if he never left. He talked about the important greatness of the goal and then again disappeared for a year. We don't know exactly how these things work. And so each one, according to the level of connection that he's capable of, we need to close the lesson soon. Maybe one last question.
0: Woman Turkey 9.
2: מדוע האדם חווה שאלות והבחנות פנימיות חזקות ביותר במהלך שיעור בוקר? אפילו שהשיעור מוקלט, אבל אנחנו ביחד...
0: Why does a person experience such strong inner discernments and things during the morning lesson, even though that it's recorded? And if I listen to the same lesson at some other time during the day, it's not that powerful. Why is the morning lesson, that specific time when everyone's together, is it so special? Well, look, it's not something mystical. It's something that happens anywhere, because when many people come together and each has the intentions and each sitting in front of the source text, so, of course, this power works. It's called surrounding light. Why do we have congresses? Now we can understand. Why is it not enough to just have a congress inside your tent? And by the way, when we did have the tens convention, at least here in Petah Tikva, and I also know that around the world, there were tens that also every few months used to go out on this kind of retreat, trip, in their own time. Yeah, but when we decided that we're going to do it in the same time, all of us together, each of us in their own 10, this intensity was felt. We sent a survey from all over the world. People, really more than 700 or 800 people answered. They were all truly inspired. It is the intensity of the amount, quantity of people. Now, if a person listens to his lesson later during the day, it works too. But it's a different, there's different power there. Why do we designate specific times? Because we know that once you set a certain time for everyone, it can't suit everyone, and it doesn't suit mostly. But still, the atmosphere of us being meeting together online

0: It's very important. If I had to acquire knowledge, we'd have Avi and I, we would record this lesson whenever it's convenient for us, and we'd send it to you by WhatsApp, see how people are studying nowadays, long distance.
1: Yes, the morning lesson is the apex. It's the most important moment of the day for us and for humanity. A lesson, shi'u in Hebrew, means a portion of light that comes down to us, to humanity. When so many friends gather together, so many students point in the heart with a demand that's been accumulating some for dozens of years, you can see what kind of demand is accumulating there. It's not about knowledge, it's about yearning, and they all bring together that thing they have in common into one big pot, and that pot is the common collective request that we have to the Creator to draw the reforming light. That is the height of the day. The whole day has to be built from my participation in the morning lesson, and then to arrange the rest of the day around that work, the framework of life and family and so on, so that in this high point, this apex, I will be able to sit together with the friends and draw the reforming light, physically or virtually, with the friends. That's the most important moment. And so we need to invest in that. Without the morning lesson, it will be very difficult to advance towards spirituality. If you're a beginner still building up your framework, fine. Then a person can try joining on Sundays or Fridays, where the lessons are a bit more tuned for new students. But the main thing is to build a framework in life where you can attend the morning lesson daily.
0: And it's good for you to join if you didn't join yet. We I'll give you this soft landing on purpose that everyone who's studying for a year, two, three on Sundays and Fridays, at least at those days where we study these materials on purpose for beginners. And when I say join, it's online. It's really online. And afterwards, of course, if someone can't, is that okay? You can watch whenever you can. There's a tremendous force in the morning lesson. For example, today, there was such a lesson. Right, today is a Sunday. It was a lesson, and for everyone. And by the way, it's very important. Even if we're watching a recorded lesson, a lesson by our teacher, it doesn't matter. Now, whether we're now reading excerpts from the Torah from 3,000 years ago, what Hillel HaNasi said 1,600 years ago, we read about what Baal HaSulam said 100 years ago, and what Rabash said 30 years ago, or 40 years ago, and what Rav Lightman said, suppose now we're watching videos from 2001, 2002. Intriguing preface course, really amazing. In short, the morning lesson is life. So another question from Virginia, Women Latin 22, who's asking, according to the article, from what we've learned, I understand that we need to ask the Creator for the reforming light to work on us, and then the Creator will send us different states and the 10, so that the light will then work on us. Is that correct? Yeah? The Creator sends everything according to our request. What states will he send us? We don't know. Like a child who develops, he doesn't know what states to ask for. These states are predetermined. But my attitude towards these states, how do I relate to them, to hasten them, to go through them quickly? That all depends on me, on my exertion, and the environment that I've built in the 10. Women, Dubai. Women, Dubai. Last question. Short.
2: Здравствуйте, уважаемые учителя. У нас возник вопрос.
0: Hello, dear teachers. Our question is, what does it mean that we receive unconditional love from the Creator? What is unconditional love?
3: You don't
0: know what the unconditional love is. I wish we will receive such a thing from the Creator. It's something truly sublime that I can relate to someone regardless of my ego. Will I get something from it or not? That's the highest degree. That's what we aspire for. In that, we become like the Creator, because the Creator doesn't think about himself. I, as an egoist, what do I love? I love someone who gives me pleasure. If he stops giving me pleasure, I stop loving him. I stop relating to him altogether. That's called love that depends on something. It depends on whether he gives me pleasure or not. Unconditional love, only the Creator can give me that. There's no other force, such force in the world, in our world. You need a strong environment. You need to ask for it. The question is how to ask. That takes time in order to ask for something like that. And that will conclude our lesson for today. Next week, we'll meet again and go over the Arvut article. Very exciting. Thank you very much for participating and all the questions that you've sent. See you next week. Thank you and all the best.

0: We are reading from Zohar for All. From the text you can download on Kab.TV. We're on page 26, letter 137. So once again, you can download the text on Kab.TV. We're on page 26, letter 137. You can also ask questions live on Kab.TV. Chosen relevant questions will be asked during the lesson. We're continuing tomorrow from yesterday. We're trying to see everything in the Zohar as parts of the desires within us. The Creator created desire in sum total, and that within the desire there's all sorts of phenomena, occurrences, that the Zohar, that's what it's speaking about in sum total. Letter 137. O Lord, our God, other lords beside you have had dominion over us, but by you only do we mention your name. This verse holds a sublime secret in faith. O Lord, our God, is the beginning of the high secrets, Chokhmah and Bina, form which all the lights emerge to illuminate all the candles. This means that all the mochin of Zon and Bia emerge from these Chub, which are called the Lord our God. And upon that depends all the faith, Nukva, as it is written, the Lord God fashioned, which are Chub, the rib meaning the Nukva, called faith. We know that there is only the light of the purpose of creation, the light of Chokhmah, and the light of the correction of creation, called the light of Chasadim, these two lights. They come to us from the sources Chokhmah and Bina of the upper, or the upper Abba and Ima. Our entire correction is only in realizing these lights. So first, the light of the correction of creation, which we come to faith by it, the attribute of bestowal, and then the light of the purpose of creation, the revelation of godliness within the light of Chasadim. So it's all within the law of equivalence of form. And then we reach a state called Havaya Elokeinu, because Havaya is Chokhmah and Elokeinu is Bina. And such they connect together, these two names, for they symbolize a whole corrected vessel. 138. Other lords beside you have had dominion over us, since there is no one to rule over the people of Israel but that upper name, the Lord our God. And now in exile, the other side rules over it. Hashem is Chokhmah, Elokeinu is Binah, so the light of Chokhmah dresses in the light of Binah, and thus we have a whole corrected vessel. 139. By you only do we mention your name. The holy name Nukva is the sum of all 22 letters. This is why she is called It, implying the 22 letters from Aleph to Taf. The 22 letters, yes, the same influence we get from Bina to Malchut. And with that same influence from Aleph to Taf, Malchut, if she receives this from Bina, that same influence, and she teaches that same influence of all these letters, then it is called that the creature, the will to receive, received that same imprint, the same form as the Creator, the Elohim, the Bina, which influences towards it. And the assembly of Israel, Nukva, is blessed only by that name, you, Zeranpin, which contains within him 22 letters, two, such as the number Bet Chaf, the numeric value 22. It is written about that, to whom you swore by yourself, and by you, Israel, by you shall Israel bless, for by you I can run upon a troop. All these imply to Zeranpin, and when there was a wholeness, Zeranpin and Nukva were not separated from each other. It is forbidden to separate them from each other, a woman from her husband, neither in thought nor in mention, so as not to display separation. But now in exile, there is separation, because out of the troubles that come upon us each time, we create separation. Mentioning the name of the Nukva apart from her husband, Zeranpin, since she lies in the dust. The world is always led by Nukva. Yes, because what is accepted within the Nukva, from Zeranpin, is determined by the souls, that they come to Malchut, and to the extent that they can join among them, to connect between them, in this extent they enter Malchut. The extent of which each one is willing to let go of his ego, to connect with others, according to the force of Alvut, he enters Malchut. This is his boarding pass, his entrance pass. Then it's called Knesset Yisrael. And then the extent of which the souls enter, this is the extent of the connection of Malchut with Zeranpin. So let's read it again. The world is always led by the Nukva. The world is meaning all the souls which connect to her. When she is connected with her husband, Zeranpin, yes, to the extent of which the souls awaken her to this, she has all the pleasure and all the bounty to bestow upon the world. At that time, it is considered that the lower ones that are worthy of that abundance cause the zivug of Nukva with Zeranpin, her husband. But in the exile, when the lower ones are not worthy of the great abundance, but receive trouble and harsh torments from Nukva's leadership, it is considered that we lower ones cause separation between Zeranpin and Nukva. The Nukva is alone, outside of Zeranpin, and she is lying in the dust. Because we ourselves, and not wanting to unite between us, caused separation between Zeranpin and Malchut. So it's all dependent upon the actions of the lower ones. This is so because without Zivug with him, all the harsh dinim are drawn out to the world, and for this reason she is lowly and degraded to dust. It is written, by you only do we mention your name. Your name, the Nukva, will be connected to you, Zeranpin. And then all the wholeness and bounty will be in the world. So all that same wholeness and bounty that we would have been able to receive if we would cause unity between us in this extent between Malchut and Zeranpin, if we don't cause it, we feel it as torments, suffering. 140. When the Nukva is without her husband, it is considered that we mention this name separately because we are far from you and have caused others to rule over us. And your name, the Nukva, is separated from the name in you, Zeranpin. This is during the exile. So then, the Achoraim, the posterior of the Creator, the forces of darkness and separation, the lack of light, this is what operates, and just how much we are separate, distant, and hate each other. And then we feel these things. But also, in any case, even in exile, it is the force of the Creator which activates us. And by these troubles that we invite, but it's His forces. It advances us in any case to correction. 141. The first exile was from the first temple, and the first temple was the first hay of Havaya Bina, corresponding to her 70 years, which are Zat Chagat Nihim. The exile of the first temple was 70 years, where each sphira contains 10, making them 70. And the mother, Gar de Bina, does not sit on those. does not sit on those 70 years. They were separated from the upper name, the first hay of Havaya, and then the Yod of Havaya, the upper one of Bina, departed upwards to Ein Sof, infinity. And the first high temple, the Holy One, Bina, is not a fountain of living water, because her source, Yod of Havaya, meaning Chokhmah, departed. 142. The first hay of Havaya is 70 years in exile, because she is called 7 years, as it is written, so he was 7 years in building it. Do you say about the first temple, the first hay, that the kingdom of Babylon was ruling above in the 70 years, which are Bina? Certainly not. Rather, when the temple was standing, the light and the springing of the upper Ima was shining and descending. When Israel sinned, the temple was ruined, and the kingdom of Babylon was ruling, that light was covered and darkened, and the holy lower ones did not shine. 143. And since the lower ones were not shining because of the reign of the kingdom of Babylon, that light of Bina departed, and that high fountain that sprung to the Bina, which is Yud of Havaya, Chokhmah, departed upwards in Ein Sof, infinity. Then those 70 years of Bina did not shine because of that illumination of the Yud that avoided shining to the Hay. This was certainly Bina's 70-year exile, the first temple. 144. When Babylon's government was removed, yes, Rav says, the first temple is the exile that results from the lack of connection of Chokhmah with Bina. Yes? There was a departure of Mochin of Chaya. That's how we say it. That's how we express it. That the light of Chokhmah exited the light of Chassadim. And the light of Chassadim then remained alone. Mochin of Neshama. Mochin of Neshama was all that was left in the second temple. 144. When Babylon's government was removed and the bottom hay of Havaya began to shine, not all of Israel returned to be purified, to be completely virtuous as before. Rather, only a few returned from the exile in Babylon to the land of Israel. And since it was incomplete, the upper Yod of Havaya did not descend to the shine as much as it shone previously, but only bit by bit and without order, since Israel were not properly pure as before. Hence the upper spring, the Yod of Havaya, did not spring and did not shine, but rather returned to slightly shine out of the stressing of the name. So only light of Chassadim returned, and the light of Chokhmah did not return in the second temple. So accordingly, the vessels were not entirely corrupted, and all the 12 tribes went out to exile, but only 2 returned, because the 10 tribes was actually as the light of Chokhmah, that they had to receive the light and the intention to bestow, and they did not have enough force. And thus these 10 tribes remained in exile, as well as in spiritual exile, yes? Of not being able to be corrected, and also corporally. We lost part of the nation as a result. It's the main part, yes? The part which is as the light of Chokhmah.
1: 145. This is why many wars provoked Israel until the darkness covers the earth, and the bottom hay, Nukva, was darkened and fell to the earth. And the upper spring, the Yud Havaya, departed as before, because Malchut, which is red, grew stronger, and Israel reverted to their evil ways. 146. This is why the Batim Hay, the second temple, was ruined. All 12 tribes of the Batim Hay are as the number of the camps of Israel, which are the 12 tribes of the Lord. They are in the exile of the kingdom of Edom, and the high spring, Vav de Havaya, Zer Anpin, departed the spring that bestows upon it from Yesod de Zer Anpin. As it is written, the righteous perishes. This is the foundation that springing of the upper source had lost, for it was leaking and pulling from above. 147. Then there was separation in the Creator, the second temple, when she separated from the Vav de Havaya, Zer Anpin, and came to the exile in Edom in all those 12 tribes and camps of Israel. The 12 tribes amount to a great number, and because the Hay was in all this number, the exile stretched over a long time. 148. The secret of secrets is given to those who are wise at heart. The 10 tribes are 1,000 years. 2 tribes are 200 years. Since the 12 lights of the Nukva, called tribes, extend from Bina, whose sefirot are hundreds. Hence, there are 12 hundreds. She weeps bitterly in the night, and her tears are on her cheeks. At the end of the 12 tribes of the exile, the end of the 1,200, the night will darken on Israel, until the Vav awakens at the time of 66 years. This is so because the full Vav, as it is pronounced in Vav, the first Vav is Tiferet, whose Sefirot are tens, and there are 60. The second Vav is Yesod, whose Sefirot are units, and there are 6. This is why the Vav de Havaya is 66. 149. At the end of the 12 tribes, which are the 1,200 years of exile, and at the end of the 66 years in the darkness of night, which is the exile, then will I remember my covenant with Yaakov, who is Tiferet. This is the awakening of the letter Vav, Tiferet, the Vav, the Havaya, the Nefesh, the interior of the house of Yaakov, the Nukva, called the house of Yaakov. This is all the souls belonging to Yaakov that came into Egypt, 66, meaning the Vav, the Nefesh of the second temple, the Batim Hay, and this Vav is the 66. 60 is for the awakening of Yaakov, Tiferet, and 6 is for the awakening of Yosef, Yesod. Hence, in full it is Vav, implying Tiferet and Yesod, which are 2 that are united as 1. Since Yesod and Tiferet are considered 1, and this is why they are implied in the 2 Vavs, in the filling of Vav, which are 1 letter. 150. From then on, the Creator will awaken the miracles and signs, and the troubles will awaken upon Israel. Then it was said, and also my covenant with Yitzchak, since Yitzchak is Gvura and Din. Afterwards, the Messiah King wages wars throughout the world, on the right hand side,
2: בימינו של הקדוש ברוך הוא
1: throughout the world on the right-hand side of the Creator, which is Chesed, as it is written, Your right hand, O Lord, glorious in power. At that time, it will be said, and also my covenant with Abraham will I remember, since Abraham is Chesed. Then, and I will remember the land, is the bottom hay de Havaya, the Nukva, called land. At that time, it is written, and the Lord shall be king over all the earth. 151. At the end of 66 other years, which are 130 years together with the 66, the letters in the holy name will be seen, engraved in the completeness of the 66 above in Tiferet and below in Nukva, as it should be. This is the upper and lower hay that is found in the fullness of the bottom hay. It is like the vav in the full vav. The upper vav gives 60 to the upper hay, and the bottom vav gives 66 to the bottom hay. All those paths, which are 32 years of the 132, are included in the letter vav kei vav kei. The first vav kei is 2 times 60, and the second vav kei is 2 times 6. Together, they are 132. Thus, the number 32 in them implies the perfection of the 132, during which there was the preparation to receive 32 paths of Chochmah from the Yod de Havaya. 152. Those 132 that were completed in Tiferet and Nukva, which are Vav Hei de Havaya, need to shine in Chochma and Bina too, which are Yud Hei de Havaya. Hence, at the end of the other 32 years that were completed in Tiferet and Nukva, the words that it might take hold of the ends of the earth and the wicked be shaken out of it will come true and the Holy Land will be purified. Then the Creator will receive the dead in the Holy Land, and they will rise camps upon camps in the land of Galilee. 153. Then the blockade in the upper spring of Havaya will be corrected, meaning the letter Yud Chochmah and the 32 paths in Chochmah will be whole, bestowing below, and all the letters of the Holy Name, Yud Kei Vav Kei, will be in wholeness. Are there any urgent questions? So now is the time. I think the obvious question is about the number of our channel 66 and its spiritual meaning. We read a few paragraphs, so if you can explain it to our viewers and ourselves. So did you understand what the number 66 means? Or either for better or worse. So let us hope for better. This is why we have chosen such a number, because it was easy to zip through channels with such a number. And any other intention, so let's leave it for some other time. There's a question from... I feel that this is a good number. I heard that in all kinds of strange faith, this is a bad, evil number. No, 666. Okay. But 66, this is a good number. Good number. There's a question from Eilat and the Rabbah. What is Nukva? actually. Nukva is the gathering of our desires, which are prepared to unite and become as the divinity, well, where the upper light will dwell inside the Anpin. That is called Nukva, from the word hall, deficiency, which is the entire force of the creatures who are prepared to be creatures towards the Creator. Yuval from Tivon is asking, what is the difference in the quality of the light that we will receive in the end of exile, the same upper light which we will receive in the end of exile, compared to the light which we received in the beginning? This is the light of Yechreta compared to the other lights, which are much lesser than it. And besides, this is not just the light of Yechida. We return from the second restriction to the first. And in the end of the exile, when we reach the whole redemption, then all the malchuyot, which couldn't be corrected during the time of correction, during 6,000 years, we correct only malchut, which is mitigated in Bina, a hap of ascension. And then we also correct it in parts. And then there's the act Rav Pe'alim Mekabtze El, where all the corrections which we had performed during all the years, consciously and unconsciously, meaning with our intention and through sufferings and all, so it all accumulates together and becomes as one. It causes one coupling, Rav Pe'alim Mekabtze El, and that coupling over the sum of the corrections over the second restriction which we had performed. And then there's the gap between the second restriction to the first restriction, which is called the resurrection, the revival of the dead. And then all these desires which couldn't be corrected are awakened. And we determined them as dead because we didn't have the force to correct them. So because we didn't want to use them due to the lack of intention in order to bestow, so we corrected them by rejecting them from being used, although these desires are the greatest. And they turn us to the direction of in order to receive, and in such a way they have led us towards correction because we distance ourselves from them. And now, by doing so, we also bring them back to be corrected, so they join along. So this is called the resurrection of the dead. And the world returned to the first restriction, Tzimtzum Aleph. And then comes the correction of all corrections in Malchut of Ein Sof. And comes the light, as Baal HaSulam writes in the introduction of Sefer HaSulam, 620 times bigger than in the beginning of creation, in Ein Sof. And that is called the light of Yechida, which we're talking about. So it's not just Nefesh, Ruach, Chaya, Neshama, and Yechida. Rather, this is a very special kind of light, in an intensity and force which we are incapable of measuring. We don't have the vessels. Then these vessels for such a great light will be revealed. And the increasement of the light instead of nefesh, which is in the beginning of the creation, to neranchai of neranchai in the end of creation, 620 times more. When this whole difference will appear, it will appear only through our efforts. When we will realize our free choice in resembling the Creator, understanding the upper force, the Creator, and His actions, His attitude, His relation to us, awakens within us additional kelim in our attitude to Him. And that revelation of love actually brings us 620 times greater light. Baal HaSulam writes about it in letter 17, that every soul is compelled to increase its height 620 times as it was in its root before, which is the secret of the entire wholeness of all Neran Chai. To the Yechida. Therefore, Yechida is called Keter, to indicate the number 620, which is the meaning of 620 names of the precepts of Oraita and 7 precepts of Rabbanan. These are the 5 Bechinot, 5 discernments of the soul. And there's more. There's another point I would like to mention. 620 times, this is not something that only happens later. Rather, we have to yearn in each and every action of ours to also understand that utilization in our free choice, in the ability that we have for a free choice, in the connection between us that comes from our part, it awakens every time the light 620 times bigger. It's not like in corporality that there is a light above and we draw it and then it is poured on us and it's already made. It all depends on the kelim. Therefore, we need to demand every moment the increasement of the vessels, because in that alone depends the light. The light has no measure to it. And the fact that we think, then we will receive 620 times more, it's not exactly so. Rather, every moment when we demand, we discover it in our vessels.
0: Inside our vessels. Let's say, now we're in a time, as I said, a period. Yes, from Purim until Shavuot, between these two holidays, it is the best time. There is a unique awakening. We need to utilize this time. We have to increase our forces for unity and circulation of the unity for everyone. And then we'll see that we're truly revealing great vessel, great lights. 154. Until the time when it pours and draws out the upper spring, the yod in the connection of the letters he, vav, which are bina and tiferet, is inside the bottom he of havaya, the nukva. This completes 144 over other years, which are a third, 132, with 12 tribes in the nukva, which add up to 144 years. And the rest of the dread in the rest of the lands shall rise, meaning the dead abroad. 155. Of course, he's speaking about desires here, yes? Well, the dead will rise. Yes, it's clear, right? 155. All this will be in the number Chet Tav, which are twice 132 and 144, which together make up 408. Then the world will be settled and perfumed, and the other side will pass away from the world. And the bottom hay, the nukva, will be filled with the upper spring, the yud of havaya, chokhmah, and will be crowned and shine in full, as it is written, and the light of the moon shall be as the light of the sun. 156. Until it is a Sabbath for the Lord to gather souls in the pleasure of holiness, to extend sublime souls in the upper Zivug in the whole of the seventh millennium, which is entirely Sabbath. This is the awakening of the holy spirits of the people of Israel to clothe after the Sabbath, after the seventh millennium, in other holy bodies to be called holy, as it is written, and it shall come to pass that he is left in Zion, and he that remains in Jerusalem shall be called holy. Well, I think it's relatively understood what's spoken of here. It's the correction of the vessels. Speaking only of the desires, there's nothing other than the desire that we correct on the intention to bestow, meaning to resemble the upper force according to the equivalence of form, as the Creator is revealed within the desire is light of Chokhmah, light of Chasadim. Light of Chasadim determines the measure of the equivalence of form, and the light of Chokhmah is revealed accordingly. And then we reach adhesion in the Creator. Yes? From Netanya, they're asking us, are the 32 paths of Chokhmah, is that a vessel of sensation? It's not vessels, 32 paths of Chokhmah. It is paths in which the Chokhmah arises from the Rosh HaVarichanpin to us. It is things that we have to learn separately. It's not vessels. Yes. Kostya from Moscow was asking, why did we have to go through the two temples of destruction through the path of correction? Well, he probably didn't learn in the learning center or the preface to the wisdom of Kabbalah. This is learned in the very foundations of the wisdom of Kabbalah, that the beginning of the creature, the creator created him in a will to receive, and the sparks of bestowal had to be streamed in him so the creature can live and exist, not just to receive but to bestow as well, because the force of liveliness is in the sponging and expelling, yes, in reception and bestowal. You cannot live only in receiving, otherwise you are shutting yourself, you cannot receive anything anymore. And life is in this, that you scrutinize what is good, what is bad, and you release the bad things to receive good things. Each time according to one's state, that's how each live thing operates. Either vegetative, animate, or something spiritual. So in each element of creation, which is other than the will to receive, yes, you have to add a will to bestow. That it should be not inanimate, not dust, rather for it to be animate. So to add something live to the animate is called truly to insert the spark of the light within the will to receive. How can we see this act done by the Creator in order to give the will to receive the force of liveliness by the breaking of the vessels? You can ask, one minute. Before the breaking of the vessels, we see that the vessel, which is the will to receive, receives an intention to bestow. The entire world of Adam Kadmon, it is not receiving on the intention to bestow. It is in the first restriction. Malchut of Ein Sof operates this way because the upper one has given her the force for this, and not that she has her own forces. This, the worlds were called such. It's not really the world Ak. It's from Atzilut onwards, because there Malchut is mixed with Bina and operates independently on her own. She wants to unite and rise to Bina, to be like her, to use the forces of Bina as if she's similar to Bina, like her. Meaning, then the creature operates. But beforehand in the Nikudim, this is how the lights and vessels operate. And thus we have to say that only from the breaking of the vessels, which the sparks of bestowal entered, the will to receive then is capable of doing some actions of bestowal, clarifying itself, just how much it's capable and how much not. By the breaking of the vessels, he also reveals just how opposite he is to the light. The breaking of the vessels is only a name of breaking. It's not really breaking. It's a revelation of what's truly in the nature of the will to receive compared to the light. The distance, the gap between them has been revealed. He feels himself just how much he just wants to receive, because the light is revealed opposite to him. And then you can scrutinize this. He then understands who he is with respect to the Creator. And then accordingly, does he want to be like the Creator or not? He rejects, he receives, he draws light from above in order to arrange himself to be similar to the Creator or not. This is the work of the Creator that begins, the work of the creature that begins here, because he comes to understand who he is. Beforehand, there was no creature. I said quite a few times, beforehand was the division of the vessel, Kichab Zonav and Sof, infinity, and the division of the lights and the screens. Yes, and this internal hierarchy, upper hierarchy. And that's it.

all the vessels are after the breaking, because then you really have this mixing and revelation of the lights and desires, and they are found before you. Now, please, you see who you are compared to the light, and it's your choice. Thus, to learn the very essence of the breaking is here. The matters here are not it's not scrutinized in all the books, rather only in a bit. The matting of why do we need it twice? What, one breaking wasn't enough? No, that's clear to us, because the degree of the corrected vessel is to receive on the intention to bestow. Reception and the intention to bestow, we have first of all the correction of bestowing on the intention to bestow, the correction of the intention, chasadim, above reason, and then to receive on the intention to bestow. It is called love, the degree of love. Thus the descent from these degrees as well is gradual. First from the degree of reception and intention to bestow, and then bestowing and intention to bestow, entirely to klipot. Thus we had the two temples, and in them we lost the light of Chaya in the first temple and the light of Neshama in the second temple. Now we immediately have to put together the third temple, the light of Yechidah. But we must, as with the previous temples, firstly to attain the spiritual level and then to build the temple. Actively, yes, with stones, if we will need. It's a question if we will need it or not, because this world is imaginary. It simply disappears if we reach the end of correction. So we cannot say if it will occur actively in corporeality or not, but if we will need to, it will be only after we build it in our hearts, as with the previous temples. And thus we have to concentrate our attention, our heartfeltness, on correcting the heart. In Israel, there is a question. I like to read the Zohar. Do I even need the other articles, like the articles of the society? Why do you even approach the Zohar if you don't need the society? A whole correction is in society. And the Zohar is only for us as the force which allows us to connect, gives us the ability. And if I don't want to connect in order to correct my vessel, so what do I need Zohar for? Thus Zohar was concealed up until we reach the state that we can absolutely connect and bring correction. Zohar itself is only a means. Yes. The entire vessel, the entire lesson, I find myself being thrown outwards. I'm trying to concentrate inwardly, and I'm thrown outwards. If you're doing this again and again, it's good work. Well, first of all, I feel that I have to scrutinize this. Beforehand, you said, whoever tries to think about unity, he has a place, a privilege for existence, and whoever doesn't, then doesn't. And all the people who try to take, who try to go outwards, they become fundamentalists and extreme. That's true as well. What do you mean that's true as well? That even externally, in the nation, whoever operates in order to give out to more groups and act and such, it's all negative. Whoever acts for unity, that is good. So I was meaning externally as well. Our world is not disconnected from spirituality. So what does it mean it doesn't have a place? What do you have to do? You have to correct it. It has no place in its form. Well, let's continue onwards. I'm not sure what he wants. Okay, we're on letter 157, title, Now a New King Arose. Every day the Creator makes angels, messengers to the world. As it is written, He makes the winds His messengers.

foreheads. The first out of that separation was the river of Egypt, as it is written. The name of the first is Pishon, which is the river of Egypt. And this is why he did not know Yosef, for he was the place where all the unity resides, which is called righteous. Yosef is called righteous, and all the unifications of Zeranpin and Nukva are done with him. And the separation did not wish to know the unification. Yes, there are two opposite forces. As the new king of Egypt, yes, separation and unity. That's what's revealed within the vessels. There is no middle point, yes? The middle point is only where we're given the opportunity to choose, but now, this doesn't exist from above. It's either the good force or the bad force. The good force or the bad force, it's actually the posterior or anterior compared to our state. It's revealed in such towards us. So we're ready, it appears to us as the face. If we're not ready, it seems to us as the posterior. We are basically the ones who are facing or not towards the light. So who's doing all this? We are doing this. Even that we say that there is awakening from above, awakening from below, all these things are revealed with respect to the vessels. Title: The Morning Star, letter 160. For the leader upon the morning star, when the face of the east illuminates and the darkness of night has spread, there is an appointee to the east middle line, which pulls a single thread of light from the south side, the right line, until the sun comes out and splits these windows of the firmament and illuminates the world. And that thread, which pulls from the south, removes the darkness of light, of night. When the Nukva is only in the form of left, the Chokhmah in her cannot shine due to lack of chasadim, and the darkness of night is drawn out of her. At that time, the middle line grows stronger by the force of the Masach of Chirik in it, and pulls a thread of light of chasadim from the south side, which is right, until the Chokhmah in Nukva clothes in chasadim, when the light of the sun, the middle line, bestows upon her during his dominion in the daytime. Then the Nukva is completed in the daytime Zivug. The appointee who pulls the string is the Man and Masach of Chirik, which rise to the middle line, Zeranpin. 161. Then comes the morning star, meaning a black light comes in darkness, which is the Nukva, the morning star, to bond with the day, Zeranpin, and the day shines. Then the light of day pulls the deer, the Nukva, into it. It is said about this deer, when she separates from the day after he had incorporated her, that David said the psalm for the leader upon the morning star. 162. And what did David tell her? My God, my God, why have you forsaken me? This is because the morning star Nukva had parted from the light of day, Zeranpin. Hence she has nothing to bestow at that time, and she departs him. All the actions, we have to understand that in sum total, the lower one determines with respect to his status compared to the light, how he will feel the light of the Creator, the good and benevolent, which doesn't change and is static. Questions? If there are no questions, we'll continue. Oh, okay. A second ago, you said that the lower one actually determines his sensation of the upper light. In the time of Abraham,
the entire nation of Babylon wasn't in correct

instruction, revelation, nothing. So I can understand that Abraham emerged being separate and gathered some group. But in the second temple, the nation wasn't in revelation, so they knew what was going around them. They were in revelation, and did they in any case have no option to operate such that the breaking wouldn't occur and go directly to the third temple? Until the end of correction, the entire correction must be in all layers, all the thickness of the will to receive, the entire thickness, which ends at the point of this world, the corporal world, not the spiritual world. You have also the point of this world, the spiritual point, which we learn in the drawings, but also in the point of this world corporally. And thus, we have no opportunity to avoid the events in our world, felt in our world to receive. It's called this world. We will always feel it as a result of our success, more or less, in the spiritual world. In relation to the Creator. That's how it will be. You cannot separate what occurs in the spiritual world from the corporal world. It's simply the same. On the entire thickness from here till En Sof, it is all the same desire. He just has different thickness and different layers. Not more than this. And you determine about all these lights in your man, which rises to En Sof, meaning to the upper layer, and the light that descends through all the layers of the worlds until your degree and even lower as well. Because where you're present, let's say in the middle of the ladder even, so all the thickness from below you take as man, and then the light which descends goes through you and passes below till the end. And thus, everyone influences the entire light, entire thickness of the light of En Sof. From Brazil, there's a question: what is Tzion? And also from Jerusalem, what is the meaning that he remained in Tzion and Jerusalem remained as holy? Tzion is like the two points we have in Nukva. Zion and Jerusalem, the two points in Nukva. Baal Sulam writes this in different texts, like in Tess. It's the connection between Bina and Malchut, and Malchut and Bina, in a special action called Tzion, and within Tzion we have Jerusalem, the Yesod of Nukva. That's it, okay. We read beforehand about separation, connection. We know that this is the essential thing for us. But we're in an imaginary world. Yes, not in separation, not in connection. In the period of preparation, we're in this imaginary world. And thus, in our actions, we now determine below, over the entire thickness above, up until En Sof, infinity. Just like a baby who is born, he's given much attention as the highest desire. That's how we are present in our state. Now that we are in the beginning of our corrections with respect to us and the nation of Israel and the world, we have to understand this great responsibility we have and what we are doing. And thus, in our unity, we must truly demand the realization, also from above. The assistance has to be demanded. We have to demand awakening from the friends, importance of the goal, and from above, to demand assistance and adhesion in all our actions. So we should have sufficient forces. Truly, the time is ripe for action. You are yet to feel this. I think you're already starting to feel this.
Moshe from Los Angeles is asking, the upcoming Sunday in all the centers in the U.S., there will be a preparation, a mini-Congress in preparation to the larger Congress. How do we perform this? How do we prepare for this? Well, before every event, we have to open up a website on the internet where we have all sorts of languages. People will be able to receive preparation and be able to write and also get special writings, verses, things that we learned in different places that they can read, things from different lessons, things that everyone can incorporate in towards that same event. If the event, let's say, is about unity, so all these texts will be chosen should be about unity. Or if about circulation, all the texts should be about circulation. What was spoken, what can give each one an impression. And thus we can give each other this impression. And the importance will rise. And from within, the importance will be able to let go of ourselves more and reach greater connection and unity. This is the group effort. And then this will pass on to the second part of the lesson.

0: שלום חברים, בחלק הראשון נלמד היום שיעור של הרב מתאריך 15 לפברואר 2002.
1: Hello friends, today we're going to watch a lesson from Rav from the 15th of February 2002. It's based on the article, What It Means That the Good Inclination and the Evil Inclination Guard a Person in the Work. It's article number 11 from 1991 in the writings of Rabash. It will be 49 minutes, the reading. Please. What it means that the good inclination and the evil inclination guard a person in the work. The Zohar says, Rabbi Yehuda started, For he will give his angels charge over you to keep you in all your ways. When a person comes to the world, the evil inclination immediately comes with him. It is written, My sin is ever before me, for it makes man sin before his master. The good inclination comes to a person from the times he comes to be purified. And when does one come to be purified? When he is 13 years of age. At that time, a man connects in both, one on the right and one on the left. The good inclination on the right and the evil inclination on the left. And these are really two appointed angels. When a man comes to be purified, the evil inclination surrenders before him, and the right governs the left. And both the good inclination and the evil inclination join to keep man in all the roads he travels. We should understand that when we are speaking in terms of the work, we understand that the good inclination guards a person when he walks on the path of the Creator and wants to achieve dvikut, adhesion with the Creator. So he receives the guarding of the good inclination. Yet, what guarding does one receive from the evil inclination, for which he will achieve dvikut with the Creator? This implies that if he is not guarded by the evil inclination, he will not be able to achieve dvikut with the Creator. The verse says, And the Lord said to her, Two nations are in your womb, and one nation shall be stronger than the other, and the older shall serve the younger. Rashi interprets, One nation shall be stronger than the other. They will not be the same in greatness. When one rises, the other falls. That is, they will not be in greatness at the same time. It is known that the order of the work is to come to a state where all your work is for the sake of the Creator. This is out of one's hands. Rather, this force is something he should receive from above. As our sages said, He who comes to purify is aided. However, achieving a degree of bestowing contentment upon one's Maker permanently comes to a person after he has revealed all the bad in him. At that time, a person receives this power called second nature, which is the desire to bestow. In other words, a person first must reveal all the bad in him, which is called that he already has a complete kli, a complete vessel, meaning a complete lack. At that time, he receives the complete light. As our sages said, the light in us reforms him. However, before he has the revelation of this kli, meaning a need for the help of the Creator, since the help must be complete help, as our sages said, from above, there is no giving of half a thing, but rather a complete thing. The lower one's deficiency must also be complete. And since it is impossible to reveal to a person all the evil, because while he still does not have good, he will not be able to subdue the bad, since the bad will be more than good. Therefore, when a person begins to engage in Torah and mitzvot, Torah and commandments, he increases the good each time, and to the extent that he is shown the evil, at that time man's work is balanced. As our sages said, one should always see oneself as half guilty, half innocent.
2: For this reason, he is shown the evil gradually, according to his effort to acquire the good through his efforts in Torah and commandments. According to the above, when a person wants to walk on the path of achieving adhesion with the Creator and do all his work for the sake of the Creator, meaning to bestow contentment upon his Maker and not for his own sake, as it is against human nature, who was created with the will to receive for his own sake, and all of man's work is that he is told that he will not obtain this by his own strength, but only the Creator can give him this power, called the desire to bestow. And a person should only prepare the vessel to receive this power, called a second nature. It follows that specifically through the evil inclination, which grows within him to its completion, a person sees his real deficiency, that he is unable to obtain the desire to bestow by himself. This brings him to a state where the Creator gives him the desire to bestow. Thus, both the good inclination and the evil inclination lead a person to achieve the goal of equivalence of form called adhesion with the Creator. By this we can interpret what we asked. Why does the Zohar say, quote, "For he will give his angels charge over you to keep you in all your ways," end quote, which pertains to the evil inclination too, which guards a person so that he will achieve adhesion to the Creator. But if it guards a person so he will achieve adhesion with the Creator, why is it called evil inclination? Evil inclination implies that it brings a person thoughts and desires that object to holiness. That is, it makes a person think that it is not worthwhile to exert in Torah and commandments. So how does it guard a person so he will achieve adhesion with the Creator? So he will do everything for the sake of the Creator and not for his own sake. The answer is that if the evil is not revealed to a person to its true extent, he cannot receive help from the Creator, because he still does not have a real need. It follows that he still does not have a real vessel. Therefore, the evil inclination gives him thoughts and desires against holiness, and this is called the evil inclination. And as Bala Sulam said, that the evil inclination means a depiction of evil, meaning that the evil inclination depicts to a person that if he works for the sake of the Creator and not for his own sake, it will be bad for him. When the evil inclination draws such depictions to the person, it makes him leave the work of bestowing upon the Creator. For this reason, when a person comes to feel the depictions of the evil inclination, he wants to escape from this work that is only for the sake of the Creator. At that time, he sees that it is impossible to overcome the depictions that the evil inclination draws for him. Yet, only then can he overcome and say that the Creator will help him emerge from the control of the evil inclination. Since then, he sees that this is above nature for a person to be able to do something against the black state where a person sees the depiction of the evil inclination. From these depictions, a person sees what is bad, meaning what measure of evil exists in man's heart, who cannot do anything for the sake of the Creator, unless he sees there something for his own benefit too. Through these depictions, a person acquires an image of the bad each time. One cannot see these images all at once, for he will not be able to endure them. Rather, one is shown a little bit, and that depiction immediately leaves. Then it is as though the person forgets the depiction of working for the sake of the Creator and not for himself. Hence, he has the strength to start the work of bestowal once again. And when he thinks that he is already at a stage where he can work only for the sake of the Creator, the evil inclination promptly comes to him and gives him another depiction of work for the sake of the Creator. And this depiction moves him once again from working for the sake of the Creator.
1: It follows that specifically through the evil inclination, a person can achieve the state of truth. Meaning that one cannot deceive oneself and say that he is serving the Creator and all his work is for the sake of the Creator. Since when the evil inclination gives him the depictions of what for the sake of the Creator means, he sees that he is far from this work. It follows that a person cannot fool himself that he is walking on the path of truth, since he sees how the body objects to this, to such an extent that he must believe above reason that the Creator can help him emerge from the governance of self-love. It follows that without the keeping of the evil inclination, he would never be able to see the truth. Thus, just as everyone understands that the good inclination guards a person on the way to achieving his completion of being adhered to the Creator, meaning to work entirely to bestow, likewise, without the evil inclination, a person would think that he is doing everything for the sake of the Creator. But when the evil inclination comes to him with bad depictions and tells him that it is not worthwhile to work for the sake of the Creator, it becomes utterly clear to a person that everything he did in Torah and Mitzvot before was all for his own benefit, since now he sees that when the evil inclination shows him the state of working only for the sake of the Creator, he agrees that the evil inclination is correct, and the person really does not see what he will gain by working for the sake of the Creator. This causes a person a state of descent. That is, before the evil inclination came to him with these depictions, he knew that everything he did was for the sake of the Creator, meaning that he was observing what the Creator commanded man to do. Otherwise, why would he observe Torah and Mitzvot? But not for the sake of the Creator. Everyone knows that someone who works not for the sake of the Creator, his work is worthless. So when a person engages in Torah and mitzvot, he is certain that he is working for the sake of the Creator. But now that the evil inclination came to him with the bad depictions of work in order to bestow, he sees that he is far from working for the sake of the Creator. And working not for the sake of the Creator is unworthy work. So he wants to leave the work of observing Torah and mitzvot altogether. Since by nature, a person cannot work for no reason. When a person works, he must see that he is doing something. Hence, if he sees that he cannot work for the sake of the Creator, as the evil inclination made him see about what it means to work entirely for the sake of the Creator, and not at all for his own sake, and not for the sake of the Creator, is worthless, he comes to a state where he wants to escape the campaign altogether. Now we understand how the Zohar interprets the verse, "For he will give his angels charge over thee to keep thee in all thy ways." Without the evil inclination, a person would never be able to achieve the work of bestowal, since only the Creator can give this power of being able to do everything in order to bestow, and without a lack, a person cannot receive anything. But he does not have this lack for the Creator to give him the other nature, meaning the desire to bestow. Since he thinks that he is doing everything for the sake of the Creator. Since as long as one does not want to work for the sake of the Creator, the body does not object to the point where a person needs the help of the Creator. But when a person wants to work in order to bestow, the work of the evil inclination comes to him and begins to make him think that it is not worthwhile to work for the sake of the Creator. At that time, the evil engenders in him a need for the help of the Creator. It follows that specifically by the bad, he comes closer to the Creator. That is, the evil inclination keeps him from fooling himself that he is working for the sake of the Creator.
2: It follows that when a person prays to the Creator to help him, the prayer must be clear. That is, he must know what he is missing, meaning that the lack will be revealed in him without any doubt. For if the deficiency is not revealed to him for certain, but he is unclear about the lack he feels, this is not a prayer. Hence, when the evil inclination comes to him with bad depictions, the person knows for certain what he needs. And this is called a complete deficiency. This is similar to what is written about Jacob, who said, quote, "Deliver me, I pray thee, from the hand of my brother, from the hand of Esav, for I fear him, that he will come and strike me and the mothers with the children," end quote. It says, quote, "This implies that one who prays his prayer, his words should be properly interpreted. When he said, 'Deliver me, I pray thee,' it seems as though it should have sufficed, since he does not need more than deliverance. Yet, he told the Creator, 'And should you say that you have already saved me from Lavan?' This is why," he explained, "from the hand of my brother. And if you say that other kin are called brothers too, as Lavan said to Yaakov, 'Because you are my brother,' should you therefore serve me for nothing? He therefore explained from the hand of Esav. What is the reason? It is because we need to interpret the matter properly. End quote. We should ask about this. We can understand that when we speak of a flesh and blood king, the one who seeks help should have a clear request so that the king will understand what he is asking. However, when one asks for something of the Creator, why should the request be so clear? Does the Creator not know what is in one's heart? He certainly knows man's thoughts, since the Creator is called He who knows the thoughts. As we say, quote, "He who knows the thoughts, please save," end quote. Therefore, why must we clarify the prayer and request that we pray that will interpret the matter properly? The answer is that a person must clarify the prayer so it is clear and interpreted to the person. That is, the person must know what he is missing, since sometimes he thinks that he needs luxuries and prays for them with all his might, while about things that concern his life, without which he cannot receive a life of holiness, this he relinquishes. He thinks that he needs things by which he will come to be a respectable and perfect man. And this is what he asks for, when in fact he is lacking things that pertain to his life, meaning that without them he will remain as though dead. As our sages said, quote, "The wicked in their lives are called dead," end quote. Therefore, when the evil inclination paints for him bad pictures about the work of bestowal, the work of bestowing contentment upon his maker, through this evil he sometimes comes to a state of pondering the beginnings, like the spies who slandered the land of Israel, as the Zohar interprets. At that time, he sees that he is truly evil and has no faith in the Creator. It is as Bala Sulam said, that one should see to it that on the path he is walking, he will make every effort he can make as an awakening from below to obtain faith in the Creator. This is called, quote, "I am the Lord your God, and you will have no other gods," end quote. These are regarded as kane, trachea, and veshet, gullet. Which are two signs that the life of animals depend on. That is, in corporeality, if these signs stop, life ceases from the animal. Likewise, in the work, if the "I am" and "you will have now" stops, the spiritual life departs from him.
1: For this reason, sometimes a person cries and prays to the Creator to help him with what he thinks. But even though he cries bitterly, his request is not answered, since he is in mortal danger, yet asks to be given nonsense. That is, a person thinks that he is fine, and in truth he is lifeless. For the angel called evil inclination, and through its depictions shows him that it is to annul before him, to annul before him, because the will to receive will get him. At that time a person can see the truth, he is really wicked. It follows that specifically the revelation of this evil keeps him. So he will ask the Creator to give him life, called faith in the Creator, so he can adhere to the Creator, as it is written, "And you who cleave unto the Lord your God are alive, every one of you, this day." It is as the Zohar says, "For he will give his angels charge over thee, to keep thee in all thy ways." That is, both the good inclination and the evil inclination keep the person, so he will achieve adhesion with the Creator. Without the evil inclination, he would not know the truth. What help to ask of the Creator? According to the above, we should interpret what our sages said. To the righteous, the evil inclination seems like a high mountain. We should explain and say that when a person sees that the evil inclination is so big, like a high mountain, this is a sign that he is righteous, meaning that he is walking on the path of truth by which to come to be righteous. Otherwise, the evil inclination would not appear to him as a high mountain. This is so because a person is shown the evil in him only to the extent of the good that he has, since the good and the bad must always be balanced. Then it can be said that a person should decide and choose the good. By this, we can interpret what is written, "And behold, the angels of God were ascending and descending on it." The famous question is, why did the angels of God ascend first? It should have said, descending first, and then ascending. In the work, we should interpret that angels of God are those people who want to be messengers of the Creator to do the holy work. As our sages said, we are messengers of mitzvah.
2: Therefore,
1: those who want to be as angels,
2: to do everything for the sake of the Creator, are called messengers of the Creator. They must first rise in degree, meaning do good deeds, which is called an ascent in degree. And then, when they are in ascent, when they are in a state where they are walking on the path of wholeness, they might think that they are in utter wholeness, but since they desire to achieve adhesion with the Creator, they are therefore shown the truth from above, that they are still far from doing everything for the sake of the Creator. Through the recognition of evil, a person descends from his degree and begins to see the truth, to see what he is missing. This is the order of the work. First, a person receives an ascent from above, and then he receives a descent from above. It is all for the above-mentioned reason, that through the ascents and descents, a person obtains a complete lack. And the lack is so great that no one in the world can fill the lack but the Creator Himself. And this is called a complete vessel, ready to receive His help. It is as Baal Sulam said about what our sages said, quote, It is not for you to finish the work, nor are you free to idle away from it. He said that it is not for you to finish the work, referring to the work of achieving a state where all his actions are for the sake of the Creator. And a person cannot finish this work. Therefore, why should one begin this work, which he cannot finish normally? Rather, which he cannot finish anyway. Normally, a person does not begin a work that he knows he cannot finish. Thus, why did they say, nor are you free to idle away from it? This implies that a person should begin this work. So the question is, for what purpose should he start? And the answer is that in everything there must be desire and yearning to obtain the required matter. Otherwise, if we receive something without a prior need for it, it is impossible to enjoy. As it is known, there is no light without a vessel. And for this reason, a person must begin the work of bestowal. And then he sees that after he has made many efforts to obtain that force, yet he cannot have it. Later, when the Creator gives him this power of bestowal, he can enjoy it. Baal Sulam said about this, that this is the meaning of we will do and we will hear, which Israel said when the nations of the world did not want to receive it, since they saw that it was impossible to go against nature. But the people of Israel said, we will do by force, even though our heart does not want this. And by this we will be rewarded with hearing. In other words, the Creator will let us hear that this work is acceptable to the heart. This is called reply unto your heart.
1: The person can see how much it helps us to see a true picture. And precisely in our work in the Ten, we want to feel how much through the Ten we want to rise above it, because it's impossible through another way. We always see that we're always in our nature, and that's what the article lets us see very strongly.
2: So we make an effort to bestow, and we're revealed, the evil inclination is revealed to us, so we simply have to make the effort that is upon us to do, and also to ask the Creator for help. It's always from a state of effort you reach, a state of despair, where you're ready to turn to Him, to want the Creator's help. It's very important, specifically that.
1: Yes. It's impossible to go one foot to the left, and we are drawn to the right foot, where with the right foot we can go as we need to.
2: Nissenbach asked a question. What determines if a person continues on the path or gets ejected from it? So here it's all about reinforcement. You need to reinforce the person, because he might come to a state where he has no power anymore, but still he needs to hold on to the Creator and turn only to Him. And it's the environment that gives him the possibility to turn only to the Creator.
1: Yes, and here there's really a new interpretation of what is a complete vessel. What is a complete vessel? The revelation of the evil inclination, that when their evil inclination reveals itself, that is a complete vessel.
2: We're talking about the evil inclination, to reach it. It says here that when a person begins to engage in divine commandments, then he multiplies the good, and to that extent the evil is shown to him. And then the person's work is balanced. And he continues that if there is no revealed evil in the person to the full extent, A person cannot receive assistance from the Creator since he still does not have a true lack. So we need to always follow the right line, as we say, in order to invite the evil, to reach the evil inclination. Then we ask the Creator for help.
1: And our friends will go to a lesson of Rav's from the 15th of February, 2002.
2: We have read the article from Rungs of the Ladder, Volume 1, page... Sorry. What is that? The evil inclination, the good inclination, they guard the person in the work. Both these are angels that come from above and come to the person to bring him to the purpose of creation. And what is upon the person to do? The person only has to discern between the good inclination and the evil inclination and freely decide which to support, what to choose. And that is called a prayer. And as he says, prayer should be properly interpreted. We've all seen how a baby, let's say, cries, shouts. We don't know what he's shouting about exactly, but his mother knows precisely what precisely he's crying about, what feels bad to him, and she discerns with great precision everything to do with her baby's cries. If it's just crying for no reason or everything. So the Creator also has no problem. He sends us the reason which makes us cry, and he knows exactly ahead of time how will we cry and over what. And of course, there's no point in such an act if we know in advance what the end will be. Then there's no need for the action itself. But rather, this whole operation, meaning sending the evil inclination to bring us this crying, all this we need so that we may properly scrutinize the reason we're crying, what we want to gain from it, what influences us, who influences us, and so on. Meaning all these things being sent from above don't come just to happen to us without any discernments from our perspective, from our side. It's specifically for the purpose of us discerning things in them. And so through a person's attention regarding what's happening to him, considering it and connecting it to, well, saying that what happens to him comes from above, from the upper source, upper force, why it came, for what purpose, what I need to do with it, how should I react, what it needs to bring me to, all these things that a person scrutinizes, that is actually called praying. And if he scrutinizes all these things being sent to him by the Creator fully, then it means that he's praying properly, a worthy prayer. And this, only this, is our work, actually. As it is written, from your actions, we shall know you from the actions of the Creator on us, towards us. We know him. We begin to see what he's doing. We begin to justify his actions. And then other than justifying, we also want to resemble him in all these actions, to the point where this is the purpose, the goal of our prayer, only this. It's not over the troubles that we feel and not why they come and not anything. Rather, it's the opposite. It's to resemble him. And here, in this work of scrutinizing the prayer, and it is written that there's nothing other than prayer. It's written in many places. What does it mean that there's nothing except prayer? Doesn't seem clear. And this thing is not so easily accepted by a person, by his heart. So the prayer is specifically the scrutinies that we need to engage in with respect to whatever happens to us. And here we need to paint pictures, in a sense. If he says that the prayer should be proper, that the scrutiny should plummet the depths of the message that the Creator sends to us, should plummet into the depths of that. So anything that he sends us needs to be properly interpreted. What's most difficult here is that we cannot interpret the words simply. That's why Baal Sulam labored so to create for us a table of the interpretations of the words in the study of the Ten Sefirot, so that whatever we read, we then interpret properly, we'll interpret the words properly. This will help us discern later in our feelings if, well, exactly what it says, because there is a difference between branch and root in this. In our world, the main thing that we interpret is adhesion or separation, closeness, distance. Guys, sit quietly. Stop making noises with the chairs. Again, the main problem is that we cannot interpret the meaning of being close or far, because actually all of our work, all of our motion towards spirituality, when we are in this world, we're used to being in a certain place, right? And the place where we want to be in, that also remains in the same place, and we just need to skip over the distance. And the distance, without me changing, without the place changing, right? Rather, it's me by some force, some third force, right? Either I walk on my legs or with a horse, a carriage, a train, a plane. It doesn't matter. Then I move from place to place like that. In spirituality, it doesn't work that way. In spirituality, the meaning of moving from place to place is to change within. Where I change, and that means to move from place to place. And I have a few people I know who are in prison. Actually, I heard from them recently. They're sitting in prison, and it seems that they're so close to home, but they can't get out. So it's the same kind of feeling. What is that distance? Meaning that the thing is nearby, but it's impossible to cross that distance without making some special corrections. That's how it is in spirituality. We need to interpret the distance between us and between spirituality such that it doesn't close by any other strategies other than interchange. And that is actually the essence of what it means to scrutinize the prayer, to scrutinize the request properly, whereupon it is received above, accepted above. where instead of the distances, instead of other requests, I pray for the transformation of my inner qualities. Until a person reaches that scrutiny, where he has to skip over the distance, meaning to skip over the disparity in qualities. And this is the only way in which he interprets the concept of space in spirituality, the distance between him and the purpose of creation. Then it means that he's come to the true request that opens the entrance to the spiritual world for him. And until then, the relation between good and bad, things sent to him from above, they're there to clarify this concept, especially this concept. What else did he tell us here? Are there questions? Maybe someone, yes?
1: What qualities need to be corrected? There are lots of qualities, so which qualities need to be corrected?
2: No, what qualities do we need to correct to come to what?
1: To spirituality.
2: To spirituality. So first of all, what are these qualities? What does it mean to reach? What is spirituality? If you interpret all these things, then you will know the answer. What is spirituality? Spirituality is to give everything. It's all about giving. So I don't need to know any more about that already, right? So maybe one can lie to himself. One needs to lie to himself. And somehow put it differently, you know, so as not to flee the battle. So let's leave spirituality for a second. Let's not interpret that. What then? Getting closer. Getting closer means to come to equivalence of form, to enter spirituality, to reach him and to enter. That's completely, it's like being there, where I will be as I am there. And you see, these are things that start to sort of chill the whole thing, put a damper on it. And what do I need to do for this? Well, I'm told you need to get up very early and to perform many actions, duties here, 1,001 things. All these things, I need to make my life bitter. Look what I need to make of my life just to get close to a state where I don't even think about myself at all, but rather give everything. Well, it's not realistic, yes? So either we need to lie to ourselves and somehow

0: wants, well, I will want these outcomes, but I will want them as I am now in order to receive, and that's also wrong. So there needs to be some kind of, there needs to be discernments, actions, so that this idea truly becomes acceptable to me. Right. This is not simple. What else did you ask?
1: I asked, there is just one quality, really.
0: Oh, now you're saying, okay, so what do we need, actually? Why do we need to change many qualities? We have a will to receive, that will to receive. We need to change to be the desire to bestow, the will to bestow. But this is not true. Because the will to receive, we cannot change to make it the will to bestow. The will is creation. It is something from nothing. And it's like some substance, some element, that you can't turn one to another, into another. But what can you do? You can use the will to receive differently. From where does a different mode of utilization come from the will to receive? From the first nine sefirot, as we learn, from your actions we shall know you, and by knowing you, from that we will also learn and adapt ourselves, liken ourselves to him. How? If before the will to receive, there exists the first nine sefirot, where the host bestows upon me nine different ways, and I feel pleasure from that, then Malchut receives the pleasure from the host, from the nine dishes, let's say. And in total, this is called the structure of the ten sefirot. If I feel Malchut, that I received, everything is nice and well, very well, everything is full of the light of Ein Sof, as we say, and this is Malchut of Ein Sof, Malchut of infinity. And if suddenly I feel in that bestowal that it comes from the first nine sefirot, that they are bestowing to me, and I'm opposite to them, and I feel suffering, which is called shame, then here begins the problem. I don't want to receive, just not to suffer. I make a restriction. From where did I learn that I'm against them? According to the qualities, this brought me to a terrible feeling of shame. I learned it from feeling the nature of the first nine, not the pleasure that I received from them, but their nature, meaning this whole idea of bestowal is impossible to learn unless we feel the upper one and what he does to me. And that's why it is impossible to say that Malchut can change from in order to receive to in order to bestow. If she doesn't learn from the first nine, she needs to know this. She needs to know them, to study them, to feel them. And then, later, to try to be like them. How will she do that all of a sudden? From where will she take the power to ask from them, these first nine, that instead of giving me pleasure, please bestow upon me the power to be like you?
2: Right.
0: So,
2: the
0: Rav makes all sorts of examples, these descriptions, such as, well, if you want to correct a person, then don't give him, well, you do need to give him the bare subsistence, right? To eat a little, to drink a little, to get him up, right, so that he can live. But other than that, you mustn't give him anything. You teach him a trade, you help him get some work, something. Give him the ability to make something of himself. It's the same thing here. Malchut can receive only the necessities. He writes about it in Matan Torah, the article in the conclusion of the Zohar.

0: meaning that other than the bare necessities, as it is written, you eat a piece of bread and salt, you drink some water, a little bit of water, and so on. So we need minimal things that we need in life. In our days, it's a bit more than a piece of bread in salt and water, right? But this is allowed, this is permissible to receive that. There's no shame. Here we're under the concealment, and it's also an outcome of that. But here you can do anything. You can even steal in this world. This is not taken into account. There's no such commandment, no such transgression. But
1: If you want to belong to the first nine sefirot and receive from them consciously, you can do so only in a way that you bestow to them through equivalence of form. Then it is already considered to be above the barrier, above that zone in which you receive only the minimum required to sustain life. Therefore, in our world, there are different laws. It is as though Malchut receives for herself and lives as she does. However, if you want to live a different kind of life in connection with the first nine sefirot, resembling them, then please, you must learn from them and become like them. That is already called the spiritual world. Is there anything else?
0: If I understand correctly, in this world our actions don't determine if we're close or far from spirituality. But also it's the influence of the first nine sefirot that determines a person's behavior in this world, no?
1: Certainly what we receive from above comes through the first nine sefirot, even from Malchut of Ein Sof. But that does not mean that here we work according to the first nine sefirot. Of course, there is nothing but the ten sefirot. They project their relationships and qualities onto our material as well. But it cannot be said that we receive from them, because to receive from them means to feel that we receive from them, to know that we receive from them, and that is possible only according to equivalence of form. That in our world there's also giving and various actions that seem like acts of bestowal. Certainly these are results of the spiritual first nine sefirot, but they do not come to us directly. We do not recognize this, and therefore it's not considered that we're receiving from them, so it's not called bestowal. Yes.
0: Why do I need the short version of the Shulchan Aruch? If all the actions I perform, well, I don't bestow through them.
1: Why do we need to observe various actions in this world that are explained to us in the Kitzur Shulchan Aruch and in other books? Every smallest aspect in spirituality, whether a part, a larger part, or all of reality, is similar in its structure. The law throughout all of reality and in any part of it, or even in the smallest detail, is always the same law. Only according to the substance itself, the particular spiritual part, whether it is corporeal or spiritual, in whichever world it is found, the law appears differently according to the substance in which the law imprints its form in the substance, in the matter. Therefore, if you take the quality of chesed, the quality of mercy, then in spirituality it is chesed, the sphira of chesed, for example. So whenever it appears, the influence of chesed will take a different form. You need to begin with the original ten sefirot, as they exist in Ein Sof, in infinity, where they are in their standard original form. Then, wherever they subsequently appear, their appearance changes according to the degree on which those spherot are found, even in this world. You can divide this world seemingly into 10 parts, into 10 qualities of bestowal, of giving, and of receiving, right? And according to the material, even the first 9 spherot, the form of bestowal in our material, they're also reception, bestowal for the sake of receiving. In other words, the general and the particular are equal. If that's the case, then at every degree and in every place, wherever you take a spiritual object, for instance, a desire, whether the smallest desire, a larger one, or the whole of reality as a single desire, you'll find the same structure and the same laws. Only that according to matter, they appear different each time, according to the degree, according to the coarseness and the strength of the screen. It follows that the whole of reality is one desire which contains 613 parts. If we take any one of those 613 parts, it also contains the 613 parts, and any part of that part also contains 613 parts, 613 desires, where in that same general or particular desire, or an even more particular desire, and so on, to ensof, to infinity in its division. And this is how a person becomes corrected. At every degree, we ascend. I have changed. In the state in which I have changed, if I now perceive myself as I am, I possess a desire that must be composed of 613 parts. And if I perform the correct work in all 613 parts of that desire, then it is considered that I perform 613 mitzvot, 613 commandments. And this is so at every one of my degrees, whether there are 125 degrees or 6,000 degrees, or whether you divide them into 613 degrees, it does not matter. At every degree, I need to correct my entire body, my entire partsuf. At each degree, the work of the partsuf corresponds to its coarseness and its screen. Then all 613 parts are organized and operate differently, depending on whether the degree is lower or higher. Therefore, I always need to be concerned with the fulfillment of all 613 parts of my desire within this structure, within my partsuf, which is called the soul. In this world, we have no partsuf, we have no soul, we have nothing except an animalistic desire to enjoy. To enjoy, and that's all. But since this animalistic desire is a copy of the spiritual desire, so it also contains 613 parts. We don't distinguish these 613 parts within our desires. We have a general desire to enjoy and various forms that are also divided in that manner. However, in this world, we have a general correction. What is this general correction? Use your desires however you wish, whether in order to receive or in order to bestow.
2: Azata Tiresham
1: But in order for you to know how to use these desires correctly, you're given a copy of the spiritual laws in this world, which are presented in the form of the 613 mitzvot, the 613 commandments. If you take a book of Torah, the whole Pentateuch, if you will count there, so you'll find positive commandments and negative commandments. And altogether, they number exactly 613 commandments, 248 positive commandments and 365 negative commandments. Soon we'll have a book where this will be laid out in detail. We made such a list in book 17. Maybe it's worthwhile to translate it into Hebrew as well. Now, in these 613 mitzvot, 613 commandments, there are things we can understand, like loving others, treating them well, helping the living and the dead, and many other matters. There are personal matters, how to eat, what to eat, etc. There are also things that relate to the Creator, our relationship to the Creator. Of course, from the height of Kabbalah, all these things exist in the desire to receive for one's own sake, so they're not to be taken into account as spiritual corrections. They're things a person performs in order to adapt themselves to spirituality at the lowest degree, that is all. Since the general and the particular are equal, so a person also takes into account these corrections that they perform at the level of the still degree of holiness. It has no connection to spirituality by doing something with your hands and feet. While your intentions are certainly for your own benefit, you cannot make any spiritual correction. Correction is changing the intention from receiving for oneself to bestowing. But these actions nevertheless make you into still of holiness, the holy still. What does it mean? Still means that the intention doesn't change. You don't change the intention, but by observing these actions, if you're to fulfill everything written there completely, purely, beautifully, directly, and honestly, doing whatever your hand can do, you don't have to get divorced in order to fulfill the commandments related to divorce. May the parents live long and the children as well. There's no need to create situations in order to perform commandments connected to them. Whatever situations come your way, if you fulfill what pertains to them, that's called making yourself into a holy still. What does holiness mean here? It means that through it you don't progress spiritually. Through this you do not grow or develop. Instead, it's the minimal, correct form of existence. It's not the desired goal, but certainly not the desired goal, but it's where we begin. Therefore, in matters that come before us, within simple and reasonable limits, we also try to observe them. But again, I remind you that this does not contribute in the slightest to a person's inner correction. In these actions, we do not need to direct any special intention. If a person wishes to add intention, the intention should be aimed at improving the desire, not the action. I cannot change my hand so that it acts either in order to receive or in order to bestow. I need to change my desire, my intention. If I give you something, then I truly need to be thinking not about how it will come back to me, not because I feel sorry for you and my heart aches for you, etc. That the giving should truly be giving without any self-aim whatsoever. So if I begin working on the intention, that's called spirituality. Then, what do I compose that intention upon? Upon the desire. therefore the use of the desire, not the action, the use of the desire with the correct intention, that's called performing a spiritual mitzvah, using our hand or foot, speech or any external bodily means to perform a commandment is called observing the language of the commandments, observing the commandments in a corporeal form. That's all. But the correspondence exists because every detail in reality, even the smallest and lowest one, is also composed of 613 parts.
2: That's it. Anything else?
1: Yes.
3: How is this scrutiny that it's actually an intellectual act leads to a prayer which is an emotional action, something that is sensual and happens inside of me?
2: How is the scrutiny that is an intellectual action brings you to prayer, that prayer is a supposedly an emotional plea to the Creator? That cannot be. We have a beast in us, and we have a man, Adam, in us. The man in us, Adam, comes from the word Edame, to be similar to the upper one, to resemble the upper one, meaning all kinds of discernments we can go through in the first nine, the work in the first nine. Scrutinizing in them, that is called the work in the mind. The work in the emotion, the feeling, whether pleasure or pain, that's the beast side in us. The beast feels, but doesn't understand the reason for it. The man, the one who feels and researches the reasons for his feelings. That's why it can't be that our work without researching and an intellectual effort. But intellectual is according to the feeling. Where is it? Who's in my heart? Who's directing my heart that I'll feel this way? And also afterwards in my mind, the same thing. In the first nine, in my mind, that I'll think this way and conduct it this way and solve all my problems this way. So, to make anything of our feeling, we can only in our intellectual work. Intellectual isn't exactly intellectual, but in scrutinizing. The scrutiny is in our mind, that you scrutinize your feeling. That's why he tells us in the introduction to the Tree of Life, Bala Sulam explains that there is bitter and sweet and truth and false. And the beast knows the difference between bitter and sweet. Or an undeveloped person understands bitter and sweet. What does it mean, not developed? It could be someone with a huge brain, but all his brain scrutinizes and does everything correctly and good in order to bring him a sweet feeling and run away from the bitter. That's called that the mind works under the feeling. And then it's not worth anything else beyond the feeling, and that person can never grow because he doesn't need a greater brain, just whatever brings him to pleasure. But you see, a person successful, confident, standing with his two feet on the ground, he's entirely on the ground, but actually, although if a person wants to grow above the beast in him that only feels bitter and sweet, he must disconnect from that feeling and start scrutinizing the reason of the feeling, the source of the feeling, And then in order to not be dependent on that feeling, that it won't confuse him, that it's worth this way to think or that way to think. And a person, because once he feels, he can't be objective, independent. Only after he performs a restriction. That's why our path, that we first of all restrict, where we get help from above to do it, we ourselves can't. But first, to reach that decision that I want to not be dependent on my feeling, that's the first stage. Then I ask for forces to scrutinize as much as I can in my sources, in my first nine sefirot, from scrutinizing them the way they are disconnected from malchut, from the vessel of feeling. By that I start appreciating them on their own, not as much as I enjoy them, but how they themselves are. By that, I want to identify with them, to be with them. When I know those first nine, so I actually learn the actions of bestowal. But how could I feel pleasure in those first nine sefirot? So I don't only feel the method, the ways in the first nine, but through those first nine, I feel the pleasure how the Creator is enjoying by bestowing. The Ketel standing above all those first nine, I feel how he is enjoying by giving me, the host. And then I don't want to work with my malchut as I used to, but I want to feel like the host, like he feels. That's called that I'm starting to demand a screen.
3: So it's a completely different feeling.
2: Completely disconnected, completely different. Look how many stages there are to reach that idea that I want to enjoy like he enjoys. Malchut doesn't understand what it means to work like the first nine, to enjoy as a giver and not enjoy as a receiver. It's also, there aren't really words here. It's not precise what I said, but okay.
3: Now, friends, let's summarize our impressions from the lesson and what we want to take from it to our work in the 10-6 minutes.
2: We got the impression that we have the will to receive, and we need to recognize it. When we work in the group to bestow, we start recognizing as much as the evil in us is big. And as much as we have good, we recognize the evil in us. Then our plea should be towards the Creator.
3: There are many things here in the lesson. One of the things that really caught me is the scrutiny of the request, the prayer. And that's the distances between us, and that's only according to the inner change. So the prayer is for to change my inner qualities, and that's the prayer we have to come to. And then he stops praying that everyone will be else will be corrected, but that I need correction. And that's what we need to come to.
2: Yeah, all in all, how to change the way we use the will to receive. That's what I was talking about. The first nine, the intention that we need to reach it in here. This is how you reach the 10 to come and help. And a plea, an avut. that all those thoughts can be aimed to the Creator. The way He bestows, we also want to bestow. That means that we feel the reasons for working with the first nine sefirot.
4: We
3: don't pray for the blows to stop. We should pray to be connected to the Creator above everything. And to do that, we need strength. We need to give each other the strength for it. We need to come to a state where I'm not obligated to my personal feeling. I act out of what is needed in the ten.
2: They asked Rav what qualities I need to change in order to reach bestowal. Then Rav kind of dissected the question to explain what is bestowal, what is a quality. And he reached the state that it causes such a resistance in the world to receive this thing that you have to work in a lie, otherwise you'll lose the battle. So how to work in such a state to hold those two ends? On one hand, I know I'm working in a lie, and I just continue. So how to really do it?
3: I don't really know what to add. In this article, Rav elaborates on the will to receive and its division into the first nine and Malchut. In the wisdom of Kabbalah in general, we divide according to what we're talking about. We need to understand that for the created being to reach this form of an order to bestow, he needs to go through a process. And this process is explained in all kinds of ways in this article. So we have to come to a state where when we identify the upper one in reality, it makes us want to be similar to him. How do we adopt this thing that we want to be similar to him? It's through connections between us. We identify the connections between us, determine that they're not corrected, that they're not in order to bestow, that each one cares for himself. And out of this lolishma, not for sake, a person discovers he's not in the direction and he asks for another quality. And he decides that this quality is the Creator, and the Creator is the only one who can change it. And because who will change it? He cannot change himself. So by detecting these connections that are more corrected and connected, he can discover that he is closer to the quality of bestowal. He can do something in order to bestow. He calls it closer to the Creator.
2: And also prayer brings that interchange. And in the work in the Ten, we discover that demand. And it's real gratitude that we have the will to receive the evil inclination. That's the place that we really build the connection with Him.
3: It's a sign of where we are. If I'm making a scrutiny of bitter and sweet, I fall into the qualities of the beast, and I need to make an effort and overcome it, rise above it, and try to bestow and connect and come to a prayer. And there's no calculation there, consideration there of the feeling, only of the intention.
2: Yeah, we're asking the Creator from that intention to correct us.
3: We'll move to the next part of the lesson, and before that, we'll sing a song together.

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2: Hello friends, we are studying with friends, continuing to study the article, the giving of the Torah.
1: אז פשוט יחפש בחומר הלימוד. אנחנו היום...
2: So we will need the writings of בעל הסולם. If you're reading a book, the writings of בעל הסולם. Again, the writings of בעל הסולם, article Matan Torah. If you don't have a book, look in the study material. Today we will study items 13 and
1: 14.
2: So the writings of בעל הסולם, the article Matan Torah, the giving of the Torah, items 13 and 14. We're going to read these items together in a minute. Then we will try to delve into the words of בעל הסולם. In the article, it's a very important article. It's a fundamental article. I've attributed great importance to it. Over the years, we studied it many times. It's the first part of the article, the Elvut, mutual guarantee. So now we will read items 13, 14. Let's read it. Just in order to try to get into the words of בעל הסולם and let בעל הסולם direct us, format us. Today we heard that one of the most important things is that we need to try to understand the meaning of the words. There's a reason why בעל הסולם built so many systems, so we would learn to understand what these words symbolize, how they feel. So now we're going to read item 13 and 14 together in the tense.
3: Bet mitzvot hanoagim ben adam lechavero.
2: Item 13 and 14 in the tense.
4: 13. If indeed there are two parts in the Torah. One, commandments between man and the Creator. Two, commandments between man and man. Both aim for the same thing, to bring the Creator to the final purpose of adhesion with Him. Furthermore, even the practical side of both, in both of them, is really one and the same. For when one performs an act lishma for her sake, without any mixture of self-love, meaning without drawing any benefit for himself, then one does not feel any difference whether one is working to love one's friend or to love the Creator.
2: This is because it is a natural law for any being that anything outside one's own body is regarded as unreal and empty. And any movement that a person makes to love another is performed with a reflected light and some reward that will eventually return to him and serve him for his own benefit. Thus, such an act cannot be considered love of others, because it is judged by its end. It is like rent that pays off only in the end. However, the act of renting is not considered love of another.
4: But making any movement only is a result of love of others, without any spark of reflected light or hope for any kind of reward in return, is completely impossible by nature. It is written in the Zohar about this with regard to the nations of the world. Every mercy that they do for themselves. This means that all the good that they do, either towards their friends or towards their God, is not for their love for others, but for self-love. Since this matter is completely unnatural. Therefore, only those who observe Torah and mitzvot are compatible of this, since by accustoming themselves to observe Torah and mitzvot in order to bring contentment to their Maker, they gradually depart from the bosom of the natural creation and acquire a second nature, being above mentioned love of others.
2: This is what brought the sages of the Zohar to exclude the nations of the world from love of others. When they said, every chesed, mercy, that they do for themselves, for they are not involved in observing Torah and mitzvot, commandments, lishma, for her sake. And the only reason they serve their gods is for reward and salvation in this world and in the next. Thus, their worship of their gods is because of self-love too, and they will never perform an act that is outside the boundaries of their own bodies, for which they will be able to lift themselves even as a hair's breadth above their basic nature.
4: Thus we can clearly see that towards those who observe Torah and mitzvot lishma, there is no difference between the two parts of the Torah, even on the practical side. This is because before one accomplishes it, one is compelled to feel any act of bestowal, either towards another person or towards the Creator, as emptiness beyond conception. But through great effort, one slowly rises and attains a second nature. And then one attains the final goal, which is adhesion with Him.
2: Since this is so, it is reasonable to think that the part of the Torah that deals with man's relationship with his friend is better capable of bringing one to the desired goal, since the work in commandments between man and God is regular and specific and is not demanding, and one becomes easily accustomed to it. And everything that is done out of habit is no longer useful.
4: But the commandments between man and man are changing and irregular, and demands surround him wherever he turns. Hence, their cure is much more certain, and their aim is closer.
3: Okay, אז שמענו פה שכמו שרב דיבר שהאדם לא יכול לצאת מאהבה עצמית, ואפילו הוא צריך לשקר לרצון לעצמו לעשות משהו שלא יהיה בלי שכר. בלי שהוא ירוויח משהו, ופה בעל סולם מסביר ממש איך זה קורה, ככה שהאדם לא יכול לעבוד.
2: So we heard, as I've said, that a person cannot come out of self-love. He even needs to lie to the will to receive for himself, to do something so it will not be without reward, without getting something. Here, Baal Salam explains how it happens. So a person cannot work against his nature. Only through Torah and commandments can he reach this.
4: Yeah, in the previous lesson we learned about a sense, and the sense, it's the only thing that can bring a person to his wholeness. Here it's written that the commandments between man and his friend, that they specifically are the important ones, because they help him turn wherever he needs to go to.
2: He comes to it after all this scrutiny between the person and the Creator, the person and his friend. This is our work. The goal is to reach adhesion with the Creator, and the means is to reach work with a friend.
4: Yes, friends, so
2: we read together items 13, 14. They are both connected, talking about the same topic. So let's begin with scrutinizing what Baal HaSulam tells us here. Let's go to a workshop and try to understand together if there's a difference between commandments between man and man, person and his friend, and the commandments between the person and the Creator, according to what Baal HaSulam explains. And if there is a difference, what is it? Again, is there a difference between the commandments between man and man and commandments between man and the Creator? If there is a difference, what is it? If there isn't, why isn't there? Let's take 6 minutes.
4: He writes that actually these two commandments in the end are one. As a result, they become one. But in order to reach this, so it's actually two types of work. It starts by a person towards a friend, and then to the work with the Creator, that we start working in the ten. Through that, we get certain discernments and exertion, and we can go from that to work with the Creator.
2: Right. And working with the Creator just like that is not really possible. But through love of friends, you can advance and see if you love or you don't, and then you know if you have connection to the Creator or not.
4: He is describing a perfect state here. The question is how to get to that state, but a person won't feel any difference in his deeds, whether he's working for the love of his friends or for the Creator. It's a perfect depiction, and it's a good question how to reach it and what the difference is.
2: When Barak said it, I was looking at this sentence. It's a very powerful one, because it's written here that commandments between man and his friend and the man and the Creator are supposed to bring a person to adhesion with him. That's it. And the minute he reaches adhesion, he sees what Barak said now, that there's no difference between working for people, or for his friend, or for the Creator.
4: First of all, as it's written here in this excerpt, the purpose is to reach adhesion with the Creator. And there's a lot of differences. One is you don't feel like an upper force. We are building it in the tent. We're building it in our connection. As it's written here, that between a person and his friend, it's exercises that constantly change, and also connection between people. It always changes again and again. And the upper force is something more general. It's simple. But specifically from the connection between the friends, that's how we come closer to our root.
2: When we observe commandments toward the friends, we first of all can measure and check ourselves to what extent I have the quality of bestowal, how much I need to express it, ask of the Creator. And according to the importance, all the commandments are important, but I think in realization, implementation, we first of all check ourselves according to observing the commandments toward the friends.
4: if I'm working Lishma for her sake. So it's the same thing, either with the Creator or with a friend. But if I'm in Lolishma, so I can't see the Creator, I don't feel Him. Instead of that, I have a friend. And before the friend, I can work and see and feel the friend.
2: Good question. Where is the difference? But who is working on it? The will to receive or the will to bestow? And Baal Sulam writes that, of course, it's important to work for the sake of the Creator, but if a person limits himself, then what does he do? He forgets about the importance. With the friends, it's impossible. At first, until we come to a state of bestowal, and then it becomes the same, because we hear, like we exercise we did yesterday, the voice of the Creator. We try to hear the voice of the Creator behind each friend. And then bestowal is already through the friends to the Creator.
4: In the Rabash lesson, we learned that a complete vessel is a complete recognition of evil. And it can be the most righteous before the Creator and feel whole and filled. And where can I feel the recognition of evil? Where I can do corrections? Where is there a clear indication towards my desire, specifically in my work before the friends? That's where I can feel, that's where I can do the best scrutinies, and where I can have the corrections, and through that, to reach a right plea.
2: By nature, I cannot do anything for another without asking for anything in return. And he writes about it, it's impossible by nature. This is why all our work, even to accustom ourselves to observe the Torah and commandments to bring contentment to His Maker, so gradually, right? So He comes out of the bosom of the natural creation and acquires a second nature, which is love of others. Love of the Creator. Well, there are other things here. Afterwards, he talks about the habit in another context. But this is Baal Sulam. He should bring us to the prayer. That's it.
4: Yeah, through the friends, we will reach the work with the Creator. And that eventually will be together. Mushi. So, friends, let's now have a discussion. There's a very complex question here. What's the difference between commandments between a person and his friend, or between a person and the Creator? So does anybody want to answer? If somebody reached any conclusions? More? Yeah.
5: גם בעולם, מי רוצה להשתתף?
2: It's written that in the act itself there's no difference. When you want to move from not for a sake to for our sake, they say that the commandment between man and his friend is the one that will lead us.
4: Yeah, also from the world, whoever wants to participate, it's also a commandment to participate between a person and his friend.
2: And also between a person and the Creator.
6: או מעלה לו את המצב רוח לקראת הרוחניות, אז זה שני דברים שהם שונים לגמרי. יש לי ממש חשבונות אחרים.
4: I heard from a friend that if I read the Shema prayer before I go to sleep, or a commandment to a friend, I give him something, anything, whether it's relation or raises spirit towards spirituality. So it's two completely different things. I have different calculations. That's what I heard from a friend. Of you, maybe we'll read 14 where he gives that discernment on...
2: So let's read item 14 together. At the end of it, there's a very interesting paragraph. Things seem to be simple, but they are never simple with Baal Sulam. Item 14. Let's read it together and notice the last paragraph. Thus we can clearly see that toward those who observe Torah and commandments, Lishma, for her sake, there is no difference between the two parts of the Torah, even on the practical side. This is because before one accomplishes it, one is compelled to feel any act of bestowal, either toward another person or toward the Creator, as emptiness beyond conception. But through great effort, one slowly rises and attains a second nature. And then one attains the final goal, which is adhesion with Him. Since this is so, it is reasonable to think that the part of the Torah that deals with man's relationship with his friend is better capable of bringing one to the desired goal, since the work in commandments between man and God is regular and specific and is not demanding. And one becomes easily accustomed to it, and everything that is done out of habit is no longer useful. But the commandments between man and man are changing and irregular, and demands surround him wherever he turns. Hence, their cure is more certain and their aim is closer.
4: So we see that towards the will to bestow, there probably is no difference, because anything outside of my self-benefit doesn't matter. Also, we heard from Rav, whether we're bestowing to one person or all of humanity or the Creator, it's all the same thing towards the will to bestow. But if we're still not there and we're in the will to receive, I guess there is a difference. Also, maybe somebody can explain. He writes that the commandment between a person and his friends aren't constant. They keep changing. If somebody can give an example, what keeps changing? And who are the ones that surround him wherever he turns? And he says that their cure is much more certain and their aim is closer. So Baal HaSulam explains that the commandments between a person and the friend in our state of the preparation, that is more important, it's more beneficial, because there is a remedy there. Obviously, the Creator is concealed, but still, who are those that the relationships aren't constant?

0: you are demanded to do things, you have to change your attitude. If you relate this way, someone is not pleased, another one is not pleased. So you have this flow and we have to deal with it.
1: גם למדנו בחלק הראשון של השיעור שההתקדמות היא רק דרך היצר הרע. כן, צריך גם את היצר הרע, לא רק היצר הטוב, אז גם כן, אותו הדבר. מול החברים, כשעושים עבודה, אז מרגישים איך היצר הרע מופיע ומתחיל להפריע, ויש
2: פה... We learned that on our path, advancement is through efforts, and before the creator you don't feel that effort, but before the friends you do. We also learned that in the first part of the lesson that advancement is through the evil inclination, that we need it also, not only the good. And when you work before the friends, you feel how the evil inclination shows up and starts disturbing, and there's something to work with and you can advance.
0: I remember that Baruch Sulam writes that at the end of correction, when humanity reaches the state of bestowal, there are disputes, many. And in the Zohar too, it's written that the friends wanted to kill one another. That much, that their disputes were that deep. When you come to bestow, there are more and more views against your opinions, how to come to peace. This is the problem, and this is our work.
3: צריך לפתח חשיבות כלפיהם עד שמצב...
2: Yeah, now I want. The Torah comes to help a person correct himself, actually discover himself. And the attitude towards the friends that a person himself determines from a state that he looks at them is just images to a state that he has to develop importance to them until the state he understands that it's not his friends, it's the Creator. It's a process that a person goes through, and according to that, he can change.
0: He writes that between the friends and the Creator, you can get used to it. So he gets used to it, he prays and does things, and so it's habit. But between friends, there's the ego, and you have to constantly see the friend in a good way. Suddenly you love him, and you have to change it into love. So this is already work.
2: So if we take a commandment, love your friend as yourself, it changes. Once I love, then I don't love. Once I annul, once I don't. And let's say a commandment, none else besides him. So that's something that is constant. The way I depict it, until I don't reach it. Let's not even mention commandments or customs. There, nothing changes. In a half hour, we're all going to stand here and do all kinds of actions. There, it's something constant. There's no issue with that.
0: That's also a question. What are commandments between man and the Creator? Unity 3. What are commandments between man and the Creator?
2: Between a person and the Creator, the commandments aren't constant, because if they won't be connected to the Creator... They always have to be directed towards the Creator.
0: Before we came to Kabbalah, the Creator was something entirely different. Today, the Creator is the place where I work with a friend in the ten, I discover things I don't like, and then I have a place where I can ask the Creator to correct me, to correct us, and then the light will come and reform us. I think that's the right place.
2: He starts the excerpt from love of others to the love of the Creator. In Lishma, it's no problem. It's all one. Then he continues that until he reaches Lishma, then there's a gap

0: And then we learn that you can't work directly before the light, but we have to work between us. And from that, to create the higher work, Moshe. In the end, is there a feeling between bestowing to the friend or bestowing to the Creator? Can someone say? In the feeling, is there a difference between bestowing to the friend or bestowing to the Creator?
1: French, Vakasha.
2: Can, then,
3: in the feeling, the work between the person and his friend feels like real work, and the work between a person and the Creator feels like the reward.
0: Between the friend, in general, it's the friend's point in the heart. That's a part of godliness in him.
4: So
0: when he feels the bestow between man and his friend and man and the Creator, it'll seem like the same thing for him.
3: You said in the end, there might not be a difference. It's the same thing because behind the friend stands the Creator. That's what I need to see. But that's in the end. In the process itself, there's a big difference. I cannot measure myself with respect to the Creator. I might delude myself with a friend. I can always measure in my feeling how much I'm implementing.
0: To take an example from a prisoner, what we heard today. So it could be that a prisoner towards the Creator feels this area as broader.
5: תודה. כלפי האדם שנמצא בטבע הבריאה, אין לו שום הבדל, כי העניין של להשפיע משהו שמחוץ לו, זה זר לו, זה לא משנה למי או למה.
3: No sound. Morris, no sound.
0: PT35. Thank you. Towards a person that is in the nature of creation, there is no difference, because the matter of bestowing towards something outside of him, it's foreign. Doesn't matter who or what.
3: Okay, so now we're going to watch a clip with Rav. Let's try to do this exercise and work with Rav's words. Each one will take a piece of paper and a writing tool, or maybe write in his phone or in tablet. Each one, however, whatever is convenient for him. And let's write the three main points in relation to the commandments between man and his friend and man and the Creator that I heard from Rav's explanation. Again, we are watching the clip and writing three points that I understood that Rav explained in the clip regarding commandments between man and his friend and man and the Creator. Clip number two.
0: He says that the part of the Torah between man and man is easier to bring a person to the goal. So what do I need the Torah for?
3: What is it Torah?
0: Torah is teaching.
3: What is teaching? What is a book of instructions?
0: Well, that's what I'm asking.
3: The Torah is actions in thought, in desire, in physical actions, which bring us their form in light. The actions themselves, what we do in our minds, in our hearts, in our hands, the acts themselves don't help. They're only a means. They only draw reforming light. Actually, They are not hands, they're not reading or studying or anything. It's according to the desire in the heart, according to the inclination in the heart, because we need to correct the heart. So we need reforming light. This is called Torah, the light that comes to correct our desire. It's called Torah. And then we attribute to the concept of Torah anything that helps that light. The study, the activities, dissemination, everything. It's all in order to correct ourselves. This is why all of these actions are all in all called Torah. But the actual Torah is, I have created the evil inclination, I've created the Torah as a spice, because the light in it reforms him. That's it. So the light. Now the question is, how do we awaken the light so it will correct us? So from here you have all the whole method. You need to know you are corrupted. You need to know what it means to be corrected. What is the reforming light? Is it good for you to be corrected? How to work with this light? How you can influence it? Do we have to have it? In what way should we be connected, perhaps, in order to awaken the light, etc.? Here, you already have the whole structure. But that's not related to the Torah. The Torah itself is only the light that comes to the will to receive and adds to it the intention to bestow. The will to receive doesn't change. It only begins to take upon itself more and more and more through the reforming light, the intention to bestow. And according to the intention to bestow, it begins to operate similar to the Creator. Yes?
0: That's not clear. He starts number 14. Thus, we can clearly see towards those who absorb the Torah that there's no difference between the two parts of the Torah. So how can you explain that? He's engaging in Torah and mitzvot lishma.
3: We see with both our eyes, yes, both our eyes, that with respect to those engaging Torah and mitzvot lishma, for her sake, that even from the perspective of the acts in the Creator, he feels no difference between the two parts of the Torah. There's no difference. If I work lishma, for her sake, it doesn't matter what I do. It's for her sake. It's in order to bestow. I'm already corrected. I'm performing the actions. So, to me, if I'm working in the field in order to bestow, or studying Torah in the seminary in order to bestow, or making an offering in the temple in order to bestow, it's all in order to bestow. So there's no difference. There's a difference, I'll tell you. Someone who works in the field in order to feed people, even the most corporeal actions, he performs greater corrections than those who work in the temple, because those who are closer to Malchut, to the work of Malchut, is more beneficial, instrumental, and brings more contentment above.
0: What is the two parts of the Torah that he's talking about? He says that he feels no difference between two parts of the Torah. What does it mean, feel the difference?
3: I divided into light of chasadim and light of chokhmah, and vessels of reception and vessels of bestowal. The light of the Torah influences the vessels of bestowal with a special force, meaning on vessels whose coarseness is root 1 and 2 and part of 2. And vessels whose coarseness is the other half of 2 and 3 and 4, the achap, kalgatenaim and the achap. And then, this is how we also divide the Torah, light of chasadim and light of chokhmah, which influence these vessels. I don't get confused in, like you with seminaries, what they do, what they study, what they think, the sages, something, I don't know. I study according to nature. That's the will to receive. There's the power of the light that corrects the will to receive. The will to receive is divided into coarseness, root one and part half of two. That's Galgalat HaEinayim. The other half of two and three and four is the Ahab, and the light of Torah has to influence both. When it influences vessels with a small will to receive, they are ready for katnut, smallness. Katnut is bestowal without using vessels of integrating vessels of bestowal into of reception into it, because they don't have it. When you have vessels of reception which enjoy receiving, they can turn themselves into receiving in order to bestow. It all depends on the measure of the will to receive. But in both, in all of creation, there's only the will to receive, and only the reformed light operates on them, whether it's two parts of the Torah or a thousand parts of the Torah. It doesn't matter. You can say, of course, each of them, each one has his own Torah, because he is his own vessel. His bow.
0: Simple question. He says that by a big effort, he slowly rises to attain the second nature. So in the work between a person and his friend, so what's the difference between an action with a certain exertion or great exertion?
3: An act is also labor. I don't understand the question.
0: What's great exertion?
3: Great exertion, probably greater coarseness. Why are you so confused? There's the will to receive, there's a reforming light, and there's the labor of a person who is in the will to receive, but he can, through the environment only, to make an effort in order to draw on himself the reforming light. That's it. There's nothing else but that. No, they're beginning their philosophies, they twist it this way and that way. What for? In this way, of course, you'll be confused. And how do you explain it to students?
0: There's an action between a person and his friend. So what depends that the result of the action will bring the light that reforms?
3: In this act, there is no reforming light because it's been the person and his friend. But through acts between a person and his friend, we can draw reforming light. But it's not in the act itself. No way. What? Am I creating light? Generating it?
0: So that's the question, that what depends that on the action the light will come to?
3: So I will answer you. To the extent that I turn to the Creator and ask of Him to help me perform an act of bestowal toward the friend, I use the Creator to help me to act toward the friend. Why? Because in my act toward the friend, I give the Creator even greater contentment than if I turn to Him directly. Let's say I have a mother, a woman, and I can do something good to her or to her child, so she would enjoy it more if I bestowed upon her child, so he would enjoy. Let's say I'm a doctor and I can heal the child and her, well, it's not so important afterwards. She'll be happier because of this. So by my act toward the friend, I turn to the Creator and ask Him, give me the ability to bestow upon the friend. But I intend that by this, I am pleasing the Creator. I am continuing His act. He and I are now becoming partners. So He deliberately spoils the friend. So I will bestow upon them, because when he spoils, he doesn't spoil. He reveals uncorrected vessels, so we would correct them. And from this, he certainly derives contentment.
0: Yeah, there are a lot of discernments here, and we'll be happy to hear what you wrote down. For now, prepare your questions. Whoever has a question can ask, but until it happens, maybe somebody wants to read something that they heard, maybe a discernment or two. Yes, Ventura.
3: the clip is not really about what you asked between a person, his friend, and the person and the creator. It's mostly about the reforming light, but he does say that the part between man and his friend draws light. The part between man and his friend draws light. And toward the friend, he can bring contentment to the creator. And toward the creator, he can ask of him for the ability to bring contentment to the creator, to ask of the creator to do for the friend.
0: I also wrote down that whoever is close to Malchut is closer to the creator. That obviously, if he has the right intention. So specifically now that there are a lot of friends working, I know, in electricity, and so I guess that according to what I understand, these actions are closer than even if a person just sitting and studying. So let's think about them too. Yes, Lachani.
3: Torah are acts in thought, speech, and action. The heart must be corrected through the reforming light. The light is the Torah. The question is how to awaken reforming light. How to awaken reforming light? Who wants to answer? According to what we heard from Rav in the clip, how do we awaken reforming light? Yes, please.
0: If I ask to bestow upon the friend and ask the Creator for help, so I get the light, but I have to ask the Creator for it, to do that action.
3: He writes in item 14, through great labor, he rises gradually to the second nature, and then he's promptly rewarded with the final goal, which is adhesion with him. And because it is so, it is reasonable to think that the part of the Torah that deals with man's relationship with his friend is better capable of bringing one to the desired goal.
4: Именно молитва как бы является, во-первых, вознаграждением в духовном.
0: Good morning.
4: Скорее всего, ощущение должно быть одно просто.
0: If as a result of the commandments between man and the Creator, should a prayer come out of that? And if so, could we say that the prayer is the initial reward in spirituality? And the second thing is that the feeling just has to be one, but more powerful. Mushi. Yeah, we can say that prayer is a reward because through prayer, a person reaches a connection with the Creator. It was an interesting explanation by Rav that we heard, that if I see that the friends aren't corrected, so I have an opportunity. The Creator is showing me that I can turn to Him. So first, I turn to Him to correct them. But then I understand that eventually I have to ask that He corrects me, because I'm the one who sees them this way. That's what Rabash writes, that the whole world is to serve me, meaning the whole world is serving me by seeing their deficiencies. I don't see anything bad with me, but with them, I do see it. And then through the light, I have an opportunity that the light shows me that I can understand that the issue is with me. So that really is something that isn't clear. How? By looking at them, and I see that the friend isn't okay. And I have to say that I'm not okay. So I can say it in general, but how do you explain this? There's no explanation for this. It's not clear. Yep. But it's written, Yeshua. How do you know to explain such a thing?
3: I wrote, I've said that in acts of bestowal between man and his friend, a person becomes a partner of the Creator. So it turns out that if a person performs commandments between man and the Creator, it is acts of a little one toward the greater one, because the creator is great. But if I work in this world toward a friend, then I become a creator's partner, equal with him. From small to great, to work among between equals. It's very interesting.
0: It's not clear. It brings more questions than answers. I wrote that there are three types of actions, thought, desire, and a physical action, and they are all means to invite the light that reforms. Why do I have to invite the light that reforms? If I'm lacking it, that I have nothing, and I understand that. Those three actions also don't give me anything. I only reach a deficiency to invite the Creator to the work between us. This is all called wholeness. And what else was written there? That to believe the Creator is simple. It brings a habit, and to perform actions between friends, it always brings an innovation between the states. Mushi, by the way, I thought about it, but he writes that between a person and the Creator, it's as if a habit or a custom, it's constant. I don't know why. To justify the Creator, to determine none else besides him, is that constant? It also changes. Why does he say it's constant? How can you get used to it? Every time you go through states, and my attitude to the Creator also changes. It's not constant. Not that I always love him. Depends what happens to the world to receive. So why is he saying that it's constant and that you get used to it? Or maybe he means some other commandments between a person and the Creator. That's also a question.
3: Abba answered, Baruch, that an act toward a friend does not create a reforming light automatically. You have to add to it a request from the Creator. So my question is, first of all, how to ask? What is an act of asking? And how do we come to a state where we want to ask?
0: Gunat Barak, that I wrote from the clip, how to awaken the light, to know that you're corrupted, to know what corrected means, to know what the light is, how to bestow upon the light, and in what way we need to be connected in order to draw the light. Mushi, how to ask for it? You can read the article, Three Conditions for Prayer in Shamati. There is, at least there, it's clear what conditions you have to keep to reach that plea. Women Europe.
1: הרב אומר בסוף, שאלו אותו באמת, במה תלוי? הרי אנחנו רוצים להבין איזה פעולות אנחנו צריכים לעשות כדי למשוך...
3: How should acts of love toward the friends be revealed? Avihu. I think Rav gave an amazing discernment in the clip we just watched. Rav says in the end, he was asked on what, because we want to understand what we need to do in order to draw reforming light. It's very clear from Rav's words that the work we need to do is the reforming light. We need to draw the light. Because that's the only force that corrects us. So he was asked. So what is the element that in order that when it exists, there is a drawing of reforming light? And Rav gave a special example. He said, he gave the example of a mother, a woman, and I can do something good for the mother or for a child. And Rav says that it's the same with the Creator. This is why, in acting toward the friend, I am turning to the Creator and asking Him, give me the ability to bestow upon the friend, but I am intending that by pleasing the Creator, I am continuing His action. He and I are becoming as partners now. Look at the ending, it's very special. The Creator deliberately spoils the friends, corrupts them, so I would bestow upon them. Because when I bestow upon the friends, I can be equal with Him. And by this I bring Him contentment. And then Rav says, He corrupts, but He doesn't really corrupt. He reveals the uncorrected vessels, so we would correct them. And from this, He certainly derives contentment. So the Creator has one goal, to bring us to adhesion. But He builds a whole process so we can develop and in the end become equal with Him. Otherwise, we'll always be inferior to Him. And by becoming equal to Him, just like a mother who relinquishes pleasure for herself in return for having pleasure for her child is more important. Very special things. Latin one.
6: El odio, la distancia, cómo utilizas todo lo que te da el Creador, todo lo malo, para transformarlo realmente en esa. 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
0: How to invert the negative depictions we see as an opportunity to draw the light into the group, into the world. How can we invert all the bad things in love with the light that reforms? Moshi, that's only by prayer we can change not our qualities, not the friends' qualities. That's from, I think, experience. It's clear to everyone. What you can do is ask. That is always possible. There's also a great exertion in this. Also internally, also externally. It's also in quality and in quantity, and the quantity becomes quality. That's the whole process. That's why if you don't work in the 10, so the Creator won't reveal what needs to be corrected. So everything, if a person only works before the Creator, everything becomes a habit, it becomes constant, it doesn't change. But specifically in the 10, it always changes. What we heard in the excerpt, that the Creator ruins it. It can be that in the 10, the relations, that everything's perfect. For sure, at some point, the Creator will ruin it in order for us to turn to Him and ask for help. Haifa 3.
1: אנחנו רוצים לראות עכשיו את קליפ מספר 1 של הרב, ואיתו ככה נשלים את
3: התהליך הזה של הרב. I heard from Rav's words. I have to use the Creator to help me bestow upon the friend. And by this, I bring contentment to the Creator. L'chaim. Avio. L'chaim. Thank you, Fima. Now we want to watch clip number 3 by Rav, and with it we'll complete the delving into Rav's words. So, clip number 1. So let's watch clip number 1.
0: The commandments between man and the friend aren't constant. And they surround him with everything, everywhere he turns. Hence, the cure is much certain and their aim is closer.
3: That's the big difference. Where we place the emphasis, what to observe, the commandments between man and man, or the commandments between man and the Creator. Between man and the Creator means I'm performing some actions, and I don't quite know for whom, for what, the Creator is hidden. And I'm directing myself that through these actions, what religious people usually do, they perform their activities. So, what does it say? In these actions, I have something regular. No one demands of me any changes. No one reacts to what I do. I'm facing something that doesn't change and doesn't respond. and doesn't show me if I'm okay or not, or if I can add or not. This is why people who are in this work don't have dissents, a sense. They only have the habit, and that's it. The way they were brought up, and that's what they do. People who work toward others in love your friend as yourself that they want to attain, their work is in the society, in the group, in the ten, in avut, mutual responsibility to achieve all kinds of forms of connection that we need in order to discover the Creator in them according to the law of equivalence of form. So we are in all kinds of changes, and changes not only when a person changes, but each and every one in a society, when he changes, also influences him. So it turns out that each one is constantly in a turmoil. And it's exactly through these changes, it doesn't matter if it's up, down, in every direction, the more there are, the more the society gains from it. That's the thing about observing commandments between man and the Creator, which turns you into what is called sacred still, in the best case scenario, or between man and his friend. And here you constantly change, and you have reactions and criticism, and you take on changes through the environment, and this way you advance quickly. In short, at least not over thousands of years that it takes, which is usually the way of sacred steel, to become vegetative and then animate and then speaking. But rather those who begin to work between man and his friend, within a few years, he can get some similarity according to the law of equivalence of form, similarity with the Creator. Okay? Yes.
0: Why is there such a clear separation between man and his friend and man in the place? We're trying to mix it all, meaning to bring the Creator into...
3: We bring the Creator as the one who obligates, as the giver of the Torah. And it's not like we can do something toward him. What can you do toward him? Can you give to him, bestow upon him? No, only through the friends. This is why first focus on the friends, bestow upon them, try to connect with them, start connecting with them, and you'll start revealing if you have connection or not, and the connection between you, you'll begin to discover the Creator, and then you'll bestow upon him, together with everyone, with the whole ten.
0: If there is such a clear separation, that only to the friends or only to the Creator?
3: This is why it was spoiled at the time of the temple. What, you think they stopped? They threw the Torah, God forbid? No. They only switched the emphasis from working from man to the Creator to meaning they stopped working between man and his friend. Love your friend as yourself, and said, what's important for us is love the Lord your God. And in love the Lord your God, no one knows where he is. He thinks he's in it already. Toronto.
8: שאנחנו צריכים לקנות אותם, לקלוט אותם, להשתנות כלפי הבורא. אבל מממשים...
3: The commandments between man and the Creator, we receive them from the Creator through the Kabbalists, of course. How else would we know? All the rules. We need to acquire, absorb, and change with respect to the Creator. But we realize all those things only in the society, because then we have all kinds of changes that we can implement, do, see what happens with us. In other words, there are no direct commandments toward the Creator, but only through the Ten. If we connect to the extent that we connect between us, through the connection between us, we can turn to the Creator and bestow upon Him. Otherwise, there isn't. Someone who doesn't work in this way toward the society, but aims for the Creator, only ruins himself. We learn this also in these days from all the excerpts, you can find them. No direct commandments toward the Creator, but only through the Ten. Let's end with a song.

0: שלום חברים, בחלק הראשון נלמד היום שיעור של הרב מתאריך 15 לפברואר 2002.
1: Hello friends, today we're going to watch a lesson from Rav from the 15th of February 2002. It's based on the article, What It Means That the Good Inclination and the Evil Inclination Guard a Person in the Work. It's article number 11 from 1991 in the writings of Rabash. It will be 49 minutes, the reading. Please. What it means that the good inclination and the evil inclination guard a person in the work. The Zohar says, Rabbi Yehuda started, For he will give his angels charge over you to keep you in all your ways. When a person comes to the world, the evil inclination immediately comes with him. It is written, My sin is ever before me, for it makes man sin before his master. The good inclination comes to a person from the times he comes to be purified. And when does one come to be purified? When he is 13 years of age. At that time, a man connects in both, one on the right and one on the left. The good inclination on the right and the evil inclination on the left. And these are really two appointed angels. When a man comes to be purified, the evil inclination surrenders before him, and the right governs the left. And both the good inclination and the evil inclination join to keep man in all the roads he travels. We should understand that when we are speaking in terms of the work, we understand that the good inclination guards a person when he walks on the path of the Creator and wants to achieve dvikut, adhesion with the Creator. So he receives the guarding of the good inclination. Yet, what guarding does one receive from the evil inclination, for which he will achieve dvikut with the Creator? This implies that if he is not guarded by the evil inclination, he will not be able to achieve dvikut with the Creator. The verse says, And the Lord said to her, Two nations are in your womb, and one nation shall be stronger than the other, and the older shall serve the younger. Rashi interprets, One nation shall be stronger than the other. They will not be the same in greatness. When one rises, the other falls. That is, they will not be in greatness at the same time. It is known that the order of the work is to come to a state where all your work is for the sake of the Creator. This is out of one's hands. Rather, this force is something he should receive from above. As our sages said, He who comes to purify is aided. However, achieving a degree of bestowing contentment upon one's Maker permanently comes to a person after he has revealed all the bad in him. At that time, a person receives this power called second nature, which is the desire to bestow. In other words, a person first must reveal all the bad in him, which is called that he already has a complete kli, a complete vessel, meaning a complete lack. At that time, he receives the complete light. As our sages said, the light in us reforms him. However, before he has the revelation of this kli, meaning a need for the help of the Creator, since the help must be complete help, as our sages said, from above, there is no giving of half a thing, but rather a complete thing. The lower one's deficiency must also be complete. And since it is impossible to reveal to a person all the evil, because while he still does not have good, he will not be able to subdue the bad, since the bad will be more than good. Therefore, when a person begins to engage in Torah and mitzvot, Torah and commandments, he increases the good each time, and to the extent that he is shown the evil, at that time man's work is balanced. As our sages said, one should always see oneself as half guilty, half innocent.
2: For this reason, he is shown the evil gradually, according to his effort to acquire the good through his efforts in Torah and commandments. According to the above, when a person wants to walk on the path of achieving adhesion with the Creator and do all his work for the sake of the Creator, meaning to bestow contentment upon his Maker and not for his own sake, as it is against human nature, who was created with the will to receive for his own sake, and all of man's work is that he is told that he will not obtain this by his own strength, but only the Creator can give him this power, called the desire to bestow. And a person should only prepare the vessel to receive this power, called a second nature. It follows that specifically through the evil inclination, which grows within him to its completion, a person sees his real deficiency, that he is unable to obtain the desire to bestow by himself. This brings him to a state where the Creator gives him the desire to bestow. Thus, both the good inclination and the evil inclination lead a person to achieve the goal of equivalence of form called adhesion with the Creator. By this we can interpret what we asked. Why does the Zohar say, quote, "For he will give his angels charge over you to keep you in all your ways," end quote, which pertains to the evil inclination too, which guards a person so that he will achieve adhesion to the Creator. But if it guards a person so he will achieve adhesion with the Creator, why is it called evil inclination? Evil inclination implies that it brings a person thoughts and desires that object to holiness. That is, it makes a person think that it is not worthwhile to exert in Torah and commandments. So how does it guard a person so he will achieve adhesion with the Creator? So he will do everything for the sake of the Creator and not for his own sake. The answer is that if the evil is not revealed to a person to its true extent, he cannot receive help from the Creator, because he still does not have a real need. It follows that he still does not have a real vessel. Therefore, the evil inclination gives him thoughts and desires against holiness, and this is called the evil inclination. And as Bala Sulam said, that the evil inclination means a depiction of evil, meaning that the evil inclination depicts to a person that if he works for the sake of the Creator and not for his own sake, it will be bad for him. When the evil inclination draws such depictions to the person, it makes him leave the work of bestowing upon the Creator. For this reason, when a person comes to feel the depictions of the evil inclination, he wants to escape from this work that is only for the sake of the Creator. At that time, he sees that it is impossible to overcome the depictions that the evil inclination draws for him. Yet, only then can he overcome and say that the Creator will help him emerge from the control of the evil inclination. Since then, he sees that this is above nature for a person to be able to do something against the black state where a person sees the depiction of the evil inclination. From these depictions, a person sees what is bad, meaning what measure of evil exists in man's heart, who cannot do anything for the sake of the Creator, unless he sees there something for his own benefit too. Through these depictions, a person acquires an image of the bad each time. One cannot see these images all at once, for he will not be able to endure them. Rather, one is shown a little bit, and that depiction immediately leaves. Then it is as though the person forgets the depiction of working for the sake of the Creator and not for himself. Hence, he has the strength to start the work of bestowal once again. And when he thinks that he is already at a stage where he can work only for the sake of the Creator, the evil inclination promptly comes to him and gives him another depiction of work for the sake of the Creator. And this depiction moves him once again from working for the sake of the Creator.
1: It follows that specifically through the evil inclination, a person can achieve the state of truth. Meaning that one cannot deceive oneself and say that he is serving the Creator and all his work is for

the sake of the Creator. Since when the evil inclination gives him the depictions of what, for the sake of the Creator, means he sees that he is far from this work. It follows that a person cannot fool himself that he is walking on the path of truth, since he sees how the body objects to this, to such an extent that he must believe above reason that the Creator can help him emerge from the governance of self-love. It follows that without the keeping of the evil inclination, he would never be able to see the truth. Thus, just as everyone understands that the good inclination guards a person on the way to achieving his completion of being adhered to the Creator, meaning to work entirely to bestow, likewise, without the evil inclination, a person would think that he is doing everything for the sake of the Creator. But when the evil inclination comes to him with bad depictions and tells him that it is not worthwhile to work for the sake of the Creator, it becomes utterly clear to a person that everything he did in Torah and Mitzvot before was all for his own benefit, since now he sees that when the evil inclination shows him the state of working only for the sake of the Creator, he agrees that the evil inclination is correct, and the person really does not see what he will gain by working for the sake of the Creator. This causes a person a state of descent. That is, before the evil inclination came to him with these depictions, he knew that everything he did was for the sake of the Creator, meaning that he was observing what the Creator commanded man to do. Otherwise, why would he observe Torah and Mitzvot? But not for the sake of the Creator. Everyone knows that someone who works not for the sake of the Creator, his work is worthless. So when a person engages in Torah and Mitzvot, he is certain that he is working for the sake of the Creator. But now that the evil inclination came to him with the bad depictions of work in order to bestow, he sees that he is far from working for the sake of the Creator. And working not for the sake of the Creator is unworthy work. So he wants to leave the work of observing Torah and Mitzvot altogether. Since by nature, a person cannot work for no reason. When a person works, he must see that he is doing something. Hence, if he sees that he cannot work for the sake of the Creator, as the evil inclination made him see about what it means to work entirely for the sake of the Creator, and not at all for his own sake, and not for the sake of the Creator, is worthless, he comes to a state where he wants to escape the campaign altogether. Now we understand how the Zohar interprets the verse, "For he will give his angels charge over thee to keep thee in all thy ways." Without the evil inclination, a person would never be able to achieve the work of bestowal, since only the Creator can give this power of being able to do everything in order to bestow, and without a lack, a person cannot receive anything. But he does not have this lack for the Creator to give him the other nature, meaning the desire to bestow, since he thinks that he is doing everything for the sake of the Creator. Since as long as one does not want to work for the sake of the Creator,

0: That is, the evil inclination keeps him from fooling himself that he is working for the sake of the Creator.
1: It follows that when a person prays to the Creator to help him, the prayer must be clear. That is, he must know what he is missing, meaning that the lack will be revealed in him without any doubt. For if the deficiency is not revealed to him for certain, but he is unclear about the lack he feels, this is not a prayer. Hence, when the evil inclination comes to him with bad depictions, the person knows for certain what he needs. And this is called a complete deficiency. This is similar to what is written about Yaakov, Jacob, who said, quote, "Deliver me, I pray thee, from the hand of my brother, from the hand of Esav, for I fear him, that he will come and strike me and the mothers with the children," end quote. It says, quote, "This implies that one who prays his prayer, his words should be properly interpreted. When he said, 'Deliver me, I pray thee,' it seems as though it should have sufficed, since he does not need more than deliverance. Yet, he told the Creator, 'And should you say that you have already saved me from Lavan,' this is why he explained, 'from the hand of my brother.' And if you say that other kin are called brothers too, as Lavan said to Yaakov, 'Because you are my brother, should you therefore serve me for nothing?' He therefore explained, 'From the hand of Esav.' What is the reason? It is because we need to interpret the matter properly," end quote. We should ask about this. We can understand that when we speak of a flesh and blood king, the one who seeks help should have a clear request, so that the king will understand what he is asking. However, when one asks for something of the Creator, why should the request be so clear? Does the Creator not know what is in one's heart? He certainly knows man's thoughts, since the Creator is called He who knows the thoughts. As we say, quote, "He who knows the thoughts, please save," end quote. Therefore, why must we clarify the prayer and request that we pray that will interpret the matter properly? The answer is that a person must clarify the prayer so it is clear and interpreted to the person. That is, the person must know what he is missing, since sometimes he thinks that he needs luxuries and prays for them with all his might, while about things that concern his life, without which he cannot receive a life of holiness, this he relinquishes. He thinks that he needs things by which he will come to be a respectable and perfect man. And this is what he asks for, when in fact he is lacking things that pertain to his life, meaning that without them he will remain as though dead. As our sages said, quote, "The wicked in their lives are called dead," end quote. Therefore, when the evil inclination paints for him bad pictures about the work of bestowal, the work of bestowing contentment upon his maker, through this evil he sometimes comes to a state of pondering the beginnings, like the spies who slandered the land of Israel, as the Zohar interprets. At that time, he sees that he is truly evil and has no faith in the Creator. It is as Bala Sulam said, that one should see to it that on the path he is walking, he will make every effort he can make.

0: as an awakening from below to obtain faith in the Creator. This is called, quote, I am the Lord your God, and you will have no other gods, end quote. These are regarded as kane, trachea, and veshet, gullet. Which are two signs that the life of animals depend on. That is, in corporeality, if these signs stop, life ceases from the animal. Likewise, in the work, if the I am and you will have now stops, the spiritual life departs from him.
1: For this reason, sometimes a person
2: Cries
1: and prays to the Creator to help him with what he thinks. But even though he cries bitterly, his request is not answered, since he is in mortal danger, yet asks to be given nonsense. That is, a person thinks that he is fine, and in truth he is lawless. For the angel called evil inclination, and through its depictions shows him that it is worth to annul before him, to annul before him, because the will to receive will give. At that time, a person can see the truth, he is really wicked. It follows that specifically the revelation of this evil keeps him, so he will ask the Creator to give him life, called faith in the Creator, so he can adhere to the Creator, as it is written, and you who cleave unto the Lord your God are alive, every one of you, this day. It is as the Zohar says, for he will give his angels charge over thee, to keep thee in all thy ways. That is, both the good inclination and the evil inclination keep the person, so he will achieve adhesion with the Creator. Without the evil inclination, he would not know the truth. What help to ask of the Creator? According to the above, we should interpret what our sages said. To the righteous, the evil inclination seems like a high mountain. We should explain and say that when a person sees that the evil inclination is so big, like a high mountain, this is a sign that he is righteous, meaning that he is walking on the path of truth by which to come to be righteous. Otherwise, the evil inclination would not appear to him as a high mountain. This is so because a person is shown the evil in him only to the extent of the good that he has, since the good and the bad must always be balanced. Then it can be said that a person should decide and choose the good. By this, we can interpret what is written, and behold, the angels of God were ascending and descending on it. The famous question is, why did the angels of God ascend first? It should have said, descending first, and then ascending. In the work, we should interpret that angels of God are those people who want to be messengers of the Creator, to do the holy work. As our sages said, we are messengers of mitzvah.
0: Therefore,
1: those who want to be as angels,
0: to do everything for the sake of the Creator are called messengers of the Creator. They must first rise in degree, meaning do good deeds, which is called an ascent in degree. And then, when they are in ascent, when they are in a state where they are walking on the path of wholeness, they might think that they are in utter wholeness, but since they desire to achieve adhesion with the Creator, they are therefore shown the truth from above, that they are still far from doing everything for the sake of the Creator. Through the recognition of evil, a person descends from his degree and begins to see the truth, to see what he is missing. This is the order of the work. First, a person receives an ascent from above, and then he receives a descent from above. It is all for the above-mentioned reason, that through the ascents and descents, a person obtains a complete lack. And the lack is so great that no one in the world can fill the lack but the Creator Himself. And this is called a complete vessel, ready to receive His help. It is as Baal Sulam said about what our sages said, quote, "It is not for you to finish the work, nor are you free to idle away from it." He said that it is not for you to finish the work, referring to the work of achieving a state where all his actions are for the sake of the Creator. And a person cannot finish this work. Therefore, why should one begin this work, which he cannot finish normally? Rather, which he cannot finish anyway. Normally, a person does not begin a work that he knows he cannot finish. Thus, why did they say, "Nor are you free to idle away from it"? This implies that a person should begin this work. So the question is, for what purpose should he start? And the answer is that in everything there must be desire and yearning to obtain the required matter. Otherwise, if we receive something without a prior need for it, it is impossible to enjoy. As it is known, there is no light without a vessel. And for this reason, a person must begin the work of bestowal. And then he sees that after he has made many efforts to obtain that force, yet he cannot have it. Later, when the Creator gives him this power of bestowal, he can enjoy it. Baal Sulam said about this, that this is the meaning of "we will do and we will hear," which Israel said when the nations of the world did not want to receive it, since they saw that it was impossible to go against nature. But the people of Israel said, "We will do by force, even though our heart does not want this. And by this we will be rewarded with hearing." In other words, the Creator will let us hear that this work is acceptable to the heart. This is called reply unto your heart.
1: The person can see how much it helps us to see a true picture. And precisely in our work in the Ten, we want to feel how much through the Ten we want to rise above it, because it's impossible through another way. We always see that we're always in our nature, and that's what the article lets us see very strongly.
0: So we make an effort to bestow, and we're revealed, the evil inclination is revealed to us, so we simply have to make the effort that is upon us to do, and also to ask the Creator for help. It's always from a state of effort you reach, a state of despair, where you're ready to turn to Him, to want the Creator's help. It's very important, specifically that.
1: Yes. It's impossible to go 1 foot to the left, and we are drawn to the right foot, where with the right foot we can go as we need to.
0: Nissenbach asked a question. What determines if a person continues on the path or gets ejected from it? So here it's all about reinforcement. We need to reinforce the person because he might come to a state where he has no power anymore, but still he needs to hold on to the Creator and turn on only to Him. And it's the environment that gives him the possibility to turn only to the Creator.
1: Yes, and here there's really a new interpretation of what is a complete vessel. What is a complete vessel? The revelation of the evil inclination, that when their evil inclination reveals itself, that is a complete vessel.
0: We're talking about the evil inclination, to reach it. It says here that when a person begins to engage in divine commandments, then he multiplies the good, and to that extent the evil is shown to him. And then the person's work is balanced, and he continues that if there is no revealed evil in the person to the full extent, the person cannot receive assistance from the Creator, since he still does not have a true lack. So we need to always follow the right line, as we say, in order to invite the evil, to reach the evil inclination. Then we ask the Creator for help.
1: And now, friends, we'll go to a lesson of Rav's from the 15th of February, 2002.
0: We have read the article from Ranks of the Ladder, Volume 1, page... Sorry. What is that? The evil inclination, the good inclination, they guard the person in the work. Both these are angels that come from above and come to the person to bring him to the purpose of creation. And what is upon the person to do? The person only has to discern between the good inclination and the evil inclination and freely decide which to support, what to choose. And that is called a prayer. And as he says, prayer should be properly interpreted. We've all seen how a baby, let's say, cries, shouts. We don't know what he's shouting about exactly, but his mother knows precisely what precisely he's crying about, what feels bad to him, and she discerns with great precision everything to do with her baby's cries. If it's just crying for no reason or everything. So the Creator also has no problem. He sends us the reason which makes us cry, and He knows exactly ahead of time how will we cry and over what. And of course, there's no point in such an act if we know in advance what the end will be, then there's no need for the action itself. But rather, this whole operation, meaning sending the evil inclination to bring us this crying, all this we need so that we may properly scrutinize the reason we're crying, what we want to gain from it, what influences us, who influences us, and so on. Meaning all these things being sent from above don't come just to happen to us without any discernments from our perspective, from our side. It's specifically for the purpose of us discerning things in them. And so, through a person's attention regarding what's happening to him, considering it and connecting it to, well, saying that what happens to him comes from above, from the upper source, upper force, why it came, for what purpose, what I need to do with it, how should I react, what it needs to bring me to, all these things that a person scrutinizes, that is actually called praying. And if he scrutinizes all these things being sent to him by the Creator fully, then it means that he's praying properly. A worthy prayer. And this, only this is our work, actually, as it is written, from your actions. We shall know you from the actions of the Creator on us, towards us. We know him. We begin to see what he's doing. We begin to justify, ultimately, justify his actions. And then other than justifying, we also want to resemble him in all these actions, to the point where this is the purpose, the goal of our prayer, only this. It's not over the troubles that we feel and not why they come and not anything. Rather, it's the opposite. It's to resemble him. And here, in this work of scrutinizing the prayer, and it is written that there's nothing other than prayer. It's written in many places. What does it mean that there's nothing except prayer? Doesn't seem clear. And this thing is not so easily accepted by a person, by his heart. So the prayer is specifically the scrutinies that we need to engage in with respect to whatever happens to us. And here we need to paint pictures, in a sense. If he says that the prayer should be proper, that the scrutiny should plummet to the depths of the message that the Creator sends to us, should plummet into the depths of that. So anything that he sends us needs to be properly interpreted. What's most difficult here is that we cannot interpret the words simply. That's why Baal Sulam labored so to create for us a table of the interpretations of the words in the study of the Ten Sefirot, so that whatever we read, we then interpret properly, we'll interpret the words properly. This will help us discern later in our feelings if, well, exactly what it says, because there is a difference between branch and root in this. In our world, the main thing that we interpret is adhesion or separation, closeness, distance. Guys, sit quietly. Stop making noises with the chairs. Again, the main problem is that we cannot interpret the meaning of being close or far, because actually all of our work, all of our motion towards spirituality, when we are in this world, we're used to being in a certain place, right? And the place where we want to be in, that also remains in the same place, and we just need to skip over the distance And the distance, without me changing, without the place changing, right? Rather, it's me by some force, some third force, right? Either I walk on my legs or with a horse, a carriage, a train, a plane. Doesn't matter. Then I move from place to place like that. In spirituality, it doesn't work that way. In spirituality, the meaning of moving from place to place is to change within. Where I change, and that means to move from place to place. And I have a few people I know who are in prison. Actually, I heard from them recently. They're sitting in prison, and it seems that they're so close to home, but they can't get out. So it's the same kind of feeling. What is that distance? Meaning that the thing is nearby, but it's impossible to cross that distance without making some special corrections. That's how it is in spirituality. We need to interpret the distance between us and between spirituality such that it doesn't close by any other strategies, other than inner change. And that is actually the essence of what it means to scrutinize the prayer, to scrutinize the request properly, whereupon it is received above, accepted above. Where instead of the distances, instead of other requests, I pray for the transformation of my inner qualities. Until a person reaches that scrutiny, where he has to skip over the distance, meaning to skip over the disparity in qualities. And this is the only way in which he interprets the concept of space in spirituality, the distance between him and the purpose of creation. Then it means that he's come to the true request that opens the entrance to the spiritual world for him. And until then... the relation between good and bad, things sent to him from above, they're there to clarify this concept, especially this concept. What else did he tell us here? Are there questions? Maybe someone, yes?
1: What qualities need to be corrected? There are lots of qualities, so which qualities need to be corrected?
0: No, what qualities do we need to correct to come to what?
1: To spirituality.
0: To spirituality. So first of all, what are these qualities? What does it mean to reach? What is spirituality? If you interpret all these things, then you will know the answer. What is spirituality? Spirituality is to give everything. It's all about giving. So I don't need to know any more about that already, right? So maybe one can lie to himself. One needs to lie to himself. And somehow put it differently, you know, so as not to flee the battle. So let's leave spirituality for a second. Let's not interpret that. What then? Getting closer. Getting closer means to come to equivalence of form, to enter spirituality, to reach him and to enter. That's completely, it's like being there, where I will be as I am there. And you see, these are things that start to sort of chill the whole thing, put a damper on it. And what do I need to do for this? Well, I'm told you need to get up very early and to perform many actions, duties here, 1,001 things, all these things. I need to make my life bitter. Look what I need to make of my life just to get close to a state where I don't even think about myself at all, but rather give everything. Well, it's not realistic. Yes. So either we need to lie to ourselves and somehow to still go for it. Or we need to do some exercises in order to see not the not the act itself of bestowal, because we will run away from that, but the outcomes of it. But if I see the outcomes of the act of bestowal, I will want these outcomes, but I will want them as I am now, in order to receive, and that's also wrong. So there needs to be some kind of, there needs to be discernments, actions, so that this idea truly becomes acceptable to me. Right. This is not simple. What else did you ask?
1: I asked, there is just one quality, really.
0: Now you're saying, okay, so what do we need, actually? Why do we need to change many qualities? We have a will to receive, that will to receive. We need to change to be the desire to bestow, the will to bestow. But this is not true. Because the will to receive, we cannot change to make it the will to bestow. The will is creation. It is something from nothing. And it's like some substance, some element, that you can't turn one to another, into another. But what can you do? You can use the will to receive differently. From where does a different mode of utilization come from the will to receive? From the first nice fiot, as we learn, from your actions we shall know you, and by knowing you, from that we will also learn and adapt ourselves, liken ourselves to him. How? If before the will to receive, there exists the first nine sefirot, where the host bestows upon me nine different ways, and I feel pleasure from that, then Malchut receives the pleasure from the host, from the nine dishes, let's say. And in total, this is called the structure of the ten sefirot. If I feel malchut, that I received, everything is nice and well, very well, everything is full of the light of Ein Sof, as we say, and this is malchut of Ein Sof, malchut of infinity. And if suddenly I feel in that bestowal that it comes from the first nine sefirot, that they are bestowing to me, and I'm opposite to them, and I feel suffering, which is called shame, then here begins the problem. I don't want to receive, just not to suffer. I make a restriction. From where did I learn that I'm against them? According to the qualities, this brought me to a terrible feeling of shame. I learned it from feeling the nature of the first nine, not the pleasure that I received from them, but their nature, meaning this whole idea of bestowal is impossible to learn unless we feel the upper one and what he does to me. And that's why it is impossible to say that Malchut can change from in order to receive to in order to bestow. If she doesn't learn from the first nine, she needs to know this. She needs to know them, to study them, to feel them. And then, later, to try to be like them. How will she do that all of a sudden? From where will she take the power to ask from them, these first nine, that instead of giving me pleasure, please bestow upon me the power to be like you?
2: Right.
0: So The Rav makes all sorts of examples, these descriptions, such as, well, if you want to correct a person, then don't give him, well, you do need to give him the bare subsistence, right? To eat a little, to drink a little, to get him up, right, so that he can live. But other than that, you mustn't give him anything. You teach him a trade, you help him get some work, something, give him the ability to make something of himself. It's the same thing here. Malchut can receive only the necessities. He writes about it in Matan Torah, the article in conclusion of the Zohar, meaning that other than the bare necessities, as it is written, you need a piece of bread and salt, you drink some water, a little bit of water, and so on. So we need minimal things that we need in life. In our days, it's a bit more than a piece of bread in salt and water, right? But this is allowed, this is permissible to receive that. There's no shame. And here we're under the concealment, and it's also an outcome of that. But here you can do anything. You can even steal in this world. This is not taken into account. There's no such commandment, no such transgression. But
1: if you want to belong to the first nine sefirot and receive from them consciously, you can do so only in a way that you bestow to them through equivalence of form. Then it is already considered to be above the barrier, above that zone in which you receive only the minimum required to sustain life. Therefore, in our world, there are different laws. It is as though Malchut receives for herself and lives as she does. However, if you want to live a different kind of life in connection with the first nine sefirot, resembling them, then please, you must learn from them and become like them. That is already called the spiritual world. Is there anything else?
0: If I understand correctly, in this world our actions don't determine if we're close or far from spirituality. But also it's the influence of the first nine sefirot that determines a person's behavior in this world, no?
1: Certainly what we receive from above comes through the first nine sefirot, even from Malchut of Ein Sof. But that does not mean that here we work according to the first nine sefirot. Of course, there is nothing but the ten sefirot. They project their relationships and qualities onto our material as well. But it cannot be said that we receive from them, because to receive from them means to feel that we receive from them, to know that we receive from them, and that is possible only according to equivalence of form. That in our world there's also giving and various actions that seem like acts of bestowal. Certainly these are results of the spiritual first nine sefirot, but they do not come to us directly. We do not recognize this, and therefore it's not considered that we're receiving from them, so it's not called bestowal. Yes.
0: Why do I need the short version of the Shulchan Aruch? If all the actions I perform, well, I don't bestow through them.
1: Why do we need to observe various actions in this world that are explained to us in the Kitzur Shulchan Aruch and in other books? Every smallest aspect in spirituality, whether a part, a larger part, or all of reality, is similar in its structure. The law throughout all of reality and in any part of it, or even in the smallest detail, is always the same law. Only according to the substance itself, the particular spiritual part, whether it is corporeal or spiritual, in whichever world it is found, the law appears differently according to the substance in which the law imprints its form in the substance, in the matter. Therefore, if you take the quality of chesed, the quality of mercy, then in spirituality it is chesed, the sphira of chesed, for example. So whenever it appears, the influence of chesed will take a different form. You need to begin with the original 10 sphirot, as they exist in Ein Sof, in infinity, where they are in their standard, original form. Then, wherever they subsequently appear, their appearance changes according to the degree on which those sphirot are found, even in this world. You can divide this world seemingly into 10 parts, into 10 qualities of bestowal, of giving, and of receiving, right? And according to the material, even the first 9 sphirot, the form of bestowal in our material, they're also reception, bestowal for the sake of receiving. In other words, the general and the particular are equal. If that's the case, then at every degree and in every place, wherever you take a spiritual object, for instance, a desire, whether the smallest desire, a larger one, or the whole of reality as a single desire, you'll find the same structure and the same laws. Only that according to matter, they appear different each time, according to the degree, according to the coarseness and the strength of the screen. It follows that the whole of reality is one desire which contains 613 parts. If we take any one of those 613 parts, it also contains the 613 parts, and any part of that part also contains 613 parts, 613 desires, where in that same general or particular desire, or an even more particular desire, and so on, to Ein Sof, to infinity in its division. And this is how a person becomes corrected. At every degree, we ascend. I have changed. In the state in which I have changed, if I now perceive myself as I am, I possess a desire that must be composed of 613 parts. And if I perform the correct work in all 613 parts of that desire, then it is considered that I perform 613 mitzvot, 613 commandments. And this is so at every one of my degrees, whether there are 125 degrees or 6,000 degrees, or whether you divide them into 613 degrees, it does not matter. At every degree, I need to correct my entire body, my entire partsuf. At each degree, the work of the partsuf corresponds to its coarseness and its screen. Then all 613 parts are organized and operate differently, depending on whether the degree is lower or higher. Therefore, I always need to be concerned with the fulfillment of all 613 parts of my desire within this structure, within my partsuf, which is called the soul. In this world, we have no partsuf, we have no soul, we have nothing except an animalistic desire to enjoy. To enjoy, and that's all. But since this animalistic desire is a copy of the spiritual desire, so it also contains 613 parts. We don't distinguish these 613 parts within our desires. We have a general desire to enjoy and various forms that are also divided in that manner. However, in this world, we have a general correction. What is this general correction? Use your desires however you wish, whether in order to receive or in order to bestow. But in order for you to know how to use these desires correctly, you're given a copy of the spiritual laws in this world, which are presented in the form of the 613 mitzvot, the 613 commandments. If you take a book of Torah, the whole Pentateuch, if you will count there, so you'll find positive commandments and negative commandments. And altogether, they number exactly 613 commandments, 248 positive commandments and 365 negative commandments. Soon we'll have a book where this will be laid out in detail. We made such a list in book 17. Maybe it's worthwhile to translate it into Hebrew as well. Now, in these 613 mitzvot, 613 commandments, there are things we can understand, like loving others, treating them well, helping the living and the dead, and many other matters. There are personal matters, how to eat, what to eat, etc. There are also things that relate to the Creator, our relationship to the Creator. Of course, from the height of Kabbalah, all these things exist in the desire to receive for one's own sake, so they're not to be taken into account as spiritual corrections. They're things a person performs in order to adapt themselves to spirituality at the lowest degree, that is all. Since the general and the particular are equal, so a person also takes into account these corrections that they perform at the level of the still degree of holiness. It has no connection to spirituality. By doing something with your hands and feet, while your intentions are certainly for your own benefit, you cannot make any spiritual correction. Correction is changing the intention from receiving for oneself to bestowing. But these actions nevertheless make you into still of holiness, the holy still. What does it mean? Still means that the intention doesn't change. You don't change the intention, but by observing these actions, if you're to fulfill everything written there completely, purely, beautifully, directly and honestly, doing whatever your hand can do, you don't have to get divorced in order to fulfill the commandments related to divorce. May the parents live long and the children as well. There's no need to create situations in order to perform commandments connected to them. Whatever situations come your way, if you fulfill what pertains to them, that's called making yourself into a holy still. What does holiness mean here? It means that through it you don't progress spiritually. Through this you do not grow or develop. Instead, it's the minimal, correct form of existence. It's not the desired goal, but certainly not the desired goal, but it's where we begin. Therefore, in matters that come before us, within simple and reasonable limits, we also try to observe them. But again, I remind you that this does not contribute in the slightest to a person's inner correction. In these actions, we do not need to direct any special intention. If a person wishes to add intention, the intention should be aimed at improving the desire, not the action. I cannot change my hand so that it acts either in order to receive or in order to bestow. I need to change my desire, my intention. If I give you something, then I truly need to be thinking not about how it will come back to me, not because I feel sorry for you and my heart aches for you, etc. That the giving should truly be giving without any self-aim whatsoever. So if I begin working on the intention, that's called spirituality. Then, what do I compose that intention upon? Upon the desire. Therefore, the use of the desire, not the action, the use of the desire with the correct intention, that's called performing a spiritual mitzvah. Using our hand or foot, speech or any external bodily means to perform a commandment is called observing the language of the commandments, observing the commandments in a corporeal form. That's all. But the correspondence exists because every detail in reality, even the smallest and lowest one, is also composed of 613 parts.
2: That's it. Anything else?
1: Yes.
3: How is this scrutiny that it's actually an intellectual act leads to a prayer which is an emotional action, something that is sensual and happens inside of me?
2: How is the scrutiny that is an intellectual action brings you to prayer, that prayer is supposedly an emotional plea to the Creator? That cannot be. We have a beast in us and we have a man, Adam, in us. The man in us, Adam, comes from the word Edame, to be similar to the upper one, to resemble the upper one, meaning all kinds of discernments we can go through in the first nine, still the work in the first nine, scrutinizing in them. That is called the work in the mind. The work in the emotion, the feeling, whether pleasure or pain, that's the beast side in us. The beast feels, but doesn't understand the reason for it. The man, the one who feels and researches the reasons for his feelings, that's why it can't be that our work without researching and an intellectual effort, but intellectual is according to the feeling. Where is it? Who's in my heart? Who's directing my heart that I'll feel this way? And also afterwards in my mind, the same thing. In the first nine, in my mind, that I'll think this way and conduct it this way and solve all my problems this way. So, to make anything of our feeling, we can only in our intellectual work. Intellectual isn't exactly intellectual, but in scrutinizing. The scrutiny is in our mind, that you scrutinize your feeling. That's why he tells us in the introduction to the Tree of Life, Bala Sulam explains that there is bitter and sweet and truth and false. And the beast knows the difference between bitter and sweet. Or an undeveloped person understands bitter and sweet. What does it mean, not developed? It could be someone with a huge brain, but all his brain scrutinizes and does everything correctly and good in order to bring him a sweet feeling and run away from the bitter. That's called that the mind works under the feeling. And then it's not worth anything else beyond the feeling, and that person can never grow because he doesn't need a greater brain, just whatever brings him to pleasure. But you see, a person successful, confident, standing with his two feet on the ground, he's entirely on the ground, but actually,

0: Although, if a person wants to grow above the beast in him that only feels bitter and sweet, he must disconnect from that feeling and start scrutinizing the reason of the feeling, the source of the feeling. And then in order to not be dependent on that feeling, that it won't confuse him, that it's worth this way to think or that way to think. And a person, because once he feels, he can't be objective, independent. Only after he performs a restriction. That's why our path, that we first of all restrict, or we get help from above to do it, we ourselves can't. But first, to reach that decision that I want to not be dependent on my feeling, that's the first stage. Then I ask for forces to scrutinize as much as I can in my sources, in my first nine sefirot, from scrutinizing them the way they are disconnected from malchut, from the vessel of feeling. By that I start appreciating them on their own, not as much as I enjoy them, but how they themselves are. By that, I want to identify with them, to be with them. When I know those first nine, so I actually learn the actions of bestowal. But how could I feel pleasure in those first nine sefirot? So I don't only feel the method, the ways in the first nine, but through those first nine, I feel the pleasure how the Creator is enjoying by bestowing. The Ketel standing above all those first nine, I feel how He is enjoying by giving me, the host. And then I don't want to work with my malchut as I used to, but I want to feel like the host, like he feels. That's called that I'm starting to demand a screen.
1: So it's a completely different feeling.
0: Completely disconnected, completely different. Look how many stages there are to reach that idea that I want to enjoy like he enjoys. Malchut doesn't understand what it means to work like the first nine, to enjoy as a giver and not enjoy as a receiver. It's also, there aren't really words here. It's not precise what I said, but okay.
1: And now, friends, let's summarize our impressions from the lesson and what we want to take from it to our work in the 10-6 minutes.
0: We got the impression that we have the will to receive, and we need to recognize it. When we work in the group to bestow, we start recognizing as much as the evil in us is big. And as much as we have good, we recognize the evil in us. Then our plea should be towards the Creator.
1: There are many things here in the lesson. One of the things that really caught me is the scrutiny of the request, the prayer. And that's the distances between us, and that's only according to the inner change. So the prayer is for to change my inner qualities, and that's the prayer we have to come to. And then he stops praying that everyone will be else will be corrected, but that I need correction. And that's what we need to come to.
0: Yeah, all in all,

0: is that we feel the reasons for working with the first ninth
1: field.
2: We don't pray for the blows to stop. We should pray to be connected to the Creator above everything, and to do that, we need strength. We need to give each other the strength for it. We need to come to a state where I'm not obligated to my personal feeling. I act out of what is needed in the ten.
0: They asked Rav what qualities I need to change in order to reach bestowal. Then Rav kind of dissected the question to explain what is bestowal, what is a quality. And he reached the state that it causes such a resistance in the world to receive this thing that you have to work in a lie, otherwise you'll lose the battle. So how to work in such a state to hold those two ends? On one hand, I know I'm working in a lie, and I just continue. So how to really do it?
2: I don't really know what to add. In this article, Rav elaborates on the will to receive and its division into the first nine and Malchut. In the wisdom of Kabbalah in general, we divide according to what we're talking about. We need to understand that for the created being to reach this form of an order to bestow, he needs to go through a process. And this process is explained in all kinds of ways in this article. So we have to come to a state where when we identify the upper one in reality, it makes us want to be similar to him. How do we adopt this thing that we want to be similar to him? It's through connections between us. We identify the connections between us, determine that they're not corrected, that they're not in order to bestow, that each one cares for himself. And out of this lolishma, not for sake, a person discovers he's not in the direction and he asks for another quality. And he decides that this quality is the Creator, and the Creator is the only one who can change it. And because who will change it? He cannot change himself. So by detecting these connections that are more corrected and connected, he can discover that he is closer to the quality of bestowal. He can do something in order to bestow. He calls it closer to the Creator.
0: And also prayer brings that interchange. And in the work in the Ten, we discover that demand. And it's real gratitude that we have the will to receive the evil inclination. That's the place that we really build the connection with Him.
2: It's a sign of where we are. If I'm making a scrutiny of bitter and sweet, I fall into the qualities of the beast, and I need to make an effort and overcome it, rise above it, and try to bestow and connect and come to a prayer. And there's no calculation there, consideration there of the feeling, only of the intention.
0: Yeah, we're asking the Creator from that intention to correct us.
2: We'll move to the next part of the lesson, and before that, we'll sing a song together.

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2: Hello friends, we are studying with friends, continuing to study the article, the giving of the Torah.
1: אז פשוט יחפש בחומר הלימוד. אנחנו היום...
2: So we will need the writings of בעל הסולם. If you're reading a book, the writings of בעל הסולם. Again, the writings of בעל הסולם, article מתן תורה.
1: If
2: you don't have a book, look in the study material. Today we will study items 13 and
1: 14.
2: So the writings of בעל הסולם, the article Matan Torah, the giving of the Torah, items 13 and 14. We're going to read these items together in a minute. Then we will try to delve into the words of בעל הסולם. In the article, it's a very important article, it's a fundamental article. I've attributed great importance to it over the years. We studied it many times. It's the first part of the article, the Elvut, mutual guarantee. So now we will read items 13, 14. Let's read it. Just in order to try to get into the words of בעל הסולם and let בעל הסולם direct us, format us. Today we heard that one of the most important things is that we need to try to understand the meaning of the words. There's a reason why בעל הסולם built so many systems, so we would learn to understand what these words symbolize, how they feel. So now we're going to read item 13 and 14 together in the tense.
3: Bet mitzvot hanoagim ben adam lechavero.
2: Item 13 and 14 in the tense.
4: 13. If indeed there are two parts in the Torah. One, commandments between man and the Creator. Two, commandments between man and man. Both aim for the same thing, to bring the Creator to the final purpose of adhesion with Him. Furthermore, even the practical side of both, in both of them, is really one and the same. For when one performs an act, lishma, for her sake, without any mixture of self-love, meaning without drawing any benefit for himself, then one does not feel any difference whether one is working to love one's friend or to love the Creator.
2: This is because it is a natural law for any being that anything outside one's own body is regarded as unreal and empty. And any movement that a person makes to love another is performed with a reflected light and some reward that will eventually return to him and serve him for his own benefit. Thus, such an act cannot be considered love of others, because it is judged by its end. It is like rent that pays off only in the end. However, the act of renting is not considered love of another.
4: But making any movement only is a result of love of others, without any spark of reflected light or hope for any kind of reward in return, is completely impossible by nature. It is written in the Zohar about this with regard to the nations of the world. Every mercy that they do for themselves. This means that all the good that they do, either towards their friends or towards their God, is not for their love for others, but for self-love. Since this matter is completely unnatural. Therefore, only those who observe Torah and Mitzvot are compatible of this, since by accustoming themselves to observe Torah and Mitzvot in order to bring contentment to their Maker, they gradually depart from the bosom of the natural creation and acquire a second nature, being above mentioned love of others.
2: This is what brought the sages of the Zohar to exclude the nations of the world from love of others. When they said, every chesed, mercy, that they do for themselves, for they are not involved in observing Torah and Mitzvot commandments, lishma, for her sake. And the only reason they serve their gods is for reward and salvation in this world and in the next. Thus, their worship of their gods is because of self-love too, and they will never perform an act that is outside the boundaries of their own bodies, for which they will be able to lift themselves even as a hair's breadth above their basic nature.
4: Thus we can clearly see that towards those who observe Torah and Mitzvot Lishma, there is no difference between the two parts of the Torah, even on the practical side. This is because before one accomplishes it, one is compelled to feel any act of bestowal, either towards another person or towards the Creator, as emptiness beyond conception. But through great effort, one slowly rises and attains a second nature. And then one attains the final goal, which is adhesion with Him.
2: Since this is so, it is reasonable to think that the part of the Torah that deals with man's relationship with his friend is better capable of bringing one to the desired goal, since the work in commandments between man and God is regular and specific and is not demanding, and one becomes easily accustomed to it. And everything that is done out of habit is no longer useful.
4: But the commandments between man and man are changing and irregular, and demands surround him wherever he turns. Hence, their cure is much more certain, and their aim is closer.
3: Okay, אז שמענו פה שכמו שרב דיבר שהאדם לא יכול לצאת מאהבה עצמית, ואפילו הוא צריך לשקר לרצון לעצמו לעשות משהו שלא יהיה בלי שכר, בלי שהוא ירוויח משהו, ופה בעל סולם מסביר ממש איך זה קורה, ככה שהאדם לא יכול לעבוד.
2: So we heard, as I've said, that a person cannot come out of self-love. He even needs to lie to the will to receive for himself, to do something so it will not be without reward. Without getting something, Here Baal HaSulam explains how it happens, so a person cannot work against his nature. Only through Torah and commandments can he reach this.
4: Yeah, in the previous lesson we learned about a sense and the sense. It's the only thing that can bring a person to his wholeness. Here it's written that the commandments between man and his friend, that they specifically are the important ones, because they help him turn wherever he needs to go to.
2: He comes to it after all this scrutiny between the person and the Creator, the person and his friend. This is our work. The goal is to reach adhesion with the Creator, and the means is to reach work with a friend.
4: Yes, friends, so
2: we read together items 13, 14. They are both connected, talking about the same topic. So let's begin with scrutinizing what Baal HaSulam tells us here. Let's go to a workshop and try to understand together if there's a difference between commandments between man and man, person and his friend, and the commandments between a person and the Creator, according to what Baal HaSulam explains. And if there is a difference, what is it? Again, is there a difference between the commandments between man and man and commandments between man and the Creator? If there is a difference, what is it? If there isn't, why isn't there? Let's take 6 minutes.
4: He writes that actually these two commandments in the end are one. As a result, they become one. But in order to reach this, so it's actually two types of work. It starts by a person towards a friend, and then to the work with the Creator, that we start working in the ten. Through that, we get certain discernments and exertion, and we can go from that to work with the Creator.
2: Right. And working with the Creator just like that is not really possible. But through love of friends, you can advance and see if you love or you don't, and then you know if you have connection to the Creator or not.
4: He is describing a perfect state here. The question is how to get to that state, but a person won't feel any difference in his deeds, whether he's working for the love of his friends or for the Creator. It's a perfect depiction, and it's a good question how to reach it and what the difference is.
2: When Barak said it, I was looking at this sentence. It's a very powerful one, because it's written here that commandments between man and his friend and the man and the Creator are supposed to bring a person to adhesion with him. That's it. And the minute he reaches adhesion, he sees what Barak said now, that there's no difference between working for a people, or for his friend, or for the Creator.
4: First of all, as it's written here in this excerpt, the purpose is to reach adhesion with the Creator. And there's a lot of differences. One is you don't feel like an upper force. We are building it in the tent. We're building it in our connection. As it's written here, that between a person and his friend, it's exercises that constantly change, and also connection between people. It always changes again and again. And the upper force is something more general. It's simple. But specifically from the connection between the friends, that's how we come closer to our root.
2: When we observe commandments toward the friends, we first of all can measure and check ourselves to what extent I have the quality of bestowal, how much I need to express it, ask of the Creator, and according to the importance. All the commandments are important, but I think in realization, implementation, we first of all check ourselves according to observing the commandments toward the friends.
4: If I'm working lishma for her sake, so it's the same thing, either with the Creator or with the friends. But if I'm in lo lishma, so I can't see the Creator, I don't feel Him. Instead of that, I have a friend. And before the friend, I can work and see and feel the friend.
2: A good question. Where is the difference? But who is working on it? The will to receive or the will to bestow? And Baal Sulam writes that, of course, it's important to work for the sake of the Creator, but if a person limits himself, then what does he do? He forgets about the importance. With the friends, it's impossible. At first, until we come to a state of bestowal, and then it becomes the same because we hear, like we exercised, we did yesterday, the voice of the Creator. We try to hear the voice of the Creator behind each friend. And then bestowal is ready through the friends to the Creator.
4: In the Rabash lesson, we learned that a complete vessel is a complete recognition of evil. And you can be the most righteous before the Creator and feel whole and filled. And where can I feel the recognition of evil? Where I can do corrections? Where is there a clear indication towards my desire, specifically in my work before the friends? That's where I can feel, that's where I can do the best scrutinies, and where I can have the corrections, and through that to reach a right plea.
2: By nature, I cannot do anything for another without asking for anything in return. And he writes about it, it's impossible by nature. This is why all our work, even to accustom ourselves to observe the Torah and commandments to bring contentment to His Maker, so gradually, right? So He comes out of the bosom of the natural creation and acquires a second nature, which is love of others. Love of the Creator. Well, there are other things here. Afterwards, he talks about the habit in another context. But this is Baal Sulam. He should bring us to the prayer. That's it.
4: Yeah, through the friends, we will reach the work with the Creator. And that eventually will be together. Mushi. So, friends, let's now have a discussion. There's a very complex question here. What's the difference between commandments between a person and his friend, or between a person and the Creator? So does anybody want to answer? If somebody reached any conclusions? More? Yeah.
2: It's written that in the act itself there's no difference. When you want to move from not for a sake to for our sake, they say that the commandment between man and his friend is the one that will lead us.
4: Yeah, also from the world, whoever wants to participate, it's also a commandment to participate between a person and his friend.
2: And also between a person and the Creator.
5: I heard
4: from a friend that if I read the Shema prayer before I go to sleep, or a commandment to a friend, I give him something, anything, whether it's relation or raises spirit towards spirituality. So it's two completely different things. I have different calculations. That's what I heard from a friend. Aviu, maybe we'll read 14 where he gives that discernment on...
2: So let's read item 14 together. At the end of it, there's a very interesting paragraph. Things seem to be simple, but they are never simple with Baal Sulam. Item 14. Let's read it together and notice the last paragraph. Thus we can clearly see that toward those who observe Torah and commandments, lishma, for her sake, there is no difference between the two parts of the Torah, even on the practical side. This is because before one accomplishes it, one is compelled to feel any act of bestowal, either toward another person or toward the Creator, as emptiness beyond conception. But through great effort, one slowly rises and attains a second nature. And then one attains the final goal, which is adhesion with Him. Since this is so, it is reasonable to think that the part of the Torah that deals with man's relationship with his friend is better capable of bringing one to the desired goal, since the work in commandments between man and God is regular and specific and is not demanding. And one becomes easily accustomed to it, and everything that is done out of habit is no longer useful. But the commandments between man and man are changing and irregular and demands surround him wherever he turns. Hence, their cure is more certain and their aim is closer.
4: So we see that towards the will to bestow, there probably is no difference, because anything outside of my self-benefit doesn't matter. Also, we heard from Rav, whether we're bestowing to one person or all of humanity or the Creator, it's all the same thing towards the will to bestow. But if we're still not there and we're in the will to receive, I guess there is a difference. Also, maybe somebody can explain. He writes that the commandment between a person and his friends aren't constant. They keep changing. If somebody can give an example, what keeps changing? And who are the ones that surround him wherever he turns? And he says that their cure is much more certain and their aim is closer. So Baal HaSulam explains that the commandments between a person and the friend in our state of the preparation, that is more important, it's more beneficial, because there's a remedy there. Obviously, the Creator is concealed, but still, who are those that the relationships aren't constant? And who are the ones that surround him wherever he turns? Who can explain that?
2: Friends, the group turns to you all the time. It's got demands, complaints, criticism about how you approach what you do. It's a constant flow that comes to you, and you have to deal with it. This is something you wouldn't be able to expose alone. Once you're in a group, you are demanded to do things, you have to change your attitude. If you relate this way, someone is not pleased, another one is not pleased. So you have this flow and we have to deal with it.
6: גם למדנו בחלק הראשון של השיעור שההתקדמות היא רק דרך היצר הרע. כן, צריך גם את היצר הרע, לא רק היצר הטוב, אז גם כן, אותו הדבר. מול החברים, כשעושים עבודה, אז מרגישים איך היצר הרע מופיע ומתחיל להפריע, ויש
4: מול... We learned that on our path, advancement is through efforts. And before the Creator, you don't feel that effort, but before the friends, you do. We also learned that in the first part of the lesson that advancement is through the evil inclination, that we need it also, not only the good. And when you work before the friends, you feel how the evil inclination shows up and starts disturbing, and there's something to work with and you can advance.
2: I remember that Baal HaSulam writes that at the end of correction, when humanity reaches the state of bestowal, there are disputes, many. And in the Zohar too, it's written that the friends wanted to kill one another. That much, their disputes were that deep. when you come to bestow, there are more and more views against your opinions, how to come to peace. This is the problem, and this is our work.
4: Now I want the Torah comes to help a person correct himself, actually discover himself, and the attitude towards the friends that a person himself determines from a state that he looks at them is just images to a state that he has to develop importance to them until the state he understands that it's not his friends, it's the Creator. It's a process that a person goes through, and according to that, he can change.
2: He writes that between the friends and the Creator, you can get used to it. So he gets used to it, he prays and does things, and so it's habit. But between friends, there's the ego, and you have to constantly see the friend in a good way. Suddenly you love him, and you have to change it into love. So this is already work.
4: So if we take a commandment, love your friend as yourself, it changes. Once I love, then I don't love. Once I annul, once I don't. And let's say a commandment, none else besides him. So that's something that is constant. The way I depict it, until I don't reach it. Let's not even mention commandments or customs. There, nothing changes. In a half hour, we're all going to stand here and do all kinds of actions. There, it's something constant. There's no issue with that.
2: That's also a question. What are commandments between man and the Creator? Unity 3. What are commandments between man and the Creator?
4: Between a person and the Creator, the commandments aren't constant, because if they won't be connected to the Creator, they always have to be directed towards the Creator.
2: Before we came to Kabbalah, the Creator was something entirely different. Today, the Creator is the place where I work with a friend in the tent, I discover things I don't like, and then I have a place where I can ask the Creator to correct me, to correct us, and then the light will come and reform us. I think that's the right place.
4: He starts the excerpt from love of others to the love of the Creator. In Lishma, it's no problem. It's all one. Then he continues that until he reaches Lishma, then there's a gap, and then we learn that you can't work directly before the light, but we have to work between us. And from that, to create the higher work. Moshe, in the end, is there a feeling between bestowing to the friend or bestowing to the Creator? Can someone say? In the feeling, is there a difference between bestowing to the friend or bestowing to the Creator?
1: French, Vakasha.
7: Can
2: in the feeling, the work between the person and a person and his friend feels like real work, and the work between a person and the Creator feels like the reward.
4: Between the friend, in general, it's the friend's point in the heart. That's a part of godliness in him. So when he feels the bestow between man and his friend and man and the creator, it'll seem like the same thing for him.
2: He said, in the end, there might not be a difference. It's the same thing, because behind the friend stands the creator. That's what I need to see. But that's in the end. In the process itself, there's a big difference. I cannot measure myself with respect to the creator. I might delude myself with a friend. I can always measure in my feeling how much I'm implementing.
7: Более широкое.
4: To take an example from a prisoner, what we heard today. So it could be that a prisoner towards the creator feels this area as broader.
7: תודה. כלפי האדם שנמצא בטבע הבריאה, אין לו שום הבדל, כי העניין של להשפיע משהו שהוא מחוצה לו, זה זר לו, זה לא משנה למי או למה.
2: No sound. Maurice, no sound.
4: BT35. Thank you. Towards a person that is in the nature of creation, there is no difference, because the matter of bestowing towards something outside of him, it's foreign. Doesn't matter who or what.
2: Okay, so now we're going to watch a clip with Rav. Let's try to do this exercise and work with Rav's words. Each one will take a piece of paper and a writing tool, or maybe write in his phone or on tablet. Each one, however, whatever is convenient for him. And let's write the three main points in relation to the commandments between man and his friend and man and the creator that I heard from Rav's explanation. Again, we are watching the clip and writing three points that I understood, that Rav explained in the clip regarding commandments between man and his friend and man and the creator. Clip number two.
4: He says that the part of the Torah between man and man is easier to bring a person to the goal. So what do I need the Torah for?
2: What is it? What is the Torah?
4: Torah is teaching.
2: What is teaching? What is a book of instructions?
4: Well, that's what I'm asking.
2: The Torah is actions in thought, in desire, in physical actions, which bring us their form in light. The actions themselves, what we do in our minds, in our hearts, in our hands, the acts themselves don't help. They're only a means. They only draw reforming light. Actually, they are not hands, they're not reading or studying or anything. It's according to the desire in the heart, according to the inclination in the heart, because we need to correct the heart. So we need reforming light. This is called Torah, the light that comes to correct our desire. It's called Torah. And then we attribute to the concept of Torah anything that helps that light. The study, the activities, dissemination, everything. It's all in order to correct ourselves. This is why all of these actions are all in all called Torah. But the actual Torah is, I have created the evil inclination, I've created the Torah as a spice, because the light in it reforms him. That's it. So the light. Now the question is, how do we awaken the light so it will correct us? So from here you have all the whole method. You need to know you are corrupted. You need to know what it means to be corrected. what is the reforming light? Is it good for you to be corrected? How to work with this light? How you can influence it? Do we have to have it? In what way should we be connected, perhaps, in order to awaken the light, etc.? Here, you already have the whole structure. But that's not related to the Torah. The Torah itself is only the light that comes to the will to receive and adds to it the intention to bestow. The will to receive doesn't change. It only begins to take upon itself more and more and more through the reforming light, the intention to bestow. And according to the intention to bestow, it begins to operate similar to the Creator. Yes?
4: That's not clear. He starts number 14. Thus we can clearly see towards those who absorb the Torah that there's no difference between the two parts of the Torah. So how can you explain that? He's engaging in Torah and mitzvot lishma.
2: We see with both our eyes, yes, both our eyes, that with respect to those engaging Torah and mitzvot lishma, for her sake, that even from the perspective of the acts in the Creator, he feels no difference between the two parts of the Torah. There's no difference. If I work lishma, for her sake, it doesn't matter what I do. It's for her sake. It's in order to bestow. I'm already corrected. I'm performing the actions. So, to me, if I'm working in the field in order to bestow, or studying Torah in the seminary in order to bestow, or making an offering in the temple in order to bestow, it's all in order to bestow. So there's no difference. There's a difference, I'll tell you. Someone who works in the field in order to feed people, even the most corporeal actions, he performs greater corrections than those who work in the temple, because those who are closer to Malchut, to the work of Malchut, is more beneficial, instrumental, and brings more contentment above.
4: What is the two parts of the Torah that he's talking about? He says that he feels no difference between two parts of the Torah. What does it mean, feel the difference?
2: I divided into light of chasadim and light of chokhmah, and vessels of reception and vessels of bestowal. The light of the Torah influences the vessels of bestowal with a special force, meaning on vessels whose coarseness is root 1 and 2 and part of 2, and vessels whose coarseness is the other half of 2 and 3 and 4, the Achab, Galgatayanayim and the Achab. And then, this is how we also divide the Torah, light of Chasadim and light of Chochmah, which influence these vessels. I don't get confused in, like you with seminaries, what they do, what they study, what they think, the sages, something, I don't know. I study according to nature. There's the will to receive. There's the power of the light that corrects the will to receive. The will to receive is divided into coarseness, root, 1, and part half of 2. That's Galgalta Enayim. The other half of 2 and 3 and 4 is the Achab, and the light of Torah has to influence both. When it influences vessels with a small will to receive, they are ready for katnut, smallness. Katnut is bestowal without integrating vessels of bestowal of reception into it, because they don't have it. When you have vessels of reception which enjoy receiving, they can turn themselves into receiving in order to bestow. It all depends on the measure of the will to receive. But in both, in all of creation, there's only the will to receive, and only the reforming light operates on them, whether it's two parts of the Torah or 1,000 parts of the Torah. It doesn't matter. You can say, of course, each of them, each one has his own Torah, because he is his own vessel. His Baruch.
4: Simple question. He says that by a big effort, he slowly rises to attain a second nature. So in the work between a person and his friend, so what's the difference between an action with a certain exertion or great exertion?
2: An act is also labor. I don't understand the question.
4: What's great exertion?
2: Great exertion, probably greater coarseness. Why are you so confused? There's the will to receive, there's a reforming light, and there's the labor of a person who is in the will to receive, but he can, through the environment only, to make an effort in order to draw on himself the reforming light. That's it. There's nothing else but that. No, they're beginning their philosophies, they twist it this way and that way. What for? In this way, of course, you'll be confused. And how do you explain it to students?
4: There's an action between a person and his friend. So what depends that the result of the action will bring the light that reforms?
2: In this act, there is no reforming light because it's been the person and his friend. But through acts between a person and his friend, we can draw reforming light. But it's not in the act itself. No way. What? Am I creating light? Generating it?
4: So that's the question, that what depends that on the action the light will come to?
2: So I will answer you. To the extent that I turn to the Creator and ask of Him to help me perform an act of bestowal toward the friend, I use the Creator to help me to act toward the friend. Why? Because in my act toward the friend, I give the Creator even greater contentment than if I turn to Him directly. Let's say I have a mother, a woman, and I can do something good to her or to her child, so she would enjoy it more if I bestowed upon her child, so he would enjoy. Let's say I'm a doctor and I can heal the child and her, it's not so important afterwards. She'll be happier because of this. So by my act toward the friend, I turn to the Creator and ask Him, give me the ability to bestow upon the friend. But I intend that by this, I am pleasing the Creator. I am continuing His act. He and I are now becoming partners. So He deliberately spoils the friend. So I will bestow upon them, because when he spoils, he doesn't spoil. He reveals uncorrected vessels, so we would correct them. And from this, he certainly derives contentment.
4: Yeah, there are a lot of discernments here, and we'll be happy to hear what you wrote down. For now, prepare your questions. Whoever has a question can ask, but until it happens, maybe somebody wants to read something that they heard, maybe a discernment or two. Yes, Ventura.
2: The clip is not really about what you asked between a person and his friend and the person and the Creator. It's mostly about the reforming light, but he does say that the part between man and his friend draws light. The part between man and his friend draws light. And toward the friend, he can bring contentment to the Creator. And toward the Creator, he can ask of Him for the ability to bring contentment to the Creator, to ask of the Creator to do for the friend.
4: I also wrote down that whoever is close to Malchut is closer to the Creator. That obviously if he has the right intention. So specifically now that there are a lot of friends working, I know, in electricity, and so I guess that according to what I understand, these actions are closer than even if a person just sitting and studying. So let's think about them too. Yes, Rachamim.
2: Torah are acts in thought, speech, and action. The heart must be corrected through the reforming light. The light is the Torah. The question is how to awaken reforming light. How to awaken reforming light? Who wants to answer? According to what we heard from Rav in the clip, how do we awaken reforming light? Yes, please.
4: If I ask to bestow upon the friend and ask the Creator for help, so I get the light, but I have to ask the Creator for it to do that action.
2: He writes in item 14, through great labor, he rises gradually to the second nature, and then he's promptly rewarded with the final goal, which is adhesion with him. And because it is so, it is reasonable to think that the part of the Torah that deals with man's relationship with his friend is better capable of bringing one to the desired goal.
8: Именно молитва как бы является, во-первых, вознаграждением в духовном.
4: Good morning.
8: Скорее всего, ощущение должно быть одно просто.
4: If as a result of the commandments between man and the Creator, should a prayer come out of that? And if so, could we say that the prayer is the initial reward in spirituality? And the second thing is that the feeling just has to be one, but more powerful. Mushi. Yeah, we can say that prayer is a reward because through prayer, a person reaches a connection with the Creator. It was an interesting explanation by Rav that we heard, that if I see that the friends aren't corrected, so I have an opportunity. The Creator is showing me that I can turn to Him. So first, I turn to Him to correct them. But then I understand that eventually I have to ask that He corrects me, because I'm the one who sees them this way. That's what Rabash writes, that the whole world is to serve me, meaning the whole world is serving me by seeing their deficiencies. I don't see anything bad with me, but with them, I do see it. And then through the light, I have an opportunity that the light shows me that I can understand that the issue is with me. So that really is something that isn't clear. How? By looking at them, and I see that the friend isn't okay. And I have to say that I'm not okay. So I can say it in general, but how do you explain this? There's no explanation.

0: for this. It's not clear. Yep. But it's written, Yeshua, how do you know to explain such a thing?
1: I wrote, I've said that in acts of bestowal between man and his friend, a person becomes a partner of the Creator. So it turns out that if a person performs commandments between man and the Creator, it is acts of a little one toward the greater one, because the Creator is great. But if I work in bestowal toward a friend, then I become a Creator's partner, equal with him. From small to great, to work among between equals. It's very interesting.
0: It's not clear. It brings more questions than answers. I wrote that there are three types of actions, thought, desire, and a physical action, and they are all means to invite the light that reforms. Why do I have to invite the light that reforms? If I'm lacking it, that I have nothing, and I understand that. Those three actions also don't give me anything. I only reach a deficiency to invite the Creator to the work between us. This is all called wholeness. And what else was written there? That to believe the Creator is simple. It brings a habit, and to perform actions between friends, it always brings an innovation between the states. Moshi, by the way, I thought about it, but he writes that between a person and the Creator, it's as if a habit or a custom, it's constant. I don't know why. To justify the Creator to determine none else besides him, is that constant? It also changes. Why does he say it's constant? How can you get used to it? Every time you go through states, and my attitude to the Creator also changes. It's not constant. Not that I always love him. Depends what happens to the world to receive. So why is he saying that it's constant and that you get used to it? Or maybe he means some other commandments between a person and the Creator. That's also a question.
1: I've answered Baruch that an act toward a friend does not create a reforming light automatically. You have to add to it a request from the Creator. So my question is, first of all, how to ask? What is an act of asking? And how do we come to a state where we want to ask?
0: Gonat Barak, that I wrote from the clip, how to awaken the light, to know that you're corrupted, to know what corrected means, to know what the light is, how to bestow upon the light, and in what way we need to be connected in order to draw the light. Moshi, how to ask for it? You can read the article, Three Conditions for Prayer in Shamati. There is, at least there, it's clear what conditions you have to keep to reach that plea. Women Europe.
2: הרב אומר בסוף, שאלו אותו באמת, במה תלוי? הרי אנחנו רוצים להבין איזה פעולות אנחנו צריכים לעשות כדי למשוך...
1: How should acts of love toward the friends be revealed? Avil. I think Rav gave an amazing discernment in the clip we just watched. Rav says in the end he was asked on what, because we want to understand what we need to do in order to draw reforming light. It's very clear from Rav's words that the work we need to do is the reforming light. We need to draw the light. Because that's the only force that corrects us. So he was asked. So what

0: The Creator, I am continuing His action. He and I are becoming as partners now. Look at the ending, it's very special. The Creator deliberately spoils the friends, corrupts them, so I would bestow upon them. Because when I bestow upon the friends, I can be equal with Him. And by this I bring Him contentment. And then Rav says, He corrupts, but He doesn't really corrupt. He reveals the uncorrected vessels so we would correct them. And from this, He certainly derives contentment. So the Creator has one goal, to bring us to adhesion. But He builds a whole process so we can develop and in the end become equal with Him. Otherwise, we'll always be inferior to Him. And by becoming equal to Him, just like a mother who relinquishes pleasure for herself in return for having pleasure for her child is more important. Very special things. Latin one.
1: El odio, la distancia, cómo utilizas todo lo que te da el Creador, todo lo malo, para transformarlo realmente en esa. 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
3: How to invert the negative depictions we see as an opportunity to draw the light into the group, into the world. How can we invert all the bad things in love with the light that reforms, Moshe? That's only by prayer we can change, not our qualities, not the friends' qualities. That's from, I think, experience. It's clear to everyone. What you can do is ask. That is always possible. There's also a great exertion in this. Also internally, also externally. It's also in quality and in quantity, and the quantity becomes quality. That's the whole process. That's why if you don't work in the 10, so the Creator won't reveal what needs to be corrected. So everything, if a person only works before the Creator, everything becomes a habit, it becomes constant, it doesn't change. But specifically in the 10, it always changes. What we heard in the excerpt, that the Creator ruins it. It can be that in the 10, the relations, that everything's perfect. For sure, at some point, the Creator will ruin it in order for us to turn to Him and ask for help. Haifa 3.
4: אנחנו רוצים לראות עכשיו את קליפ מספר 1 של הרב, ואיתו ככה נשלים את
0: התהליך הזה של הרב. I heard from Rav's words. I have to use the Creator to help me bestow upon the friend. And by this, I bring contentment to the Creator, L'chaim. Avio, L'chaim. Thank you, Fima. Now we want to watch clip number 3 by Rav, and with it we'll complete the delving into Rav's words. So, clip number 1. So let's watch clip number 1.
3: The commandments between man and the friend aren't constant. And they surround him with everything, everywhere he turns. Hence, the cure is much certain and their aim is closer.
0: That's the big difference. Where we place the emphasis, what to observe, the commandments between man and man or the commandments between man and the Creator. Between man and the Creator means I'm performing some actions, and I don't quite know for whom, for what, the Creator is hidden. And I'm directing myself that through these actions, what religious people usually do, they perform their activities. So, what does it say? In these actions, I have something regular. No one demands of me any changes. No one reacts to what I do. I'm facing something that doesn't change and doesn't respond. and doesn't show me if I'm okay or not, or if I can add or not. This is why people who are in this work

0: don't have the sense, a sense. They only have the habit, and that's it. The way they were brought up, and that's what they do. People who work toward others in love your friend as yourself that they want to attain, their work is in the society, in the group, in the ten, in avut, mutual responsibility, to achieve all kinds of forms of connection that we need in order to discover the Creator in them according to the law of equivalence of form. So we are in all kinds of changes, and changes not only when a person changes, but each and every one in a society, when he changes, also influences him. So it turns out that each one is constantly in a turmoil. And it's exactly through these changes, it doesn't matter if it's up, down, in every direction, the more there are, the more the society gains from it. That's the thing about observing commandments between man and the Creator, which turns you into what is called sacred still, in the best case scenario, or between man and his friend. And here you constantly change, and you have reactions and criticism, and you take on changes through the environment, and this way you advance quickly. In short, at least not over thousands of years that it takes, which is usually the way of sacred still, to become vegetative and then animate and then speaking. But rather those who begin to work between man and his friend, within a few years he can get some similarity according to the law of equivalence of form, similarity with the Creator. Okay? Yes.
1: Why is there such a clear separation between man and his friend and man in the place? We're trying to mix it all, meaning to bring the Creator into...
0: We bring the Creator as the one who obligates, as the giver of the Torah. And it's not like we can do something toward him. What can you do toward him? Can you give to him, bestow upon him? No, only through the friends. This is why first focus on the friends, bestow upon them, try to connect with them, start connecting with them, and you'll start revealing if you have connection or not, and the connection between you, you'll begin to discover the Creator, and then you'll bestow upon him, together with everyone, with the whole ten.
1: If there is such a clear separation, that only to the friends or only to the Creator?
0: This is why it was spoiled at the time of the temple. What, you think they stopped? They threw the Torah, God forbid? No. They only switched the emphasis from working from man to the Creator to meaning they stopped working between man and his friend. Love your friend as yourself, and said, what's important for us is to love the Lord your God. And in love the Lord your God, no one knows where he is. He thinks he's in it already. Toronto.
2: שאנחנו צריכים לקנות אותם, לקלוט אותם, להשתנות כלפי הבורא. אבל מממשים...
0: The commandments between man and the Creator, we receive them from the Creator through the Kabbalists, of course, how else would we know? All the rules. We need to acquire, absorb, and change with respect to the Creator, but we realize all those things only in the society, because then we have all kinds of changes that we can implement, do, see what happens with us. In other words, there are no direct commandments toward the Creator, but only through the ten. if we connect to the extent that we connect between us, through the connection between us, we can turn to the Creator and bestow upon Him. Otherwise, there isn't. Someone who doesn't work in this way toward the society, but aims for the Creator, only ruins himself. We learn this also in these days from all the excerpts. You can find them. No direct commandments toward the Creator, but only through the Ten. Let's end with a song.

0: שלום חברים, בחלק הראשון נלמד היום שיעור של הרב מתאריך 15 לפברואר 2002.
1: Hello friends, today we're going to watch a lesson from Rav from the 15th of February 2002. It's based on the article, What It Means That the Good Inclination and the Evil Inclination Guard a Person in the Work. It's article number 11 from 1991 in the writings of Rabash. It will be 49 minutes, the reading. Please. What it means that the good inclination and the evil inclination guard a person in the work. The Zohar says, Rabbi Yehuda started, for he will give his angels charge over you to keep you in all your ways. When a person comes to the world, the evil inclination immediately comes with him. It is written, My sin is ever before me, for it makes man sin before his master. The good inclination comes to a person from the times he comes to be purified. And when does one come to be purified? When he is 13 years of age. At that time, a man connects in both, one on the right and one on the left. The good inclination on the right and the evil inclination on the left. And these are really two appointed angels. When a man comes to be purified, the evil inclination surrenders before him, and the right governs the left. And both the good inclination and the evil inclination join to keep man in all the roads he travels. We should understand that when we are speaking in terms of the work, we understand that the good inclination guards a person when he walks on the path of the Creator and wants to achieve dvikut, adhesion with the Creator. So he receives the guarding of the good inclination. Yet, what guarding does one receive from the evil inclination, for which he will achieve dvikut with the Creator? This implies that if he is not guarded by the evil inclination, he will not be able to achieve dvikut with the Creator. The verse says, And the Lord said to her, Two nations are in your womb, and one nation shall be stronger than the other, and the older shall serve the younger. Rashi interprets, One nation shall be stronger than the other. They will not be the same in greatness. When one rises, the other falls. That is, they will not be in greatness at the same time. It is known that the order of the work is to come to a state where all your work is for the sake of the Creator. This is out of one's hands. Rather, this force is something he should receive from above. As our sages said, he who comes to purify is aided. However, achieving a degree of bestowing contentment upon one's Maker permanently comes to a person after he has revealed all the bad in him. At that time, a person receives this power called second nature, which is the desire to bestow. In other words, a person first must reveal all the bad in him, which is called that he already has a complete kli, a complete vessel, meaning a complete lack. At that time, he receives the complete light. As our sages said, the light in us reforms him. However, before he has the revelation of this kli, meaning a need for the help of the Creator, since the help must be complete help, as our sages said, from above, there is no giving of half a thing, but rather a complete thing. The lower one's deficiency must also be complete. And since it is impossible to reveal to a person all the evil, because while he still does not have good, he will not be able to subdue the bad, since the bad will be more than good. Therefore, when a person begins to engage in Torah and mitzvot, Torah and commandments, he increases the good each time, and to the extent that he is shown the evil, at that time man's work is balanced. As our sages said, one should always see oneself as half guilty, half innocent.
2: For this reason, he is shown the evil gradually, according to his effort to acquire the good through his efforts in Torah and commandments. According to the above, when a person wants to walk on the path of achieving adhesion with the Creator and do all his work for the sake of the Creator, meaning to bestow contentment upon his Maker and not for his own sake, as it is against human nature, who was created with the will to receive for his own sake, and all of man's work is that he is told that he will not obtain this by his own strength, but only the Creator can give him this power, called the desire to bestow. And a person should only prepare the vessel to receive this power, called a second nature. It follows that specifically through the evil inclination, which grows within him to its completion, a person sees his real deficiency, that he is unable to obtain the desire to bestow by himself. This brings him to a state where the Creator gives him the desire to bestow. Thus, both the good inclination and the evil inclination lead a person to achieve the goal of equivalence of form called adhesion with the Creator. By this we can interpret what we asked. Why does the Zohar say, quote, "For he will give his angels charge over you to keep you in all your ways," end quote, which pertains to the evil inclination too, which guards a person so that he will achieve adhesion to the Creator? But if it guards a person so he will achieve adhesion with the Creator, why is it called evil inclination? Evil inclination implies that it brings a person thoughts and desires that object to holiness. That is, it makes a person think that it is not worthwhile to exert in Torah and commandments. So how does it guard a person so he will achieve adhesion with the Creator, so he will do everything for the sake of the Creator and not for his own sake? The answer is that if the evil is not revealed to a person to its true extent, he cannot receive help from the Creator, because he still does not have a real need. It follows that he still does not have a real vessel. Therefore, the evil inclination gives him thoughts and desires against holiness, and this is called the evil inclination. And as Bala Sulam said, that the evil inclination means a depiction of evil, meaning that the evil inclination depicts to a person that if he works for the sake of the Creator and not for his own sake, it will be bad for him. When the evil inclination draws such depictions to the person, it makes him leave the work of bestowing upon the Creator. For this reason, when a person comes to feel the depictions of the evil inclination, he wants to escape from this work that is only for the sake of the Creator. At that time, he sees that it is impossible to overcome the depictions that the evil inclination draws for him. Yet, only then can he overcome and say that the Creator will help him emerge from the control of the evil inclination. Since then, he sees that this is above nature for a person to be able to do something against the black state where a person sees the depiction of the evil inclination. From these depictions, a person sees what is bad, meaning what measure of evil exists in man's heart, who cannot do anything for the sake of the Creator, unless he sees there something for his own benefit too. Through these depictions, a person acquires an image of the bad each time. One cannot see these images all at once, for he will not be able to endure them. Rather, one is shown a little bit, and that depiction immediately leaves. Then it is as though the person forgets the depiction of working for the sake of the Creator and not for himself. Hence, he has the strength to start the work of bestowal once again. And when he thinks that he is already at a stage where he can work only for the sake of the Creator, the evil inclination promptly comes to him and gives him another depiction of work for the sake of the Creator. And this depiction moves him once again from working for the sake of the Creator.
1: It follows that specifically through the evil inclination, a person can achieve the state of truth, meaning that one cannot deceive oneself and say that he is serving the Creator and all his work is for the sake of the Creator. Since when the evil inclination gives him the depictions of what for the sake of the Creator means, he sees that he is far from this work. It follows that a person cannot fool himself that he is walking on the path of truth, since he sees how the body objects to this, to such an extent that he must believe above reason that the Creator can help him emerge from the governance of self-love. It follows that without the keeping of the evil inclination, he would never be able to see the truth. Thus, just as everyone understands that the good inclination guards a person on the way to achieving his completion of being adhered to the Creator, meaning to work entirely to bestow, likewise, without the evil inclination, a person would think that he is doing everything for the sake of the Creator. But when the evil inclination comes to him with bad depictions and tells him that it is not worthwhile to work for the sake of the Creator, it becomes utterly clear to a person that everything he did in Torah and Mitzvot before was all for his own benefit, since now he sees that when the evil inclination shows him the state of working only for the sake of the Creator, he agrees that the evil inclination is correct, and the person really does not see what he will gain by working for the sake of the Creator. This causes a person a state of descent. That is, before the evil inclination came to him with these depictions, he knew that everything he did was for the sake of the Creator, meaning that he was observing what the Creator commanded man to do. Otherwise, why would he observe Torah and Mitzvot? But not for the sake of the Creator. Everyone knows that someone who works not for the sake of the Creator, his work is worthless. So when a person engages in Torah and mitzvot, he is certain that he is working for the sake of the Creator. But now that the evil inclination came to him with the bad depictions of work in order to bestow, he sees that he is far from working for the sake of the Creator. And working not for the sake of the Creator is unworthy work. So he wants to leave the work of observing Torah and mitzvot altogether. Since by nature, a person cannot work for no reason. When a person works, he must see that he is doing something. Hence, if he sees that he cannot work for the sake of the Creator, as the evil inclination made him see about what it means to work entirely for the sake of the Creator, and not at all for his own sake, and not for the sake of the Creator, is worthless, he comes to a state where he wants to escape the campaign altogether. Now we understand how the Zohar interprets the verse, "For he will give his angels charge over thee to keep thee in all thy ways." Without the evil inclination, a person would never be able to achieve the work of bestowal, since only the Creator can give this power of being able to do everything in order to bestow. And without a lack, a person cannot receive anything. But he does not have this lack for the Creator to give him the other nature, meaning the desire to bestow, since he thinks that he is doing everything for the sake of the Creator. Since as long as one does not want to work for the sake of the Creator, the body does not object to the point where a person needs the help of the Creator. But when a person wants to work in order to bestow, the work of the evil inclination comes to him and begins to make him think that it is not worthwhile to work for the sake of the Creator. At that time, the evil engenders in him a need for the help of the Creator. It follows that specifically by the bad, he comes closer to the Creator. That is, the evil inclination keeps him from fooling himself that he is working for the sake of the Creator.
2: It follows that when a person prays to the Creator to help him, the prayer must be clear. That is, he must know what he is missing, meaning that the lack will be revealed in him without any doubt. For if the deficiency is not revealed to him for certain, but he is unclear about the lack he feels, this is not a prayer. Hence, when the evil inclination comes to him with bad depictions, the person knows for certain what he needs. And this is called a complete deficiency. This is similar to what is written about Jacob, who said, quote, "Deliver me, I pray thee, from the hand of my brother, from the hand of Esav, for I fear him, that he will come and strike me and the mothers with the children," end quote. It says, quote, "This implies that one who prays his prayer, his words should be properly interpreted. When he said, 'Deliver me, I pray thee,' it seems as though it should have sufficed, since he does not need more than deliverance. Yet, he told the Creator, 'And should you say that you have already saved me from Lavan?' This is why," he explained, "from the hand of my brother. And if you say that other kin are called brothers too, as Lavan said to Yaakov, 'Because you are my brother, should you therefore serve me for nothing?' therefore explained from the hand of Esav. What is the reason? It is because we need to interpret the matter properly. End quote. We should ask about this. We can understand that when we speak of a flesh and blood king, the one who seeks help should have a clear request so that the king will understand what he is asking. However, when one asks for something of the Creator, why should the request be so clear? Does the Creator not know what is in one's heart? He certainly knows man's thoughts, since the Creator is called He who knows the thoughts. As we say, quote, "He who knows the thoughts, please save." End quote. Therefore, why must we clarify the prayer and request that we pray that will interpret the matter properly? The answer is that a person must clarify the prayer so it is clear and interpreted to the person. That is, the person must know what he is missing, since sometimes he thinks that he needs luxuries and prays for them with all his might, while about things that concern his life, without which he cannot receive a life of holiness, this he relinquishes. He thinks that he needs things by which he will come to be a respectable and perfect man. And this is what he asks for, when in fact he is lacking things that pertain to his life, meaning that without them he will remain as though dead. As our sages said, quote, "The wicked in their lives are called dead," end quote. Therefore, when the evil inclination paints for him bad pictures about the work of bestowal, the work of bestowing contentment upon his maker, through this evil, he sometimes comes to a state of pondering the beginnings, like the spies who slandered the land of Israel, as the Zohar interprets. At that time, he sees that he is truly evil and has no faith in the Creator. It is as Bala Sulam said, that one should see to it that on the path he is walking, he will make every effort he can make as an awakening from below to obtain faith in the Creator. This is called, quote, "I am the Lord your God, and you will have no other gods," end quote. These are regarded as kane, trachea, and veshet, gullet. Which are two signs that the life of animals depend on. That is, in corporeality, if these signs stop, life ceases from the animal. Likewise, in the work, if the "I am" and "you will have now" stops, the spiritual life departs from him.
1: For this reason, sometimes a person
0: שיתנו לו שטויות. היינו, האדם חושב שהוא בסדר, שרק חסר לו לפי דעתו איזו השלמה.
1: Praise and praise to the Creator to help him with what he thinks. But even though he cries bitterly, his request is not answered, since he is in mortal danger, yet asks to be given nonsense. That is, a person thinks that he is fine, when in truth he is lifeless. For the jewel called evil inclination, and through its depictions shows him that it is worth to annul before him, to annul before him, because the will to receive will give. At that time a person can see the truth, he is really wicked. It follows that specifically the revelation of this evil keeps him. So he will ask the Creator to give him life, called faith in the Creator, so he can adhere to the Creator, as it is written, "And you who cleave unto the Lord your God are alive, every one of you, this day." It is as the Zohar says, "For he will give his angels charge over thee, to keep thee in all thy ways." That is, both the good inclination and the evil inclination keep the person, so he will achieve adhesion with the Creator. Without the evil inclination, he would not know the truth. What help to ask of the Creator? According to the above, we should interpret what our sages said. To the righteous, the evil inclination seems like a high mountain. We should explain and say that when a person sees that the evil inclination is so big, like a high mountain, this is a sign that he is righteous, meaning that he is walking on the path of truth by which to come to be righteous. Otherwise, the evil inclination would not appear to him as a high mountain. This is so because a person is shown the evil in him only to the extent of the good that he has, since the good and the bad must always be balanced. Then it can be said that a person should decide and choose the good. By this, we can interpret what is written, "And behold, the angels of God were ascending and descending on it." The famous question is, why did the angels of God ascend first? It should have said, descending first, and then ascending. In the work, we should interpret that angels of God are those people who want to be messengers of the Creator, to do the holy work. As our sages said, we are messengers of mitzvah.
2: Therefore,
1: those who want to be as angels,
2: to do everything for the sake of the Creator, are called messengers of the Creator. They must first rise in degree, meaning do good deeds, which is called an ascent in degree. And then, when they are in ascent, when they are in a state where they are walking on the path of wholeness, they might think that they are in utter wholeness, but since they desire to achieve adhesion with the Creator, they are therefore shown the truth from above, that they are still far from doing everything for the sake of the Creator. Through the recognition of evil, a person descends from his degree and begins to see the truth, to see what he is missing. This is the order of the work. First, a person receives an ascent from above, and then he receives a descent from above. It is all for the above-mentioned reason, that through the ascents and descents, a person obtains a complete lack. And the lack is so great that no one in the world can fill the lack but the Creator himself. And this is called a complete vessel, ready to receive his help. It is as Baal Sulam said about what our sages said, quote, "It is not for you to finish the work, nor are you free to idle away from it. He said that it is not for you to finish the work, referring to the work of achieving a state where all his actions are for the sake of the Creator, and a person cannot finish this work. Therefore, why should one begin this work, which he cannot finish normally? Rather, which he cannot finish anyway. Normally, a person does not begin a work that he knows he cannot finish. Thus, why did they say, nor are you free to idle away from it? This implies that a person should begin this work. So the question is, for what purpose should he start? And the answer is that in everything there must be desire and yearning to obtain the required matter. Otherwise, if we receive something without a prior need for it, it is impossible to enjoy. As it is known, there is no light without a vessel. And for this reason, a person must begin the work of bestowal. And then he sees that after he has made many efforts to obtain that force, yet he cannot have it. Later, when the Creator gives him this power of bestowal, he can enjoy it. Baal HaSulam said about this, that this is the meaning of we will do and we will hear, which Israel said when the nations of the world did not want to receive it, since they saw that it was impossible to go against nature. But the people of Israel said, we will do by force, even though our heart does not want this. And by this we will be rewarded with hearing. In other words, the Creator will let us hear that this work is acceptable to the heart. This is called reply unto your heart.
1: The person can see how much it helps us to see a true picture. And precisely in our work in the Ten, we want to feel how much through the Ten we want to rise above it, because it's impossible through another way. We always see that we're always in our nature, and that's what the article lets us see very strongly.
2: So we make an effort to bestow, and we're revealed, the evil inclination is revealed to us, so we simply have to make the effort that is upon us to do, and also to ask the Creator for help. It's always from a state of effort you reach, a state of despair, where you're ready to turn to Him, to want the Creator's help. It's very important, specifically that.
1: Yes. It's impossible to go one foot to the left, and we are drawn to the right foot, where with the right foot we can go as we need to.
2: Nissan Bach asked a question. What determines if a person continues on the path or gets ejected from it? So here, it's all about reinforcement. We need to reinforce the person, because he might come to a state where he has no power anymore, but still he needs to hold on to the Creator and turn on only to Him. And it's the environment that gives him the possibility to turn only to the Creator.
1: Yes, and here there's really a new interpretation of what is a complete vessel. What is a complete vessel? The revelation of the evil inclination, that when their evil inclination reveals itself, that is a complete vessel.
2: We're talking about the evil inclination, to reach it. It says here that when a person begins to engage in divine commandments, then he multiplies the good, and to that extent the evil is shown to him. And then the person's work is balanced, and he continues that if there is no revealed evil in the person to the full extent, the person cannot receive assistance from the Creator, since he still does not have a true lack. So We need to always follow the right line, as we say, in order to invite the evil, to reach the evil inclination. Then we ask the Creator for help.
1: And our friends will go to a lesson of Rav's from the 15th of February 2002.
2: We have read the article from Rungs of the Ladder, Volume 1, page...
3: Uh, 286.
2: What is that? The evil inclination, the good inclination, they guard the person in the work. Both these are angels that come from above and come to the person to bring him to the purpose of creation. And what is upon the person to do? The person only has to discern between the good inclination and the evil inclination and freely decide which to support, what to choose. And that is called a prayer. And as he says, prayer should be properly interpreted. We've all seen how a baby, let's say, cries, shouts. We don't know what he's shouting about exactly, but his mother knows precisely what precisely he's crying about, what feels bad to him, and she discerns with great precision everything to do with her baby's cries. If it's just crying for no reason or everything. So the Creator also has no problem. He sends us the reason which makes us cry, and he knows exactly ahead of time how will we cry and over what. And of course, there's no point in such an act if we know in advance what the end will be. Then there's no need for the action itself, but rather this whole operation, meaning sending the evil inclination to bring us this crying, all this we need so that we may properly scrutinize the reason we're crying, what we want to gain from it, what influences us, who influences us, and so on. Meaning all these things being sent from above don't come just to happen to us without any discernments from our perspective, from our side. It's specifically for the purpose of us discerning things in them. And so through a person's attention regarding what's happening to him, considering it and connecting it to, well, saying that what happens to him comes from above, from the upper source, upper force, why it came, for what purpose, what I need to do with it, how should I react, what it needs to bring me to, all these things that a person scrutinizes, that is actually called praying. And if he scrutinizes all these things being sent to him by the Creator fully, then it means that he's praying properly. A worthy prayer. And this, only this, is our work, actually. As it is written, from your actions, we shall know you from the actions of the Creator on us, towards us. We know him. We begin to see what he's doing. We begin to justify his actions. And then other than justifying, we also want to resemble him in all these actions, to the point where this is the purpose, the goal of our prayer, only this. It's not over the troubles that we feel and not why they come and not anything. Rather, it's the opposite. It's to resemble him. And here, in this work of scrutinizing the prayer, and it is written that there's nothing other than prayer. It's written in many places. What does it mean that there's nothing except prayer? Doesn't seem clear. And this thing is not so easily accepted by a person, by his heart. So the prayer is specifically the scrutinies that we need to engage in with respect to whatever happens to us. And here we need to paint pictures, in a sense. If he says that the prayer should be proper, that the scrutiny should plummet the depths of the message that the Creator sends to us, should plummet into the depths of that. So anything that he sends us needs to be properly interpreted. What's most difficult here is that we cannot interpret the words simply. That's why Baal Sulam labored so to create for us a table of the interpretations of the words in the study of the Ten Sefirot, so that whatever we read, we then interpret properly, we'll interpret the words properly. This will help us discern later in our feelings if, well, exactly what it says, because there is a difference between branch and root in this. In our world, the main thing that we interpret is adhesion or separation, closeness, distance. Guys, sit quietly. Stop making noises with the chairs. Again, the main problem is that we cannot interpret the meaning of being close or far, because actually all of our work, all of our motion towards spirituality, when we are in this world, we're used to being in a certain place, right? And the place where we want to be in, that also remains in the same place, and we just need to skip over the distance. And the distance, without me changing, without the place changing, right? Rather, it's me by some force, some third force, right? Either I walk on my legs or with a horse, a carriage, a train, a plane. It doesn't matter. Then I move from place to place like that. In spirituality, it doesn't work that way. In spirituality, the meaning of moving from place to place is to change within. Where I change, and that means to move from place to place. And I have a few people I know who are in prison. Actually, I heard from them recently. They're sitting in prison, and it seems that they're so close to home, but they can't get out. So it's the same kind of feeling. What is that distance? Meaning that the thing is nearby, but it's impossible to cross that distance without making some special corrections. That's how it is in spirituality. We need to interpret the distance between us and between spirituality such that it doesn't close by any other strategies, other than interchange. And that is actually the essence of what it means to scrutinize the prayer, to scrutinize the request properly, whereupon it is received above, accepted above. where instead of the distances, instead of other requests, I pray for the transformation of my inner qualities. Until a person reaches that scrutiny, where he has to skip over the distance, meaning to skip over the disparity in qualities, and this is the only way in which he interprets the concept of space in spirituality, the distance between him and the purpose of creation, then it means that he's come to the true request that opens the entrance to the spiritual world for him. And until then, the relation between good and bad, things sent to him from above, they're there to clarify this concept, especially this concept. What else did he tell us here? Are there questions? Maybe someone, yes?
1: What qualities need to be corrected? There are lots of qualities, so which qualities need to be corrected?
2: No, what qualities do we need to correct to come to what?
1: To spirituality.
2: So first of all, what are these qualities? What does it mean to reach? What is spirituality? If you interpret all these things, then you will know the answer. What is spirituality? Spirituality is to give everything. It's all about giving. So I don't need to know any more about that already, right? So maybe one can lie to himself. One needs to lie to himself. And somehow put it differently, you know, so as not to flee the battle. So let's leave spirituality for a second. Let's not interpret that. What then? Getting closer. Getting closer means to come to equivalence of form, to enter spirituality, to reach.

0: Look what I need to make of my life just to get close to a state where I don't even think about myself at all, but rather give everything. Well, it's not realistic, yes? So either we need to lie to ourselves and somehow to still go for it. Or we need to do some exercises in order to see not the act itself of bestowal, because we will run away from that, but the outcomes of it. But if I see the outcomes of the act of bestowal, I will want these outcomes, but I will want them as I am now, in order to receive, and that's also wrong. So there needs to be some kind of, there needs to be discernments, actions, so that this idea truly becomes acceptable to me. Right. This is not simple. What else did you ask?
1: I asked, there is just one quality, really.
0: Now you're saying, okay, so what do we need, actually? Why do we need to change many qualities? We have a will to receive. That will to receive, we need to change to be the desire to bestow, the will to bestow. But this is not true. Because the will to receive, we cannot change to make it the will to bestow. The will is creation. It is something from nothing. And it's like some substance, some element, that you can't turn one to another, into another. But what can you do? You can use the will to receive differently. From where does a different mode of utilization come for the will to receive? From the first night's fiot, as we learn, from your actions we shall know you, and by knowing you, from that we will also learn and adapt ourselves, liken ourselves to him. How? If before the will to receive, there exists the first nine sefirot, where the host bestows upon me nine different ways, and I feel pleasure from that, then Malchut receives the pleasure from the host, from the nine dishes, let's say. And in total, this is called the structure of the tenth sefirot. If I feel Malchut, that I received, everything is nice and well, very well, everything is full of the light of Ein Sof, as we say, and this is Malchut of Ein Sof, Malchut of infinity. And if suddenly I feel in that bestowal that it comes from the first nine sefirot, that they are bestowing to me, and I'm opposite to them, and I feel suffering, which is called shame, then here begins the problem. I don't want to receive, just not to suffer. I make a restriction. From where did I learn that I'm against them? According to the qualities, this brought me to a terrible feeling of shame. I learned it from feeling the nature of the first nine, not the pleasure that I received from them, but their nature. Meaning, this whole idea of bestowal is impossible to learn unless we feel the upper one and what he does to me. And that's why it is impossible to say that Malchut can change from in order to receive to in order to bestow, if she doesn't learn from the first nine. She needs to know this. She needs to know them, to study them, to feel them. And then, later, to try to be like them. How will she do that all of a sudden? From where will she take the power to ask from them these first nine, that instead of giving me pleasure, please bestow upon me the power.

0: to be like you. Right?
1: So,
0: the Rav makes all sorts of examples, these descriptions, such as, well, if you want to correct a person, then don't give him, well, you do need to give him the bare subsistence, right? To eat a little, to drink a little, to get him up, right, so that he can live. But other than that, you mustn't give him anything. You teach him a trade. You help him get some work, something. Give him the ability to make something of himself. It's the same thing here. Malchut can receive only the necessities. He writes about it in Matan Torah, the article in the conclusion of the Zohar, meaning that other than the bare necessities, as it is written, you eat a piece of bread and salt, you drink some water, a little bit of water, and so on. So we need minimal things that we need in life. In our days, it's a bit more than a piece of bread in salt and water, right? But this is allowed, this is permissible to receive that. There's no shame. And here we're under the concealment, and it's also an outcome of that. But here you can do anything. You can even steal in this world. This is not taken into account. There's no such commandment, no such transgression. But if
2: however,
0: you want...
2: If you want to belong to the first nine sefirot and receive from them consciously, you can do so only in a way that you bestow to them through equivalence of form. Then it is already considered to be above the barrier, above that zone in which you receive only the minimum required to sustain life. Therefore, in our world, there are different laws. It is as though Malchut receives for herself and lives as she does. However, if you want to live a different kind of life in connection with the first nine sefirot, resembling them, then please, you must learn from them and become like them. That is already called the spiritual world. Is there anything else?
0: If I understand correctly, in this world our actions don't determine if we're close or far from spirituality. But also it's the influence of the first nine sefirot that determines a person's behavior in this world, no?
2: Certainly what we receive from above comes through the first nine sefirot, even from Malchut of Ein Sof. But that does not mean that here we work according to the first nine sefirot. Of course, there is nothing but the ten sefirot. They project their relationships and qualities onto our material as well. But it cannot be said that we receive from them, because to receive from them means to feel that we receive from them, to know that we receive from them, and that is possible only according to equivalence of form. That in our world there's also giving and various actions that seem like acts of bestowal. Certainly these are results of the spiritual first nine sefirot, but they do not come to us directly. We do not recognize this, and therefore it's not considered that we're receiving from them, so it's not called bestowal. Yes.
0: Why do I need the short version of the Shulchan Aruch? If all the actions I perform, well, I don't bestow through them.
2: Why do we need to observe various actions in this world that are explained to us in the Kitzur Shulchan Aruch and in other books? Every smallest aspect in spirituality, whether a part, a larger part, or all of reality, is similar in its structure. The law throughout all of reality and in any part of it, or even in the smallest detail, is always the same law. Only according to the substance itself, the particular spiritual part, whether it is corporeal or spiritual, in whichever world it is found, the law appears differently according to the substance in which the law imprints its form in the substance, in the matter. Therefore, if you take the quality of chesed, the quality of mercy, then in spirituality it is chesed, the sphira of chesed, for example. So whenever it appears, the influence of chesed will take a different form. You need to begin with the original 10 sphirot, as they exist in Ein Sof, in infinity, where they are in their standard, original form. Then, wherever they subsequently appear, their appearance changes according to the degree on which those spherot are found, even in this world. You can divide this world seemingly into 10 parts, into 10 qualities of bestowal, of giving, and of receiving, right? And according to the material, even the first 9 sefirot, the form of bestowal in our material, they're also reception, bestowal for the sake of receiving. In other words, the general and the particular are equal. If that's the case, then at every degree and in every place, wherever you take a spiritual object, for instance, a desire, whether the smallest desire, a larger one, or the whole of reality as a single desire, you'll find the same structure and the same laws. Only that according to matter, they appear different each time, according to the degree, according to the coarseness and the strength of the screen. It follows that the whole of reality is one desire which contains 613 parts. If we take any one of those 613 parts, it also contains the 613 parts, and any part of that part also contains 613 parts, 613 desires. Where in that same general or particular desire, or an even more particular desire, and so on, to Ein Sof, to infinity in its division. And this is how a person becomes corrected. At every degree, we ascend. I have changed. In the state in which I have changed, if I now perceive myself as I am, I possess a desire that must be composed of 613 parts. And if I perform the correct work in all 613 parts of that desire, then it is considered that I perform 613 mitzvot, 613 commandments. And this is so at every one of my degrees, whether there are 125 degrees or 6,000 degrees, or whether you divide them into 613 degrees, it does not matter. At every degree, I need to correct my entire body, my entire partsuf. At each degree, the work of the partsuf corresponds to its coarseness and its screen. Then all 613 parts are organized and operate differently, depending on whether the degree is lower or higher. Therefore, I always need to be concerned with the fulfillment of all 613 parts of my desire within this structure, within my partsuf, which is called the soul. In this world, we have no partsuf, we have no soul, we have nothing except an animalistic desire to enjoy. To enjoy, and that's all. But since this animalistic desire is a copy of the spiritual desire, so it also contains 613 parts. We don't distinguish these 613 parts within our desires. We have a general desire to enjoy and various forms that are also divided in that manner. However, in this world, we have a general correction. What is this general correction? Use your desires however you wish, whether in order to receive or in order to bestow. But in order for you to know how to use these desires correctly, you're given a copy of the spiritual laws in this world, which are presented in the form of the 613 mitzvot, the 613 commandments. If you take a book of Torah, the whole Pentateuch, if you will count there, so you'll find positive commandments and negative commandments. And altogether, they number exactly 613 commandments, 248 positive commandments and 365 negative commandments. Soon we'll have a book where this will be laid out in detail. We made such a list in book 17. Maybe it's worthwhile to translate it into Hebrew as well. Now, in these 613 mitzvot, 613 commandments, there are things we can understand, like loving others, treating them well, helping the living and the dead, and many other matters. There are personal matters, how to eat, what to eat, etc. There are also things that relate to the Creator, our relationship to the Creator. Of course, from the height of Kabbalah, all these things exist in the desire to receive for one's own sake, so they're not to be taken into account as spiritual corrections. They're things a person performs in order to adapt themselves to spirituality at the lowest degree, that is all. Since the general and the particular are equal, so a person also takes into account these corrections that they perform at the level of the still degree of holiness. It has no connection to spirituality. By doing something with your hands and feet, while your intentions are certainly for your own benefit, you cannot make any spiritual correction. Correction is changing the intention from receiving for oneself to bestowing. But these actions nevertheless make you into still of holiness, the holy still. What does it mean? Still means that the intention doesn't change. You don't change the intention, but by observing these actions, if you're to fulfill everything written there completely, purely, beautifully, directly, and honestly, doing whatever your hand can do, you don't have to get divorced in order to fulfill the commandments related to divorce. May the parents live long and the children as well. There's no need to create situations in order to perform commandments connected to them. Whatever situations come your way, if you fulfill what pertains to them, that's called making yourself into a holy still. What does holiness mean here? It means that through it you don't progress spiritually. Through this you do not grow or develop. Instead, it's the minimal, correct form of existence. It's not the desired goal, but certainly not the desired goal, but it's where we begin. Therefore, in matters that come before us, within simple and reasonable limits, we also try to observe them. But again, I remind you that this does not contribute in the slightest to a person's inner correction. In these actions, We do not need to direct any special intention. If a person wishes to add intention, the intention should be aimed at improving the desire, not the action. I cannot change my hand so that it acts either in order to receive or in order to bestow. I need to change my desire, my intention. If I give you something, then I truly need to be thinking not about how it will come back to me, not because I feel sorry for you and my heart aches for you, etc. That the giving should truly be giving without any self-aim whatsoever. So if I begin working on the intention, that's called spirituality. Then, what do I compose that intention upon? Upon the desire. Therefore, the use of the desire, not the action, the use of the desire with the correct intention, that's called performing a spiritual mitzvah. Using our hand or foot, speech or any external bodily means to perform a commandment is called observing the language of the commandments, observing the commandments in a corporeal form. That's all. But the correspondence exists because every detail in reality, even the smallest and lowest one, is also composed of 613 parts.
1: That's it. Anything else?
2: Yes.
3: How is this scrutiny that it's actually an intellectual act leads to a prayer which is an emotional action, something that is sensual and happens inside of me?
1: How is the scrutiny that is an intellectual action brings you to prayer, that prayer is a supposedly an emotional plea to the Creator? That cannot be. We have a beast in us and we have a man, Adam, in us. The man in us, Adam, comes from the word edameh, to be similar to the upper one, to resemble the upper one, meaning all kinds of discernments we can go through in the first nine sefirot, the work in the first nine. Scrutinizing in them, that is called the work in the mind. The work in the emotion, the feeling, whether pleasure or pain, that's the beast side in us. The beast feels, but doesn't understand the reason for it. The man, the one who feels and researches the reasons for his feelings. That's why it can't be that our work without researching and an intellectual effort. But intellectual is according to the feeling. Where is it? Who's in my heart? Who's directing my heart that I'll feel this way? And also afterwards, in my mind, the same thing. In the first nine, in my mind, that I'll think this way and conduct it this way and solve all my problems this way. So, to make anything of our feeling, we can only in our intellectual work. Intellectual isn't exactly intellectual, but in scrutinizing. The scrutiny is in our mind, that you scrutinize your feeling. That's why he tells us in the introduction to the Tree of Life, Bala Sulam explains that there is bitter and sweet and truth and false. And the beast knows the difference between bitter and sweet. or an undeveloped person understands bitter and sweet. What does it mean, not developed? It could be someone with a huge brain, but all his brain scrutinizes and does everything correctly and good in order to bring him a sweet feeling and run away from the bitter. That's called that the mind works under the feeling. And then it's not worth anything else beyond the feeling. And that person can never grow because he doesn't need a greater brain, just whatever brings him to pleasure. But you see, a person successful, confident, standing with his 2 feet on the ground, he's entirely on the ground, but actually, although, if a person wants to grow above the beast in him that only feels bitter and sweet, he must disconnect from that feeling and start scrutinizing the reason of the feeling, the source of the feeling. And then in order to not be dependent on that feeling, that it won't confuse him, that it's worth this way to think or that way to think. And a person, because once he feels, he can't be objective, independent. Only after he performs a restriction. That's why our path, that we first of all restrict, where we get help from above to do it, we ourselves can't. But first, to reach that decision that I want to not be dependent on my feeling, that's the first stage. Then I ask for forces to scrutinize as much as I can in my sources, in my first 9 sefirot, from scrutinizing them the way they are disconnected from Malchut, from the vessel of feeling. By that I start appreciating them on their own, not as much as I enjoy them, but how they themselves are. By that, I want to identify with them, to be with them. When I know those first 9, so I actually learn the actions of bestowal. But how could I feel pleasure in those first 9 sefirot? So I don't only feel the method, the ways in the first 9, but through those first 9, I feel the pleasure how the Creator is enjoying by bestowing. The Keter standing above all those first 9, I feel how he is enjoying by giving me, the host. And then I don't want to work with my Malchut as I used to, but I want to feel like the host, like he feels. That's called that I'm starting to demand a screen.
3: So it's a completely different feeling.
1: Completely disconnected, completely different. Look how many stages there are to reach that idea that I want to enjoy like he enjoys. Malchut doesn't understand what it means to work like the first 9, to enjoy as a giver and not enjoy as a receiver. It's also, there aren't really words here, it's not precise what I said, but okay.
3: Now, friends, let's summarize our impressions from the lesson and what we want to take from it to our work in the 10-6 minutes.
4: כמה שיש לנו טוב, אנחנו מזהים את הרע שבנו.
1: We got the impression that we have the will to receive, and we need to recognize it. When we work in the group to bestow, we start recognizing as much as the evil in us is big. And as much as we have good, we recognize the evil in us. Then our plea should be towards the Creator.
3: There are many things here in the lesson. One of the things that really caught me is the scrutiny of the request, the prayer, and that's the distances between us, and that's only according to the inner change. So the prayer is for to change my inner qualities, and that's the prayer we have to come to. And then he stops praying that everyone will be else will be corrected, but that I need correction. And that's what we need to come to.
1: Yeah, all in all, how to change the way we use the will to receive. That's what I was talking about. The first nine, the intention that we need to reach it. And here, working, this is how you reach the 10, to come and help, and a plea in Alvut that all those thoughts can be aimed to the Creator. The way He bestows, we also want to bestow. That means that we feel the reasons for working with the first nine sefirot.
3: We don't pray for the blows to stop. We should pray to be connected to the Creator above everything. And to do that, we need strength. We need to give each other the strength for it. We need to come to a state where I'm not obligated to my personal feeling. I act out of what is needed in the 10.
1: They asked Rav what qualities I need to change in order to reach bestowal. Then Rav kind of dissected the question to explain what is bestowal, what is a quality. And he reached the state that it causes such a resistance in the world to receive, this thing that you have to work in a lie, otherwise you'll lose the battle. So how to work in such a state, to hold those two ends. On one hand, I know I'm working in a lie, and I just continue. So how to really do it?
3: I don't really know what to add. In this article, Rav elaborates on the will to receive and its division into the first nine and Malchut. In the wisdom of Kabbalah in general, we divide according to what we're talking about. We need to understand that for the created being to reach this form of an order to bestow, he needs to go through a process. And this process is explained in all kinds of ways in this article. So we have to come to a state where when we identify the upper one in reality, it makes us want to be similar to him. How do we adopt this thing that we want to be similar to him? It's through connections between us. We identify the connections between us, determine that they're not corrected, that they're not in order to bestow, that each one cares for himself. And out of this lolishma, not for sake, a person discovers he's not in the direction and he asks for another quality. And he decides that this quality is the Creator, and the Creator is the only one who can change it. And because who will change it? He cannot change himself. So by detecting these connections that are more corrected and connected, he can discover that he is closer to the quality of bestowal. He can do something in order to bestow. He calls it closer to the Creator.
1: Yeah, and also prayer brings that inner change. And in the work in the 10, we discover that demand. And it's real gratitude that we have the will to receive the evil inclination. That's the place that we really build the connection with Him.
3: It's a sign of where we are. If I'm making a scrutiny of bitter and sweet, I fall into the qualities of the beast, and I need to make an effort and overcome it, rise above it, and try to bestow and connect and come to a prayer. And there's no calculation there, consideration there of the feeling, only of the intention.
1: Yeah, we're asking the Creator from that intention to correct us.
3: We'll move to the next part of the lesson, and before that, we'll sing a song together.

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2: Hello friends, we are studying with friends, continuing to study the article, the giving of the Torah.
1: אז פשוט תחפש בחומר הלימוד. אנחנו היום...
2: So we will need the writings of בעל הסולם. If you're reading a book, the writings of בעל הסולם. Again, the writings of בעל הסולם, article מתן תורה. If you don't have a book, look in the study material. Today we will study items 13 and 14.
1: להתעמק בדברי בעל הסולם, להתעמק במאמר מתן תורה, מאמר מאוד מאוד חשוב.
2: So the writings of בעל הסולם, the article מתן תורה, the giving of the Torah, items 13 and 14. We're going to read these items together in a minute. Then we will try to delve into the words of בעל הסולם. In the article, it's a very important article. It's a fundamental article.
1: I've
2: attributed great importance to it. Over the years, we studied it many times. It's the first part of the article, the Elvut, mutual guarantee. So now we will read items 13, 14. Let's read it just in order to try to get into the words of בעל הסולם and let בעל הסולם direct us, format us. Today we heard that one of the most important things is that we need to try to understand the meaning of the words. There's a reason why בעל הסולם built so many systems, so we would learn to understand what these words symbolize, how they feel. So now we're going to read item 13 and 14 together in the tense.
3: Bet, mitzvot hanoagim ben adam lechavero.
2: Item 13 and 14 in the tense.
4: 13. If indeed there are two parts in the Torah. One, commandments between man and the Creator. Two, commandments between man and man. Both aim for the same thing, to bring the Creator to the final purpose of adhesion with Him. Furthermore, even the practical side of both, in both of them, is really one and the same. For when one performs an act lishma for her sake, without any mixture of self-love, meaning without drawing any benefit for himself, then one does not feel any difference whether one is working to love one's friend or to love the Creator.
2: This is because it is a natural law for any being that anything outside one's own body is regarded as unreal and empty. And any movement that a person makes to love another is performed with a reflected light and some reward that will eventually return to him and serve him for his own benefit. Thus, such an act cannot be considered love of others, because it is judged by its end. It is like rent that pays off only in the end. However, the act of renting is not considered love of another.
4: But making any movement only is a result of love of others, without any spark of reflected light or hope for any kind of reward in return, is completely impossible by nature. It is written in the Zohar about this with regard to the nations of the world. Every mercy that they do for themselves. This means that all the good that they do, either towards their friends or towards their God, is not for their love for others, but for self-love. Since this matter is completely unnatural. Therefore, only those who observe Torah and mitzvot are compatible of this, since by accustoming themselves to observe Torah and mitzvot in order to bring contentment to their Maker, they gradually depart from the bosom of the natural creation and acquire a second nature, being above mentioned love of others.
2: This is what brought the sages of the Zohar to exclude the nations of the world from love of others. When they said, every chesed, mercy, that they do for themselves, for they are not involved in observing Torah and mitzvot, commandments, lishma, for her sake. And the only reason they serve their gods is for reward and salvation in this world and in the next. Thus, their worship of their gods is because of self-love too, and they will never perform an act that is outside the boundaries of their own bodies, for which they will be able to lift themselves even as a hair's breadth above their basic nature.
4: Thus we can clearly see that towards those who observe Torah and mitzvot lishma, there is no difference between the two parts of the Torah, even on the practical side. This is because before one accomplishes it, one is compelled to feel any act of bestowal, either towards another person or towards the Creator, as emptiness beyond conception. But through great effort, one slowly rises and attains a second nature. And then one attains the final goal, which is adhesion with Him.
2: Since this is so, it is reasonable to think that the part of the Torah that deals with man's relationship with his friend is better capable of bringing one to the desired goal, since the work in commandments between man and God is regular and specific and is not demanding, and one becomes easily accustomed to it. And everything that is done out of habit is no longer useful.
4: But the commandments between man and man are changing and irregular, and demands surround him wherever he turns. Hence, their cure is much more certain, and their aim is closer.
3: Okay, אז שמענו פה שכמו שרב דיבר שהאדם לא יכול לצאת מאהבה עצמית, ואפילו הוא צריך לשקר לרצון לעצמו לעשות משהו שלא יהיה בלי שכר, בלי שהוא ירוויח משהו, ופה בעל סולם מסביר ממש איך זה קורה, ככה שהאדם לא יכול לעבוד.
2: So we heard, as I've said, that a person cannot come out of self-love. He even needs to lie to the will to receive for himself, to do something so it will not be without reward. Without getting something, Here Baal HaSulam explains how it happens. So a person cannot work against his nature. Only through Torah and commandments can he reach this.
4: Yeah, in the previous lesson we learned about a sense and the sense. It's the only thing that can bring a person to his wholeness. Here it's written that the commandments between man and his friend, that they specifically are the important ones, because they help him turn wherever he needs to go to.
2: He comes to it after all this scrutiny between the person and the Creator, a person and his friend. This is our work. The goal is to reach adhesion with the Creator, and the means is to reach work with a friend.
4: Yes, friends, so
2: we read together items 13, 14. They are both connected, talking about the same topic. So let's begin with scrutinizing what Baal HaSulam tells us here. Let's go to a workshop and try to understand together if there's a difference between commandments between man and man, person and his friend, and the commandments between a person and the Creator, according to what Baal HaSulam explains. And if there is a difference, what is it? Again, is there a difference between the commandments between man and man and commandments between man and the Creator? If there is a difference, what is it? If there isn't, why isn't there? Let's take 6 minutes.
4: He writes that actually these two commandments

0: commandments and the end are one. As a result, they become one. But in order to reach this, so it's actually two types of work. It starts by a person towards a friend, and then to the work with the Creator, that we start working in the ten. Through that, we get certain discernments and exertion, and we can go from that to work with the Creator.
1: Right. And working with the Creator just like that is not really possible. But through love of friends, you can advance and see if you love or you don't, and then you know if you have connection to the Creator or not.
0: He is describing a perfect state here. The question is how to get to that state, but a person won't feel any difference in his deeds, whether he's working for the love of his friends or for the Creator. It's a perfect depiction, and it's a good question how to reach it and what the difference is.
1: When Barak said it, I was looking at this sentence. It's a very powerful one, because it's written here that commandments between man and his friend and the man and the Creator are supposed to bring a person to adhesion with him. That's it. And the minute he reaches adhesion, he sees what Barak said now, that there's no difference between working for people, or for his friend, or for the Creator.
0: First of all, as it's written here in this excerpt, the purpose is to reach adhesion with the Creator. And there's a lot of differences. One is you don't feel like an upper force. We are building it in the tent. We're building it in our connection. As it's written here, that between a person and his friend, it's exercises that constantly change, and also connection between people. It always changes again and again. And the upper force is something more general. It's simple. But specifically from the connection between the friends, that's how we come closer to our root.
1: When we observe commandments toward the friends, we first of all can measure and check ourselves to what extent I have the quality of bestowal, how much I need to express it, ask of the Creator. And according to the importance, all the commandments are important, but I think in realization, implementation, we first of all check ourselves according to observing the commandments toward the friends.
0: If I'm working lishma for her sake, so it's the same thing, either with the Creator or with a friend. But if I'm in lo lishma, so I can't see the Creator, I don't feel Him. Instead of that, I have a friend. And before the friend, I can work and see and feel the friend.
1: A good question. Where is the difference? But who is working on it? The will to receive or the will to bestow? And Baal Sulam writes that, of course, it's important to work for the sake of the Creator, but if a person limits himself, then what does he do? He forgets about the importance. With the friends, it's impossible. At first, until we come to a state of bestowal, and then it becomes the same, because we hear, like we exercised, we did yesterday, the voice of the Creator. We try to hear the voice of the Creator behind each friend. And then bestowal is already through the friends to the Creator.
0: In the Rabash lesson, we learned that a complete vessel is a complete recognition of evil. And you can be the most righteous before the Creator and feel whole and filled. And where can I feel the recognition of evil? Where I can do corrections? Where is there a clear indication towards my desire, specifically in my work before the friends? That's where I can feel, that's where I can do the best scrutinies, and where I can have the corrections, and through that, to reach a right plea.
1: By nature, I cannot do anything for another without asking for anything in return. And he writes about it, it's impossible by nature. This is why all our work, even to accustom ourselves to observe the Torah and commandments to bring contentment to his maker, so gradually, right? So he comes out of the bosom of the natural creation and acquires a second nature, which is love of others, love of the Creator. Well, there are other things here. Afterwards, he talks about the habit in another context. But this is Baruch Shalom. He should bring us to the prayer. That's it.
0: Yeah, through the friends, we will reach the work with the Creator. And that eventually will be together. Moshi. So, friends, let's now have a discussion. There's a very complex question here. What's the difference between commandments between a person and his friend, or between a person and the Creator? So does anybody want to answer? If somebody reached any conclusions? More? Yeah.
1: It's written that in the act itself there's no difference. But when you want to move from not for a sake to for our sake, they say that the commandment between man and his friend is the one that will lead us.
0: Yeah, also from the world, whoever wants to participate, it's also a commandment to participate between a person and his friend.
1: And also between a person and the Creator.
2: או מעלה לו את המצב רוח לקראת הרוחניות, אז זה שני דברים שהם שונים לגמרי. יש לי ממש חשבונות אחרים.
0: I heard from a friend that if I read the Shema prayer before I go to sleep, or a commandment to a friend, I give him something, anything, whether it's relation or raises spirit towards spirituality, so it's two completely different things. I have different calculations. That's what I heard from a friend. Aviu, maybe we'll read 14 where he gives that discernment on...
1: So let's read item 14 together. At the end of it, there's a very interesting paragraph. Things seem to be simple, but they are never simple with Baruch Shalom. Item 14. Let's read it together and notice the last paragraph. Thus we can clearly see that toward those who observe Torah and commandments, Lishma, for her sake, there is no difference between the two parts of the Torah, even on the practical side. This is because before one accomplishes it, one is compelled to feel any act of bestowal, either toward another person or toward the Creator, as emptiness beyond conception. But through great effort, one slowly rises and attains a second nature. And then one attains the final goal, which is adhesion with Him. Since this is so, it is reasonable to think that the part of the Torah that deals with man's relationship with his friend is better capable of bringing one to the desired goal, since the work in commandments between man and God is regular and specific and is not demanding. And one becomes easily accustomed to it, and everything that is done out of habit is no longer useful. But the commandments between man and man are changing and irregular, and demands surround him wherever he turns. Hence, their cure is more certain and their aim is closer.
0: So we see that towards the will to bestow, there probably is no difference, because anything outside of my self-benefit doesn't matter. Also, we heard from Rav.

0: cure is much more certain and their aim is closer. So Bala Sulam explains that the commandments between a person and a friend in our state of the preparation, that is more important, it's more beneficial, because there is a remedy there. Obviously, the Creator is concealed, but still, who are those that the relationships aren't constant? And who are the ones that surround them wherever he turns? Who can explain that?
1: Friends, the group turns to you all the time. It's got demands, complaints, criticism about how you approach what you do. It's a constant flow that comes to you, and you have to deal with it. This is something you wouldn't be able to expose alone. Once you're in a group, you are demanded to do things, you have to change your attitude. If you relate this way, someone is not pleased, another one is not pleased. So you have this flow and we have to deal with it.
2: גם למדנו בחלק הראשון של השיעור שההתקדמות היא רק דרך היצר הרע. כן, צריך גם את היצרה, לא רק היצר הטוב, אז גם כן, אותו הדבר. מול החברים, כשעושים עבודה, אז מרגישים איך היצר הרע מופיע ומתחיל להפריע, ויש
0: פה... We learned that on our path, advancement is through efforts, and before the Creator you don't feel that effort, but before the friends you do. We also learned that in the first part of the lesson that advancement is through the evil inclination, that we need it also, not only the good. And when you work before the friends, you feel how the evil inclination shows up and starts disturbing, and there's something to work with and you can advance.
1: I remember that Bala Sulam writes that at the end of correction, when humanity reaches the state of bestowal, there are disputes, many. And in the Zohar too, it's written that the friends wanted to kill one another. That much, that their disputes were that deep. When you come to bestow, there are more and more views against your opinions how to come to peace. This is the problem, and this is our work.
0: Yeah, now I want. The Torah comes to help a person correct himself, actually discover himself. And the attitude towards the friends that a person himself determines from a state that he looks at them is just images to a state that he has to develop importance to them until the state he understands that it's not his friends, it's the Creator. It's a process that a person goes through, and according to that, he can change.
1: He writes that between the friends and the Creator, you can get used to it. So he gets used to it, he prays and does things, and so it's habit. But between friends, there's the ego, and you have to constantly see the friend in a good way. Suddenly you love him, and you have to change it into love. So this is already work.
0: So if we take a commandment, love your friend as yourself, it changes. Once I love, then I don't love. Once I annul, once I don't. And let's say a commandment, none else besides him. So that's something that is constant, the way I depict it, until I don't reach it. Let's not even mention commandments or customs. There, nothing changes. In a half hour, we're all going to stand here and do all kinds of actions. There, it's something constant. There's no issue with that.
1: That's also a question. What are commandments between man and the Creator? Unity 3. What are commandments between man and the Creator?
0: Between a person and the Creator, the commandments aren't constant, because if they won't be connected to the Creator,

0: We always have to be directed towards the Creator.
1: Before we came to Kabbalah, the Creator was something entirely different. Today, the Creator is the place where I work with a friend in the ten and discover things I don't like, and then I have a place where I can ask the Creator to correct me, to correct us, and then the light will come and reform us. I think that's the right place.
0: He starts the excerpt from love of others to the love of the Creator. In Lishma, it's no problem. It's all one. Then he continues that until he reaches Lishma, then there's a gap, and then we learn that you can't work directly before the light, but we have to work between us. And from that, to create the higher work. Moshe, in the end, is there a feeling between bestowing to the friend or bestowing to the Creator? Can someone say? In the feeling, is there a difference between bestowing to the friend or bestowing to the Creator?
2: French, Vakasha.
3: Can,
1: in the feeling, the work between the person and his friend feels like real work, and the work between the person and the Creator feels like the reward.
3: Between
0: the friend. In general, it's the friend's point in the heart. That's the part of godliness in him.
4: So
0: when he feels the bestow between man and his friend and man and the Creator, it'll seem like the same thing for him.
1: You said in the end, there might not be a difference. It's the same thing because behind the friend stands the Creator. That's what I need to see. But that's in the end. In the process itself, there's a big difference. I cannot measure myself with respect to the Creator. I might delude myself with a friend. I can always measure in my feeling how much I'm implementing.
0: To take an example from a prisoner, what we heard today. So it could be that a prisoner towards the Creator feels this area as broader.
5: תודה. כלפי האדם שנמצא בטבע בריאה, אין לו שום הבדל, כי העניין של להשפיע משהו שמחוצה לו, זה זר לו, זה לא משנה למי או למה.
1: No sound. Maurice, no sound.
0: Thank you. Towards a person that is in the nature of creation, there is no difference, because the matter of bestowing towards something outside of him, it's foreign, doesn't matter who or what.
1: Okay, so now we're going to watch a clip with Rav. Let's try to do this exercise and work with Rav's words. Each one will take a piece of paper and a writing tool, or maybe write in his phone or on tablet. Each one, however, whatever is convenient for him. And let's write the three main points in relation to the commandments between man and his friend and man and the Creator that I heard from Rav's explanation. Again, we are watching the clip and writing three points that I understood, that Rav explained in the clip regarding commandments between man and his friend and man and the Creator. Clip number two.
0: He says that the part of the Torah between man and man is easier to bring a person to the goal. So what do I need the Torah for?
1: What is it? What is the Torah?
0: Torah is teaching.
1: What is teaching? What is a book of instructions?
0: Well, that's what I'm asking.
1: The Torah is actions in thought, in desire, in physical actions, which bring us the reforming light. The actions themselves, what we do in our minds, in our hearts, in our hands, the acts themselves don't help. They're only a means. They only draw reforming light. Actually, they are not hands. They're not reading or studying or anything. It's according to the desire in the heart, according to the inclination in the heart, because we need to correct the heart. So we need reforming light. This is called Torah, the light that comes to correct our desire. It's called Torah. And then we attribute to the concept of Torah anything that helps that light. The study, the activities, dissemination, everything. It's all in order to correct ourselves. This is why all of these actions are all in all called Torah. But the actual Torah is, I have created the evil inclination, I've created the Torah as a spice, because the light in it reforms him. That's it. So the light. Now the question is, how do we awaken the light so it will correct us? So from here you have all the whole method. You need to know you are corrupted. You need to know what it means to be corrected. What is the reforming light? Is it good for you to be corrected? How to work with this light? How you can influence it? Do we have to have it? In what way should we be connected, perhaps, in order to awaken the light, etc.? Here, you already have the whole structure. But that's not related to the Torah. The Torah itself is only the light that comes to the will to receive and adds to it the intention to bestow. The will to receive doesn't change. It only begins to take upon itself more and more and more through the reforming light, the intention to bestow. And according to the intention to bestow, it begins to operate similar to the Creator. Yes?
0: That's not clear. He starts number 14. Thus, we can clearly see towards those who absorb the Torah that there's no difference between the two parts of the Torah. So how can you explain that? He's engaging in Torah and mitzvot lishma.
1: We see with both our eyes, yes, both our eyes, that with respect to those engaging Torah and mitzvot lishma, for her sake, that even from the perspective of the acts in the Creator, he feels no difference between the two parts of the Torah. There's no difference. If I work lishma, for her sake, it doesn't matter what I do. It's for her sake. It's in order to bestow. I'm already corrected. I'm performing the actions. So, to me, if I'm working in the field in order to bestow, or studying Torah in the seminary in order to bestow, or making an offering in the temple in order to bestow, it's all in order to bestow. So there's no difference. There's a difference, I'll tell you. Someone who works in the field in order to feed people, even the most corporeal actions, he performs greater corrections than those who work in the temple, because those who are closer to Malchut, to the work of Malchut, is more beneficial, instrumental, and brings more contentment above.
0: What is that, the two parts of the Torah that he's talking about? He says that he feels no difference between two parts of the Torah. What does it mean, feel the difference?
1: I divided into light of chasadim and light of chokhmah, and vessels of reception and vessels of bestowal. The light of the Torah influences the vessels of bestowal with a special force, meaning on vessels whose coarseness is root 1 and 2 and part of 2, and vessels whose coarseness is the other half of 2 and 3 and 4, the Achap, Galgatainaim and the Achap. And then this is how we also divide the Torah, light of Chasadim and light of Chokhmah, which influence these vessels. I don't get confused in, like you, with seminaries, what they do, what they study, what they think, the sages, something, I don't know. I study according to nature. That's the will to receive. There's the power of the light that corrects the will to receive. The will to receive is divided into coarseness, root 1 and half of 2. That's Galgalat Einayim. The other half of 2 and 3 and 4 is the Achap, and the light of Torah has to influence both. When it influences vessels with a small will to receive, they are ready for katnut, smallness. Katnut is bestowal without using vessels of integrating vessels of bestowal into of reception into it, because they don't have it. When you have vessels of reception which enjoy receiving, they can turn themselves into receiving in order to bestow. It all depends on the measure of the will to receive. But in both, in all of creation, there's only the will to receive, and only the reformed light operates on them, whether it's two parts of the Torah or 1,000 parts of the Torah. It doesn't matter. You can say, of course, each of them, each one has his own Torah, because he is his own vessel.
0: His Baruch. Simple question. He says that by a big effort, he slowly rises to attain the second nature. So in the work between a person and his friend, so what's the difference between an action with a certain exertion or great exertion?
1: An act is also labor. I don't understand the question.
0: What's great exertion?
1: Great exertion, probably greater coarseness. Why are you so confused? There's the will to receive, there's a reforming light, and there's the labor of a person who is in the will to receive, but he can, through the environment only, to make an effort in order to draw on himself the reforming light. That's it. There's nothing else but that. No, they're beginning their philosophies, they twist it this way and that way. What for? In this way, of course, you'll be confused. And how do you explain it to students?
0: There's an action between a person and his friend. So what depends, that the result of the action will bring the light that reforms.
1: In this act, there is no reforming light because it's been a person and his friend. But through acts between a person and his friend, we can draw reforming light. But it's not in the act itself. No way. What? Am I creating light? Generating it?
0: So that's the question, that what depends that on the action the light will come to?
1: So I will answer you. To the extent that I turn to the Creator and ask of Him to help me perform an act of bestowal toward the friend, I use the Creator to help me to act toward the friend. Why? Because in my act toward the friend, I give the Creator even greater contentment than if I turn to Him directly. Let's say I have a mother, a woman, and I can do something good to her or to her child, so she would enjoy it more if I bestowed upon her child, so he would enjoy. Let's say I'm a doctor and I can heal the child and her, it's not so important afterwards. She'll be happier because of this. So by my act toward the friend, I turn to the Creator and ask Him, give me the ability to bestow upon the friend. But I intend that by this, I am pleasing the Creator. I am continuing His act. He and I are now becoming partners. So He deliberately spoils the friend. So I will bestow upon them, because when he spoils, He doesn't spoil. He reveals uncorrected vessels, so we would correct them. And from this, He certainly derives contentment.
0: Yeah, there are a lot of discernments here, and we'll be happy to hear what you wrote down. For now, prepare your questions. Whoever has a question can ask, but until it happens, maybe somebody wants to read something that they heard, maybe a discernment or two. Yes, Ventura.
1: The clip is not really about what you asked between a person, his friend, and the person and the Creator. It's mostly about the reforming light, but he does say that the part between man and his friend draws light. The part between man and his friend draws light. And toward the friend, he can bring contentment to the Creator. And toward the Creator, he can ask of Him for the ability to bring contentment to the Creator, to ask of the Creator to do for the friend.
0: I also wrote down that whoever is close to Malchut is closer to the Creator. That obviously if he has the right intention. So specifically now that there are a lot of friends working, I know in electricity, and so I guess that according to what I understand, these actions are closer than even if a person just sitting and studying. So let's think about them too. Yes, Rachamim.
1: Torah are acts in thought, speech, and action. The heart must be corrected through the reforming light. The light is the Torah. The question is how to awaken reforming light. How to awaken reforming light? Who wants to answer? According to what we heard from Rav in the clip, how do we awaken reforming light? Yes, please.
0: If I ask to bestow upon the friend and ask the Creator for help, so I get the light, but I have to ask the Creator for it to do that action.
1: He writes in item 14, through great labor, he rises gradually to the second nature, and then he's promptly rewarded with the final goal, which is adhesion with Him. And because it is so, it is reasonable to think that the part of the Torah that deals with man's relationship with his friend is better capable of bringing one to the desired goal.
4: Именно молитва как бы является, во-первых, вознаграждением в духовном.
0: Good morning.
4: Скорее всего, ощущение должно быть одно просто.
0: If as a result of the commandments between man and the Creator, should a prayer come out of that? And if so, could we say that the prayer is the initial reward in spirituality? And the second thing is that the feeling just has to be one, but more powerful. Mushi. Yeah, we can say that prayer is a reward because through prayer, a person reaches a connection with the Creator. It was an interesting explanation by Rav that we heard that if I see that the friends aren't corrected, so I have an opportunity, the Creator is showing me that I can turn to Him. So first, I turn to Him to correct them. But then I understand that eventually I have to ask that He corrects me, because I'm the one who sees them this way. That's what Rabash writes, that the whole world is to serve me. meaning the whole world is serving me by seeing their deficiencies. I don't see anything bad with me, but with them, I do see it. And then through the light, I have an opportunity that the light shows me that I can understand that the issue is with me. So that really is something that isn't clear. How? By looking at them, and I see that the friend isn't okay. And I have to say that I'm not okay. So I can say it in general, but how do you explain this? There's no explanation for this. It's not clear. Yep. But it's written, Yeshua. How do you know to explain such a thing?
1: I wrote, I've said that in acts of bestowal between man and his friend, a person becomes a partner of the Creator. So it turns out that if a person performs commandments between man and the Creator, it is acts of a little one toward the greater one, because the Creator is great. But if I work in bestowal toward a friend, then I become a Creator's partner, equal with him, from small to great, to work among between equals. It's very interesting.
0: It's not clear. It brings more questions than answers. I wrote that there are three types of actions, thought, desire, and a physical action, and they are all means to invite the light that reforms. Why do I have to invite the light that reforms? If I'm lacking it, that I have nothing, and I understand that. Those three actions also don't give me anything. I only reach a deficiency to invite the Creator to the work between us. This is all called wholeness. And what else is written there? That to believe the Creator is simple. It brings a habit, and to perform actions between friends, it always brings an innovation between the states. Moshi, by the way, I thought about it, but he writes that between a person and the Creator, it's as if a habit or a custom, it's constant. I don't know why. To justify the Creator to determine none else besides him, is that constant? It also changes. Why does he say it's constant? How can you get used to it? Every time you go through states, and my attitude to the Creator also changes. It's not constant. Not that I always love him. Depends what happens to the world to receive. So why is he saying that it's constant and that you get used to it? Or maybe he means some other commandments between a person and the Creator. That's also a question.
1: I've answered, Baruch, that an act toward a friend does not create a reforming light automatically. You have to add to it a request from the Creator. So my question is, first of all, how to ask? What is an act of asking? And how do we come to a state where we want to ask?
0: Gunat Barak, that I wrote from the clip, how to awaken the light, to know that you're corrupted, to know what corrected means, to know what the light is, how to bestow upon the light, and in what way we need to be connected in order to draw the light. Moshi, how to ask for it? You can read the article, Three Conditions for Prayer in Shamati. There is, at least there, it's clear what conditions you have to keep to reach that plea. Women Europe.
2: הרב אומר בסוף, שאלו אותו באמת, במה תלוי? הרי אנחנו רוצים להבין How
1: should acts of love toward the friends be revealed? Avihu, I think Rav gave an amazing discernment in the clip we just watched. Rav says in the end, he was asked on what, because we want to understand what we need to do in order to draw reform and light. It's very clear from Rav's words that the work we need to do is the reforming light. We need to draw the light. Because that's the only force that corrects us. So he was asked, so what is the element that in order, that when it exists, there is a drawing of reforming light? And Rav gave a special example. He said, he gave the example of a mother, a woman, and I can do something good for the mother or for a child. And Rav says that it's the same with the Creator. This is why, in acting toward the friend, I am turning to the Creator and asking Him, give me the ability to bestow upon the friend, but I am intending that by pleasing the Creator, I am continuing His action. He and I are becoming as partners now. Look at the ending, it's very special. The Creator deliberately spoils the friends, corrupts them, so I would bestow upon them. Because when I bestow upon the friends, I can be equal with Him. And by this I bring Him contentment. And then Rav says, He corrupts, but He doesn't really corrupt. He reveals the uncorrected vessels, so we would correct them. And from this, He certainly derives contentment. So the Creator has one goal, to bring us to adhesion. But He builds a whole process so we can develop and in the end become equal with Him. Otherwise, we'll always be inferior to Him. And by becoming equal to Him, just like a mother who relinquishes pleasure for herself in return for having pleasure for her child is more important. Very special things. Latin one.
6: El odio, la distancia, cómo utilizas todo lo que te da el Creador, todo lo malo para transformarlo realmente en esa amor, luz que reforma.
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0: How to invert the negative depictions we see as an opportunity to draw the light into the group, into the world. How can we invert all the bad things in love with the light that reforms? Moshi, that's only by prayer we can change not our qualities, not the friend's qualities. That's from, I think, experience. It's clear to everyone. What you can do is ask. That is always possible. There's also a great exertion in this. Also internally, also externally. It's also in quality and in quantity, and the quantity becomes quality. That's the whole process. That's why if you don't work in the 10, so the Creator won't reveal what needs to be corrected. So everything, if a person only works before the Creator, everything becomes a habit, it becomes constant, it doesn't change. But specifically in the 10, it always changes. What we heard in the excerpt, that the Creator ruins it. It can be that in the 10, the relations, that everything's perfect. For sure, at some point, the Creator will ruin it in order for us to turn to Him and ask for help.
2: Haifa 3.
1: Hello, friends. I heard from Rav's words. I have to use the Creator to help me bestow upon the friend. And by this, I bring contentment to the Creator. L'chaim. Avio. L'chaim. Thank you, Fima. Now we want to watch clip number 3 by Rav, and with it we'll complete the delving into Rav's words. So, clip number 1. So let's watch clip number 1.
0: The commandments between man and the friend aren't constant. and they surround him with everything, everywhere he turns. Hence, the cure is much certain, and their aim is closer.
1: That's the big difference. Where we place the emphasis, what to observe, the commandments between man and man, or the commandments between man and the Creator. Between man and the Creator means I'm performing some actions, and I don't quite know for whom, for what. The Creator is hidden. And I am directing myself that through these actions, what religious people usually do, they perform their activities. So what does it say? In these actions, I have something regular. No one demands of me any changes. No one reacts to what I do. I'm facing something that doesn't change and doesn't respond and doesn't show me if I'm okay or not, or if I can add or not. This is why people who are in this work don't have the sense, a sense, they only have the habit and that's it. The way they were brought up, and that's what they do. People who work toward others and love your friend as yourself that they want to attain, their work is in the society, in the group, in the ten, in avut, mutual responsibility, to achieve all kinds of forms of connection that we need in order to discover the Creator in them according to the law of equivalence of form. So we are in all kinds of changes, and changes not only when a person changes, but each and every one in a society, when he changes, also influences him. So it turns out that each one is constantly in a turmoil. And it's exactly through these changes, it doesn't matter if it's up, down, in every direction, the more there are, the more the society gains from it. That's the thing about observing commandments between man and the Creator, which turns you into what is called sacred still, in the best case scenario, or between man and his friend. And here you constantly change and you have reactions and criticism and you take on changes through the environment, and this way you advance quickly. In short, at least not over thousands of years that it takes, which is usually the way of sacred still, to become vegetative and then animate and then speaking. But rather those who begin to work between man and his friend, within a few years, he can get some similarity according to the law of equivalence of form, similarity with the Creator. Okay? Yes.
0: Why is there such a clear separation between man and his friend and man in the place? We're trying to mix it all, meaning to bring the Creator into...
1: We bring the Creator as the one who obligates, as the giver of the Torah. And it's not like we can do something toward him. What can you do toward him? Can you give to him, bestow upon him? No, only through the friends. This is why first focus on the friends, bestow upon them, try to connect with them, start connecting with them, and you'll start revealing if you have connection or not, and the connection between you, you'll begin to discover the Creator, and then you'll bestow upon him together with everyone, with the whole ten.
0: If there is such a clear separation, that only to the friends or only to the Creator?
1: This is why it was spoiled at the time of the temple. What, you think they stopped? They threw the Torah? God forbid, no. They only switched the emphasis from working from man to the Creator to meaning they stopped working between man and his friend. love your friend as yourself, and said, what's important for us is to love the Lord your God. And in love the Lord your God, no one knows where he is. He thinks he's in it already. Toronto.
7: Bore, derech mikubalim vaday, eich od anachnu nida, kol hachukim, kol haklalim, שאנחנו צריכים לקנות אותם, לקלוט אותם, להשתנות כלפי הבורא. אבל מממשים...
1: The commandments between man and the Creator, we receive them through the, from the Creator through the Kabbalists, of course, how else would we know? All the rules. We need to acquire, absorb, and change with respect to the Creator. But we realize all those things only in the society, because then we have all kinds of changes that we can implement, do, see what happens with us. In other words, there are no direct commandments toward the Creator, but only through the Ten. If we connect to the extent that we connect between us, through the connection between us, we can turn to the Creator and bestow upon Him. Otherwise, there isn't. Someone who doesn't work in this way toward the society, but aims for the Creator, only ruins himself. We learn this also in these days from all the excerpts, you can find them. No direct commandments toward the Creator, but only through the Ten. Let's end with a song.

0: שלום חברים, בחלק הראשון נלמד היום שיעור של הרב מתאריך 15 לפברואר 2002.
1: Hello friends, today we're going to watch a lesson from Rav from the 15th of February 2002. It's based on the article, What It Means That the Good Inclination and the Evil Inclination Guard a Person in the Work. It's article number 11 from 1991 in the writings of Rabash. It will be 49 minutes, the reading. Please. What it means that the good inclination and the evil inclination guard a person in the work. The Zohar says, Rabbi Yehuda started, For he will give his angels charge over you, to keep you in all your ways. When a person comes to the world, the evil inclination immediately comes with him. It is written, My sin is ever before me, for it makes man sin before his master. The good inclination comes to a person from the times he comes to be purified. And when does one come to be purified? When he is 13 years of age. At that time, a man connects in both, one on the right and one on the left. The good inclination on the right and the evil inclination on the left. And these are really two appointed angels. When a man comes to be purified, the evil inclination surrenders before him, and the right governs the left. And both the good inclination and the evil inclination join to keep man in all the roads he travels. We should understand that when we are speaking in terms of the work, we understand that the good inclination guards a person when he walks on the path of the Creator and wants to achieve dvikut, adhesion with the Creator. So he receives the guarding of the good inclination. Yet, what guarding does one receive from the evil inclination, for which he will achieve dvikut with the Creator? This implies that if he is not guarded by the evil inclination, he will not be able to achieve dvikut with the Creator. The verse says, And the Lord said to her, Two nations are in your womb, and one nation shall be stronger than the other, and the older shall serve the younger. Rashi interprets, One nation shall be stronger than the other. They will not be the same in greatness. When one rises, the other falls. That is, they will not be in greatness at the same time. It is known that the order of the work is to come to a state where all your work is for the sake of the Creator. This is out of one's hands. Rather, this force is something he should receive from above. As our sages said, He who comes to purify is aided. However, achieving a degree of bestowing contentment upon one's Maker permanently comes to a person after he has revealed all the bad in him. At that time, a person receives this power called second nature, which is the desire to bestow. In other words, a person first must reveal all the bad in him, which is called that he already has a complete kli, a complete vessel, meaning a complete lack. At that time, he receives the complete light. As our sages said, the light in it reforms him. However, before he has the revelation of this kli, meaning a need for the help of the Creator, since the help must be complete help, as our sages said, from above, there is no giving of half a thing, but rather a complete thing. The lower one's deficiency must also be complete. And since it is impossible to reveal to a person all the evil, because while he still does not have good, he will not be able to subdue the bad, since the bad will be more than good. Therefore, when a person begins to engage in Torah and mitzvot, Torah and commandments, he increases the good each time, and to the extent that he is shown the evil, at that time man's work is balanced. As our sages said, one should always see oneself as half guilty, half innocent.
2: For this reason, he is shown the evil gradually, according to his effort to acquire the good through his efforts in Torah and commandments. According to the above, when a person wants to walk on the path of achieving adhesion with the Creator and do all his work for the sake of the Creator, meaning to bestow contentment upon his Maker and not for his own sake, as it is against human nature, who was created with the will to receive for his own sake, and all of man's work is that he is told that he will not obtain this by his own strength, but only the Creator can give him this power, called the desire to bestow. And a person should only prepare the vessel to receive this power, called a second nature. It follows that specifically through the evil inclination, which grows within him to its completion, a person sees his real deficiency, that he is unable to obtain the desire to bestow by himself. This brings him to a state where the Creator gives him the desire to bestow. Thus, both the good inclination and the evil inclination lead a person to achieve the goal of equivalence of form called adhesion with the Creator. By this we can interpret what we asked. Why does the Zohar say, quote, "For he will give his angels charge over you to keep you in all your ways," end quote, which pertains to the evil inclination too, which guards a person so that he will achieve adhesion to the Creator. But if it guards a person so he will achieve adhesion with the Creator, why is it called evil inclination? Evil inclination implies that it brings a person thoughts and desires that object to holiness. That is, it makes a person think that it is not worthwhile to exert in Torah and commandments. So how does it guard a person so he will achieve adhesion with the Creator, so he will do everything for the sake of the Creator and not for his own sake? The answer is that if the evil is not revealed to a person to its true extent, he cannot receive help from the Creator, because he still does not have a real need. It follows that he still does not have a real vessel. Therefore, the evil inclination gives him thoughts and desires against holiness, and this is called the evil inclination. And as Bala Sulam said, that the evil inclination means a depiction of evil, meaning that the evil inclination depicts to a person that if he works for the sake of the Creator and not for his own sake, it will be bad for him. When the evil inclination draws such depictions to the person, it makes him leave the work of bestowing upon the Creator. For this reason, when a person comes to feel the depictions of the evil inclination, he wants to escape from this work that is only for the sake of the Creator. At that time, he sees that it is impossible to overcome the depictions that the evil inclination draws for him. Yet, only then can he overcome and say that the Creator will help him emerge from the control of the evil inclination. Since then, he sees that this is above nature for a person to be able to do something against the black state where a person sees the depiction of the evil inclination. From these depictions, a person sees what is bad, meaning what measure of evil exists in man's heart, who cannot do anything for the sake of the Creator, unless he sees there something for his own benefit too. Through these depictions, a person acquires an image of the bad each time. One cannot see these images all at once, for he will not be able to endure them. Rather, one is shown a little bit, and that depiction immediately leaves. Then it is as though the person forgets the depiction of working for the sake of the Creator and not for himself. Hence, he has the strength to start the work of bestowal once again. And when he thinks that he is already at a stage where he can work only for the sake of the Creator, the evil inclination promptly comes to him and gives him another depiction of work for the sake of the Creator. And this depiction moves him once again from working for the sake of the Creator.
1: It follows that specifically through the evil inclination, a person can achieve the state of truth, meaning that one cannot deceive oneself and say that he is serving the Creator and all his work is for the sake of the Creator. Since when the evil inclination gives him the depictions of what for the sake of the Creator means, he sees that he is far from this work. It follows that a person cannot fool himself that he is walking on the path of truth, since he sees how the body objects to this, to such an extent that he must believe above reason that the Creator can help him emerge from the governance of self-love. It follows that without the keeping of the evil inclination, he would never be able to see the truth. Thus, just as everyone understands that the good inclination guards a person on the way to achieving his completion of being adhered to the Creator, meaning to work entirely to bestow, likewise, without the evil inclination, a person would think that he is doing everything for the sake of the Creator. But when the evil inclination comes to him with bad depictions and tells him that it is not worthwhile to work for the sake of the Creator, it becomes utterly clear to a person that everything he did in Torah and Mitzvot before was all for his own benefit, since now he sees that when the evil inclination shows him the state of working only for the sake of the Creator, he agrees that the evil inclination is correct, and the person really does not see what he will gain by working for the sake of the Creator. This causes a person a state of descent. That is, before the evil inclination came to him with these depictions, he knew that everything he did was for the sake of the Creator, meaning that he was observing what the Creator commanded man to do. Otherwise, why would he observe Torah and Mitzvot? But not for the sake of the Creator. Everyone knows that someone who works not for the sake of the Creator, his work is worthless. So when a person engages in Torah and mitzvot, he is certain that he is working for the sake of the Creator. But now that the evil inclination came to him with the bad depictions of work in order to bestow, he sees that he is far from working for the sake of the Creator. And working not for the sake of the Creator is unworthy work. So he wants to leave the work of observing Torah and mitzvot altogether. Since by nature, a person cannot work for no reason. When a person works, he must see that he is doing something. Hence, if he sees that he cannot work for the sake of the Creator, as the evil inclination made him see about what it means to work entirely for the sake of the Creator, and not at all for his own sake, and not for the sake of the Creator, is worthless, he comes to a state where he wants to escape the campaign altogether.

0: gave him the other nature, meaning the desire to bestow. Since he thinks that he is doing everything for the sake of the Creator. Since as long as one does not want to work for the sake of the Creator, the body does not object to the point where a person needs the help of the Creator. But when a person wants to work in order to bestow, the work of the evil inclination comes to him and begins to make him think that it is not worthwhile to work for the sake of the Creator. At that time, the evil engenders in him a need for the help of the Creator. It follows that specifically by the bad, he comes closer to the Creator. That is, the evil inclination keeps him from fooling himself that he is working for the sake of the Creator.
1: It follows that when a person prays to the Creator to help him, the prayer must be clear. That is, he must know what he is missing, meaning that the lack will be revealed in him without any doubt. For if the deficiency is not revealed to him for certain, but he is unclear about the lack he feels, this is not a prayer. Hence, when the evil inclination comes to him with bad depictions, the person knows for certain what he needs. And this is called a complete deficiency. This is similar to what is written about Yaakov, Jacob, who said, quote, "Deliver me, I pray thee, from the hand of my brother, from the hand of Esav, for I fear him, that he will come and strike me and the mothers with the children," end quote. It says, quote, "This implies that one who prays his prayer, his words should be properly interpreted. When he said, 'Deliver me, I pray thee,' it seems as though it should have sufficed, since he does not need more than deliverance. Yet, he told the Creator, 'And should you say that you have already saved me from Lavan?' This is why he explained, 'From the hand of my brother.' And if you say that other kin are called brothers too, as Lavan said to Yaakov, 'Because you are my brother, should you therefore serve me for nothing?' He therefore explained, 'From the hand of Esav.' What is the reason? It is because we need to interpret the matter properly," end quote. We should ask about this. We can understand that when we speak of a flesh and blood king, the one who seeks help should have a clear request so that the king will understand what he is asking. However, when one asks for something of the Creator, why should the request be so clear? Does the Creator not know what is in one's heart? He certainly knows man's thoughts, since the Creator is called He who knows the thoughts. As we say, quote, "He who knows the thoughts, please save," end quote. Therefore, why must we clarify the prayer and request that we pray that will interpret the matter properly? The answer is that a person must clarify the prayer so it is clear and interpreted to the person. That is, the person must know what he is missing, since sometimes he thinks that he needs luxuries and prays for them with all his might, while about

0: Друзья, десятки Киева и Днепра неделю занимались подготовкой к...
1: Friends, the tens of Kiev and Dnieper over the week have prepared themselves for this lesson. All of our efforts, our thoughts, our prayers were directed towards this very moment. Our teachers teach us that spirituality grows in the connections between us through many actions. The morning lesson is a special time, a special place for inner change, for a deep appeal to the Creator, for scrutinizing the correct, true deficiency for correction. Let's now enter into the lesson with the expectation that the light will correct us. If we will want to bind ourselves together to the source of the light, then now, and precisely now, we will be able to take that step for which the Creator has assembled us. Let's read the words of Rabash.
2: І згідно з написаним у чисельності народу пишнота царя.
3: Виходить. According to what is written, in the multitude of people is the king's glory. It follows that the greater the number of the collective, the more effective is the power of the collective. In other words, they produce a stronger atmosphere of greatness and importance of the Creator. At that time, each person's body feels that he regards anything that he wishes to do for holiness, meaning to bestow upon the Creator, as a great fortune. As he has been privileged with being among people who have been rewarded with serving the King. At that time, every little thing he does fills him with joy and pleasure, for now he has something with which to serve the King. Let's read again. According to what is written, in the multitude of the people is the king's glory. It follows that the greater the number of the collective, the more effective is the power of the collective. In other words, they produce a stronger atmosphere of greatness and importance of the Creator, at which time each person's body feels that he regards anything he wishes to do for holiness, meaning to bestow upon the Creator, as a great fortune. As he has been privileged with being among people who have been rewarded with serving the King. At that time, every little thing he does fills him with joy and pleasure, for now he has something with which to serve the King. Active workshop. How is the principle in the multitude of people is the king's glory revealed in the ten? Again, active workshop question. How is the principle in the multitude of people is the king's glory revealed in the ten?
1: We know that each one of us is a part of the whole of humanity. We're divided in such a way that we truly represent the multitude. And indeed, we have this privilege to realize the purpose of creation in this connection between us, in the tents that we've built here, and we are incorporated in. So this is also how we go out to dissemination, and we want to save this wisdom, the purpose of creation. We want to present it to all created beings.
3: There are a few thousands of people gathered now to attain the purpose of creation. So we have the width the breadth. And now we also have the opportunity to go in depth.
1: The depth of the matter is our vessel. The vessel of Adam HaRishon is the source from which we came, and this is where we need to reach to.
3: Yesterday I felt it in the meeting of the group, the Petah Tikva group, and it has a lot of importance. It's very important that we have so many tents, so many groups everywhere. It's really strengthening.
1: Yes. Every friend comes to the morning lesson on fire after he made preparation with his spark, and he wants to attach his spark to the sparks of the friends. The more we will all be more directed with deficiencies, each one with his deficiency, to connect them into a single deficiency, this is how we will ignite one great flame.
3: And the more we are in this environment where everyone wants to serve the King, the more we feel that we have great richness from this and joy.
4: Отрывок на тихий семинар. И согласно мере,
1: a second excerpt before the silent workshop. To the extent that the society regards the greatness of the Creator with their thoughts during the assembly, each, according to his degree, originates the importance of the Creator in him. Thus he can walk all day in a world of gladness and joy. Let's read it again. To the extent that the society regards the greatness of the Creator with their thoughts during the assembly, each, according to his degree, originates the importance of the Creator in him. Thus he can walk all day in a world of gladness and joy. Silent workshop. Let's call the Creator together to help us in this lesson. Again, let's call the Creator together to help us in this lesson.

0: Dear friends, in the first part, we will learn from a recorded lesson from the 17th of February 2002 based on the article Concerning Hope That Comes From Above. The writings of Rabash, Concerning Hope That Comes From Above. We'll read it together in the 10. We have 40 minutes for that. Concerning help that comes from above. Our sages said, quote, Rabbi Shimon ben Lakish said, man's inclination overcomes him every day and seeks to put him to death. As it is said, the wicked watches the righteous and seeks to put him to death. If the Creator did not help him, he would not overcome it. As it is said, the Lord will not leave him in his hand or condemn when he is judged. End quote. It is written in the Zohar, quote, Rabbi Chizkiah said, why then is it written, and Jacob was left alone? Where were all the camps of messengers that you say surrounded him and came with him? Rabbi Yehuda said, since he brought danger upon himself by remaining alone at night and seeing the danger with his eye, and since they came to guard him only from an invisible danger, they parted him. Then he said, I am not worthy of all the mercies and all the truth that you have shown your servant. These are the camps of holy messengers that surrounded him and now parted from him, for he had put himself in evident danger. Rabbi Yitzchak said, this is why the holy messengers parted from him. They surrounded him and have now parted from him because he put himself in evident danger. End quote. Accordingly, there is a question. When did the messengers part from him? They parted when he put himself in danger. That is, first he put himself in danger, and then the messengers parted from him. Of this it was said, quote, and Jacob was left alone, end quote. That is, when they saw, then they parted. And we should say, as one comes in and one comes out. We should understand why the messengers did not come to guard him in the face of obvious danger. It is as though we say that they are unable to keep him from real and evident danger. If so, when can they keep him? When it is not evident? And if the danger is not evident, who knows that there is danger here that requires keeping? That is, to whom should it be evident? To the person? Or, if the messengers see that there is obvious danger, they leave, although the person does not know. To explain this in the work, we first have to know what is the danger there. Afterwards, we will explain what is evident danger. It is known that the work begins from the right line. Right means something that does not require correction. That which requires correction is called left. As our sages said, quote, we place the tefillin on the left, as it was said, and it shall be a token on your hand, end quote. Yad ko, your hand. And our sages said, the left pushes away and the right pulls closer. And for this reason, when a person is taught to walk in the ways of the work, he begins from the right. Because the right poses no danger to spiritual life, since he can always add, because the right line is called chesed, mercy. This means that a person appreciates the Torah and commandments, and says that the Creator has been merciful with him by giving him a thought and desire to observe Torah and commandments. And even the simplest intention, meaning that he does not know what thought to think during the performance of the commandments and while engaging in the Torah, but simply knows that he is observing the commandment of the Creator, who commanded us through Moses. This is enough to have him commit to observing the Torah and commandments according to his ability, and this is enough for him.
1: Therefore, upon each and every deed he does in Torah or engagement in mitzvot, he thanks and praises the Creator for being merciful with him, giving him a thought and desire to observe the Torah and mitzvot. Hence, in each and every mitzvah commandment, he thanks and praises the Creator for rewarding him with a grip in Torah and mitzvot, regardless of how much. Rather, whatever time he has, when the body lets him study, he studies. And as much as he can, he exerts to keep the mitzvot. He's happy that he can keep the Creator's will, which was not given to other people like him, meaning that the Creator did not give them the understanding and desire to keep the commandments of the Creator. One who walks on this line is still not regarded as walking on the right line, because we see that when there is only one line and a person does not see another line, it is impossible to say that this is called the right line. We can say right only when there is another line. Then I can say that one is right and one is left. Therefore, when guiding a person to walk in the path of the Creator, he is told, no, that the Creator does not want anything from you, but only that you will observe the Torah and mitzvot in utter simplicity. This is enough for you. You do not need great intentions like the great righteous. Rather, the Creator requires men to observe Torah and mitzvot according to man's understanding, each according to his quality, meaning with his innate talents. It is impossible to require men to engage in Torah and mitzvot the same as those who are very capable or brave, but each according to the quality with which he was born. It is, as the Holy Ari says, there is not a day that is like another, or a moment that is like the next, and there is no man who is like another, and the galbanum will correct what the frankincense will not correct. That is, each person should correct his self and the quality with which he was born. One is not required to do anything more than the might of his mind and strength with which he was born. It follows that one line is when he is told that he does not need to find efficiencies in his work. Rather, if he keeps Torah and mitzvot in utter simplicity, it is a great thing, since he is observing the king's commandments. Man should calculate and appreciate his work in utter simplicity. That is, if he is praying and saying a verse or a blessing, whether the blessing on the mitzvot or the blessing on pleasure, he should think then to whom he is speaking. Certainly, to the extent that he pictures before whom he stands. He will feel differently while saying the blessing and while praying. Even if he does not know the meaning of the words, it is still very important, because it does not matter what he says, but to whom he is speaking. Therefore, when observing some mitzvah, such as wearing tzitzit, the prayer shawl, he looks at the fact that there are some Jews in the world who were not given the opportunity to wear a tzitzit, but he was given the privilege of keeping the commandment of the Creator. He should be very thankful to the Creator for this. Therefore, to the extent of his simple mind, according to his belief in the greatness of the Creator and that it is a great privilege that he can do what the Creator wants, for these reasons, he says the blessings, "Blessed are you, O Lord," that is, he blesses the Creator and thanks him.